0: Underway with the number of confirmed dead approaching 600 and more than 2,000 people still missing. The State Department says five Americans have been rescued so far. Vikram Ravi says his parents were on a spiritual pilgrimage in the area when the floodwaters raged through.
1: It's almost unbelievable. It's like fury from nature. And I'm very lucky that my parents were able to make it through and were able to get to safety. And thankfully, we're able to even get some of their luggage back. But it's an unbelievable situation.
0: The jury deciding the fate of Lindsey Clancy has been sent home for the weekend, suspending deliberations until next week. Clancy's defense argues she was suffering from postpartum psychosis. Prosecutors say she knew what she was doing when she killed her three children. ABC's Deborah Roberts is in Plymouth, Massachusetts, where
2: passionate voices have surfaced outside this courthouse, some reminding us to remember the young victims, others calling attention to postpartum mental illness. As one advocate told me today, a painful, dark subject has been brought into the light.
0: The U.S. war with Iran is now 6 months old. Gas prices are climbing and the economy taking a hit.
3: The average price of a gallon now $4.06, up $1.12 since the U.S. attacked Iran, all contributing to stubborn inflation, which the new chairman of the Federal Reserve flagged as a chief concern.
4: So the Fed's predominant focus right now should be on prices.
3: Kevin Warsh saying if inflation doesn't ease up soon, the central bank would have, quote, work to do, hinting at a possible interest rate hike to come.
0: ABC's Mary Bruce. Today at the Johnson Space Center, President Trump honored the Artemis II crew with the Congressional Space Medal of Honor. That's the highest honor reserved for astronauts. 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
5: From 96.3 News Radio, KKOB, I'm Mike Gabem. New Mexico's Attorney General is taking the federal government to court over records tied to an alleged DEA investigative tactic that's known as fentanyl walking. KKOB's Zoltan Chani Salcedo explains.
6: Attorney General Raul Torres says the state is seeking documents related to claims that federal agents allowed fentanyl shipments to continue through New Mexico between 2022 and 2025 while building larger cases against drug trafficking organizations. The lawsuit argues the Justice Department improperly denied the state's records request and is hindering New Mexico's investigation. The allegations stem from disclosures by federal whistleblowers, and the federal government has not yet publicly responded to the latest filing. Sultan Chani Salcedo, News Radio KKOB.
5: An Albuquerque father will spend the next 12 years in prison after admitting to producing child sexual abuse material involving his own young child.
7: According to the New Mexico Department of Justice, 34-year-old Timothy Houle was arrested in January after investigators received a cyber tip and launched an investigation through the Internet Crimes Against Children Unit. He later pleaded guilty to manufacturing child sexual abuse material. A judge sentenced him Thursday to the maximum prison term allowed under the plea agreement. State officials say the child was immediately removed from the situation and protected from further abuse. Michael Carlisle, News Radio KKOB.
5: Coming up, they're saying to flock off. 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
5: Another city in New Mexico canceling their contract and removing Flock license plate reader cameras. The Grants Police Department will stop using the cameras, citing privacy concerns raised by community members, and will look for other security technology options. Chief Maxine Monte saying the main reason was the safety of our community. The city had installed 4 license plate readers and 4 cameras in 2022 before she became chief. She also says the cameras have assisted police, including in the capture of a wanted man from Oklahoma. But privacy concerns led the city to terminate 3 contracts with Flock Safety, and they've asked the company to deactivate and remove the cameras. New Mexico gas prices are moving lower for the second straight week, according to AAA New Mexico.
10: The statewide average for regular unleaded fuel is now $4.04 per gallon. That's 8 cents lower than a week ago. Albuquerque drivers are seeing some of the lowest prices in the state at $4 a gallon, while Farmington has the highest average at $4.36. Despite the recent decline, fuel prices remain 99 cents higher than they were a year ago. AAA says elevated crude oil prices and continued uncertainty in global energy.

0: 1166. 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Any garage door, any shape, any size, they do it all, from commercial to residential. They also do gates, any shape, any size, gate openers. It'll be the best investment you ever make. And ABC Door gets it done right. My gate was about to fall over. Not only did they straighten the gate, but it opened seamlessly with a push of a button. 505-884-1166. Reach out to ABC Door and tell them, please, Eric Strauss sent you. Yeehaw! We got the Joker Rodeo coming up in the 7 o'clock hour. I don't know. Maybe I'll pull the plug on it and just go topics, because last week it was a little rough, but we'll see if y'all call in with some dumb dad jokes. Open topics. I get postpartum depression, but are we really saying that that gives you permission to strangle your babies? I don't know. This story gets wild. America, the 9/11 guy, they threw out his confession. I'm starting to figure out, you know what's wrong with America? It's our legal system. For some reason, lawyers and judges have become legislatures. Legislators. Meshach can't talk. And it's Friday on the Eric Strauss Show.
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3: Well, traffic right now, you're still going to see some slowdowns both directions of I-25 of the construction zone. Traffic's still moving a little bit slow headed west on Alameda near Coors, just north of the city. Northbound I-25, we've still got a lot of backups from that earlier crash a little south of Bernalillo. Be really patient as you make your way through there. I'm Michael Carlisle with KKOB Traffic every 10 minutes on the 7s.
4: 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Call the Traffic Tracker hotline at 505-767-9167. I'm Michael Carlisle from the 96.3 News Radio KKOB Traffic Center.
5: High pressure dominates our weather pattern, which means we will add a few degrees this afternoon with a slight storm chance. 96 Albuquerque, 89 Santa Fe. Take that umbrella if you're stepping out tonight. A spot shower or isolated storm is possible. 69 Albuquerque, 64 Santa Fe. I'm meteorologist Olga Breeze for KOAT7.
6: At 6:08, it's 96 and mostly cloudy in Albuquerque. It's cloudy and 82 in Santa Fe. At 96.3 News Radio, KKOB.
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0: This thing going out in flame. Bye, Viper Pit. Welcome to the Eric Strauss Show. A little fired up. It's Friday. It's been a long, heavy week for me, people. And when I say heavy, I am talking like 50,000-ton boulders on my face, heavy. I'm going to save the analogies there. My mind went in a really bad place just now. Like, really bad. I think you guys are starting... This Viper Pit starting to have an effect on me. I can't even talk about a stinky beaver yesterday without my mind just going, whoop, right off the damn cliff, whoop, within milliseconds. It's horrible, Man Candy. Jeff St. Louis, Man Candy is your producer. It's Cialis for your soul and Viagra for your brain. I didn't even do my opening. That's how long of a week it's been, Man Candy.
14: And a beaver for you.
0: Yes. Okay. 243-3333, plug your small business, open topics. Look, I don't know. I have a bad feeling this is going to be a hung jury, or she gets off. Medications, maybe the doctors are to blame. I don't know what's to blame, but there's dead children. And if we don't stand up for dead kids anymore, well, we don't here in New Mexico, but

0: If we don't, in this situation, like, remove yourself, something, there has to be better solutions there. Are we just going to say that this... Man, I don't know, man.
1: She's like the cause du jour for a certain segment of the population. I just don't understand it.
0: I mean, on one level, I get it. It's like women's rights, and I get it. On the other level, I'm like, there's two dead kids. Where is the justice for they never got to live their lives? Three. Holy bleep-a-mollies. Trump has the biggest oil deal in the world's history. So there's that. Maybe prices will come down. I don't know. Judge throws out Khalid Sheikh Mohammed's 9/11 confession. Gotta love America. Gotta love America. Plug your small business, open topics, flock cameras. You name it. We got it all here in America. They can flock off. Yep. Just fire this thing up. Load up the lines. 243-3333. Just throw it all out, man, Candy. Open topics. You want to joke a rodeo? You want... Let's do it!
2: Acrasia.
0: I'm losing my bleeping mind. 243-3333. Woo-ha! Scooby-Doo! Steve, you're on News Radio KKOB with Eric Strauss.
3: Eric, how are you tonight?
0: I'm good.
3: I would like to start my tonight's open mic. About a year ago, I'd like to offer an apology to Jon Bon Jovi. I said he was a one-hit wonder. He's had 7, 8, 9, 10 major, super major hits.
0: And still around. He's still doing commercials.
3: Well, that's not it.
0: What?
3: Last
0: What's
3: week,
0: not
3: about
0: it?
3: 10 days ago. Listen very closely.
0: I'm so confused. Go ahead.
3: Jon Bon Jovi. I'm not sure if it was Madison Square Garden or not. He was playing a concert in New York City.
0: Mm-hmm.
3: Sinusitis took him off the stage. The show must go on. He had to cancel his show mid show. You know, he's not a one hit wonder. 7, 8, 9 major hits.
0: Yeah.
3: He had to cancel his show because of sinusitis. I thought it would be an excellent idea for Jon Bon Jovi to immediately fly to Phoenix, Arizona. And I used to have sinusitis so bad when I was in high school, late 60s, early 70s. It would put me in bed for 5 days. I moved to Phoenix, Arizona the first weekend in December 1972 after working for the Chicago Northwest Rock Island and Pacific Railroad, worked my way across the country to Phoenix. My sinus cleared up. I haven't had a sinus headache since I moved to Phoenix. I thought it would be an excellent idea for Jon Bon Jovi to fly to Phoenix. I think it was, 117 yesterday in
0: Phoenix?
3: Gotcha.
0: I'm going to say this, Steve. I am locked in on your call, and I can't let it go. Thank you for the call, by the way. I can't let it go. The minute he started dropping sinusitis and Bon Jovi, dude, hook, line, and sinker, I was swallowing the bait. That thing went right down in the gullet. Just if they were getting that hook out of me, they were gutting me straight up. Right in the old... Now, I am telling you, the minute you can put sinusitis and Bon Jovi in the same call, you all need to realize the power of talk radio right bleeping there. Case closed! That's how you Friday open topic. That's if you wrote a textbook and you said the power of talk radio, chapter one, sinusitis and Bon Jovi, move him to Arizona. It'll clear. That's radio gold in the words of Willie. That's radio gold. Where else on earth are you going to hear that, Viper Pit? This is the love I bring you. You missed revolutionary talk radio because if you can put sinusitis and Bon Jovi in the same call together. All he had to do was segue into the Stinky Beaver from yesterday. And that would have been like statue worthy phone call. Daniel, you're on News Radio KKOB with Eric Strauss.
2: Hi, Eric. Can you hear me okay?
0: I can, and I'm going to preface this with, I do have three shreds of hope for humanity right now.
2: Okay.
0: Okay. Well, this might not... All right. I'm just letting you know. Just okay, so we're on the same page here.
2: Okay. This might not be the most positive of topics. However, these Flock bi-camera contracts and user agreements state that Flock can use all data obtained for training the algorithm, research development, and for profit. This goes against state law SB 40, which went into effect this year. It puts restrictions on what data can be gathered and shared. And so I have a couple of questions. Are these contracts with Flock, are they now illegal contracts? And is the sheriff department merging with private corporations like Flock, Vigilant, and Genetic?
0: Pepsi, Coca-Cola. Thanks, Daniel.
4: How dare you?
0: Give me the, do we, I haven't heard that in so long.
4: How dare you?
0: Do we have stolen
4: my dreams? How dare you? You have stolen my dreams and my childhood with your empty words.
0: Her childhood got stolen.
4: I'm one of the lucky ones.
0: I'm one of the lucky ones. Yeah, you rich bleephole. Gallivanting on your yacht all over the place. Making millions off your green cause. 243-3333. Joe, you're on News Radio KKOV with Eric Strauss.
5: What's up, Strauss? I'm not going to ask you about J.D. Vance's pastor, but what do you think about a ticket with AOC and Marjorie Taylor Greene for president?
0: Why would those two run together? That sounds like an abomination. It sounds like Oreo cookie without the creamy filling, Joe.
5: You got a Republican and you got a Democrat. I think they'd be good.
0: Have you ever, Joe, I'll give you my analogy when we come back. Have you ever bought that bag of cashews? Not cashews. I'm sorry. Pistachios. I'll tell you my analogy for Joe. When we got Marjorie Taylor Greene and AOC. I think I just lost intelligence thinking about that.
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8: Well, traffic right now, you've got slowdowns, 825 affecting both directions as you approach the construction zone. Both directions of I-40, right at the interchange, traffic moving just a little slow there. You also still see a little bit of a slowdown headed west on Alameda near Coors. I'm Michael Carlisle with KKOB Traffic, every 10 minutes on the 7s.
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11: High pressure dominates our weather pattern, which means we will add a few degrees this afternoon with a slight storm chance. 96 Albuquerque, 89 Santa Fe. Take that umbrella if you're stepping out tonight. A spot shower or isolated storm is possible. 69 Albuquerque, 64 Santa Fe. I'm meteorologist Olga Breeze for KOAT7.
1: At 6:19, it's mostly cloudy and 96 degrees in Albuquerque. It's cloudy and 82 in Santa Fe at 96.3.
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0: 243-3333. Eric, unfortunately, Daniel will drop me more heavy on you and just drop it deeper into a big old downward hole. You need to call an excavation company to get those boulders off your face. Speaking of Linda, that's a joke, people. Calm down. I have some boulders on my face tonight. Boulders, people, like rocks. Calm down. Shout out to you and Man Candy and all the Viper Pit love. Love the energy, brother. It's the weekend. Yeehaw! Someone texted. Hey, Eric, what's with all these mini bikes on our public streets? Most of these kids aren't old enough to have a driver's license, yet they dominate some busy streets. I don't get. How are they not? How are they not getting pulled over? I don't know. Charles, and by the way, it's Plug Your Small Business, Open Topics, and whatever else the bleep you want to throw in here. Charles, you're on News Radio KKOB with Eric Strauss.
21: Evening, Mr. Strauss, Mr. St. Louis. Hope you had a great day.
0: Yes.
21: Okay, so yesterday when you were manifesting the rain?
0: Yes, it rained at my house, by the way. Worked. To the letter.
21: No, you were trying to manifest it to rain all night.
0: Yes.
21: But you were doing it wrong.
0: Okay.
21: When you're trying to manifest with nature, you have to be very specific. You have to see, it rained all night somewhere, just not here. You have to manifest the rain, the amount, the day, the time, where you want it, everything. You have to be very specific.
0: Okay.
21: So if we all had been doing that, I want it to rain in the 87120 zip code for 4 hours with a half inch of rain, then it probably would have worked better.
0: Okay, I will do it on Monday. Deal?
21: Okay.
0: Deal?
21: Sounds good.
0: Tell your wife You know, you know what I found? I was cleaning out my office area. I found this massive rain stick, Charles. I mean, it must be 3 inches wide and about five feet long. And it's when you turn it, it sounds like, you know what I'm talking about, the rain sticks?
21: Yes, my wife had one of those, but it got stolen. And
0: you're
21: I've been
0: kidding
21: looking for
0: me.
21: One of those for like 10 years.
0: This one's beautiful, man. Yeah.
21: Oh, yeah, they're awesome.
0: I may trade you out for some welding. Because you're going to help me weld for free anyways. Why not get a rain stick out of it?
21: Oh, that okay.
0: I think are you in or are you in?
21: I'm in.
0: That was the option. All right, Charles. We'll communicate in a bit. I got to get moving on that that damn Nova. I need your help with it.
21: Oh, the floor pans.
0: Yep, the floor pans for sure.
21: Right.
0: You think you can pull those off, huh?
21: Oh, I know I can.
0: Okay. All right. Let's.
21: Okay.
0: There you go. Got yourself a damn good rain stick. I would love someone to. I mean, it's set in a room for 2 years, probably in a corner. Bingo. 243-3333. You got three open lines. You can plug your small business. I use the businesses you plug, by the way. But I will go topics. I don't care. If y'all don't want to take advantage of it, you want to get rid of a boulder, put a lock on it. Someone will steal it. I don't disagree with that. Jeff, you're on News Radio KKOB with Eric Strauss.
2: Strauss, good evening, my brother. Thanks for taking my call.
0: Yeah.
2: You know, when you said that, it made me think of now I can't think of it. The old Bud Light commercial, Real Men of Genius. You know,
0: Real Men of Genius, yeah.
2: Yes, sir. Yes, sir. So I got two things that I wanted to share. One is more important than the other.
0: Okay.
2: First one is, what's the difference between a poorly dressed man on a tricycle and a very well-dressed man on a bicycle?
0: I know this one, but I'm not going to steal your punchline. What is it?
2: Hey, thank you. I appreciate that. Attire.
0: Attire, yes. Yes, sir. But the joke of rodeo is not for another half hour, Jeff, so you better call back. But go ahead, too.
2: I've got something else.
0: Okay.
2: It's more important. That's on my heart. I'd like to share, and hopefully I don't screw this one up, and I'll paraphrase it.
0: Okay.
2: But as Christ said, don't worry about tomorrow because today has enough on its own. So I know I needed to hear that today, and I don't know who else needs to hear it.
0: Say it one more time because your phone broke up a little bit. Say it one more time, Jeff.
2: Oh, dang it. It is the words of Christ. Do not worry about tomorrow because today has enough troubles on its own.
0: Amen to that, brother. Thank you for the call.
2: Amen. I
0: appreciate it.
2: Thank you, guys.
0: Yep.
2: Appreciate you. Take care.
0: We're going to have a good joke of rodeo tonight. We're going to give away something. I can promise you that. Don't worry about today or tomorrow. Yeah, stay. It's hard to be present. Let's take a look. Present.
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3: For a used car, you should be.
8: All right, traffic right now, you're still going to see some slowdowns both directions of I-25 near the construction zone. Headed west on I-40, right around the interchange, traffic moving a little slow there. Be patient as you make your way through that. I'm Michael Carlisle with KKOB Traffic, every 10 minutes on the 7s.
10: 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Call the Traffic Tracker hotline at 505-767-9167. 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
0: 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Firefighters continue making progress on the Frijoles fire burning east of Cundillo.
4: Wildfire had grown to 15,333 acres at last count and now sits at 59% containment. Crews spent Wednesday strengthening fire lines along the southeastern edge of the fire and continue securing those containment lines. Three New Mexico state agencies defending their involvement in a case involving an 8-month-old boy who was found dead earlier this week in Albuquerque's North Valley.
5: In a joint statement released Thursday, officials with CYFD and the Department of Health, as well as other agencies, said concerns were raised when the child was born with drugs in his system. However, officials say a drug screening conducted in January did not meet the threshold for mandatory intervention, leaving CYFD without legal authority to remove the child from the home. The mother later participated in a voluntary plan of safe care, and state home visits reportedly found safe living conditions. The child's parents, Shauna Sitz and Mark Armijo, were arrested on probation and parole violations. The infant's cause of death has not yet been determined, and the investigation continues by Albuquerque police. Sultan Chani Salcedo, News Radio, KKOB.
4: A murder investigation underway in northeast Albuquerque as APD homicide detectives were called to reports of a deadly shooting that occurred late last night in the Alta Vista Apartments just off of Tramway near Montgomery. Officers in the Foothills Area Command arrived on scene around 11:30 p.m. to reports of a shooting, and their officers located a deceased man on scene. Homicide detectives called and started an investigation, which continues. The Food Depot in Santa Fe says more New Mexicans are turning to food banks as inflation and changes to SNAP benefits make it harder for families to put food on the table. We turn to KQB's Natasha Leva.
6: Executive Director Jill Dixon says the organization has experienced a 30-40% increase in attendance at food distribution events across the service area. The Food Depot provides assistance through its warehouse, mobile food distribution, and partnerships with community organizations. Officials say donations have helped keep pace with the demand so far, but they're concerned about sustaining that support as food insecurity continues to rise. Natasha Leben, News Radio, KKOB.
4: And another city in New Mexico canceling their contract and removing Flock license plate reader cameras. The Grants Police Department will stop using those cameras, citing privacy concerns raised by community members, and they will look for other security technology options. Chief Maxine Monti saying, "The main reason was the safety of our community. The city had installed 4 license plate readers and 4 cameras in 2022 before she became chief." She also says the cameras have assisted police, including in the capture of a wanted man from Oklahoma. But privacy concerns led the city to terminate 3 contracts with Flock Safety, and they have asked the company to deactivate and remove the cameras. Traffic and weather together next on the 7s. We'll rejoin the man who loves a camera, Eric Strauss. I'm Mike Gabe, 96.3 News Radio, KKOB.
23: 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Time to burn him and your troubles. And for added stress relief, we'll take you birding. 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
24: 243-3333, wide open lines. I don't know, man, Candy. It always shocks me. I literally have used the businesses that have called in.
1: I'm going to tell you, when I've needed something, I have used the businesses that have called us 75-80% of the time.
24: Wow.
1: I'm telling, and plus, it's a very loyal, you don't realize the kind of people that you're dealing with here. We might not have the biggest audience, but I do think that we have the most loyal audience.
24: Yes, amen to that. Well, we're loyal. So if you have a small business, that's specifically it. Concrete work.
1: House painting, landscaping, tree hauling, trailer making.
24: I want to get by that Timmy's Toys, or I hope that guy calls tonight.
1: Yeah, you're in the market.
24: Yeah, I've been trying to get by there, and I just want to see what that's all about. 243-3333. I don't know. It's been a long week for me. Is that Craig? Yeah. Craig, you're on News Radio KKOB with Eric Strauss.
25: Hey, it's Craig with Tim's Toys again. We're just checking in to make sure we get some people come out to the place. The phone number is 505 308-8257, and it's 126 Utah Northeast. So, again, we have trailers, fifth wheels, Class C's, Class B, Class A. So, whatever we got, you need it.
0: Give us the phone number again.
25: 505-308-8257. And also, we're going to have a display in the fair this year also.
0: You should do a display. You should bring something out to the barbecue competition.
25: That's the 25th, right?
0: Of September, yes.
25: Got it.
0: Something that, that is in Strauss's budget.
25: Okay. I don't know what that number is, but
0: it's very small. I'm in talk radio, my man.
25: Gotcha. Well,
0: think
25: I got
0: small. Think small. Then go a little smaller. Anyways.
25: Hey, go to the website and look at timstoysrv.com and let's find you something.
0: timstoyrv.com. My biggest fear is selling my old one. You know what I mean?
25: Trade it into me.
0: What's that?
25: Trade it off to me.
0: Yeah, that's what I'm saying. It's in good shape on the inside, but the outside is Yeesh,
25: hey,
0: boy.
25: there's a seat for everybody, brother.
0: Yep. All right, brother. I super appreciate the call again. I was hoping you'd call. You've been on my mind. I was like, I gotta go. How come I can't get the website to come up? Tim's Toy.
25: Toys, plural.
0: Oh, toys. 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All right. I appreciate it, my man. Thank you for the call. As always,
25: all right,
0: Craig. All right. We'll talk in a bit. All right, 243-3333. Let's take a look at KKOB traffic.
8: Well, we're still seeing slowdowns, I-25 in both directions near the construction zone. Be sure to watch your speed going through there. Westbound I-40 right at the interchange. Traffic moving just a little bit slow there. Southbound on Coors at Montaño, you'll see a little bit of a slowdown as you make your way through there. I'm Michael Carlisle with KKOB traffic every 10 minutes on the 7s.
7: See an accident? Call the Traffic Tracker hotline at 505-767-9167. I'm Michael Carlisle from the 96.3 News Radio KKOB Traffic Center.
9: High pressure dominates our weather pattern, which means we will add a few degrees this afternoon with a slight storm chance. 96 Albuquerque, 89 Santa Fe. Take that umbrella if you're stepping out tonight. A spot shower or isolated storm is possible. 69 Albuquerque, 64 Santa Fe. I'm meteorologist Olga Breeze for KOAT7.
1: At 6:38, it's 94 degrees in Albuquerque. It's 82 in Santa Fe.
11: Day or night, the torch burns bright. 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
0: Oh, they're petting something. This from the text line. Jury deliberating so long for Lindsey Clancy. Yeah, the longer this thing deliberates, I mean, it's like, seems like a good verdict for her. If so, then can women kill their children with impunity, blaming postpartum depression?
12: Acrasia.
0: If a not guilty verdict is rendered by the jury, this mean Lindsey Clancy is free to bear more children? Which is another interesting question.
13: And if she's not guilty,
0: how this has turned into a women's rights issue is, I'm wondering where that bridge started being built and how it got there. Because for every mom that's been through postpartum and had to fight depression and fight through the darkness and claw your way back out and raise your kids, I mean, what does that say? Because I get that postpartum depression is real. I'm not trying to say it's not a real deal. But there are so many women who have fought through that darkness and raised really kick-ass children. And didn't turn to prescription meds or drugs. I'm just asking the question. Are we really saying because of postpartum, we're gonna forgive three deaths? I don't know the what America are we living in if that's the case? What does that mean? Anyways, it's Friday. It's 243 wide open lines, by the way. You can plug your small business. We've got the Joker Rodeo coming up. We've got tickets to the Isotopes to give away. Don't forget, our barbecue competition is Saturday, September 25th at Century Avenue, 2430 Century Avenue. It's at the Elks Lodge. It is a wonderful, wonderful venue, by the way. We had such a good time. I think Man Candy and I stayed there well past 2430 Century Avenue. Man Candy and I stayed there well past midnight, right up to midnight.
1: Yeah, we did.
0: Yeah,
1: and Natasha was there,
0: you
1: too.
0: You tried to leave me.
1: No, I didn't.
0: Yeah, you did.
1: I had to work the next day.
0: Yeah, I do, too. Got to work. Work's not an excuse. 243-3333. Work's not an excuse. We had a really good time last year, anyways, to put a lid on the thoughts on that. We are giving away a custom piece of turquoise from the Turquoise Museum with a certificate of authenticity. 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Custom-made pottery from Ojos No Buenos Pottery. What am I forgetting? ABQ Guns. We got a gift certificate for ammo to give away there. And I know I'm forgetting something. Carnivore is going to be there. 150 bags. Just showing up, you can eat Carnivore.
1: That Robert from Carnivore?
0: Yeah. Robert's amazing. What a good guy. What a human being. Suzanne, you're on News Radio KKOB with Eric Strauss.
12: Hi, Eric. Let me ask you a question. Are you ready for another vacation?
0: Answer, rhetorical answer, 1,000,000% yes.
12: Does it already feel like you didn't go on one?
0: I know. Trust me.
12: That doesn't take long,
0: though. It's been a long day today.
12: Well, I have got a trip for you and your listeners coming up in November, November 2nd. We're off to Peru.
0: Oh, wow.
12: November 2nd to November 13th, Peru. We'll spend time in all the important places, and 2 full days in Machu Picchu.
0: Wow. Now, can people hike it?
12: They can. We'll be there. We'll take some trams on our trip.
0: Yeah.
12: There are hiking
0: routes
12: available, tracks.
0: Gotcha. And how can they get a hold of you, Suzanne, if they're interested? November 2nd for Peru and going to see Machu Picchu.
12: Yep, Lima, Cusco, all the top places, the Sacred Valley.
0: Wow.
12: So my phone number is 505-363-8425. That's 505-363-8425. I love text. Or you can email me at suzfuntravel@gmail.com.
0: And you will not be disappointed. Suzanne knows what she's doing. Thank you for the call, sweetheart, as always.
12: All right. Talk to you soon.
0: Super appreciate it. All right. I'm going to have to call for details on the Peru trip. Go hike Machu Picchu. Bert, you're on News Radio KKOB with Eric Strauss.
14: I'm talking about women's rights. This lady that killed her children already has a right to 3 late-term abortions in New Mexico. And if I heard it right, she jumped out a window and is paralyzed from the waist down. That would be a worse punishment than jail for me. Thank you, sir.
0: Thanks for that depressing nugget, Bert.
1: God, that's a totally new take on it.
0: That. Womp womp. Damn. new precedent in the works, postpartum murder.
15: And if you're calling, hang up and call.
0: Yo, Strauss, fix your Nova, or is it no-go? Oh, no, it's a Nova. It's going to be a VA. It will be a VA, a yes VA.
15: Hang up and call back.
0: And if you're holding, hang up and call back. You're on dreaded line three. Barbecue, barbecue. Oh, yeah. Cheers. Get out there. September 25th. Free to enter, by the way. If you're holding right now or the line's ringing, this is the rule, just so you know. If it rings for more than 45 seconds, simply click, hang up, and call right back. I don't know what else to tell y'all people. Line three sucks. It's a vortex. We can't answer it. It just rings. Does this text make my ass look fat? Yes, from here it does. Unless that's Linja, then absolutely not. Haven't gained an ounce. Absolutely not. Looks amazing. Super amazing. It's a Nova. Go. I know. It's a Vago. It will go. I'm telling you, Linja bleeped me on that. I had it in my cart. I had it in my cart.
15: And what, it went up?
0: What's that?
15: And now it's more expensive.
0: Yeah, yep, yep.
15: Don't you hate that?
0: Yep. Yep. Yep.
15: When I thought about it.
0: I know. No, I had it. And then Linja steps in and says, oh, I can get it cheaper. Uh-huh. Yep. I'll take Ken right after the break. Let's take a look at Ken. I'll come right back with your call. 243-3333. Wide open lines. If you call and it's more than 45 seconds, hang up, call back. Let's take a look at KKOB traffic.
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8: Well, traffic right now. Watch your speed. I-25 both directions near the construction zone. You'll still see a little bit of a slowdown there. I-40 here in town looks good. Paseo, Alameda, Montaño. Those river crossings are all moving up to speed right now. I'm Michael Carlisle with KKOB Traffic every 10 minutes on the 7s.
16: See an accident? Call the Traffic Tracker hotline at 505-767-9167. I'm Michael Carlisle from the 96.3 News Radio KKOB Traffic Center.
9: High pressure dominates our weather pattern, which means we will add a few degrees this afternoon with a slight storm chance. 96 Albuquerque, 89 Santa Fe. Take that umbrella if you're stepping out tonight. A spot shower or isolated storm is possible. 69 Albuquerque, 64 Santa Fe. Saturday, we're kicking off the weekend with sunshine, but clouds build in the afternoon and storm chances rise. 96 Albuquerque, 89 Santa Fe. I'm meteorologist Olga Breeze for KOAT 7.
1: At 6:48, it's mostly cloudy and 93 degrees in Albuquerque. It's mostly cloudy and 81 in Santa Fe. 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
0: 243-3333. Look, I just got a text. So, can you send the Peru lady's phone number? So, I will do that right now, my man. It's Suzanne. She's amazing, by the way. 505-363-8425. And she's tireless.
1: We still need a concrete person.
0: Trip. Yeah. And if you own a concrete. 243-3333. Let's go to Ken. Ken, you're on News Radio KKOB with Eric Strauss.
17: Hi, Eric Strauss. How you doing this evening? Thank you for the opportunity to promote our small businesses. We appreciate that.
0: Absolutely. You're one of the few people taking advantage of it, my man.
17: Well, it's a wonderful opportunity, and I just want to mention Mercado y Mas. 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
0: Yeah, and what can people expect to find in there?
17: It's just an open market, flea market. 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They could just find tools, clothes, shoes.
0: And where's it located?
17: Kind of,
24: I'm sorry.
17: You know, people just trying, like I say, make ends meet.
24: Where's it located again?
17: 1240 Old Coors.
24: 1240 Old Coors. All right, my man. I super appreciate you.
17: I appreciate you too, sir. Thank you for opportunity.
24: Yep. Take care.
1: I didn't know there was a flea market out there. That might be something.
24: I didn't know
1: consider.
24: Either. I didn't know either. I did not know either. 243-3333. Yeah, the longer the jury deliberates, I think the worse that verdict's going to be. I'm just saying. Now, someone did text. You got to love America. Look, you got to love America. Because someone texted this at the beginning of the show. Well, actually, there's a couple I want to go over. Wait. No, that's not from my show. Never mind. Whoops.
1: Oh, before you get into it too far.
24: This one. Oh, go ahead.
1: We're going to be at the barber battle on Sunday.
24: Oh, what's the barber battle? Do behave. Explain, Man Candy.
1: Well, apparently,
24: you got all your goods, right? The records
1: and the clocks and all and the puzzles and everything. But they have a barber battle. Okay, but and you know what? I don't know what the first price is, but it's for legitimate barbers. And but we're going to be setting up and have our little craft fair out there going on. And let's see, that's going to be that day between like 3 and 6. So come on out and enjoy that with us.
24: Is it going to be food, you think?
1: Oh, yeah. There'll be food trucks.
24: Yeah.
1: It's going to be a big event. It was at least the last time.
24: Yeah. Grisham and Keller have ran our small businesses out of this city. That's why we get less plugs. Sad. Hey, they're still small businesses, and there's still people that can plug their small businesses. So I got this text message. You got to love America. Well, yeah, when you're tortured for an admission of guilt, that shouldn't be admissible, as is coerced. He definitely deserves death if guilty, but shouldn't have been tortured to admit it. His case needs evidence beyond a reasonable doubt to be accepted by a jury, appears to be admissible, or corrupt government officials will put this on innocent folks. Bush bleeped up with his enhanced interrogations, a.k.a. torture. You think it was just Bush? Yeah. You think it was just... Really? Really? Really, people? Really? Barber battle, do they massage? I don't know. That's a Man Candy question. Do they massage Man Candy?
1: The barber battle? I don't think so. I think they just give haircuts.
24: Okay. So is it like, can I go there and get my hair cut?
1: Yeah. They're legitimately going to be giving a prize for the best haircuts what and the time that? It takes like, and everything else.
24: Really? So I could just be a can. I can raise my hand and say, I'm in. Yeah or no? Is that how that works? I'm so interested in this. You and Ron find the funnest things to go to.
1: It's 4005 Carlisle Boulevard. And I'm pretty sure, yeah, if you wanted to get you a haircut, that might be the place to do it.
24: Just raise your hands and say, cut me up. That's crazy. That is absolutely insane. A barber battle. What if the guy battling sucks? He's like the worst one and you raise your hands and he like butchers you. I look like I didn't pick the winner. Right?
1: Robert from Cornivore.
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2: Hey, what's up, guys?
24: How you doing, Robert?
2: I'm doing great. How about you guys?
24: I am doing better now. Got the Joker Rodeo coming up. Hey, thanks for Cornivore for coming out to the barbecue competition and for the Downwinders thing. That was so cool of you, man.
2: No problem, man. That was a lot of fun. It was, you know, I learned a lot at that movie show.
24: Me too. Me too.
2: Crazy, huh?
24: It was crazy, wasn't it?
2: Yeah. Everybody I talk to now, I tell them, hey, you need to go to this website and check to see if you know of anybody who's died of cancer. 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
24: Nope.
2: That's it. I mean,
24: it was crazy, Robert. And yeah. 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
2: Popcorn makes everything better.
24: It does. Seriously, popcorn. If I die early, make sure there's popcorn in my funeral.
1: Oh, that's a great request you know for my final.
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24: There you go. 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
2: 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Come out and see us at Zozobra on Friday.
24: Thanks, brother. Appreciate you. All right, when we come back, yeehaw, the Joker Rodeo.
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32: From ABC News, I'm Dave Packer. The jury deciding the fate of Lindsey Clancy has been sent home for the weekend, suspending deliberations until next week.
4: ABC's Deborah Roberts is in Plymouth, Massachusetts.
5: Now jurors must sort through the trial's gut-wrenching and graphic evidence. On day two of deliberations, the jury of 9 women and 3 men asking for another look at some of the evidence. The knife Clancy used to try to take her own life after killing her kids, and 2 bags of pill bottles at the heart of this case.
4: Clancy's defense argues she was suffering from postpartum psychosis. Prosecutors say she knew what she was doing when she killed her 3 children. Days after a rushing wall of water crashed through the Tibet border region in Nepal, we've learned the death toll has risen to nearly 2,000 people, unaccounted for. Dozens of them are Americans. ABC's Britt Clendett reports from Kathmandu on the ongoing search for survivors.
6: We traveled to Bidur, one of the hardest hit villages. Search and rescue teams using bulldozers to scoop through the rubble in the hope of finding survivors. The mud and now rain making the rescue efforts even harder. Soldiers carrying 350 people trapped inside this mud-filled hydroelectric dam tunnel to safety. As contact is made with the worst hit areas, the number reported missing is skyrocketing. Now nearly 2,000. That includes at least 90 American citizens.
4: A march on Washington today. ABC's Karen Travers.
7: Thousands gathered in Washington for what they called a Defend the Vote march.
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7: The event taking place on the 63rd anniversary of Martin Luther King Jr.'s March on Washington.
11: Freedom is not a spectator sport. You cannot watch
7: his children and grandchildren participating.
4: Civil rights leaders, lawmakers, and community advocates attending the rally, including Reverend Al Sharpton, Senator Bernie Sanders, and Congresswoman Alexandria Ocasio-Cortez. Wall Street today, the Dow fell less than 0.1%. 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
4: Another round in the fight over President Trump's executive order on redistricting mail-in balloting. ABC Sophie Flay reports.
14: A judge has blocked the Trump administration's new rule that would restrict voting by mail. The temporary order blocks the Postal Service from increasing its oversight of mail-in voting. The judge saying it would be practically impossible for states to comply with the rule for the upcoming midterm elections. Experts say the battle over the new rule will likely end up at the Supreme Court.
4: The criminal charges against former Dallas Cowboys quarterback Tony Romo are stacking up back in his home state. It stems from Romo's arrest after a traffic stop last month in Wisconsin.
15: Step out of the vehicle.
22: Asked by a sheriff's deputy July 23rd how much he had had to drink, Tony Romo said zero when he was given a walk and turn sobriety test.
23: Did I pass this test?
15: Turn around?
23: No, I didn't.
22: The 46-year-old has been issued 3 new citations related to that traffic stop, including operating while intoxicated and open container in the car. His spokesman says Romo has taken full responsibility for his actions. Jim Ryan, ABC News.
4: President Trump has signed an executive order creating the U.S. Space Academy to train future leaders for the Space Force, NASA, and the commercial space industry as well. The announcement came during a ceremony honoring the Artemis II crew with the Congressional Space Medal of Honor for their moon mission earlier this year. The Academy's location is expected to be announced soon. Dave Packer, ABC News.
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0: welcome to the one and only world famous carpal tunnel rendering on the dumb button, Joker Joker Rodeo. You can win two tickets to the Isotopes, a Viper Pit 3.0 t-shirt, and the moniker of Jokemeister, which you will have forever. And all you have to do is call in and tell a dumb dad joke. 243-3333. It's our little break. Okay, four tickets to the Isotopes. Whatever. Tacoma Rainiers. You're always going to have fun. I'm going to tell you, get a watermelon walk-off. I'm going to say that till I die. Unless they stop carrying it. That stuff is the bomb. 243-3333. Just call in, tell a dumb dad joke, escape the madness for a little bit. Cosmetic surgery used to be such a taboo subject. Now you can talk about Botox and nobody raises an eyebrow. I will never understand why manslaughter is illegal. Men should be able to laugh at whatever they want. Manslaughter. 243-3333. My grandfather has the heart of a lion and a lifetime ban from the National Zoo. It's horrible. Well, we got Eric and Sam. I haven't heard from Eric in a long time. They're like family, man, Candy. 243-3333. Call in. Tell a dumb dad joke. Eric, you're in the Joker Rodeo. Yeehaw!
1: Am I coming in clear?
0: Yep.
1: I am?
0: Yep.
1: Oh, okay. Usually some kind of buzz comes on before you come on.
0: No, but you're good.
1: You know, I somebody said in the other day on TV that, I think Jelly Roll said it, you know, he said, you know, Dolly Parton was the last person, American, that passed away that actually everybody liked her. Nobody hated her, you know?
0: Yep. She was beloved.
1: And, you know, I don't know if you're that as old as me, but I used to love watching the Porter Wagoner show back in the 60s.
0: No, I don't know that one.
1: Oh, and Porter Wagoner was a great show back then. But anyway, a few years ago, Mel Tillis, he's passed on. He was a great country singer. He sang Coca-Cola Cowboy and wrote a lot of hits. He was a stuttering
0: guy. Yeah, I remember him. He did Whataburger commercials.
1: Yeah, and he did a charity concert over at Camelot Casino about 20 years ago.
0: Oh, wow.
1: And in between, in the middle of the concert, he just started fielding questions from the audience, you know? And, you know, people asked him this and that. And then he goes, "You and you know, he's stuttering. And you two bald guys up front, you know," he goes, "I go," you know, and he goes, "Oh, Dolly."
0: That was pretty funny. Did you get it? 243-3333. What concert?

0: shirt costs only 45 cents, 50 cent, and Nickelback. Two, four, three, thirty-three, thirty-three. Joke Meister Bob, you're in the Joker Rodeo. Yeehaw! Two bald guys. Dolly!
1: What do you call a hippie's wife?
0: What do you call a hippie's wife? I don't know.
1: Mississippi.
0: Mississippi. Mississippi. M-I-S-S-I, S-S-I, P-P-I. That, why is that always forever stuck in my mind? Charles, you're in the Joker Rodeo. Yeehaw!
2: Which Charles?
0: Jokemeister Charles, sorry.
2: Oh, okay, because there are two of us now.
0: Yes.
2: Okay, so I got two quick ones for you. How did 50 Cent get his name?
0: I don't know.
2: Because he ain't worth a buck.
0: And number two?
2: So okay. There's two businessmen. They're going to a convention in Pittsburgh, and they decide to meet up at the airport. And one of them says, I'll be there early and get the tickets for us. The other guy says, yeah, that'll work. Fine, I can sleep in for a little bit. Thank you. So that morning of the flight, the guy's sitting there at the bar drinking his drink, because you can't drink all day if you don't start first thing in the morning, as I've said before. And he looks up to see his buddy with a black eye. He says, wow, how'd you get the black eye? He says, well, when I got to the ticket agent, it was a rather well-endowed young woman, a lot like Dolly Parton. And when she asked what she could do to help, instead of saying a Freudian slip, instead of saying, I would like two tickets to Pittsburgh, I slipped and said, I would like two tickets to Pittsburgh. The guy said, okay, I can understand how you got a black eye on that. And then he notices his buddy has a black eye. He says, well, how did you get a black eye? He said, ironically, same thing, a Freudian slip. This morning, my wife, when I came down for breakfast, she says, what would you like for breakfast? And I meant to say I would like ham, eggs, orange juice, and coffee. But what came out was, you ruined my life, you bleep and bleep.
0: Thanks for the call. Two, four, three, thirty-three, thirty-three. By the way, if you call and it rings for more than 45 seconds, hang up and call back. Because you're on dreaded line three. Imagine if Americans switched from pounds to kilograms overnight. There would be mass confusion. Mass confusion. 243-3333, couple open lines. Daniel, you're in the Joker Rodeo. Yeehaw!
3: Yeehaw! Four jokes. Why does the Rio Grande run through Albuquerque?
0: I don't know.
3: It doesn't want to get stabbed to death.
0: Okay.
3: Now here's joke number two. Ready?
0: Yeah, I'm ready.
3: Why does the Trisco High School never have sex ed and driver's ed on the same day?
0: I don't know.
3: Because you have to give the twerking man in pantyhose a break.
0: Here's joke number three
3: for you. How does P. Diddy make a celebrity moan?
0: I don't know.
3: He put sand in the baby oil.
0: Oh.
3: And here's joke number four. You ready?
0: Yeah.
3: Why don't ticks bite Bill Gates?
0: I don't know.
3: Professional courtesy.
0: Couple rough ones there. 243-3333. Three open lines. It's a world famous, or what I call affectionately, the death of my radio career, the Joker Joker Rodeo.
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0: 243-3333. Yee-haw! Not to brag, but I defeated our local chess champion in less than five moves. Finally, my high school karate lesson came to some use.
15: Wah! Checkmate! Shama! Wah!
0: A guy told me nothing rhymes with orange, so I replied, no, it doesn't. Karen, you're in the Joker Rodeo. Yeehaw!
16: Yeehaw! Why do witches never marry warlocks?
0: I don't know.
16: Because they have Halloweenies.
0: Uh, 243-3333, wide open lines. We cannot do this for another half hour by myself. I tried to organize a professional hide-and-seek tournament. It was a complete failure. Good players are hard to find. There's wide open lines and you can win a 4-pack of isotopes. That's a good prize. It's a good prize. If you still want to plug your business, you can do that too. Now, these are not my opinions, by the way. But these are some hot takes that might get you canceled. Well, pretty much everything can get you canceled these days. 243-3333, by the way, if you want to tell a dumb dad joke. We got no jokes coming in. Crazy. I have an addiction to cheddar cheese, but it's only mild. Not sharp. Not a sharp addiction. I don't know. Would these get you canceled? These hot takes? Elected officials and judges should only have to retire by 75. Actually, that, yeah. Oh, really? Kay, I haven't heard from Kay in a while. Viper at Kay, you're in the Joker Rodeo. Yeehaw!
17: Yeehaw! Shall I do the old one?
0: Yeah, do whatever floats your boat, Kay. I'm game for it.
17: It's I lost my train of thought.
0: I lose my train of thought all the time.
17: It's a math puzzle. Oh, goodness sakes.
0: Do you want to call back?
17: It's supposed to be pie.
0: Do you want to call back, Kay?
17: My brain won't do any better, but anyway, it's good to talk to you.
0: Good talk to you later, Kay.
17: Night-night.
0: That might have been the best joke ever. My mind can't even keep the... My mind's train of thought left the station last week. Let me tell you that. 243-3333. Adam, you're in the Joker Rodeo. Yeehaw!
18: Yeehaw! Hey, so real quick, I just want to say I need some bin inspection, so I'm going to call you on Monday for that, just to put your business.
0: Yeah.
18: And then my joke is not a dad joke, but why don't cannibals eat clowns?
0: Why don't animals eat clowns?
18: No, cannibals. Why do not cannibals eat clowns?
0: I don't know.
18: They taste funny.
0: Thanks for the call, Adam. Cannibals and clowns. Yeah, I've gotten good at those VIN inspections. Basically, my driver's license is under 8 minutes right now. Everything's under 8 minutes. No public, no wait, MVD today. You don't deal with anybody. Little more expensive than the state, a lot less expensive than the other guys. So there's that. And what's your time worth? Eh? Eh?
19: It's worth something.
0: Eh? Eh? Jeff, you're in the Joker Rodeo. Yeehaw!
20: Yeehaw! How are you doing, man?
0: Good.
20: So this 80-year-old man, he marries this really hot 26-year-old blonde. And so they have the wedding and the reception at a nice hotel resort, you know. And they're having the party in the restaurant and celebration ends, so the bride and groom go upstairs to the honeymoon suite. So then the next morning, early, the 80-year-old man comes downstairs. He's got a skip in his step, smiling, orders a massive breakfast. Everything you could think of. Finishes and then goes out and enjoys the resort. A couple hours later, the blonde comes down. She looks really haggard and tired. She sits down. The waiter walks up. She orders a cup of coffee, and the waiter says, "Everything okay?" She goes, "He told me he was saving up, but I thought he meant money."
0: This should play right into that. My grandpa has an addiction to Viagra. My grandma's taking it pretty hard. Nothing wrong with that joke, man, Candy. That's not. There is nothing wrong with that joke. That's. Yep. Karen. Karen, you're in the Joker Rodeo. Yeehaw.
1: Okay, I'm back. So, what did the horse say after he tripped?
0: I don't know.
1: I've fallen and I can't giddy up.
0: Giddy up. Thank you for the call, Karen. I've fallen and I can't get. Okay. Vibrant K, you're in the Joker Rodeo. Yeehaw.
21: It's a square meal for their dinner.
0: Take it from the top, K, because people might not have been listening. Are you there, K? Oh, I think she hung up. That's okay. Kay got in and got out. She got her punchline in, though. Yeah, I love her, too. Stay off Kay's ass. Let me tell you that, tailgaters. They told me a mask was enough to get into the supermarket. They lied. Everybody else was also wearing pants.
22: Coronavirus!
0: She's taking it pretty hard. I used to be addicted to the hokey pokey, but then I turned myself around. 243-3333. 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You should come out. You're going to at least get popcorn, bare minimum. We have People's Choice Awards, money going to charity. It's going to be quite the amazing community event. We'll take a quick break from the Joker Joker Rodeo, and we'll come back and get you some offensive hot takes, plus your dumb dad jokes.
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3: Yeehaw! I'm really excited for the next Autopsy Club. It's open mic night.
4: I'm sorry, Mike.
3: I wasn't going to visit my family this December, but my mom promised to make me Eggs Benedict. So I'm going home for the Hollandaise. Dorothy, you're in the Joker Rodeo. Yeehaw!
5: I'm so happy.
3: Are you there?
5: Right. I was wondering if you knew that Princess Diana had dandruff.
3: She had dandruff?
5: Well, they found her head and shoulders in the glove compartment.
3: Oh.
5: Ooh.
3: It's not too soon. She's been dead forever. The head and shoulders in the glove compartment. Oh, man. Ow. Ouch. Yeah, if you call and it rings for more than 45 seconds, call right back. Charles, you're in the Joker Rodeo. Yeehaw.
6: So one day, Sunday morning, as the congregation in the church was sitting down, there was a cloud of smoke, a flashlight, and the guy from below showed up, Satan himself. Everybody ran screaming from the church, except for one little old man. Satan looked at him and says, "Aren't you scared of me?" Man says, "Nope." Man says, "Do you realize," or Satan says, "Do you realize I can kill you with just one word?" Man says, "Yep." He says, "You're not scared of me." He says, "Nope." He says, Satan says, I can banish you to an eternity of torture and pain, everything in hell. You realize that?" Man says, "Yep." Satan says, "And you're still not scared of me?" The old man looks up and he says, "Of course not. I've been married to your sister for 40 years. And on that note, all you men out there, call your brother-in-law. Wish him well. Check on him. See how he's doing. Because, you know, he is married to your sister."
3: Thank you for the call, Charles. Thank God for Charles and the Joker Rodeo. It's a national treasure right there, people. I broke my arm in two places. You know what the doctor told me? Stay out of those places. Heyo. Darth Rager Martin, you're in the Joker Rodeo. Yeehaw.
7: Yeehaw. How you doing, Eric?
3: How you doing, buddy?
7: Vipers. I'm doing all right.
3: Yeah?
7: All right. All you
3: ready for the weekend?
7: Don't get mad. Don't be throwing stuff at me. It's just a joke. But anyway, all right. Blondie comes running home from school, tells her mom, "We were practicing counting. Everyone only got up to 4. I got up to 10, and then she counted all the way up to 10, all happy. And she goes, "Mom, is it because I'm blonde?" And she goes, "Yes." Her mom says, "Yes." Next day, she comes running home, jumps over the fence, says, "Mom, we were practicing the alphabet. All the other students only got up to D, and I got all the way up to Z, the whole thing. Is that because I'm blonde?" And the mother said, "Yes." The third day, she comes running home, riding her bike, too, and everything. Got home, and she goes, "We're in gym class, and all the other girls were flat-chested. But I had these," and she had, you know, some. She was endowed. And the mother says, all embarrassed, "Well, it's not because you're blonde. It's because you're 25.
3: I got it. She is a 25-year-old going to elementary school. Uh, Don, I will never read your joke about the king, and I know exactly what it is. How do you drown a blonde? You put a scratch and sniff sticker at the bottom of the pool.
4: Because that's where you wash vegetables.
3: Karen, you're in the Joker Rodeo. Yeehaw!
8: What do you call a perfectly balanced horse?
3: I don't know.
8: Stable.
3: Cash is king there, Don. R.I.P. 40 double D. I don't know why I'm tapping so much. It's like a nervous habit. 243-3333. Three fish are in a tank. One asks the other, how do you drive this thing? Ruby, you're in the Joker Rodeo. Yeehaw!
9: All right. The Nordics told me that when Jesus comes every year, that they have a party for him. They have music for them, all kinds of stuff. What do you do when Jesus comes to your world? We killed him.
3: That's horrible, Ruby. Damn. Why do I feel like Ruby just B-slapped me on the radio? Does it feel that way? Do you feel that? Does it feel that way? 243-3333. Let's see. What do you call the security guards outside of Samsung? The Guardians of the Galaxy. Get it? The Samsung Galaxy. It was a really dumb joke. That one was bad. That was bad. Preschool rules. Somebody sent me a picture of this sign. What's it bad? What? Oh, five. Preschool rules and bar rules are the same. You pee your pants, you go home. That's true, by the way. 243-3333. Should I take Ray? And then we'll take a break? Okay. Ray, you're in the Joker Rodeo. Yeehaw! Ray?
10: Hello.
3: How you doing, buddy?
10: It's me. Yeah. What kind of wood doesn't float?
3: I don't know.
10: Natalie Wood.
3: We're in some dark joke places, man. I think it was my addicted to Viagra joke. I think I got us there. I take responsibility. I still remember the last thing my grandfather said before kicking the bucket. He said, I'll tell you right after we come back from break.
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3: Yee-haw! The world famous one and only Joker Joker Rodeo. Natalie Wood, man, that was a reset from a while ago. Let's go to Al.
20: Hello. Natalie Wood.
3: Al, you're in the Joker Rodeo. Yeehaw!
20: Yes, sir. Two cannibals are eating Jimmy Kimmel. And one of them says to the other one, "Does this taste funny to you?" And the other one says, "No, not at all."
3: He's not, dude. The minute he went full political, it's like, come on. It's not what late night TV's for. It's stupid. Dorothy, I was just coming to you. Oh, Dorothy, you shouldn't have hung up. You shouldn't have hung up. I'm telling you. 243-3333. Okay, we could do it now. Let's do it. Mix these up. Dorothy, there you go. Dorothy, you have won a 4-pack of Isotopes tickets. You got to call us right back, though. 243-3333, Dorothy, if you're still out there. Otherwise, if we hear from Karen first, Karen, you're runner-up. So whoever calls first between Dorothy and Karen, we just don't want to see those tickets go to waste. So if Dorothy or Karen are listening, 243-3333, we want to get you some tickets, but you got to call back. We got to get some basic information from you. These are hot takes, not mine, by the way. And if you still want to tell jokes, we got wide open lines. Not having kids isn't selfish. It's actually selfish and very egotistical to have kids because people want a mini-me or future caretaker. See, that'll get you canceled. That's a bleeple. I don't know. Look, I get all the arguments for and against kids. All I can say is it's a very personal decision and one that I am so glad I made. as much of a pain in the ass as it is sometimes. It's been a fun ride. It's been cool. I've enjoyed it. I just can't say enough about that. So, but I also get the fact that people don't want to. You do you. This is where I'm at this age. I'm like, just look, if you're not hurting somebody or it doesn't affect me or the world, like, do you. The problem is it's when it affects other people. So there's that. Dogs and pets in general are not people. Now, this is definitely a hot take. This is not my takes. I'm reading these, by the way. Dogs and pets in general, I'm just going through hot takes that might get you canceled just to that people will say. Which, again, dogs and pets in general are not people. They are, in fact, unhygienic and do not belong in restaurants or grocery stores. Again, not my take. I think this is my problem with dogs and cats. They are expensive. And the problem is too many people get a dog or a cat and they think it's a pet. And they don't realize, Dorothy, congratulations. They don't realize what an expense it is. So, dogs. So, in general, look, if you're one of those people that doesn't like dogs in restaurants or grocery stores, I get the restaurants and grocery stores arguments. I think people, here's where I get pissed. When people are trying to pass their dog off as a support animal and they're not support animals and you don't have PTSD and you're faking the little vest and you're faking the medical condition, and that's some bleeped up stuff, in my opinion. So there's that. 243-3333. I'm doing hot takes that might get you canceled. Again, these are not my hot takes. So there's that. I can't stand the people who bike on busy streets. They think they own the road and don't realize how dangerous it is. Look, speaking from somebody who trained on a road bike, you know, the pedal bike for a long time, I was pretty aggressive. I found that the more aggressive I was, the safer I was, in my opinion. But I could ride really fast. So I enjoyed riding on a bike. I get the arguments against it. There are so many bike lanes, and so you got to choose your path wisely. Like, I would bike up tramway. The problem is you have people screaming on tramway, and you have drunk people coming out of the casinos. And so for me, I just got to a point where my neighbor got ran over and killed on tramway, and that pretty much ended my biking career. I have a really expensive Cervelo I've been trying to sell for like 2 years now, which hasn't. I had a guy, I regret it to this day. I had it sold over $100. I let it walk, and I was so stupid. Ugh. People who genuinely believe in astrology and tarot reading shouldn't be taken seriously. Again, if you believe in stuff, that's your deal. Why judge people if they want to believe in oils or coffees or MLMs or what? Do you? I'm becoming very libertarian in my old age with that kind of stuff. Very libertarian with that. There's certain things I'm very conservative. I'm fiscally very conservative, but... Charlotte, you're in the Joker Rodeo. Yeehaw!
18: Not telling a joke, Eric. Could I join in with your comments about bikes and riding on roads?
3: Yeah.
18: I was here in Corrales on a road that's really used a lot by bikers, walkers, people on horses, all day long going up and down the street. And in the area of our road where it's trees on both sides and it's just like a canopy over, it's all shaded, it's hard to see people walking on the road when they're in that shady spot.
3: Mm-hmm.
18: You just can't see them. So what really bothers me is that the bikers, the walkers, everybody thinks that they're in charge of the road, not the cars, and that the cars need to stop for them. No, it's just, it's very concerning
3: but
18: to me.
3: Can I tell you the law, Charlotte, by the way?
18: Am I what?
3: Can I tell you the law?
18: What is it?
3: The law is pedestrians and bicyclists have the right of way even if they are breaking the law. Okay. Did you know that?
18: Well, no.
3: It's on the written exam, too.
18: Wow.
3: Yeah, if a pedestrian runs out in front of you, you must do everything you can not to hit that pedestrian. They have right of way even when they are breaking the law. Plus, you don't want to kill anybody.
18: Yeah, true. So
3: there's
18: And it happens all the time because the walkers don't want to get off into the...
3: They have right of way. I'm just telling you.
18: Where there are weeds or whatever.
3: It's, legally, it's on the MVD written exam, actually.
18: Wow.
3: Yep.
18: Well,
3: got to run, sweetheart. Appreciate you.
18: Drive down the middle of the road.
3: I would definitely avoid pedestrians. Pro tip, don't run anybody over.
1: But at the same time, these pedestrians.
3: I agree.
1: You know, but it's like, okay, you might have the right of way. You might be within the law, but you might also be run over. You know, so you got to kind of balance it out. Do you want to be right or you want to be alive?
3: My buddy just called me. I don't know how he doesn't know that I have a radio show. It's only been 23 years. I don't know. Go figure that out. Believe it or not, it's been 60 years since the Beatles toured. Tomorrow is the anniversary of the final show of their final tour. August 29th, 1966. Yeah. Seeing Eye Dog is trademarked by the first school to train dogs for the blind. The Seeing Eye, Inc. Only dogs that were trained there can be called Seeing Eye Dogs. The rest are supposed to be called dog guides. That's about as... People get hung up on stuff, man. Dr. Pepper promoted itself as a hot drink for the winter in the 1960s. Who is the rockin' New Year's Eve?
21: Clark.
3: Holy macaroni. He never aged. He was an alien. Yeah. And then finally he just died looking like a 30-year-old.
21: Not Roy Clark.
3: Oh, my Lord. Holy macaroni. Rocking New Year's Eve. Oh, my Lord. Dick Clark. Oh, my Lord.
1: Dick Clark.
3: Wow. Dick Clark was the one touting it. If you heat it up, it turns thicker, almost like apple cider. Blech. Blech. It does. People who run marathons, wow, the phone line's blowing up at the end of the show, weird. People who run marathons finish the race about half an inch shorter than they started. It's just temporary effect of your back muscles tensing up over the course of the race. Yeah. The word poppycock comes from an old Dutch word that means... soft poop. All right, Viper Pit. Man Candy, thank you for an amazing
1: that
3: week of shows. Another great week down. What more do you want, Viper Pit? This is we deliver for you every time. Go out and make a difference in the world. Eric Strauss, I am outro.
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27: From ABC News, I'm Dave Packer. The clock is ticking to find survivors of the flash flood that hit the Nepal-Tibet border. Officials say the death toll has risen to nearly 600, with more than 2,000 missing. ABC's Britt Clendett has more from Kathmandu.
28: Everyone's taking
29: We're hearing out. Incredible stories of survival.
28: You're all scared.
29: American Anjana Raja from Northern California.
28: Came like a roar.
29: Remembering the moment she and her husband were inside one of those buses waiting at the border checkpoint.
28: It sucked a bunch of buses, SUVs, people, the base camp, everything. Took it in, turned it all upside down and dumped it into the...
29: When the glacier collapsed...
27: Search and rescue teams are using bulldozers to search for survivors or victims. Jury deliberations will resume Monday in the Lindsey Clancy trial. By the time jurors were dismissed for the weekend, they had been deliberating for more than 10 hours.
30: Now jurors must sort through the trial's gut-wrenching and graphic evidence. On day two of deliberations, the jury of 9 women and 3 men asking for another look at some of the evidence. The knife Clancy used to try to take her own life after killing her kids. And 2 bags of pill bottles at the heart of this case.
27: ABC's Deborah Roberts in Plymouth, Massachusetts.
0: President Trump announcing on social media that the U.S. and Venezuela have reached a, quote, historic oil deal that provides a majority of U.S. control of more than 65 billion barrels of proven oil reserves in Venezuela. Now, the president claimed that the deal will serve to substantially lower gas prices for Americans, his words, long into the future. Now, this comes as oil and gas prices continue to surge amid the Iran war, which reached its six-month mark today. Virginia removing Confederate statues from Capitol Square, a public park and civic campus in Richmond. Democratic State Senator Mike Jones.
4: That doesn't match up with who we are and where we are in this season and where I hope we're going as a country and a commonwealth.
0: They'll be relocated to a battlefield. 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
0: Students were injured in a stabbing at the America's High School campus outside El Paso, Texas, Friday morning. The injured victims were taken to local hospitals in stable condition. District police later took the suspect into custody. El Paso Sheriff Commander Jerome Washington gives the ages of those involved in the incident.
9: The juvenile offender was 14 years of age, the male. The two male juvenile victim witnesses are also 14 years of age, and one female victim who was 14 years of age.
0: A possible breakthrough in treating advanced pancreatic cancer that spreads throughout the body. A clinical trial of a once-daily pill appears to add months to the lives of patients. ABC medical contributor Dr. Alok Patel explains what this could mean beyond the clinical trial.
10: So this is an incredible step forward, and the FDA just gave this approval. It's the first targeted drug for this stage of pancreatic cancer. And a little throwback, in May, when the clinical results were first announced at a major oncology meeting, about 10,000 experts stood up and gave it a standing ovation. That is what this drug represents. And we are excited to see how much more progress will be made in this very difficult area.
0: Federal authorities say they've arrested a man they say posed as a San Francisco 49ers player as part of a dating fraud scheme. U.S. attorneys say Dajon Love stole more than $1 million from women he met on dating apps and convinced to invest money with him, an accomplice. Both men are now facing fraud charges. Dave Packer, ABC News.
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7: From ABC News, I'm Dave Packer. Deliberations in the Lindsay Clancy trial are suspended for the weekend. Her defense says she was suffering from postpartum psychosis. Prosecutors say she knew what she was doing when she killed her three children. ABC's Deborah Roberts following the trial in Plymouth, Massachusetts.
8: Clancy's defense arguing that the former labor and delivery nurse was over-medicated, misdiagnosed, and in the grip of postpartum psychosis when she strangled 5-year-old Cora, 3-year-old Dawson, and 8-month-old Callan. But prosecutors countering that Clancy meticulously planned the murders, mapping out how long her husband would be out of the house.
7: It's a race against time in Nepal following the deadly flood this week.
9: The disaster was caused when a glacier that was holding back a lake collapsed, unleashing a 40-mile-an-hour wall of rock and ice and water more than 150 feet high. Overnight, chopper rescue efforts halted over fears another nearby lake that was formed by the initial landslide could also burst and cause another catastrophic flood. So far, that lake is holding.
7: ABC's Britt Clendett in Kathmandu. Officials say the death toll has risen to nearly 600, with now more than 2,000 missing. In Washington, Friday, tens of thousands of people marched for a Defend the Vote event on the 63rd anniversary of Dr. Martin Luther King Jr.'s I Have a Dream speech. Vermont Senator Bernie Sanders, while addressing the crowd, said Dr. King's dream is not being realized.
10: Tragically, that dream of a more just and equitable society has never been under greater threat than it is right now.
7: Fed Chair Kevin Warsh telling the annual economic conference in Jackson Hole that policymakers need to keep fighting inflation. Investors now putting the odds of a September rate hike at more than 50%. You're listening to ABC News.
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7: Former Bosnian Serb General Ratko Mladic died this week while serving a life sentence for war crimes in the Yugoslavia wars. Mladic was the leader behind the Srebrenica massacre. ABC's Christiana Ampour reported on the massacre for CNN.
13: The men and boys were taken out. 7,000 Bosnian Muslim men and boys were marched to their deaths. They were machine gunned. They were put in mass graves. They were slaughtered. It was the worst thing that had happened in Europe since World War II.
7: The latest measles outbreak is why Dr. Alok Patel says vaccines are the most effective way to prevent potentially deadly diseases like this from spreading.
14: We're approaching 2,800 cases that are counted. There's probably a lot more that are out there in at least 45 states. And so this outbreak is still rampant in multiple areas. And just a reminder to everyone that two doses of the MMR vaccine gives you 97% lifelong protection. We should actually be seeing no headlines for the measles because we eliminated it in the year 2000. We're going backwards, but we can take care of it.
7: Norway's royal palace says King Harald V died Friday morning at the National Hospital in Oslo. Harald's son has taken the throne as Haakon VIII. His daughter now becomes next in line for the throne under a 1990 constitutional reform that now allows succession to the firstborn regardless of gender. The law was not made retroactive, so it does not apply to Haakon's older sister. Dave Packer, ABC News.
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18: 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I love to take calls. After all, I was Mr. Call Screener on this show for a long time. 877-381-3811, 877-381-3811, right? That's how it goes. And if you want to join us, I'm happy to chat with you. We're talking about a number of things tonight, not the least of which is your opinions, but I mentioned a little jelly roll. I mentioned a little bit of what's going on in the Strait of Hormuz.

0: Now, it's Red Eye Radio. Gary McNamara and Eric Harley talk about everything from politics to social issues and news of the day. Whether you're up late or you're just starting your day, welcome to the show. From the Relief Factor Studios, this is Red Eye Radio.
1: All across America, we are Red Eye Radio. He is Eric Harley and I'm Gary McNamara.
2: Hi!
1: You know, we had cloud cover yesterday. It was great. It was like the first time.
2: I thought we were having an eclipse or something. I freaked out.
1: We had cloud cover, and it was my lawn, because it Tuesdays is when Tuesdays and Fridays.
2: Yeah,
1: you know, we're always under water restrictions in the town that I live in.
2: Right.
1: You can only water Tuesdays and Fridays on my side of the street.
2: Right.
1: So it becomes something you can't miss.
2: What if you identify as somebody who's always lives in Tuesday and Fridays?
1: Well, the thing is, I I don't want to identify as odd. I want to be even. They said, no, you're odd, so you've got to identify.
2: Yeah, that's
1: so
2: true.
1: That was the problem there. But my lawn is, except for one part in the back, which really is the easement, which is like it's slanted down, and so water runs right off. There's just a small area there that's brown. The rest of it, yesterday I went, summer's over.
2: Yeah.
1: But I went out in the afternoon, just to, like 4 o'clock, just to swim a couple of laps in the pool. It felt cold.
2: Yeah.
1: It was 100 degrees. It felt cold.
2: Dry air evaporating that water very quickly. That's evaporative cooling right there.
1: Yeah. That's the whole concept of a swamp cooler, isn't it?
2: Mm-hmm.
1: And so it was just a weird day, but I went, wow, the lawn's green. I watered the lawn, like, well, there's no. Now, when I cut it probably Thursday, the top of it, just because it's still going to be 100, 101 out, but it's not going to be 110.
2: Mm-hmm.
1: There still may be some stress, on the
2: grass. Yeah, if it's not a shaded area, if it gets sun, there are two spots in my lawn that get sun 100% of the day. I don't know how, but it's getting sun right now. And I don't know how it works, but there are two spots. And the problem with, and we've had actually a fairly nice breeze. The breeze has been great, actually. Not high winds, but a nice breeze.
1: Wonderful.
2: But that's like a low-level blow dryer on your lawn the whole time. That's basically what that is. And I kind of knew this, but I read recently again that the best time to cut your lawn, like when we're going through a stretch of what we do. Now, listen, if you live out in Arizona or parts of Nevada, you don't have to cut your rocks, okay? So you just wait until the fall. You can cut your rocks then. They have stone lawns out there, which actually probably would be pretty, and parts of New Mexico, same thing. That would probably be pretty cool. But they say that if you cut it in the evening, which, by the way, is you've just peaked at the hottest part of the day, but as the sun, if you've got enough time to cut it, as the sun starts to go down, there's less stress on the grass, and then you can cool it off by watering after you cut it. But really, there's nothing you can do if there's that sun exposure, because it won't matter. The top of the lawn is just gonna burn. That's the way it's gonna. When you run, I don't know how many days we've had at 100 or above, but it's been, a month.
1: Yeah, I haven't had rain since, maybe like July 20th.
2: Oh, yeah, I haven't had any rain.
1: Now, there's been spots of rain. Thought I was going to get some yesterday, but it was great because I actually went out, and to me, this is fall. The cloud cover was so great yesterday. I rode the bike. I rode 15 miles, at 11 o'clock. That, believe me, I would not have done the day before.
2: Mm-hmm.
1: And so that was just, it was wonderful. I got all my exercise in and all that. But I looked at it when I went out in the late afternoon and did a few laps in the pool. I went, it's fall. To me, it's because the sun's a little bit, I can tell it's a little bit lower in the sky.
2: Mm-hmm.
1: I went, it's fall. Okay. And that's the weirdest thing growing up in Buffalo, that somebody who grew up in Buffalo, where the temperature probably now is 75 degrees, 75 to 80 there, but it could be 100 degrees, and I'm like, okay, that's now my definition of fall. But Let's get to the whole tariff thing. It's really interesting, the whole Canada thing. I find it just fascinating because everybody seems to be off the topic.
2: Mm-hmm.
1: You know, it's like, well, these tariffs are justified because Canada is socialist, blah, blah, blah, blah, blah, blah, blah, blah. And our point has always been, let's

0: has failed us.
1: Mm-hmm.
0: Capitalism has failed us.
1: Mm-hmm.
0: Is that true?
1: No. No.
0: Is any of that true at all? What are the statistics? All right. We brought this to you the other day. Because the whole thing is, if you're going to manipulate an economy, it has to be based on that the economy has failed the people. That people have fallen behind. Great article written, again, National Review. Michael Strain goes right into it. Critics argue that liberalism has not delivered broad-based prosperity. Both the president, the vice president, and Democrats are selling the same thing. Now, they're going about it differently, degrees of what they wish to do.
1: Mm-hmm.
0: But they're both selling it, that it has failed, and that's why we need to change it. Critics argue that liberalism has not delivered broad-based prosperity. An attack can be convincingly defended against in the comfortable language of statistics and quantitative analysis. But their critique goes further, asserting that free markets and capitalism is morally corrosive. That's the second part of it. This critique, too, is off base. On the former, here we go. The free enterprise system has delivered employment opportunities and rising wages, living standards, and wealth. The rate at which people ages 25 to 54 participate in the workforce is, these are all from government statistics, workforce is currently higher than it was at the onset of the 2008 financial crisis or the COVID-19 pandemic before that happened. Adjusted for inflation, the average wages for non-supervisory workers, that's the working person, right?
1: Yep.
0: The one both parties are trying to hit.
1: Yep.
0: The average wages for non-supervisory workers has increased 41% over the last three decades.
1: Mm.
0: Real median household income grew by 39% from 1994 to 2024, the most recent year that's available. Real household income for the bottom 20% has increased by 80% from 1990 to 2022. The last year data is available after just adjusting for inflation, taxes, and transfer payments.
1: Hmm.
0: Again, real household income for the bottom 20% has increased 80% from 1990 to 2022. After adjusting for inflation, taxes, and transfer payments, the inflation-adjusted wealth of families in the bottom 25% has tripled from 1989 to 2022, which, again, is the last year that data is available from the United States government. On a consumption basis, well over 20% of households were in poverty in the 1960s compared to 1% today.
1: Hmm.
0: Now, what has caused an increase in prices over the last few years? As we mentioned on yesterday's show.
1: Well, how far back you want to go? It's a combination of tariffs and the inflation created by...
0: Well, no, I'm going back to 20, basically over the, you know, since COVID,
1: mm-hmm.
0: when we have seen when inflation has hit...
1: That's government spending.
0: Government spending caused it.
1: Mm-hmm.
0: When you look at the 2008-2009 economic crisis, government caused it.
1: Yep.
0: Government getting it, socialism caused it. Pseudo-government private agencies where government, again, controlling more of the capital in the housing market and attempting to manipulate the housing market is what caused everything that happened. 2008-2009 would not have happened without government intervention and Fannie Mae and Freddie Mac. Private banks would have never taken the risk if they didn't have to in order to compete with those pseudo-government agencies of Fannie Mae and Freddie Mac that still exist today, that should not exist. They should not exist at all. And if you look at what has happened when it comes to since COVID, massive government spending, massive government infusion to buy its own debt, printing money, buying our own debt, all of these things that we're doing to manipulate an economy to success –

0: instead of just leaving the damn thing alone.
1: Well, if we leave it alone, things could happen. Look at what's happening now.
0: And when you look at, for example, tariffs, you can see the line on tariffs when they peaked last year at basically 12% rate, and now we're down to 7%. You can look at the graph. It is incredible how the increase in manufacturing, as soon as it started coming down, the increase in manufacturing started going up, and job creation started going up. When it was going up, it went down.
2: Yeah.
0: When the tariff rate went down, the manufacturing went up. We pay right now. Let me see.
1: See here, we
0: Americans now pay 75% more for aluminum than the rest of the world and 64% more for steel, which means what? You can't export.
2: Right.
0: You can't produce things in the United States to export to the rest of the world if your base price is 75% higher for aluminum and 64% for steel. These are with the new ones that the president has put in again. But that's the reality of what happens when you put in tariffs. Our thing is not whether a tariff is justified or not, because you can make the case that tariffs are justified at times. But when you enact tariffs as part of your economic plan that you can control, I'm going to tariff them over here, tariff them over here. I don't like what you said over here. There's going to be a tariff over there. Remember that one?
2: Mm-hmm.
0: Who was it? Who was it? I don't like what she said. I don't like her attitude. We're going to throw another 10% tariff on.
2: Mm-hmm.
0: The president does believe that he can manipulate an economy to success through tariffs.
2: Yeah.
0: On one hand. On the other hand, that he has taken off regulations.
2: Yeah.
0: He doesn't want to micromanage in those cases.
2: Well, he also puts exemptions in on tariffs.
0: Well,
2: temporary ground beef exemption, the 200 plus food products that they put exemptions on in December. And so, and they stated in December, and they stated with the ground beef, it will save families money.
0: I had a guy who wrote me that very upset at me
2: for
0: my attitude and my loudness, which is the frustration of the president when it comes to the what he did with the beef stuff, because
2: right.
0: That was just mind boggling. I mean, it was just, I don't think I got loud about that. It was more laughing because he basically said, okay, we want foreign manufacturers to dump their beef at below market prices in the United States. And it's the complete opposite of what he has been promoting. Mm-hmm. He's all over the place here. Mm-hmm. The guy said he was very upset at me for my tone, even though in the end we are right. He actually wrote that. Even though in the end you are right on all of this, he didn't like my tone.
2: Yeah.
0: And I was like, my God. I mean, it's like, what's wrong with people?
2: Well, it's a very simple equation. My question is, why aren't more people outraged about it?
0: Yeah.
2: Or is it a quiet outrage? Are they not willing to vocalize, which by the way, if you're not willing to vocalize and you have the opportunity to do that, you're not forced to, that's your choice. But the more people who do that, who sit silent when they know something is wrong, then the more we should expect those wrong things to be the rule of the day. We should expect that those types of policies are going to be the policies we live under for generations.
0: And we infuriate people when we say, look, the president lied on tariffs when he said that foreign manufacturers paid them, and Bessent was out there saying, no, they don't.
2: Right.
0: We all know the American public pays for it now.
2: Yeah.
0: We all know.
2: Yeah.
0: Why did the president lie?
2: Well, because he wanted people to think that.
0: Why did he want people to think that? Why would you do, why not just tell the American public the truth? He was out there last week saying, well, you're all willing to pay extra for gasoline as long as we can take down Iran.
2: Well, no, he said that about tariffs. People are willing to pay extra.
0: Yeah.
2: People want to pay extra. And it's great because we have all this money coming in. Well, conservatives don't look at this as a positive when the federal government is saying, we're doing things to create more revenue.
0: And when Bessent was saying the American public already had the money, the Treasury Department had it, so we had it. And it's like, stop it. Because Bessent has been telling the truth on tariffs.
2: Right.
0: Then he decided not to tell the truth.
2: Right.
0: If it's in your wallet, it's different than being in the Treasury Department.
2: Right.
0: Don't do that. We are Red Eye Radio.
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4: The extreme heat of the past month over much of the nation's southern tier reflected in consecutive days of triple-digit heat in some areas. Now this week in several parts of the region, according to USDA meteorologist Brad Rippey,
5: we are seeing temperatures backing down just ever so slightly early this week.
4: However, the high-pressure ridge is expected to re-strengthen by this weekend.
5: And temperatures across the south-central United States will start climbing back into the 100 to even 105 to locally 110-degree range.
4: That means continued impact, such as heat stress on cattle and reduced soil moisture affecting crops.
5: The further east you move, though, we have seen some tempering of that heat by afternoon thunderstorms, and the coverage of the thunderstorms has actually expanded a bit this week, but unfortunately, just only so much you can do when those temperatures are climbing into the high 90s to low 100s. Afternoon thunderstorms are providing limited relief, but overall we continue to lose ground.
4: I'm Rod Bain reporting for the U.S. Department of Agriculture in Washington, D.C.
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0: We're at Radio. He's Eric Cronin. I'm Gary McNamara. Yeah, looking at the actual chart from the Federal Reserve, the 2026 manufacturing surge arrived as the effective tariff rates fell, and they go. The initial rate was 12.1%, and then he started putting in all the. Remember, the exception here, and then you can see when he's putting in the exceptions, as it starts lowering, the manufacturing starts going up, the industrial production. Then when the Supreme Court finds it unconstitutional, it skyrockets as the effective tariff rate goes down to 7%. Industrial production, it's completely the opposite, goes right up.
2: Yeah,
0: you can see it in the graph.
2: Yeah.
0: Why? Economics.
2: Yep. And you can't change that.
0: Can't change economics.
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0: And he is Eric Carly, and I'm Gary McNamara. 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
0: You know, the entire thing on economics, when we talk about, you know, where we are as a country and socialism, you know, now creeping into the Republican Party, the populist socialism that they're trying to portray as being conservative. Just free markets regulated correctly. I go back to the one guy who communicated with us and said, yeah, you guys are right, but I just don't like, you know, the way, you know, you're so frustrated and loud about it. Mm. Well, we should be frustrated or loud.
2: Mm.
0: When the Republican Party that has been the party of free markets.
2: Yeah.
0: When the Republican Party and the people that vote in it mm-hmm. start mm-hmm. being delusional
2: mm-hmm.
0: and start believing that, yes, our party can control the economy better than their party can control the economy, you are delving into a economic philosophy that has absolutely destroyed other nations.
2: Yeah, yeah.
0: And we should be here on Red Eye Radio and other people that really are conservative and free markets and understand economic history and understand economics, which isn't hard. Economics isn't hard. Everyone can understand economics. It's how people respond to incentive. Put that to everything out there, and you don't fall for the BS.
2: Yeah, yeah. I mean, you know, it goes back to what we have said since you and I started working together. The people come and go. The ideas remain.
0: Yeah.
2: The ideas, and as you pointed out, I don't know how many times over the years, I wish I had a penny for every time you said it. You can't change economics. People cannot change economics. The government can't change economics. They can manipulate. I look at it this way. I've always looked at it as a track coach can't necessarily make you run faster, but they can put their foot out and trip you. I look at that as, you know, the government basically getting in the way through regulation. By the way, Trump knows all this. And Trump knows this with tariffs. Otherwise, we wouldn't have seen one exemption along the way. Not one. We wouldn't see the ground beef dump. We wouldn't see the 200-plus food tariffs. The argument is over. He ended it, not me. If you have a question about it, ask him. I'm not the one who wavers from what I believe and contradicts what I say from day to day, back and forth and back and forth. And I may change my opinion if I learn something new. But when it comes to economics, there is nothing new when it comes to the very basic principles of the economy. The free market works as the free market is going to work. And when it becomes less free through government intervention, whether it's regulation or tariffs or anything else that the government is going to do, then we pay for it. The consumer pays for it. And when those people are out of office, we keep paying for it. These are the things with that the 9%+ in inflation during the Democrat reign there a few years ago is still hurting us today. And because of how inflation works and the economy works, we're still going to be paying the same price. Prices aren't going to come down, with few exceptions. There will be no true deflation unless we get into the Great Depression again. That's the only time we've actually seen true deflation, is in a time when people had no money and could barely feed and house themselves. And so we don't want that to happen. So it's hopefully, and I don't see that happening, will never happen again. But the fact is, what the other side of that equation is, prices will continue to go up from here, even if we hit the target rate of just 2% inflation. That means prices are still going up. Prices coming down, bringing prices down, should never have been a political promise in 24. It should have been, we're going to expand the economy and give you greater buying power. That's what we want to do. The inflation happened, and there's not much we can do on bringing the prices down to pre-2019 levels. But what we can do is get out of the way with deregulation and give you greater buying power through a stronger economy, and leave it at that. You don't have to. These are promises that were made that were completely unnecessary politically when you've got the reality working for you already. This is the frustration. The frustration is that reality does work for you. Reality works for you because you didn't start this. But when you jump in and then you become leadership, when you are in power, at that point you own it, when you touch it, when you decide you're going to try and change it in any way, that government manipulation is always going to cost you unless it's deregulation. It's always going to cost the consumer.
0: And part of the frustration is, you know, once, I don't hear it much, but once, well, you guys think you're so smart. No, just the opposite.
2: Right. Yeah.
0: Just the opposite. The, you know, it's you've got a significant number of Republicans that just are burying their heads in the sand. Look, Newt Gingrich wrote on this yesterday, just a couple of hours ago. Republicans cannot win the affordability argument by telling Americans everything is fine.
2: Yeah, right.
0: What we can do is show them what is changing. Prescription drug prices are falling. Tax relief is putting more money in Americans' pockets. We are working to lower the cost of health care, housing, energy, and unnecessary regulation. There is a real strategy underway to lower cost and rebuild economic growth. Our job is to explain it clearly, honestly, and with the facts people can see in their own lives. It's too late now with the midterms 2 months away.
2: Yeah, right.
0: And that's been our entire point. It's not the political point when you sit there and point, yeah, but, you know, that's an unfair trading practice because we need to put tariffs there. Our point was being honest on economics. You aren't going to become and build yourself a rich nation by tariffing, by putting tariffs on.
2: Right.
0: Because when you make things more expensive, you produce less of it.
2: Yep.
0: That's like gravity.
2: Yep.
0: That has the economic certainty of gravity. And for Republicans to pretend that doesn't exist or ignore it or say, I'm going to just not comment on it because I practice political idolatry towards this particular person, that's on you. And we should be angry about it. And we should be frustrated that Republicans are now more and more every day saying to hell with free markets.
2: Yeah.
0: And ignoring the reality of free markets versus socialism, which is the worst economic system ever.
2: Yeah.
0: Devised, which destroys nations and destroys economic output and destroys people's quality of life, and you pretend it doesn't exist.
2: Right.
0: To sit there and take a hard look at what the Republican Party is doing and how socialism is creeping in and then promoting it as economic justice, that's actually a bigger problem than what the Democrats are doing, because it gives the Democrats the excuse to say, look at what you people are doing.
2: Yeah.
0: You agree with us.
2: Right. It's, you know, this is the door you kick open time and time again that I've seen, you and I have seen the Republican Party do far too often. It's akin to Newt Gingrich sitting with Nancy Pelosi.
0: Yeah.
2: You need to get with your elected representatives on climate change.
0: I know.
2: Once you do this, I mean, class of 94 Newt Gingrich.
0: Yeah, I know. And then what? Then
2: because it works for you politically. Well, that's basically what he was saying at the one breakfast when he said, hey, Republicans need to kind of get with it.
0: Even if you don't agree with it, we can't fight it.
2: It's the trend, basically, is what he was saying.
0: Yeah. Never forget.
2: I don't give two soups about trends. Almost said the other word.
0: I know. I came close a couple times this week.
2: I don't care about trends. Trends are what send you off the deep end, too. And as a nation, we can't, literally, we can't afford it. Look at where the trends got us. Look at what's going on. Take every level of the cost of government out of it. Now, there's necessary roles. And conservatives believe in them. Beyond necessary roles, look at government intervention. And it didn't start with Donald Trump and tariffs.
0: No.
2: In fact, he didn't start tariffs.
0: No.
2: But when you look at the cost of government intervention, add that into the cost of everything. It's absolutely stupid that we're paying what we pay. We shouldn't be paying what we pay for it because we're the king of the free economy. This is what it should be, except more and more control. There's the problem. If you have any thought that government revenue coming in as a result of the people paying more, your own citizens paying more, if that is your thought, whether it's taxes, tariffs, or anything else, because a tariff is a tax, if you have any thought in that direction, that is not a conservative thought. That is not what the founding fathers intended. And it's not what we should be as a nation.
0: And when you start lying about economics as a political party to promote the populist socialism, which is increasing in popularity in the Republican Party, that, with the long history of Republicans and free markets in the United States, is absolutely immoral.
2: Yeah, it is. The people come and go, but when the parties, when the two major parties start blending more and more and more and more, we've heard this over the years. Well, they just all blend together, and that was kind of a populist complaint. It is more and more true.
0: It's getting closer, especially on economics.
2: Oh, easily, yeah.
0: We are Red Eye Radio.
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11: From ABC News, I'm Chuck Sievertson. Rescue crews are finding survivors in areas buried by floods along the border between Nepal and China. Some are Americans. Chinese and Nepali officials report over 600 dead, thousands missing. ABC's Britt Clennett in Kathmandu.
12: We traveled to Bidur, one of the hardest hit villages. Search and rescue teams using bulldozers to scoop through the rubble in the hope of finding survivors. The mud and now rain making the rescue efforts even harder. Soldiers carrying 350 people trapped inside this mud-filled hydroelectric dam tunnel to safety. As contact is made with the worst-hit areas, the number reported missing is skyrocketing. That includes at least 90 American citizens.
11: The disaster caused by the collapse of a glacier holding back a lake. Total deaths in a Russian attack near the Ukrainian capital Kyiv are at least 37, say local officials. Jury deliberations in the Lindsay Clancy trial in Plymouth, Mass. Suspended for the weekend. Accused of killing her three children, the defense blames postpartum psychosis. In Plymouth, ABC's Deborah Roberts.
13: Passionate voices have surfaced outside this courthouse, some reminding us to remember the young victims, others calling attention to postpartum mental illness. As one advocate told me today, a painful, dark subject has been brought into the light.
11: 6 months after President Trump said the Iran war would wrap up in a few weeks, gasoline.
14: The average price of a gallon now $4.06, up $1.12 since the U.S. attacked Iran. all contributing to stubborn inflation, which the new chairman of the Federal Reserve flagged as a chief concern.
15: So the Fed's predominant focus right now should be on prices.
14: Kevin Warsh saying if inflation doesn't ease up soon, the central bank would have, quote, work to do, hinting at a possible interest rate hike to come.
11: ABC News Chief White House Correspondent Mary Bruce, you're listening to ABC News.
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18: Hello there, and thanks for tuning into this week's show. 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We appreciate it. And if you're just joining us for the first time, nice to have you along today. I want to start by sending a big thank you out to our sponsor, Dr. Newton's Naturals. 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And I want you to check them out when you have a chance because they really have some great products to improve your health and the health of your family. Okay, on today's show, we're talking about vitamin D, sometimes referred to as the sunshine vitamin. But folks, here's the problem. Many of us aren't getting enough sunshine lately between slathering on those powerful sunscreens and spending more time indoors. And what it really comes down to is this vitamin D deficiency that's out there is causing an avalanche of health problems for 70% of our population, ranging from pain, loss of balance, muscle weakness, depression, increased blood pressure, arthritis, memory loss, and even a compromised immune system. And I have Dr. Michael Pincus with me today to talk about the most effective way to get vitamin D. Dr. Pincus, it's good to talk to you again.
19: Chris, it's great to be back. Thank you.
18: You know, many of you know that Dr. Pincus is a nationally recognized authority on natural and alternative health. He's a successful chiropractor. He's worked with top Hollywood celebrities, professional and Olympic athletes, and he continues to be very involved in some of today's top health concerns. And let's kind of start at the top, Dr. Pincus, and talk a little bit about what are some of the warning signs that you may be deficient in vitamin D?
19: Okay, well, part of it is how you feel. And one of the things, Chris, is being tired for no apparent reason.
18: Okay.
19: But on the reverse side of that, I've seen that a lack of vitamin D affects your sleep. Okay, another big sign is that your bones ache. Now, there's a lot of people listening who've been diagnosed with osteoporosis, which is a thinning of the bone.
18: Mm-hmm.
19: But again, a vitamin D deficiency. A big one is muscle weakness. So you try to get up from a couch, you get in and out of a car, and you're finding it more and more difficult. And that's leading to the high, high prevalence of people falling and injuring themselves.
18: Ah, okay. All right.
19: Which is a huge problem.
18: Right, exactly.
19: Another one is you tend to get more colds, especially upper respiratory problems.
18: Okay.
19: Problems with blood pressure, cardiovascular problems, digestive problems, constipation, bloating, gas.
18: Mm-hmm.
19: It's very, very common. And if you're a diabetic, there's all kinds of data about being deficient in vitamin D, and the list goes on and on. It's a huge problem.
18: What does vitamin D actually do in the body? What is it used for?
19: Well, when we use the word vitamin, it's actually kind of a misnomer because vitamin D is actually a hormone.
18: Okay.
19: And this regulates thousands of genes in the body. Everything from pain, blood sugar, immune system, blood pressure, bone strength. Plus, vitamin D has been linked to maintaining colon health, breast, prostate, and ovarian health. But I'll tell you what, the way we're taking vitamin D is all wrong. It's all messed up.
18: Well, why do you say that? Why is it messed up?
19: Well, first of all, you go to your doctor and they say, yeah, I'm going to put you on a vitamin D supplement, and it's like 400 international units, which is totally worthless. Or God forbid, if you're listening right now and you're taking a multivitamin and you think you're covered, that's why you're on 6 or 8 or 10 different prescription drugs. I'll tell you that right now.
18: Mm.
19: Because your body is not getting enough D. The other thing is that vitamin D is an oil. You don't absorb oils in your body. They're very difficult to digest.
18: Okay.
19: So I've come up with my own vitamin D, which I call Dr. Pincus's vitamin D3 formula.
18: So, Dr. Pincus, what makes your fast melt vitamin D formula so unique?
19: Well, Chris, first of all, I put 5,000 units of vitamin D3 per serving in each tablet so you can actually feel the difference. I wanted to give you enough dosage so it really goes to work. Second, I use the right type of vitamin D in my formula, which is superior and readily available so your body can digest it, and this is known as vitamin D3. And third, my formula is a fast-melt tablet that's available for immediate absorption.
20: You know, you mentioned that vitamin D is an oil, so how were you able to make your formula into a fast-melt?
19: Well, good question, Chris. Here's what I've done. I've worked with an advanced team of scientists, and these guys, they know their stuff, and they're using this technology to convert vitamin D, which is an oil, into a dry powder. And once they do that, they put it in this fast dissolving melt for immediate absorption and quick results that you can feel.
20: What's some of the feedback that you're getting, Dr. Pincus, from people that are taking your fast melt D3?
19: Well, I'm getting tons of feedback. You know, I've got people that email me. Here's an email from Betty, and she writes, I was diagnosed with a severe vitamin D deficiency, and she said she tried many other vitamin supplements.
20: Okay.
19: And then she discovered my D3, and she said she went back to her doctor, had her blood test, and her blood test went back into a normal range just within weeks.
20: Wow. 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And remember, folks, you have absolutely nothing to lose here because Dr. Pincus's vitamin D3 formula is guaranteed to be safe and effective or your money back. And when you do call and order, you will not be automatically enrolled in one of those monthly subscription programs. This is a one-time order. So the number to call is 1-800-476-5613. I'll give it to you again. It's 1-800-476-5613. All right, for those of you just joining us, I have Dr. Michael Pincus on the line with us today. We've been talking about Dr. Pincus's fast melt vitamin D3 formula, and this vitamin D deficiency is really an epidemic now, causing all kinds of health concerns. But the issue is, even if you're trying to get vitamin D back in your body, you're most likely taking the wrong type or the wrong form of vitamin D the wrong way, maybe not even getting enough of it. And Dr. Pincus, why don't we start here by talking about, you know, why is this deficiency such an epidemic, despite all of the awareness and the products that you see on the store shelves containing vitamin D?
19: Well, yeah, that's a good point. 70% of us in this country are deficient in vitamin D. The fact is that your body needs vitamin D. This is a hormone that should be there, and it's not there. And the statistics show that back in the 70s when we started getting cable networks and, of course, with the internet, we're not going outside, and most of us get no vitamin D from the sun.
20: What makes your fast melt D3 formula a much better choice?
19: Well, Chris, first of all, I put 5,000 units of vitamin D3 per serving in each tablet so you can actually feel the difference. Second, I use the right type of vitamin D in my formula. And third, I've worked with an advanced team of scientists, and they're using this technology to put it in this fast dissolving melt for immediate absorption and quick results that you can feel.
20: Now, is your fast melt vitamin D3 formula manufactured here in the U.S., Dr. Pincus?
19: Yeah, absolutely. My formula is manufactured right here in the USA, Chris. In fact, we have a facility that is a CGMP certified lab, which means current good manufacturing practices. And this is an FDA mandated set of rules that we follow. As a matter of fact, just recently the FDA came in and did an inspection, and they said, hey, guys, keep up the good work.
20: Now, you mentioned earlier that there's a strong connection between vitamin D and diabetes. Talk a little bit about how your FastMelt D3 formula could help folks that are dealing with diabetes or even at risk of getting diabetes.
19: Well, yeah, diabetes is a huge problem. And in type 2 diabetics, what we find is that there's plenty of insulin in the body, but the insulin is not recognized by the cells. And so what vitamin D3 does is it takes that problem and it seems to fix it. Now, they've studied vitamin D3, and it's improved this insulin signature by 60%. And just to give you

0: and a better sense of walking, which is so important these days.
1: So, and how do you take it, Dr. Pincus?
0: You can take it in the morning. You can take it at night. You don't need water, and you put it in your mouth, and, you know, maybe count to 30, it's gone.
1: Wow. And maybe you can share again, for those that may have just joined us, some of the responses that you get from people that have been taking your formula, and what kind of results have they seen?
0: Let me tell you my own story. So over the summer, I didn't take as much of my D3. I was actually traveling, and I ran out of it. So what happened to me is, you know, I'm basically pain-free, but all of a sudden I started having pain in my hand. I go, what is this? This is weird. But then I realized that I had run out of my D3 formula, and I went off of it for several weeks. And the minute I started going on it, it took about 7, maybe 8 days, the pain went away.
1: Wow.
0: Crazy, isn't it?
1: That's how you know something's working, right? If you stop and the health issues come back, well, there's your answer.
0: That's the best test that anyone can listen to, especially if you're on the fence. You're going, well, I wonder if this is really for me. And what I would do, Chris, is next time you give out the number to have people order, is go ahead and order it. I know you mentioned it's a risk-free offer, and go ahead and try it yourself and stay on it for 5, 6 weeks. And then if you still doubt it, then go off of it and see if anything gets worse.
1: 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And when you do call and order, you'll not be enrolled in any of those monthly subscription programs. This is a one-time order, folks. So the number to call is 1-800-476-5613. I'll give it to you again. 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So what do you think, folks? Are you one of the 70% of people listening most likely taking the wrong type of vitamin D supplement? Joining us today is our good friend, Dr. Michael Pincus, and we've been talking about his Fast Melt Vitamin D3 formula. And Dr. Pincus, what you're saying is that most of us are deficient in vitamin D, and because of that deficiency, it's causing health issues like pain, muscle weakness, immune problems, and that most vitamin D supplements are not the best form. And more importantly, it's not the right amount of vitamin D to really make an impact. Is that what you're saying?
0: Yes, it's exactly what I'm saying, Chris. It's a multifaceted problem where, one, we're not getting enough vitamin D3 in our system.
1: Mm-hmm.
0: Vitamin D3 is responsible for activating 2,000 different genes in the body, controlling everything from diabetes to hormone production to muscle strength, heart beating correctly, digestion, immune system. It's a really long list, and honestly, it surprised me, because in medical school, we learned that vitamin D was necessary for the bones. We get enough being outside and in our milk, and end of story.
1: Right.
0: And for the first 20-some years of my practice, I never prescribed vitamin D. I just didn't think it was necessary. And then in the early 2000s, the studies started coming out, and now there's over 2,300 studies that just show that vitamin D is absolutely necessary. It's not just a good idea. It's absolutely necessary. It's a hormone that should be in the body, and it's not there.
1: Can you share some of that research, Dr. Pincus, and more importantly,

0: what's the conclusion of the research related to vitamin D?
1: Well, one of the biggest studies ever on vitamin D were from the U.S. Navy.
0: Okay.
1: So I think it was like 145,000 men and women were studied, and they found that the number one non-combat reason that people died in the Navy was due to melanoma.
0: So skin cancer.
1: So I'm reading this study, you know, I kind of paused right there and I went, yeah, it makes sense. You know, people are out on the decks of ships in the equator and all over the world, and they're getting the harmful
0: exposure,
1: UV sun rays, and they're developing skin cancer. But then I read on, and it said most of the victims were office workers, like clerks and people in hangars and inside. And I went, oh, my God.
0: Hmm.
1: So it was a link going back to vitamin D deficiency in the body.
0: What about muscle and bone strength? Can your D3 formula help with that?
1: Yeah, it's critical. Like if you're someone that's over 50, especially, you're seeing a progression of the core muscles in your body starting to slow down. First, it's kind of a clumsiness that people kind of feel like they're getting clumsy physically. And then it's a lack of flexibility that you start to stiffen up, and you feel it at night, especially if you're in bed, rolling from side to side. You wake up with your knees hurting, your legs are restless, your shoulders hurt. That's that stiffness setting in that's associated with a lack of this vitamin D3 in my formula. So if you're someone listening right now and you're having a lot of joint pain, bone pain, muscle pain, fibromyalgia, I would say start on my formula like immediately and start taking one or two of my vitamin D3s a day for the first week or two to get your doses up quickly.
0: So let me ask you about these gummy vitamins. Does that work? Can you put enough vitamin D into a little gummy bear, and is that the best way to get it in your body?
1: No, of course not, Chris. You know, they'll go to any type of lengths to try to market things that seem good, but you're taking a lot of sugar and gelatin and wax. My thing is, it's not what you take, it's what your body absorbs.
0: Well, I want to talk more about what happens when people start taking your FastMelt D3 formula.
1: Boy, that's a really good question, because the first area that vitamin D seems to affect is your energy, your sleep, your outlook, your moods. And then after being on it for a while, your core strength will come back. So for those of you who have slowed down, you're going to feel more energy, like physically. So it's kind of like feeling a little bit younger, Chris.
0: And who wouldn't want that?
1: Right.
0: And maybe you can share again for those that may have just joined us some of the responses that you get from people that have been taking your formula, and what kind of results have they seen?
1: Well, one of the surprising ones was I gave it to my brother-in-law, who had gone to his doctor and was very concerned about his cholesterol, his blood fat, and his weight. And I put him on my vitamin D3, and he went back in 3 months later, and his blood profile was perfect.
0: All right, I want to take a moment here to let you listeners know that, again, if you want to try Dr. Pincus's vitamin D3 formula, there is a special toll-free number for you to call right now. 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And keep in mind, folks, you have absolutely nothing to lose here, because Dr. Pincus's vitamin D3 formula is guaranteed to be safe and effective, or your money back. And when you do call and order, you're not going to be enrolled in one of those automatic monthly subscription programs. This is a one-time order. So I encourage you, the number to call is 1-800-476-5613. I'll give it to you again. It's 1-800-476-5613. 476-5613. So how about it, folks? I mean, what it really comes down to here is we're not getting the right form or enough vitamin D delivered the right way, which is why we have so many of these health concerns that you probably can't put your finger on. And Dr. Pincus, I want to start just recapping here that there are a couple different forms of vitamin D, and maybe explain why the typical form that you would find in most off-the-shelf D formulas is different from what you've put together here.
1: Well, there's vitamin D2 and there's vitamin D3. And D2 is the type of vitamin D that has to be activated by your body, so it has to be converted into vitamin D3. Vitamin D3 is the activated form, so it's ready to go to work. Now, the vitamin D3 that I use in my formula, I think it's the best because I've seen the best results with myself, my family, with my patients. Plus, I've worked with the lab where the people in the lab have taken this, and they test their blood every day to see how the D is going, and it's going up and out through the roof where it should be.
0: Wow. So, Dr. Pincus, I mean, who should consider taking your fast melt vitamin D formula?
1: Well, I would definitely start with kids for development and immunity. Obviously, young adults in their 20s need vitamin D to keep their immune system strong.
0: Mm-hmm.
1: Then men and women in their 30s, you're talking about heart health, immunity, cardiovascular problems start to turn on. But it's also the child-rearing years, and vitamin D for pregnant women is very, very important.
0: Mm-hmm.
1: People in their 40s... That's when, you know, you start feeling more of those aches and pains like you've never felt before. You think you're getting older. And again, it's important for your hormones and to keep yourself physically active. And of course, when you're in your 50s, you start feeling stiffer. You can't golf. You can't play tennis. You know, you start becoming aware of your body not functioning.
0: Mm-hmm.
1: And then people over 60, I just wish that every senior citizen would go on this formula. Imagine living in your senior years where you have confidence in your balance and you're able to have the energy to get things done and mental clarity. You know, this is more and more important as we go along because people are living longer, but the quality of life is not great.
0: You know, is it ever too late, Dr. Pincus, such that your fast melt D3 formula wouldn't be a worthwhile investment?
1: If you can see the breath on the mirror in the morning, then you know that you're a candidate for this. Because a lot of the things that people suffer from, they're suffering from a lack of this vitamin in their body. So it's never too late to try something like this. And the sooner you can get on my formula, the better odds you're going to have of having a really healthy, high energy, high mobility life from here on out.
0: Yeah, well, it makes a lot of sense. And Dr. Pincus, what can someone expect when they start taking your fast melt D3 formula?
1: Well, you're going to notice within the first several days that something's changing in your body because this kickstarts so many different cycles in your body that you'll start having less pain, having more energy, and having better mental clarity, better sleep. Your moods can be affected by this. Vitamin D3 is necessary to get these things running.
0: Well, Dr. Pincus, unfortunately, we only have a few minutes left. Anything else you want to share with our audience here in our final minutes?
1: For those of you listening, we've covered a lot of ground. Working with the body is tricky, as you know. And we're talking to your listeners of your show. You know, they're of all walks of life with all various conditions. And so I'm trying to give some good health advice here, Chris. The point is get yourself out of it. Get yourself on this formula and see for yourself. It's not against the law for you to try something to see if it works.
0: That's an interesting way to put it.
1: That's all we're doing. We're talking about nutrition. We're not talking about rocket science here.
0: Right.
1: There's a lot of science behind what I'm talking about. The key is to get on this formula and give it a month or two. Every day, take one of these things. And start to see improvements in your pain, your blood pressure, your blood sugar, your energy, your sleep habits. This is my appeal to your listeners to get on this formula and try it for themselves.
0: Well, Dr. Pincus, again, thank you for taking time to be with us today.
1: Thank you, Chris.
0: All right, folks. 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I'm Chris McKay. 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

0: Good morning and welcome to Weekend Magazine. I'm Paula Maez. I have someone in the studio today who I have known almost since I started in this business, which was almost 40 years ago, Mr. Roger Beimer.
1: Paula, only 40 years?
0: I know, for 50 years. 50 years
1: That's
0: in
1: good.
0: This business.
1: Yeah. Well, thanks for the invitation to be here. I appreciate it.
0: And
1: this.
0: I just think that people out there who have been around know you, Roger, from your years at Channel 7.
1: Mm-hmm.
0: You were the legendary legislative person.
1: That was me.
0: That did that for years. And then you went to KOB.
1: Mm-hmm.
0: And were there for a little while. And then the fair was lucky enough to have you. With the history you have in this state. And you're just nobody can ever replace Roger Beimer.
1: Paula, you're making me blush.
0: I know. Well,
1: you're blushing me.
0: You're blushing me. So, Roger, the fair is coming up in a couple of weeks.
1: It is.
0: It starts on September the 5th.
1: September 10th.
0: September 10th.
1: 10th to the 20th.
0: The 10th to the 20th. And that fair has been part of our being forever.
1: It has.
0: So you have a lot to talk about. But for those people who haven't been here that long, tell us a little bit about the fair and how it got started. And I mean, there's so much history out there.
1: I'll do the condensed version because
0: we only have 30 minutes.
1: We only have
0: 29
1: minutes. And that wouldn't get me until 1940. So actually, the first fairs in New Mexico and what was the predecessor to the state fair, which would then have been a territorial fair, was in 1881. And it was held in Old Town, which is all there was to Albuquerque at the time. Old Town.
0: So was it like in the plaza?
1: It was around the plaza in Old Town or down by Rio Grande and Central. And so that happened till about 1910. It was a territorial fair. Then in 1911, a year before New Mexico became a state, the governor decided that New Mexico should have a state fair.
0: And which governor was that?
1: Even though we weren't a state.
0: It wasn't Tingley.
1: Oh, no, this is before Tingley. I'll get to Tingley in just a second. So the first state fair was actually the year before we became a state in 1911. The first real state fair, because it was a state, was 1912. And that carried on for like 4 or 5 years.
0: And was
1: years.
0: It in the place it is now?
1: It was still downtown.
0: Oh, still
1: Everything
0: downtown.
1: Was still downtown. Then in 1916, the beginning of World War I, everything fell apart. The fair went away and didn't come back until 1938.
0: Oh, my God.
1: And it came back because a fellow by the name of Clyde Tingley, whose name we see everywhere still. There's a hotel downtown Albuquerque.
0: There was a hospital by his wife.
1: Children's Hospital.
0: Carrie Tingley.
1: Yeah. And there's a Coliseum on the fairgrounds that bears his name, which has got a story behind it, too, which we can talk about if we want to. But so he got elected governor. He'd been the acting mayor of Albuquerque because it was a different form of government. So he was the mayor of Albuquerque, became governor of New Mexico, and Clyde Tingley decided, we need a state fair. So they decided to have, they found some business people in Albuquerque in the mid-1930s and said, if you guys will buy some land, we will come up with a state fair commission and we'll start a state fair. So a fellow by the name of Oscar Love, who then was the cashier at Albuquerque National Bank and the Greater Albuquerque Chamber of Commerce, which was then called the Albuquerque Business Club, came up with $10,000 matching money. And they matched the state funds and bought the land where the fair is
0: that
1: now,
0: whole area.
1: That whole big
0: for
1: plot.
0: $20,000
1: for $10,000 $5,000 local match, $5,000 state money. For $10,000 they bought all that except the little corner, which is still not owned by the state fair. They tried to have the state fair in 1937. They couldn't get stuff together. So the first state fair at the present location was in 1938.
0: Jeez.
1: The first buildings on the fairgrounds were built by the Works Progress Administration, which was an organization put together by Franklin D. Roosevelt to put people to work after the Great Depression in the early 1930s. Roosevelt was a friend of Clyde Tingley's. They all got together, said, here's some federal money. Let's build some buildings out here in the middle of nowhere. And that's where they started building the buildings. The first building on the fairgrounds made out of adobe, which is still used today, is the Fine Art Gallery. And if you go to the fair this year and go into the Fine Arts Gallery, those walls are the same walls that went up in 1937.
0: And that's the only building that's left that's like that?
1: There are two or three others. The Indian Arts Building, the State Fair Commission deeded the land to the Department of Interior. The Department of Interior then built the Indian Arts Building. And in 1952, by an act of Congress, the Congress reverted the land and the building back to the State Fair Commission. And there are a couple, three other buildings on the fairgrounds that were still part of the original adobe buildings, some of the horse stalls down on the north end, and a couple, three of the other buildings. They've maintained the look as best they can. The old adobe, the northern New Mexico, John Gaumeem rounded look that like the Fine Arts Gallery now has.
0: Isn't that interesting? I didn't know all that.
1: This would have been San Pedro and Central. There was nothing east of the University of New Mexico.
0: So it was out in the middle
1: It was in the middle of nowhere, out in the Mesa. Nowhere. And then over time, and over the city has enveloped it, it is still state property, like a hole of a donut, surrounded by the city of Albuquerque.
0: So why does that corner,
1: that little enclave is still...
0: Why is that corner like that, then?
1: I don't know.
0: There were some businesses on there.
1: There are still some businesses there. And that corner is part of the discussion that's going on. You've heard about the last couple of years about trying to redevelop things
0: and
1: buy more land and stuff.
0: Who don't know it, on that corner, if you go to that corner and drive around, that's where Microsoft was stepped
1: there, out. There is a rock.
0: A big piece of flagstone.
1: A big piece of flagstone with a little plaque on it that talks about how Paul Allen and Bill Gates started Microsoft in one of those little buildings.
0: And they have, and it's still there.
1: At the corner of California and Lynn.
0: That is just amazing. Yep. That's a piece of history. Yep. Well, the State Fair is just a part of everybody's life. And, I mean, you know.
1: It brings memories, Paula.
0: Yes, it does.
1: I was at a staff meeting a couple of weeks ago at the fair where all the staff people at the fair get together and talk about putting pieces together, because as you can imagine, it's a monstrous thing. Mm-hmm. There's nothing there, no fair-related stuff the middle of October, because it's all gone. There's not much there the middle of August. And within a period of 2 or 3 weeks, it all comes together. And all these people have got contracts with the people that sell, you know, Indian tacos, and contracts with people that
0: caramel
1: sell
0: apples
1: apples and green chili corn dogs and... You know, all that kind of stuff.
0: The chili relleno dogs.
1: Chili relleno dogs. There you go. That's one of my wife's favorites.
0: See? You love those chili relleno dogs, don't you?
2: I love them.
0: Yeah. And the fries. And the turkey.
1: Oh, the turkey legs.
0: Wait a second. The fair is more than food, America. New Mexico. Albuquerque is
1: but
0: more
1: you,
0: than food.
1: But you know
2: the
1: what?
2: The fair battered everything.
0: The fair battered everything.
1: Yeah, that's right. I've traveled to about 30 or 40 the other fairs in this country. And the thing that most people go to a fair for
0: is the food.
1: Is the food.
0: Well, there's a whole thing on the Food Channel.
1: Mm-hmm.
0: It's called Carnival Food.
1: Right. And they came to New Mexico two years ago. Yes.
0: And I mean, you look at the stuff people make. It's just, it is about the food.
1: Well, and at the New Mexico State Fair, they have a unique foods contest. They've had it for the last 6 or 8 years, or maybe longer than that, so that 4 or 5 or 6 of the concessionaires will come up with some wild, crazy idea about some dessert, some hamburger, some taco, some kind of something. And then they have judges come on and judge the winner of the unique food contest, which then has to be sold to people if they come to the fair and want to try to eat it. There's some pretty weird stuff. But it's unique, and the fair has won awards for that particular program just because... It is what it is. It's food.
0: What are the other things that, from being at the fair and working at the fair when I was with KOB that we did all that time, there are so many unique things. But one of the biggest things for so many years was the entertainment.
1: Sure.
0: You brought, I'll never forget the story about having Reba Melanie Majors, who we both know, mm-hmm. who worked with you for years, tells the story of she was there and Reba McEntire was here. And you had Whitney Houston.
1: Mm-hmm.
0: And Reba McEntire says, do you mind if I stay another night so that I can hear Whitney Houston? And I thought, that's just amazing that those two people, you know.
1: So, and here's an interesting tidbit. Tanya Tucker is going to be at the fair this year. She was at the New Mexico State Fair 50 years ago. In 1976, she was one of the stars in Tingley Coliseum.
0: Oh, my. How old? She was a child.
1: She was just a child.
0: She thought she was like 14 or something.
1: Yeah.
0: Isn't that amazing?
1: Yeah, yeah. But the first star in Tingley Coliseum was Roy Rogers.
0: Oh, my God.
1: Now, you mentioned that to some people today, and they're like,
0: who?
1: What? Huh?
0: Who?
1: Yeah. You know, who was Roy Rogers? Those of us that are of age.
0: Do you remember Roy Rogers? Do you remember Roy Rogers?
1: Yeah.
0: And Trigger.
1: And Trigger. And Dale. And Nellie Bell.
0: So who do you have this year?
1: Well, now that you ask, there are some people. And
0: I got to tell you my story about talent at the fair.
1: Okay, I'm looking for the names.
0: Yeah. I was at the fair, and I must have been like in second or third grade.
1: Let me just say something before you start. It's a memory. And that's what the fair brings to people. It brings memories.
0: My parents took us every year. My parents took me and my grandparents. My grandparents went. And Andy Williams was performing. Mm-hmm. And he's performing. And there's this man in front of me, an older gentleman. He had this little boy with him. So we're just sitting there waiting for everything to start. And they're doing a sound check and all that. And this gentleman says to this little boy, because we were like the only two kids in the whole place, he says, you should turn around and talk to this little girl. She's here all by herself. So this little boy didn't know what to do. It was Donnie Osmond. And there he was with his father who traveled with him. And that's with Andy Williams.
1: Mm-hmm.
0: You know, and so that's what memories. You're right. Yeah. It's memories.
1: Yeah, and that's what I started to say about the staff meeting a couple of weeks ago. I told all the staff, I said, just remember, we're here putting on an event. But you know what this is to people that come? It's a memory.
0: Right, it is.
1: And I recalled going to my first state fair, I think, and the entertainment that year was a fellow by the name of Eddie Arnold, the Tennessee Plowboy, I think was what his name was. And what I remember was watching him in Tingley Coliseum, and of course he comes out like Andy Williams did in a suit and a tie, you know, and fancy polished shoes, and he tiptoed through the dirt to get on the stage and looked down and looked up at the audience, realizing it's followed a rodeo, and says, there have been some animals in here that haven't been very nice.
0: There you go.
1: But it's a memory that I will never forget.
0: Donnie Osmond.
1: And hopefully there will be lots of people that come to the fair this year that will come up with a memory that will live with them forever. And that's what it's all about. You ask who's going to be here this year.
0: Tanya Tucker.
1: Tanya Tucker is going to be there on the 18th. There are the other entertainers, Turnpike Troubadours, Ian Munsick, then there's some number of standalone rodeos with no entertainment, Everclear, Tanya Tucker, and The Warning. There are lots of people, Paula, that know who those people are.
0: Oh, but yeah.
1: Yeah, we know Tanya Tucker. But the ticket sales this year, I've heard, are beyond what they've been the last 3 or 4 years. So the selection of the entertainment to follow the rodeo is right and follows the market.
0: Is the horse racing back?
1: Horse racing is back. It used to be a big thing. So I'm not sure when it runs. They were running some evening things, but I think it runs at least a number of days during the fair. Remember when horse racing was the big thing?
0: Yeah.
1: Before the casino gaming and all that stuff happened? It's where everybody went. Now, because there's casino gaming, people have got opportunities.
0: And you have a casino right on your property.
1: There's a casino on the property run by the Downs at Albuquerque. Yeah, yeah.
0: But it was a big thing back in the day, the casinos. And so what other kind? And you always had some unique acts like, I just remember those duck acts and all that kind of.
1: Okay, the duck acts. Robert Duck, who is from Los Lunas, that is really his name, was a jeweler in Albuquerque. Robert Duck brings the duck races to the state fair and has been bringing them forever. He won the Deming duck race back in the mid-80s and was on the Johnny Carson show, which was a late-night TV show back in the olden days. And he's been traveling the fair circuit. He and his wife travel the fair circuit every year for the last 30 years, taking their duck races.
0: And is he coming back?
1: He's coming back. And he loves it here because it's only 20 miles from his house. He doesn't have to live in a trailer, which most of these folks live in, because they go from fair to fair to fair.
0: And what other kind of things? Well, like, yeah, the donkeys. Remember those donkeys that jumped off the high dive donkey?
1: That was a very controversial thing.
0: Okay, that's why. Remember.
1: That was the first year I was the state fair as the marketing director. And animal rights people got upset because they thought the donkeys jumping into a puddle of water off of a diving board was not right. It may be the only time that the New Mexico State Fair was ever in People magazine, which was a national publication. I'm not even sure it still exists. The back page had a picture of these donkeys jumping off of this diving board into this puddle of water. And there was a picture of Bruce King, who was then governor of New Mexico, because everybody got excited. Oh my goodness, this is not right. Bruce King, who was a rancher, went out, watched the event. There were more people watching the diving donkeys that year than we would ever imagine because of the controversy. So everybody wanted to see them. And I remember Governor King turning to me after he saw the donkeys jump off the diving board into the swimming pool, say, "Those donkeys looked like they had a smile on their face to me."
0: That's what sounds like
1: that,
0: it did.
1: And that's exactly. So this year there are a number of things, spectaculars. We've got, you've seen on TV where these people with a water jetpack, they're like water skiing, except they're in the sky with a big hose behind them.
0: They're going to do that?
1: We're going to have that show. We've got a high dive show. People love the high dive show. So we've got a dueling pirates high dive show this year, where it's the largest portable high dive show in the world, they're telling us. And there's as you come in the main gate off of Central, we're going to have a dinosaur encounter. So for the little kids, there are going to be some inflatable dinosaurs that they can ride. There are going to be some little places where the kids can go play with dinosaur bones, fake dinosaur bones, but it's an experience for them to learn about dinosaurs. So that will be good. Then there are other things that are going on. We've got a trivia contest going to go on at the main tent, which will allow people who are on the fairgrounds, if they want to get involved in a trivia contest, they'll hear the announcement on the PA announcement. Go over there and try to answer some questions and win a prize.
0: Nice.
1: Under the Chevron tent at the fairgrounds.
0: Now, what I like, that is going to the Manuel Lujan building and just looking at all of that stuff. and then there's always people go there and they have the petting zoo, which is huge.
1: The petting zoo is back.
0: The racing pigs are back. And just going to see all, and people should take the time if they haven't, is to go look at the vegetables. I remember when they used to have the biggest vegetables and all of that. And that's just part of the fair. And sometimes, but then the part of the fair that everybody, you know, is the Midway.
1: Oh, yeah. Yeah. People love the Midway.
0: And it's.
1: And our Midway operators, Reithoffer Shows, they're one of the world's best portable carnival companies. They're setting up right now.
0: Are they really?
1: Yeah. And as a matter of fact, they're going to open early this year. So the State Fair Midway, only the Midway, will be open Labor Day weekend.
0: Oh, my goodness.
1: Friday, Saturday, Sunday, and Monday will be open late in the day for carnival. The carnivals will be open. So if you come in off of Central, go ride the carnival rides and start the fair early.
0: And will they have all the food booths in there,
1: the
0: too?
1: The food booths at the carnival will be
0: open. At the carnival.
1: At the carnival. You won't be able to get on the regular fairgrounds.
0: Yeah, but the regular
1: But the carnival stuff will be there. And they've got some pretty
0: is
1: good
0: Is that the first time you've ever done
1: it
0: this?
1: It is.
0: And it's just because it's the holiday weekend?
1: It's the holiday weekend, and the carnival said, because of break in the way they schedule their stuff, we've got some rides that are available. We can come in early. We said,
0: That's going to be interesting.
1: Yeah.
0: And people can, where's the parking going to be?
1: Parking's going to be in the flea market. There will not be a flea market that weekend. The parking will be for the people that are going to the carnival.
0: That'll be nice. Yeah, that's a whole cool. new different
1: That's
0: thing.
1: A whole new deal. Yeah.
0: Yeah. What else? I mean, what else does the fair have new this year?
1: We'll talk about new in a second, but let's not forget the basis of the fair was agriculture.
0: I know. Yeah.
1: You know, and you talked about the giant pumpkins, and I remember a couple of years ago, they had to bring a pumpkin in on one of those things you see at the grocery store where they're stocking the shelves, the little wheelie thing, because the pumpkin was so big. But the north end of the fairgrounds is still all the 4-H and the animals and the chickens and the turkeys and the cows and the pigs and the horses and all that stuff is still up there. 4-H, FFA, the Red Barn, where the kids can see the little animals.
0: Yeah,
1: it's all a part of the fair and provides an opportunity for the city slickers to go see where the food comes from.
0: And also, what else is interesting is that barn where you have all the cattle, mm-hmm. and they, you know, you have all that whole auction that mm-hmm. you have
1: right.
0: that benefits a lot.
1: Right. Yeah. The 4-H FFA kids will raise their animals through the year, bring them to the state fair, and then if they win grand champion or reserve grand champion, or they're at some place in the ranking of people that with animals that have come to the fair, they will auction off about 110 of those animals to people that want to buy one. Lots of corporate sponsors come in and do that because then they will give the animal to somebody who then treats it and it goes to a charity someplace.
0: Yeah.
1: But there are people that will come in there and buy something and figure out a way to take it home.
0: That is now the other thing is that we can't forget too is you have the Indian village
1: right.
0: and the Hispanic village, which were also
1: yeah.
0: and our poor Norberta died this year.
1: Yeah, Norberta Fresca.
0: Who was there forever.
1: She was there forever. She did some wonderful things in the Spanish village. And then she used to put on a great spectacular Spanish show for Hispanic Heritage Night.
0: Right.
1: Did a wonder. She had brought Antonio Aguilar and Vicente Fernandez and all the big stars from Mexico for a long time. We miss her, and we're going to honor her at this year's fair.
0: That's one. Yeah. And then the Indian village, fried bread. Everybody goes.
1: the first place I go when the food booths are open is I go get an Indian taco, because I just the fried bread with the meat on top. That's it. That's the beginning of my fair food. Other people want a turkey leg. I want an Indian taco.
0: And I want a chili relleno dog.
1: Well, you'll be able to get that, too.
0: Because those two places are just, I mean, it is just.
1: Well, and they're iconic and they're unique to New Mexico. We've had the opportunity to host fair managers from throughout the Western U.S. and actually from throughout the country that have come and visited us during our fair. And they all walk away with two or three thoughts. One, they love the way we treat New Mexico. They see the Indian village, and they see the Spanish village, and they see the African American building, and they go, "You people really know how to showcase what this state has to show." And of course, they love our main street with all the trees and all the lines and the lines of people and people roaming up and down. I've been to lots of fairs, and I've never seen anybody that does a better job of reflecting what the state is all about than the New Mexico State Fair.
0: One of the things that I know people always, parking, that's an issue, but you can park in the middle of the racetrack?
1: There's still parking available in the middle of the racetrack. If I didn't have a pass, I would park at Corn Auto Center and take Park and Ride, because you can take Park and Ride for a $10 ticket. It gets you in and out.
0: Run all day?
1: It runs on weekends.
0: Just weekends only,
1: yeah. But that's the only way to get there on weekends, because the traffic is so bad, backed up forever. And they've got a speed lane. So you park your car at Corn Auto Center, go get on the bus. Their bus comes right down San Pedro, comes in a special gate. You get off, stay, and then take the bus back to your car.
0: That's nice. Yeah. At Corn Auto Center.
1: Center. Yeah.
0: Now, what about safety? Are you going to be safe at the fair?
1: We are one of the – we have a great relationship with the state police, the sheriff's office. We are probably one of, if not the safest fair in the country, because I think last year we had one arrest on the fairgrounds somebody might have had arrived too early or were not in the proper condition and we didn't spot it before they got there. We have a great partnership with the state police, because there are chief security people, but we've got our private security. There are undercover people. The sheriff's office does a great job helping us. And people pay attention. You know, when you see the two state policemen walking down a sidewalk or walking down Main Street, you go, I feel pretty safe here.
0: So it's
1: And we purposely watch things very closely. We got cameras everywhere. Don't do things you don't want to be seen doing. because somebody will be watching you. And so, and there's a control.
0: So we want to make sure people don't realize it's not like a Big Brother thing, but you can feel safe there.
1: You can feel like you can take
0: your family there.
1: Exactly. Exactly. And we've received awards for that too, for how safe we are and the number of, you know, and that's not to say there aren't exceptions. There are exceptions everywhere where lots of people gather. We'll have 50,000 people there on a Saturday or a Sunday. You know, something, somebody somewhere may get cross-eyed and decide they want to, you know, have a disagreement. And we're pretty good at saying, this is not the place to do that.
0: And
1: let these people that are here have a good time, and we make sure that that happens.
0: It's what always amazes me, too, about the fair is how beautiful your grass looks right now.
1: That grounds crew, I was out there yesterday, you know, in the heat of Albuquerque where it's 100 degrees outside, and these guys are out there trimming the lawns, cutting along the sidewalks to make sure the edges are all, and Connie Elmore, who's has forever been in charge of our flowers and all that stuff, does a phenomenal job of making those grounds
0: look beautiful.
1: Yeah.
0: And that enhances it,
1: which is what makes it
0: and
1: so
0: the trees,
1: great.
0: The big trees in
1: That's
0: the middle.
1: Right.
0: And then at the end of the fair, that grass looks like hell, but then
1: it comes, but in a couple of weeks,
0: it'll be beautiful again. But it is just a wonderful event. Yeah. And how many years have you been with the fair now?
1: So I went there as marketing director in 1991.
0: Jeez.
1: And then I left for a while, came back as deputy manager. But, you know, I used to cover the fair when I worked at Channel 7, a story. In the mid-70s, doing a live shot on TV was required all kinds of engineering and stuff. We would do live shots during Dialing for Dollars, which is the programming that would run in the middle of the afternoon. And I remember interviewing Freddie Fender in the Spanish Village because he was going to be the star that night at the rodeo. And Don Nelson, who was doing weather, who was doing Dialing for Dollars, pitches to me, and I pitched to Freddie Fender. And Freddie Fender is eating a burrito when we started talking. And he continued to eat the burrito.
0: Because it was the burrito. Who isn't going to put it down for you, Roger? Who did you think you were?
1: But I covered the fair. I mean, I covered the fair before I went to work there.
0: It is just something. And people, I mean, there are, and we should state this, there are county fairs all around the state.
1: Going
0: as well.
1: On right now.
0: Yeah, and yeah, they're like one in Lee County. They're all over the place.
1: Well, and our old stomping grounds at Taos.
0: Yeah,
1: And those fairs do a wonderful job doing the local stuff with 4-H and FFA and supporting, you know, all the stuff in the local thing. But the New Mexico State Fair is... It's a state fair. And there are other state fairs in New Mexico. There's the Eastern New Mexico State Fair and the Southern New Mexico State Fair, but they're not the state fair.
0: We're like the Super Bowl of fairs.
1: There you are.
0: Roger, I knew we could fill this 29 minutes with no problem, and we did.
1: Can we keep going?
0: No. Can we just keep talking? Turn off the mics, and we're just going to keep talking. But, Roger, I just got to thank you for coming in today. You've been a good friend for so many years, and, you know, you're just Roger Beimer. What can we do?
1: Paula, thank you very much. And as you can't tell, I'm not excited about the fair coming up.
0: Yeah, I know. I end my show two ways, and that's that we just have to have hope.
1: There
0: we're living
1: go.
0: In a world that is just a little bit crazy, but we have hope. And
1: then
0: the other thing is, Roger, you have a lot of choices today. You can choose to go to McDonald's. You could choose to go here. But always choose kindness. And that's how we have to figure it out. So thank you, Roger Beimer. Thank you for spending a little bit of your weekend with us. And we'll be back next week.

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2: From ABC News, I'm Chuck Sievertson. Crews searching for flood survivors at the border between Nepal and China. Chinese and Nepali officials report over 600 dead, thousands missing, among them many Americans. Officials say survivors are being found. One survivor from the U.S.
3: It just came like a roar. It sucked a bunch of buses, SUVs, people, the base camp, everything.
0: Anjana Raja and her husband are from Northern California. They were on one of the buses at the border checkpoint when the rushing water, ice, mud, and debris wiped out entire villages. Raja says there was no time to think. She grabbed her husband and ran.
2: ABC's Michelle Franzen. Total deaths in a Russian attack near the Ukrainian capital Kyiv are at least 37, say local officials. 6 months after President Trump said the Iran war would wrap up in a few weeks, says ABC's Andrew Dimbert.
4: The national average for a gallon of gas now at about $4.06, roughly 86 cents higher than a year ago. In states like California and Washington, well above $5 a gallon. And as the war with Iran drags on, crude oil, the raw material which ultimately becomes the gas Americans buy at the pump, is trading for $83 a barrel, 17% higher since the start of the war. And groceries are up 2.7%. That's more expensive than this time last year.
2: Manhole mysteries in New York City and Long Island. People spotted slipping into a sewer, says ABC News chief investigative correspondent Aaron Katursky.
5: Police said they searched below ground in Wantagh and found no one and apparently nothing disturbed or damaged.
6: It's kind of crazy, to be honest with you, but
7: I heard about it going on in the city.
8: Wow.
5: In New York City, at least three people were spotted just last week climbing out of a manhole near Penn Station wearing overalls and headlamps. The NYPD suspects these underground scavengers are looking for valuables, but entering manholes is both illegal and dangerous.
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2: Virginia's removing Confederate statues from Capitol Square, a public park, and civic campus in Richmond. Democratic State Senator Mike Jones says the process of removing the statues began around 2018.
11: That doesn't match up with who we are and where we are in this season and where I hope we're going as a country and a commonwealth.
2: The statues of Confederate General Stonewall Jackson, Confederate General Governor William Smith, and Confederate Dr. Hunter Holmes McGuire will be relocated to historic battlefield sites with the historical context. Fraud charges against a man allegedly pretended to be a former NFL player and another man accused of pretending to be his banker. They allegedly bilked more than 24 women out of $1.3 million. They would meet women through dating apps, says ABC's Jacqueline Lee.
12: He portrayed himself as wealthy and either an NFL player for the 49ers or as a wealthy real estate investor. And then Chan allegedly pretended to be his financial advisor. The victims believed they were in sincere romantic relationships with Love. So they invested their money, with Love allegedly telling them he wanted to build wealth and a future together.
2: Streams of Dolly Parton's music have skyrocketed since the legendary star died on Tuesday. She was 80. According to the industry data and analytics company Luminate, audio and video streams of Parton's music jumped over 2,000%, climbing from 1.2 million to over 30 million in the U.S. Chuck Sievertson, ABC News.
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15: We are kicking off the weekend with some sunshine, but the clouds will build this afternoon and our storm chances rise. 96 Albuquerque, 89 Santa Fe. Tonight, a shower or spot storm is possible, so the umbrella's a good idea. Down to 68 Albuquerque, 60 Santa Fe. Then Sunday is the pick day of the weekend. We're sunny and dry with highs closer to average. 91 Albuquerque, 84 Santa Fe. I'm meteorologist Olga Breeze for KOAT7.
16: I like Sunday, the pick day of the week. Anyway, 7:07 and Albuquerque, 68 degrees. Santa Fe, you're looking at 62 on the plaza. 96.3 News Radio, KKOB.
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25: As I strayed from the trail, I heard the barmaid alarm.

0: Okay, mic drop. We're done.
1: Okay.
0: I wanted to. Hi, Terry Travis, Jerry Wright, along with you on the weekend.
1: So that's the high-pitched marmot alarm.
0: Wow. Is that an actual?
1: That's an actual marmot. That high-pitched sound was an actual marmot.
0: Wow.
1: That's the sound they make.
0: That would get my attention.
1: I guess official marmots. So
0: official
1: perhaps
0: marmots.
1: The yellow-bellied marmots.
2: Them yellow-bellied marmots.
0: The ones you find on onlymarms.com.
1: Yeah.
0: It's a PG show, though. Onlymarms.
1: Onlymarms.com.
0: We're really working to keep it PG today. I'll tell you what.
1: Terry, first of all, welcome back.
0: Thank you.
1: I am just so happy to see you. We're all just so happy that you're back in studio. We've enjoyed you from home,
0: from the confines of my little den of...
1: The Cumulus Albuquerque West. Satellite.
0: You could say the Rio Rancho outpost.
1: The Rio Rancho outpost.
0: Yeah,
1: outpost is probably.
0: Well, because I'm thinking I live further out than some of the other Rio Rancho folks. I think Dale and I are kind of equal on how far out.
1: Yeah, I don't. You're because he lives a few blocks.
0: Yeah, like down the street from me, which is really funny. Yeah. It's such a small town.
1: It is.
0: I know. So I mean,
1: marmots.
0: Now, before we get on to marmots, because I do want to update the marmot situation. Because I know everyone's watching closely.
1: Watching.
0: Oh, yeah.
1: The marmot situation.
0: I wanted to give you a shout out, producer Jerry.
1: Oh.
0: Because today you are expanding your skills not only in radio, but you also got up at O Dark 30 to start a brisket in your newly reconditioned smoker.
1: Yes. So I reconditioned my Traeger.
0: Yeah.
1: I inherited it from my mother. And it sat in my garage for a good 3 years before I even touched it. Put it together. It was tough taking it apart. Easier putting it back together. It
0: oh, that's nice.
1: Beautifully started it
0: no
1: a few weeks ago.
0: No extra screws or anything?
1: No extra. I used every part I took off it. Made its way back on. It had some early attempts that worked so beautifully. So the family's in town.
0: Uh-huh.
1: It's my in-laws' anniversary weekend. So happy
0: and brisket
1: anniversary,
0: is the anniversary
1: and
0: meat.
1: So I said, I've picked up a big brisket for us. So a big 8-pound brisket.
0: Mm-hmm.
1: It's going to be, put it up on the fire, on the smoker at O Dark 30 at, 4 a.m.
0: Congratulations. I know brisket is really a commitment.
1: It really is.
0: Which I think is why that's what you use for celebrating anniversaries.
1: Yeah.
0: Because it's a commitment as well.
1: And speaking of commitment and committed, let's see. I'm texting my wife right now to wake up.
0: Wake up. Wake up.
1: Spritz the brisket.
0: Spritz the brisket. I like that. Now, is she going to hear that?
1: Listen.
0: Is she going to know what that means?
1: Yeah, she did. We discussed it in length last night. I left the instructions up on my computer.
0: You trust your wife more than my husband trusts me.
1: Yeah, well, I've got work to do. And
0: I'm allowed to open the door for him to carry the brisket out to the smoker.
1: I see.
0: That is my job. And I open up the bags, you know, that you reseal so you can have brisket for years. Because brisket is big. If you don't have a bunch of people, brisket is big. You'll be eating brisket for a while.
1: Yeah.
0: I'm also allowed to open the bags.
1: I see.
0: I'm only allowed to assist and never allowed to touch the meat.
1: Okay. Well, she doesn't like to touch raw meat. So.
0: There you go.
1: And even cooked meat, she's not that fond of.
0: Congratulations. Yeah. You've made a major step in your life.
1: We're looking for a tasty treat later this afternoon.
0: I'm looking for a little
1: 12 hours, low and slow, baby.
0: There you go. That's the way. My husband got a new T-shirt.
1: Oh?
0: And it says, it's 225 somewhere.
1: 225?
0: And then there's a picture of a smoker.
1: 225 degrees. Oh, yeah, baby.
0: Yep. There you go.
1: 225.
0: Low and slow. I have learned that one. All right. I think that there are some chunky marmots in Colorado that could, if they were around... They'd be sniffing at your brisket. I'm sure of it.
1: That they would. They're going to get a taste for human flesh, perhaps.
0: Ooh.
1: Well, okay. Well, so Dateline Sequoia National Park, California.
0: Yeah.
1: Mineral King Valley, to be specific, within Sequoia.
0: Okay.
1: Andrew Reinhardt, he was just tired after taking a hike, so he laid down to take a nap.
0: Sure.
1: When suddenly, out of a cold sleep, he felt something licking at his ear. Wakes up. And he was startled. He says, you don't expect to get licked when you go to sleep in the woods. Looks up and sees a marmot staring at them.
0: That would be unsettling. So, I would not like that.
1: And across Mineral King Valley, there's another hiker by the name of Jeff Welt, 66. He's now tying his shoes together because

0: They're wanting to steal the human stuff. So,
1: well, and part of the reason for that, I was because I know that those folks there, you know, they were kind of going, "What the heck is going on with the marmots?" It's the salt.
0: It's the salt they're going for.
1: It's the salt they're going for.
0: Hiking poles. They're loving to steal hiking poles.
1: My hiking poles are salty.
0: At least chew up the hiking poles.
1: I think they'll fight you for a hiking pole.
0: They like the salt. As a matter of fact, because they're going after the salt so much, they're having problems with cars that they park when they go to the hike. And they're having to wrap tarps underneath. So they're driving the car over and trying to because the marmots are getting up under there and they're chewing the radiator because they want the salty radiator fluid.
1: I'm gonna make sure
0: is bad for them, but
1: very bad for
0: them. But it's very tasty, sweet and salty. So,
1: and you know how much we love sweet and salty.
0: It. Yeah, I know.
1: Well, the marmots there down in
0: they're so cute.
1: They're really cute.
0: But one guy had to pay $1,000 to get his car towed from 30 miles down the mountain.
1: That is not cute.
0: That's not cute.
1: Well, we got on this marmot kick because there is actually a Fat Marmot Week up in Colorado.
0: That we were talking about last week.
1: Yeah, and apparently the fat marmots are getting quite the look over from voters. It's coming to an end this weekend. So you were invited to vote. I think you still can because I was up on the website this morning, and it's just got the two contenders, the two finalists, if you will. There. Okay, where did they go? Okay, doesn't matter. I am going to move on. Oh, here we go. Okay. I was amazed. There's like 9,000 people, I guess, that voted in just the first few minutes this contest was up online.
0: First few minutes.
1: Yeah. And it's what they're trying to do is fund a long-running marmot study because they're facing some challenges. Some of it is federally funded. They've lost a lot of their funding. So they want to make sure that the marmots are okay. And they want to make sure the marmots stay fat and chubby and healthy. Because apparently in marmot world, it's good to put on a whole bunch of weight and then lay around all winter.
0: Because they've got to build it up for the winter.
1: That's right.
0: So they're packing it on now.
1: Not good for us, but good for the marmots. Yeah, exactly. Exactly. So today is the last day. It's part celebration, part serious science. Let's just say it that way. One of the professors and the co-director of the Marmot Project, and in fact, the guys in California got a hold of Dan Bloomstein, who is a UCLA professor and co-director of this project. So he is like the marmot, I guess, the marmot guru or
0: the go-to marmot guy.
1: Indeed, he said
0: marmot expert.
1: He said it's fun to root for the chunkiest marmot, but behind the fun and games is a deadly serious competition against nature to pile on fat to survive the long, cold winter. I hear you, brother. I hear you.
0: Yeah.
1: Or not pile on fat to survive the long, cold winter. But they had a little trouble last year with not enough snowpack. And that's what keeps the little marmots warm down in their hidey holes. But this year, in spring and into summer, because the snow melted so early, as we all know, and we got no water left, the marmots liked that, actually, because it made the grass grow earlier. And then they started chunking up. And I guess there are some chunky monkeys out there, or chunky marmots, as the case may be. They are exposed to extreme drops of temperatures, and that causes them to burn fat faster.
0: Okay.
1: So I guess at my house, I need to get some extreme temperatures going. Because who really wants to work that hard?
0: I fixed my extreme temperatures.
1: Yes. Yeah. And did it help? No.
0: That's,
1: but you're a lot more comfortable.
0: Inside, yeah.
1: Yes, absolutely. Indeed. So the current contestants, there are eight that are vying for, and then they've gotten to the final two. So one of them is called Dan's Hat. He's described as the cool aunt, he or she. Open Kite is a girl boss who skipped mating this year to focus on self-maintenance. Good for you, honey.
0: Nice.
1: Stonehenge is a big mama who once scolded passing bikers 3,000 times an hour.
0: Oh, wow.
1: She's on it. And Goblin, or they just call him G. He's a loud male with a need for speed. And as of this week, the two finalists are Don, the nibbling father, who is partial to rocks. He eats rocks. Okay. We had a wiener dog that did that. It was very strange. And then Goblin, the loud male with a need for speed. Those are your two top finalists. Okay. In the Fat Marmot Week.
0: Fat Marmot Week.
1: The project.

0: We also mentioned the Only Marms campaign that has gone on to the only, you know, that adult site. This is not adult. Only Marms, not adult. They got a lot of traction out of this, too. It was 9,000 people voted on the first day. It wasn't the first minutes. But they are just amazed at all of the folks who have come in and voted and helped to support their cause. So voting runs through sometime this weekend, and the chunky champion will be crowned
1: the chunky champion
0: later on this weekend. On the Fat Marmot website, you can just Google Fat Marmot Week and it'll come up. It's a big long thing and I'm not going to read it because it'll just confuse you. I'm sorry they're having the marmot. Maybe if they got into some contest with those marmots and redirected their energy. I don't know. It might work. But what I was thinking about was just, you know, we've had little trouble with bears in New Mexico these days. Yeah.
1: Bears and bears and bears. Oh, my.
0: Yeah. I mean, we don't have, you know, marmot issues here, but Yogi and Boo Boo are in the backyard. Oh. Yeah. So I was also reading online earlier this week, State Department of Wildlife here offering you some tips on how to stop the bears from spending time in your yard. And the one that caught my eye is the one that I'm like, oh, dear. Because they're talking about having, like seeds and that sort of thing out, maybe in front of your house, maybe for the birds. Well, the bears might go for it, too.
1: Bears are going for the seeds?
0: Bears are going for everything. Okay. Everything. Yeah. What they say is suggestions, you know, sort of get a jump on it. Kind of too late this year, but plant fruit trees. Mm-hmm. Go ahead, plant a fruit tree or two. So fruit should be picked as it ripens because the spoiled fruit falls to the ground.
1: Yep.
0: And it'll attract bears. And, you know, I'm wondering if they get drunk on the spoiled fruit, because I know birds will.
1: Yeah.
0: And then you don't want a drunk bear in your backyard.
1: No.
0: No, thank you.
1: I don't want a sober bear in my backyard, but a drunk bear is even worse.
0: Yeah, exactly. So keep a wood pile away from the house. That attracts rodents, which, yes, attracts bears.
1: Which the bears go for.
0: Yeah. Okay. Compost piles. Keep those away from the house. Do not add melon rinds or other fragrant fruits. No, let your compost stink. That's the way it's supposed to be.
1: The way God intended.
0: That's right. Beehives and chicken pens.
1: Oh.
0: Yeah. Keep those away from your house, too.
1: Yeah.
0: Because apparently they'll go over to that.
1: Well, and along those lines, also, you wanted to not keep your picnic baskets near your house.
0: No picnic baskets.
1: They'll go for your picnic basket if I, you know, grew up correctly.
0: You did. You were
1: watching Yogi.
0: You were properly trained. never feed or approach bears. I can't believe how many people really want to do that. But I will confess, the first time I saw a bear, I wanted to follow it. But I was with my late husband who said, no. I'm like, okay.
1: First time I saw one was in Yosemite, and I wanted to go pet it. And
0: no.
1: Dad said, no.
0: Along the
1: lines.
0: Bears
1: will try to kill you.
0: Indeed. They have really big claws, and they're huge. Along the lines of the picnic baskets. Secure your food, garbage, and recycling, because that's going to attract the bears. And remove bird feeders when the bears are active. I almost called it a bear feeder.
1: yes.
0: Because apparently bird seed and other grains have a high caloric content.
1: Birds need.
0: Yeah, exactly. Yeah,
1: and the bears want.
0: Trust me, I'm chubbing up some birds right now in my front yard. Don't leave pet food outside. They'll eat that too.
1: Okay.
0: Clean and store your grill and smoker.
1: Oh.
0: And let the neighbors know if you've got a bear in your backyard. Now, I think pretty much.
1: Yeah. Yeah, I think. Well,
0: they've already taken care of that. they, If there was a bear in our backyard, you know, we have several. Well, in fact, my husband's one of them. Kind of like the neighborhood gossip.
1: Mm-hmm.
0: Remember I'm Bewitched?
1: Yeah.
0: Yeah. Mrs. Kravitz.
1: Mrs. Kravitz.
0: I'm married to Mrs. Kravitz.
1: Okay.
0: And if there were bears in our neighborhood, Bruce would let everyone know.
1: The three forms of communications, telephone, telegraph, and tele-Bruce.
0: Indeed. Yeah. Indeed. He just appoints himself mayor of the block wherever we live, which is, you know.
1: King of all I purvey.
0: Cool most of the time, but some people are just dude.
1: I got a little bit of that going on, too, so.
0: There's nothing wrong with that.
1: Okay.
0: I've learned to be very supportive of that. It means I don't really have to worry about things. He just tells me what's going on.
1: Okay.
0: So speaking of what's going on, and we were, the burning of Zozobra is coming up, and you've got your chance to meet Old Man Gloom this weekend and stuff a worry or two up his marionettes, you know what. We're going to talk about what's happening at Santa Bay Mall. Also, Labor Day is straight ahead. Time to indulge in your chili passion. Don't know about you, but I've been watching the courts, and there were some rulings this week about mail-in balloting just before the ballots go out for the midterms. We're going to take a deep dive into what's happening and see how much it's going to have an effect on us here in New Mexico. Producer Jerry keeping it PG today, helping the with the title of the latest offering from the Vortex Theater. Do you have that at your fingertips, by the way? I don't know if you do. You're going to have to wait until 9 o'clock. And we're also going to take a look at the competitive food lineup at the State Fair, which is also coming up. First, though, a way to bring some harmony into your life and raise money for a good cause. Next, as the weekend continues, 96.3 News Radio, KKOB.
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0: Good morning, Terry Travis. Jerry Wright along with you. It's the weekend, 96.3 News Radio KKOB. A very special fundraiser coming up this afternoon for the Grief Center. It's the 5th annual Harmonies of Hope. We had a chance to talk with Aaron Christensen. He is one of the students who will be performing today, and the new development director at the Grief Center, Jennifer Galloway. First, we got a little history on the event.
29: Totally. Well, so 5 years ago, which is crazy, Brett and Sego wanted to do a fundraiser for a local nonprofit, and he found the Grief Center. And so he organized this really amazing charity concert and dinner. And it highlighted a bunch of different young performers from all over the city. And eventually, as it's made its way through the years, now we are just a concert to benefit the Grief Center. And this year, we're going to have some amazing performances from people from Rio Rancho High School, Cottonwood Classical Prep School, UNM, and some graduates from Cibola High School as well.
30: Wow. And what year is this for you, Aaron?
29: This will be the 5th year for me. I performed in the first 2 concerts and then helped organize the next 3, including this one.
30: Yeah, that has just got to be such an amazing experience, getting all of these young talents together and up there on stage.
29: Totally.
30: Yeah. How do you talk them into it? Or do they want to do it? They're just like, they talk to you first.
29: I think that they definitely want to do it. Almost every year we have people come up to us that, like, in May, being like, oh my gosh, when's Harmonies happening? Like, when are we going to find out about that? And so everyone's just so excited to be able to participate in it. And they're always super willing when we invite them.
30: Yeah. And obviously you've done it for 5 years. It strikes me as it's almost like a reunion, an alumni group, you know, that meets every year and gets together and sings some tunes for a really good cause. So, you have some surprises this year. I know you don't want to give too much away, but there are some changes. You have a new venue, for example, and there might be some familiar faces up on stage too.
29: Yeah, totally. So this year we had our venue donated to us. It's Eastern Hills Baptist Church, and it's like a beautiful building, and they donated all of their audio and visual and also like technical lighting support to us for free. And so that was a super big blessing because, you know, it's really hard to find a venue sometimes. So it meant a lot to us that they were willing to donate their church to us.
30: Well, and all of the equipment, too, because that is another thing that's difficult to sort of wrangle and get into one place. And it really does spice up the production, I'm sure.
29: 100%.
30: Yeah. Jennifer, let's get you in here in the conversation. What is it like jumping in to an event like this? You see all these young people with all this amazing, great energy, and I can't help but think it's inspirational.
1: It really is. We're just so grateful to our performers, the alumni, you know, our donors and partners who make this happen. The Grief Center has such a strong and powerful and important mission, and just the fact that these students are willing to help support us and the amount of money that they've helped us raise over the last 5 years is just phenomenal. They've raised almost $41,000 to provide free support groups to New Mexico.
30: I mean, both of you, talk a little bit about that. I mean, for you personally, Aaron, since you've done and you come back every year, it must mean something to you.
29: Yeah, it's a really important event to me because, one, the community it makes, like being able to just have all these people who are giving up their time and businesses who are willing to donate to help raise money for this amazing organization, which is the Grief Center, and just what it means to all of us as performers who all can probably relate and, you know, feel blessed to be able to perform in such a thing that goes to a great cause. And I would say just being able to participate in it and show our community that, you know, we can be unified in that, like you said, that this generation can do so many amazing things when we work together.
30: And it's truly good vibes only in the house. It is so good vibes only. And that's one of the things I really enjoy about it. And Jennifer, I mean, you just started as on your job, new job, jumping into all of this. How does the what's happening at the Grief Center match up with your experiences?
1: Well, I've been in development for a couple of years, and, you know, I have grieved my mother, and I did not have a resource like this. So for the Grief Center, if people aren't familiar with it, you know, we're Central New Mexico's only nonprofit dedicated to providing free support groups for kids, teens, and adults. We start at age 5 and go all the way to 105, and we're there to support them after the death of someone significant in their lives. You know, offering peer-to-peer support groups and workshops and trainings and even an annual weekend at Cap Corazon in June, all at no cost, so families never have to choose between getting support and paying their bills. And what Aaron's friends and team and the whole group who's putting this Armies of Hope on together, you know, has just really, they're make it possible for us to be able to support families for free. And that's just really important, and our mission is just amazing and strong, and it's universal.
30: Yeah, and I always welcome the opportunity to have folks from the Grief Center on, because you're right, even though we talk about it a lot of people don't know that the Grief Center even exists, and we are so fortunate to have this in our community. And I'm wondering if you're having the same sort of feelings when you're just learning about what they do and realizing, you know, it wasn't necessarily there for you, but now you can help to be there for other people.
1: Absolutely. And the crazy thing is that, you know, unfortunately, New Mexico is number one in the nation for childhood bereavement. 1 in 7 kids will lose a parent or a sibling before the age of 18. And that's just like a number that blows my mind.
30: Yeah.
1: And so us being able to provide groups and support and resources to those people in our community, you know, that makes such a difference in children, in their, you know, development, in their schooling, in their family relations, that it's just very powerful that we're able to be there for the community. And we're celebrating our 25th year. And so it that just means a lot to me to be a part of this group.
0: Well, this afternoon, Eastern Hills Baptist Church, that's the place to be. Doors open at 1:30 and the music starts at 2. Tickets are $20 for adults, $10 for students and kids over 3. More information on the Grief Center and the good work they do about this and about the concert as well. You can go to griefnm.org. Coming up, your green chili cheeseburger lineup for this year's state fair and the salsa standoff as the weekend continues.
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0: Out of my way. I got to do a little hand boxing here. Mark your calendars. The Battle of the Salsas and the Green Chili Cheeseburger Challenge is coming up at the New Mexico State Fair this year. Joining us on the line, Nick Frazzini. He is a marketing specialist with the New Mexico Department of Agriculture. Nick, thanks for getting up early and spending a few minutes with us.
22: Absolutely. No problem.
0: So it sounds like all of the fan favorite food contests are going to be returning to this year's New Mexico State Fair. Everything at the Ag Building. And for a lot of us, I think going and seeing who's in the lineup and maybe figuring out a way that we can use chilies and salsas in a more creative fashion, that's part of the fun. So let's talk about what we've got coming up. The first competition looks like it's on the first Saturday of the State Fair.
22: Yes, ma'am. Yeah, so the first 250 fairgoers to line up, they're at the Bolak Building or Agriculture Building. We in the courtyard gets to do a blind taste test of all local salsas. It's usually about 20, 25 salsas. You have no clue which ones they are. We'll tell you after. And yeah, they cast their votes for their favorite top three salsas.
0: Now, for the wimpy in line, are there certain lines that you can go into the queue for? Here's the mild salsas, and here's the salsas that'll give you a little kick.
22: Well, that's the joy of it being a blind taste that you just never know. that there are some hot ones in there. I will warn you, but that's okay. We will have thanks to Dairy Max. Mm-hmm. We will have milk there available as well to show our support for dairy. That will help cut the taste right off that sting right off your tongue. So.
0: Excellent. And then the following Monday, it's time for the Green Chili Cheeseburger Challenge.
22: Yeah, absolutely. Yeah, so that's a fantastic challenge. There's local restaurants that can bring their best green chili cheeseburger. There is a judging competition, so there's celebrity judges that vote, and then there's also the People's Choice vote. So I highly recommend getting there a little bit early, and you may have the chance to get one of our scratch-off tickets that will tell you whether you're a lucky winner to get to try a sample of all of the eight restaurants' green chili cheeseburgers, and then those folks will get to cast their vote on which is their favorite green chili cheeseburger.
0: Yeah, I was curious about that, how you get on the public taster list. So it's a bit of a contest, and you just scratch off a ticket, and you may be the winner.
22: Yeah, so before it used to be like a mosh pit, and we're like, you know, we better find a different way. So now it's just chance. So you'll line up there at the Bullock Building Barn is what we call it, but it's just the courtyard of the agriculture building. And just stand in line. I think we have, it's like 300 or 400 cards, and 100 of them are winners, and the rest you get a coupon off in our country store located there at the agriculture building.
0: So everybody's a winner in the Green Chili Cheeseburger Challenge.
22: Absolutely. You can't go wrong.
0: I love that. Who's fighting for the crown this year?
22: Oh, so we have out of Aztec, New Mexico, we have Badlands Burgers and Brews out of Albuquerque. Funny name, Effing Bar and Grill.
0: Yes, that is funny.
22: Yeah. We have Fat Sats out of Berlin. We have Fuego 505, Albuquerque, La Via Burgers and Boba from Santa Rosa, Smash and Shake from Albuquerque, the world famous Sparky's Burgers, Barbecue and Espresso out of Hatch, New Mexico. And then we have the last one, Stacker's Burger Company out of Albuquerque.
0: Yeah, Sparky's is so well known. They don't just come in as the heavyweight and clean up on everything, do they?
22: Oh, no, you would think. But they do bring it all. If you're familiar with Sparky's, mm-hmm. and you go there, they have all kinds of neat vintage, like big models or like the big boy statue that used to sit on top of old school burger places. They have all kinds of stuff, and they even bring that with them to the competition to show everybody who they are. So, yeah, they really bring a big presence to this event.
0: And there's no mistaking when Sparky's is in the house, is what you're saying.
22: Oh, absolutely. Yep. Great people, great burgers. But the last few years, there's been a couple other winners. So, I mean, there's some really good burgers out there amongst us here in New Mexico. And it's just a great opportunity to get a little slice of it and then know where to go and bring the family the next time you're on the road somewhere.
0: Exactly. Now, for junior chefs, you have a competition just for the kids.
22: Yeah. So the second Thursday of the state fair, 4-H has a chef program for upcoming chefs. And there's a student cooking challenge that takes place there at the agriculture building.
0: Now, can the kids just make anything they want, or is there a menu or a topic or a heading, or do they need to use New Mexico ingredients? How does all that work?
22: Yeah, so it does involve New Mexico ingredients. I'm not sure exactly what it is yet because it's usually a surprise.
0: Oh, good.
22: On like those Chef Ramsay shows, how it's like, oh, well, here's the secret ingredient. It's something like that. And it usually involves something New Mexico related, and they have to come up with a dish on the spot.
0: So do you have somebody there to yell at the kids if they're not doing it fast enough or something, or is it that kind of competition?
22: Yeah. I mean, I know I mentioned Chef Ramsay, but it's not that deep.
0: Don't be scared, kids. Don't be scared.
22: Exactly. Yeah, no, it's entirely fun, all of it.
0: Now, if there are some parents listening whose kids are very involved in cooking, where do they go to get information about taking part in that challenge?
22: Yeah, so I would connect with your local 4-H rep.
0: Okay.
22: And they will get you in touch with the organizer of the event.
0: And all of these events are taking place in the same place?
22: Yes. Okay. They're at the agriculture building, and even if they just show up to the building, you'll find the courtyard where there's we call it the Bullock Barn, the Burger Barn. We have all kinds of names for it. It's new. It's a big. It's almost like a giant shed that goes over the courtyard of that building.
0: We may need that shed for just getting out of the sun this year.
22: Oh, yeah, it's fantastic. It's so nice to have fans and have some air moving out there.
0: Oh, yeah, for sure. Anything else that, oh, you know what? I forgot to ask you about the red, white, and bruise happy hours. That's for the grown-ups.
22: Absolutely. Yeah, so it's a fantastic event. So thanks to New Mexico Wine, we host the Red, White, and Bruise happy hour daily from 3 to 7 p.m. There are some particular days where we have local breweries that we feature. But, yeah, you're able to come get local wine and beer, all from New Mexico, each of those days, and for a great price. And, yeah, you get to hang out. There's live music. But, yeah, on Thursday, the first Thursday, we have – what is that, the 10th, I want to say? Yeah,
0: I believe you are correct, yeah.
22: Yep, so we have Downshift Brewery all the way from Ruidoso, New Mexico will be on tap. And then we have, on Friday, we have Canteen Brew House there in Albuquerque. And then Saturday, Quarter Celtic. And then the following Friday, we have Canteen Brew House coming back again. And then on the second Saturday of fair, we have Steel Bender Brew Yard. So it's a great time to come hang out, try some local beer, or if beer is not your thing, we do have local wine as well available.
0: Everybody's getting excited about the State Fair, Nick, and I think just talking about the cheeseburger and brews lineup will make anyone a believer in New Mexico agricultural products.
22: Yeah, absolutely. It's just a fantastic way to, and even in the country store too, to come check out all the local products. Just to be aware of all the great things that are produced right here in our state.
0: It's what I send for Christmas presents to my relatives back in the Northwest every year. Usually kind of salsa or something. And we have enough of them that, you know, nobody's getting tired of it yet.
22: Yeah, exactly. And I think that's what everybody outside of Mexico loves, is just the authenticity that our state and our culture brings here. And it's there's nothing like it. And that's why everybody is so sought after all these products.
0: Nick Frazzini, he is the marketing specialist at the New Mexico Department of Agriculture. Thanks so much for being with us this morning, and we'll look for you out at the fair.
22: Yeah, absolutely. Come see us.
0: Okay. Coming up next, take a look at what else is going on as the weekend continues. 96.3 News Radio, KKOB.
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9: I got the eye of the tiger.
10: Good morning, Terry Travis, along with you. 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It's going to be a hot one today. If you are in the mood for a water balloon fight, you're in luck. Vermilio County Animal Care Services hosting its Community Super Soak Splash Blast today. 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From 4 to 8. The family-friendly event. You got food trucks there, music, games, and a friendly water balloon splash out, giving everybody an opportunity to enjoy an evening of fun, cooling off, and supporting animals in need. And part of the challenge, each adoptable animal at the department's care assigned a specific number of water balloons. And so animals who've been waiting for longer for their forever homes are assigned a higher number of balloons. So that'll give you a chance to really put the spotlight on those critters. You're encouraged to attend, and services make a splash for shelter pets. You can check out the information there on the Bernalillo County Animal Care Services website. Also, all of their social media platforms, they got the information there. The New Mexico Coin Stamp Collecting Expo is at the Hotel Mesa this weekend in Midtown. If you collect, this expo will have it. Admission, $7. Bring a can of food, and you will receive a free collectible item. Now, if you are a weaver or a spinner, you can get your groove on today at Casa San Ysidro, the Heritage Spinning and Weaving class coming up from 1:30 till 3. You'll learn easy ways to knit socks and explore other techniques. I don't believe there's an easy way to knit a sock. I've tried so many times. And the Route 66 Centennial Traveling Exhibit is moving on up to the New Mexico History Museum this weekend. If you

would like more information about it, you can check out the History Museum's website. The Katrin Parks is also going to review her new documentary, Atomic Legacy, on Route 66. Let's see. Coming up next, midterms. They are just around the corner. We're going to talk about what is the latest on the fight over mail-in ballots. That's next as the weekend continues here on 96.3 News Radio KKLB. Good to have you along this morning.

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8: From ABC News, I'm Chuck Sievertson. More deaths and people missing as crews rescue survivors of huge floods at the border between Nepal and China. In Kathmandu, Nepal, ABC's Britt Klenick.
9: The death toll now rising to more than 600 as teams work night and day to find any survivors. Soldiers carrying 350 people trapped inside the mud-filled hydroelectric dam tunnel to safety. And teams using bulldozers to scoop through the rubble in the hope of finding survivors, but mud and rain hampering efforts. The number of missing people skyrocketing, now nearly 3,000, among those at least 90 Americans.
8: Total deaths, at least 37 in a Russian attack near Ukraine's capital Kyiv, say local officials. 6 months into the Iran war, gasoline, food, and other prices are higher. The Federal Reserve Chair Kevin Warsh is concerned, says ABC's Andrew Dimbert.
10: Warsh calling the latest inflation numbers concerning, saying if the Fed can't hit its 2% inflation goal, it, quote, has work to do. Though he did stop short of outright calling for an interest rate hike, it appears that option is on the table as Americans are feeling the squeeze. The national average for a gallon of gas now at about $4.06, roughly 86 cents higher than a year ago. In states like California and Washington, well above $5 a gallon.
11: The latest effort to resolve the conflict now involves the threat of new sanctions targeting Iran's trading partners. Overnight, President Trump announced a new deal with Venezuela that would have the U.S. taking majority control of much of that country's oil reserves. He says it will substantially lower gas prices.
8: ABC News national correspondent Stephen Portnoy in Washington. Masses of sardines have washed up dead or dying in South Africa. Scientists are investigating whether a herpes virus detected in the fish is responsible. It's the first time that the PHV virus has been identified in sardines off South Africa. That virus was linked to two mass sardine deaths in Australia in the 1990s. You're listening to ABC News.
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8: The leader of the Seneca Nation in New York criticizing President Trump's decision to rename Lake Ontario Lake America, this during a trade dispute with Canada, Jake Conrad Seneca.
14: He has to be better than that. He has to be at a higher level. He has to be able to do what a president is supposed to do and utilize diplomacy in these times to try to get to the table and to hammer out agreements if that's what they're looking for.
8: The Seneca leader says the change violates a treaty and disrespects indigenous people who named the lake. Extreme drought and heat in Europe hurting the fishing industry and related businesses. It's adding to the already high toll caused by problems with energy and water supplies, devastated crops, losses in river traffic and trade. An inspection contractor found a chemical tank at a Washington State paper mill not fit for continued service 10 months before it failed in May, killing 11 people. That from a federal report. What's safer, smoking marijuana or eating stuff laced with it? ABC News medical correspondent Dr. Darian Sutton.
6: With combustible marijuana, there's the risk of inhaled irritants. It's the marijuana that you smoke. And then with edibles, there's a risk of potency. For example, certain edibles can be highly potent. That can lead to severe and intense effects. That can lead to hallucinations, nausea, vomiting. Also, edibles can be delayed effect and longer lasting and unpredictable overall. And so they have their separate risks. But in terms of understanding which is more risky, the jury is still out on that.
8: Chuck Sievertson, ABC News.
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21: We are kicking off the weekend with some sunshine, but the clouds will build this afternoon and our storm chances rise. 96 Albuquerque, 89 Santa Fe. Tonight, a shower or spot storm is possible, so the umbrella's a good idea. Down to 68 Albuquerque, 60 Santa Fe. Then Sunday is the pick day of the weekend. We're sunny and dry with highs closer to average. 91 Albuquerque, 84 Santa Fe. I'm meteorologist Olga Breeze for KOAT7.
22: At 8:06 Albuquerque, 73 degrees, 68 Santa Fe, 96.3 News Radio, KKOB.
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0: New Mexico among the, well, couple dozen states filing a lawsuit this week that won a temporary block on a new rule that would add restrictions to mail-in voting as a result of an executive order from President Trump. So this has been sort of a whiplash week with different stays and that sort of thing, rulings issued. There's new developments, too, in this battle, and I'm having a hard time keeping track of it. I figured probably a lot of other folks will. Somebody that is in the know, though, is Santa Fe County Clerk Catherine Clark, who joins us now. Good morning.
1: Good morning. How are you?
0: I'm good. I am suffering from whiplash. How about you?
1: Yes, we're keeping track of the developments as they come and are, you know, it's on, it's off, it's on, it's off. So we're kind of trying to make sure we're keeping track so that we can be ready for whatever is coming down in terms of the court decisions.
0: And we had another ruling from a lower court this week that sort of negates some of the things that we saw earlier in the week. And what is really confounding to me is aren't ballots going out pretty quick for permanent absentee voters?
1: They are. So in some states, you know, it's September 4th, I think, for their deadlines. One of the things that's sort of really important to understand is that the argument that was being made is that there has to actually be harm before the lawsuits can, you know, essentially be valid. So, you know, the issue has to be quote unquote ripe. And so a lot of the stays were released so that way the rule could go into effect and then the states could then, and then they immediately, of course, refiled because the harm is being done now. One of the things that's really important to understand is that we are being asked to upload our data to a portal, and that portal does not yet exist. So there is no way to actually comply with this law, and several states next week are going to be sending out their first batch. So, you know, it is sort of, you know, we're sort of dealing with the realities of election administration is where we want to have 2 or 3 years before rule takes effect. We want to have adequate funding. We want to do all the testing, right? All of us who do the sort of practical side. And then there's kind of the legal battles, which sort of deal with, you know, rights and more theoretical things of, well, things have to be an actual harm before we'll deal with it. So we're sort of watching this, you know, in the reality of us wanting things to be set and, you know, be able to actually implement and do the things they're asking us to do. And then kind of the legal side, which is a lot of stays and appeals and amicus briefs. And, you know, we're sort of trying to navigate both.
0: Well, as far as actual harms go, that makes sense to my mind, but there have been harms claimed by the president. Is it that maybe some of these harms that he's claiming don't really have a lot of proof backing them up?
1: Yeah, I mean, I think there is, you know, an exaggeration. You know, so one of the things that I think is sort of inherent in this idea is that somehow mail-in voting is not secure. And, you know, the mail spends a lot of time. They have an inspector general office. They spend a lot of time securing your mail-in ballot, right? We drop it off at the post office. In New Mexico, we've been using the IMB. So one of the things the rule is now requiring is that all postal mail-involving ballots have something called an IMB number. That's sort of a tracking number that's assigned to a voter on the outgoing mail, right, to the voter, and it's assigned to the voter as they're coming in. So we pre-send those ballots, the internal envelopes to you to send it back to us. We have those tracking numbers already in New Mexico. Another thing they put in the rule is that you have to have it say election mail. Most jurisdictions are already using envelopes that say election mail on them. In fact, the Postal Service is supposed to treat election mail slightly differently, which is that the mail bounces when you are not at that address and it's not an active address. So, you know, a lot of voters think, okay, I'm going to, you know, have my mail forward to another location because I'm on that, you know, we have some snowbirds, right? And they go to Arizona and then they are trying to send their ballot to themselves by having it forwarded. That does not work. You know, when you have election mail, if you have your mail on hold, if your mailbox is too full and it can't be delivered, if you've moved, that mail actually bounces and we'll get that ballot back. You cannot forward election mail, right? You have to make sure that when you're logging into the portal, you're requesting that ballot go to an active address that you will be at to receive the mail. So there's already things in place that secure the postal mail. So, you know, some of these claims being made in various camps are not true and not how the mail works, especially when it comes to, you know, mail, absentee mail not being secure.
0: Got it. From your perspective as a county clerk, do you see ways that there could be some improvement in the ways that we do mail-in balloting, that other states do mail-in balloting? I know you're involved in a lot of national groups that talk about these things regularly. Are there some things that could be done that might improve things?
1: Yeah, so I'm very active at sort of Election Center, which is the National Association of Election Officials. I'm very active at the National Association of Counties. I'm the vice chair of the election subcommittee. I think I've passed maybe 95-96% of all of the platform and policy changes in the last 3 years, me personally, and then gotten, you know, bipartisan support for them. And a lot of it has to do with the mail. You know, we would like to see better tracking. One of the things that I think, you know, is kind of interesting about, you know, sort of this idea that the Postal Service is going to track the mail is they actually only do one hard scan of the mail in New Mexico. So when our ballots go out, they get scanned in Albuquerque because that's the big data distribution, you know, the big distribution center. And then

0: really like to see maybe, you know, every package that you send on eBay gets actually a scan, and they have a latitude and longitude scan. So if there's really a concern about ballots not being where they're supposed to be, then why can't election officials get a better form of tracking for their election mail? And that's not what happens. Election mail is just like first-class mail, which only gets one hard scan, and then they're actually using a predictive algorithm to tell you when they think that that ballot is going to be delivered. You know, one of the things that I do in my office, I have very good data. So every time a ballot doesn't get voted, that's a mail ballot, I actually call the voter. You know, I have a team of people who call the voter, and we ask them, why didn't you mail that ballot? Sometimes it's like, oh, I got it, but I mismarked it. Okay, we don't complain. But if they didn't get that ballot, if that ballot arrived too late, right, we file a complaint with the Postal Service. And the Postal Service told me that Santa Fe County has the highest number of complaints, and that's because we follow up with every voter, and we make sure that we are, you know, providing feedback. And so I know that the Postal Service could improve its deliverability. It could improve, you know, the data that we're getting. It could improve, you know, that we're scanning it so that we are actually, that we can actually track where those ballots are going. So the problem is that the president is relying on this idea that somehow the Postal Service is, without changing anything else, just making it harder for election officials to administer the election, that somehow the Postal Service is going to have improved service when we already know that, you know, there's things that election officials would like to see that are not being improved by this rule. In fact, it's actually making it harder for us to jump through hoops when we, of course, would like to see better tracking. We'd like it to be where we knew where that ballot was delivered, so that way the Postal Service, if there is a ballot that's lost, could get back to us quickly and tell us, you know, where it is and help us track it down. So, you know, when a voter complains to me that their ballot is missing, and I've actually asked the Postal Service to trace it, because it's only scanned, you know, hard scanned in one location, they really can't tell us what happened, and we have to reissue another one.
1: And it sounds, too, like at least what I've read, and you are far deeper into this than I, it sounds like the Postal Service is not necessarily opposed to making some changes to improving their service, but part of the problem is we are just so close to the midterms.
0: We are, and also, you know, we get told by the Postal Service, oh, that would be very expensive. You know, we've passed a resolution at the counties, national counties, that say, you know, if the ballot's going to travel more than 30 miles, we'd actually like you to do another hard scan. You know, we'd like to have better tracking. If this is, you know, if the concern is that the, you know, the chain of custody of ballots is not very good, you know, we would like to see better scanning. And there's actually been resistance, you know. There's sort of the public face of the Postal Service that says, you know, oh, this is great or everything's fine. And then there's sort of the internal, when we're trying to tell them what we want, you know, there's definitely pushback. And one of that is funding. You know, when the former Postmaster General DeJoy came into being in power, he actually took out a lot of the scanning equipment that we had at local postal services. So, you know, the machines that did the sorting, the machines that did the scanning, and a lot of the Postal Service went back to sorting things by hand, right? So we actually, you know, went backwards in time when DeJoy took over as Postmaster General, and we had less good service. They're actually working on consolidating. That's something that the counties oppose, because as we're seeing more and more consolidation, so there is actually rumors that the plan is to consolidate to 20 centers across the country, which means all of our mail in New Mexico would leave the state, go up to Colorado, and come back. As the mail has to travel further, as there's more consolidation, we're going to see less good service, less timely service. There's been changes that the Postal Service has made without asking the counties, and we've actually passed really strong opposition to changes in our postal mail without our buy-in or even letting us know. And that was where they would stop taking an extraordinary last delivery, right? So we actually see an extra day or two delay because they're not doing that last delivery of the day. They're also not postmarking the mail anymore. You know, the treasurer's office, the court system rely on that postmark to make sure that they timely notice their constituents. And the Postal Service has changed how they're doing the postmark. They're no longer doing the postmark when it goes to your local postal service. It's now being postmarked, you know, a couple of days later when it gets to central processing. And the counties are strongly opposed to that change, especially since they didn't talk to us about it. So, you know, there's the Postal Service saying, of course, we're friendly towards the changes, but I'll be very real with you. I have not noticed an effort to, you know, work with the counties on what works for our process, you know, especially for this idea of the postmark for, you know, a lot of our processes, you know, federal law requires

0: National Voter Registration Act. We can't take people off the voter rolls unless they have not voted for two elections and we've gotten a piece of bounced mail from them. If the Postal Service is not doing a good job of bouncing mail that should be bounced, then we can never take those voters off the voter rolls, right? So, you know, we need the Postal Service to be working with counties. We need the Postal Service to be working with election administrators to really develop, you know, what is better service and a better way of running elections going forward. And I'll be very honest with you, I have not, you know, I've seen a lot of things being said, but not necessarily the action that matches what they're saying.
1: Oh, and actions speak louder than words. Yeah,
0: yes, they do.
1: I'm hoping you can stick with us because I would like to get into the part of the discussion about what all this means for our midterms. And we're going to talk more with our guest, Santa Fe County Clerk Catherine Clark, about this as the weekend continues here on 96.3 News Radio KKOB.
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1: And during the midterms and, of course, the general election, stacks and stacks of ballots, keep making your voting plans, no matter what the headlines say. That is the advice from my guest, Santa Fe County Clerk Catherine Clark. When do the absentee ballots start going out here in New Mexico?
0: So they don't go out until the day that voting starts. So that's going to be the first week in October, the first Tuesday in October. And that's the last day to register online, right? It's like a big day. So it's the last day to register online. It's the day that all the ballots go out here in New Mexico. Our overseas voters actually get their ballots 45 days. So that will be, looking at the calendar now, looks like September 26th will be the day that we'll be sending out the overseas voters. And then, of course, in New Mexico, by law, as soon as voting begins, then we send that first batch of ballots. So it's good to have your absentee ballot, you know, make sure that it's going to the correct address. You know, one of the things that we do before we send out absentee ballots is we actually send out a postcard early, or we send out an election notice to all of our voters. And if that mail bounces, then we can't send you your absentee ballot. So, you know, maybe about, you know, starting in early September, make sure you're checking that your mailing address is the address you intend to be sent a ballot. And if you have a mail hold or you're on vacation and that original postcard bounces, you might want to let your local county clerk know that, hey, I was on vacation, but now I'm back, because if we get a bounce from that postcard, we can't send you a ballot.
1: Can you still request an absentee ballot? Are we too far into the schedule right now?
0: No, you can request an absentee ballot up until 14 days before the election. So let's check that date. Sorry, got to look at a calendar.
1: No, I love that you can back time, though. That's what we do all the time here. So you could have a future in radio, Catherine.
0: So it looks like going to be the 20th of October. But what I will tell you is that issue I told you about, that postmarking, if mm-hmm. you were to request, you know, some of our older voters like to request their absentee ballot by the paper form. And if you were to do that, it would be considered late, because unlike, you know, one of the things that was a big controversy is when the post office changed how they're going to do postmarking. You know, everyone was worried about their ballot in New Mexico, but we already are a deadline state, meaning we have to have that ballot back in hand by 7 p.m. on election night. But we are a postmark state in terms of when your absentee ballot application has to be back in our hands. So just be aware that when you're applying by mail for an absentee ballot, you actually will see some delay. So please try to apply, you know, earlier than you normally would. I would apply right now. You can go to nmvote.gov. We've actually changed it from nmvote.org to now nmvote.gov. So you can go online and request your absentee ballot there. Go to check to make sure that the address that you've chosen is the correct place to send your ballot. Because if you don't vote that ballot, or we get a bounce, we can't send you the ballot anymore.
1: Got it. So not to add any more complexity to this, but I'm always curious, is AI involved in any way with any of this?
0: No, not so far. A lot of counties are still processing their absentee ballots by hand. Mm-hmm. Doña Ana, myself, and Bernalillo County, we have machines that actually check in your ballots to make the sorting of the ballots and checking them in, because by statute, as soon as we get that ballot, when you've returned it to us, we have to timestamp it and we have to sort it. And we do use some technology to know, okay, because you've already, like, let's say you're someone who got nervous and you went and voted in person because, you know, your ballot was taking a long time to get back to us and you were using that tracking mechanism and it wasn't showing your ballot having gotten back to us. One of the reasons why we're using the big machines is we want to try to timestamp right away. One, to let voters know that we have their ballot. Two, it's also practical so that the voter doesn't have to go vote in person if they're waiting for that, you know, for that check-in to know that their absentee ballot got back to us. So we use these big machines that can process thousands of ballots quickly and timestamp them. So we're using machinery, but we're not using AI yet in this process. You know, I have not heard if the Postal Service is using AI, you know, since they haven't updated that algorithm. I would be very surprised if they are using technologies like AI. But, you know, certainly that's something coming up in terms of, you know, how do we use AI in a way that's a positive tool? We know that there's a lot of fear around AI, and certainly there's a lot of concern around election security and that mis and disinformation would be used with AI to sort of create fake-looking posters from election officials of the wrong dates, or, you know, sew fake videos of, you know, one of the examples they have when we do our sort of election tabletop security trainings last year was one where they, you know, took a picture of an election official and then created a fake video of the election official like throwing away ballots. You know, so it looked very compelling and real if you're not sort of paying attention to all of the AI artifacts. So we're always very worried about AI being used for, you know, for bad things. But I have not heard that AI is being used, at least in New Mexico, for, you know, the absentee ballot process.
1: Well, we don't need to stir up that one quite yet. Let's take it one hurdle at a time, shall we? Santa Fe County Clerk Catherine Clark, thank you so much for coming on the radio with us and really explaining things. I feel like I'm much more educated now. Appreciate you.
0: Right. So what you should know is that, you know, we're fighting these battles in courts because, again, the portal doesn't exist. It's impractical for us to even follow this administrative rule. But the reality is that states and local election officials run elections, not the executive, and that's probably for a reason, right? We have elections because it is actually hard to give up power, so we have a rational way of doing that. And, you know, we want to reassure voters that we are doing everything we can to make sure that that your vote will be protected, but also, you know, we're fighting the battles in courts because it's just very impractical for us to just turn on a dime and do this. But if anything changes, we're going to let you know to make sure that you have a chance to vote.
1: There you go. Stay tuned. Thanks so much for spending so much time with us. We really do appreciate it.
0: Thank you so much for having me. And make sure you go to nmvote.gov and check your registration and get ready to vote this fall.
1: Yes, ma'am. Coming up, the countdown for burning your woes is ticking. Get up close with the gloomy one this weekend. As the weekend continues, 96.3 News Radio, KKOB.
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3: It's Terry Travis for Wild Birds Unlimited. With two stores in the Albuquerque area and one in Santa Fe, you're not far from someone who can answer your birding questions and make sure your feathered friends have what they need to thrive. Marketing assistant at Wild Birds Unlimited, PD St. Clair, says there's activities coming up in the next few weeks that are going to help you to get to know birds better.
5: Yeah, Wild Birds Unlimited East on Manal. This weekend, Saturday the 29th, we have our friends at Hawks Aloft coming in with live raptors, the avian ambassadors from this wonderful local nonprofit who helps and raptors and birds and rescues birds. We will have birds from 11 to 2 that you can come in and see live, take a photo with, and learn all about them from the Hawks Aloft educators.
3: Now, is a raptor a hawk? Is a hawk a raptor?
5: Yes.
3: Okay.
5: Correct. Yeah. And their owls are also raptors. American kestrels are raptors. Mississippi kites are raptors.
3: Wow. So because I would just look in my bird book for raptor. And it sounds like that there's a whole family of raptors out there for us to learn about.
5: Yeah. Variety of shapes and sizes and habitat and diet preference, just like all birds.
3: Well, and when you go to this event on Saturday, What kinds of things are you going to learn? I mean, you mentioned being able to take pictures with the birds, but there's going to be, Josiah's going to be there, and he's got lots of information, right?
5: Yeah, Josiah will be giving a talk in Santa Fe about raptors, and prior to the talk that happens at 11, there will be a walk. And so you can get out in nature, see some birds, learn from Josiah. He is amazing. And then you can come in the store at 11 and have a Raptors of New Mexico discussion and learn all about status distribution, identification tips, and where to see these birds, what to expect when you're seeing these birds, plumage, all those wonderful things.
3: To get more information on the events at the Eastside location on Manal and in Santa Fe, check out Everbright to register. And if you want to stay online and shop, go ahead. You can do that too, WBU.com. 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
1: Yep, time to list those glooms and then stuff them right up into Zozobra for his annual burn at Fort Marcy Park. Ray Sandoval with the Santa Fe Kiwanis joining us on the line. Now this weekend, the official preview of the 102nd burning of Zozobra. Ray, good to talk to you as always. Thanks for being with us. We're having a little bit of difficulty here. Did we lose Ray? I know he's busy. Oh, there he is, I think. Ray? Oh, no. I'm getting the 1 minute sign from Jerry. No. Okay. Well, we're going to call him back because, as you know, of course, the Friday before Labor Day weekend, that is the time when you get to see the 50-foot tall marionette at Fort Marcy Park for the annual burn and all of the things that go along with it. There's dancing, there's music, there's food, there's just all kinds of things. So want to get you ready for it with this weekend's Zozo Fest. Held at the Santa Fe Place Mall, and I believe I have Ray on the line with me. Ray, good morning.
26: Good morning, Terry. It was the Zobra. He's playing tricks on us already.
1: Yes, he is.
26: But, you know, that guy, you know, what is he doing?
1: Well, I'm going to let you tell everybody what he's doing, because I know this weekend he is being crafted carefully at the Santa Fe Place Mall, and there are all kinds of things going on this weekend with the Zobra, and you can meet him too, right?
26: Yes, absolutely. So this week is Zozo Fest. This is the week before Zozobra. This was something that the club had been doing for quite a while. We've been having the Zozobra art show to show off the amazing art that we have from our community. And when I took over in 2013, I went to my construction chair and said, you need to find a place that we can have the art show with Zozobra. And he kind of looked at me kind of strange. And I said, Zozobra is New Mexico's biggest piece of folk art. And he's not in attendance at his own show. So let's find a way to bring the art and Zozobra in the same place. And so thus, Zozo Fest was born. And it's a free event. And it's an opportunity for folks to go and walk through the amazing art that we have to our little monster and then actually walk in. And this year you can greet, quote, His Majesty, unquote. He's waiting. He has a huge ego, so he loves it when people come and take photographs with him. We'd love for the little kids to be able to see the zebra kind of in pieces. It's not as daunting when he's 50 feet tall. And it gives them an opportunity. But the most important thing is that folks can actually write down their glooms and actually stuff that in the zebra himself.
1: So you know it's going to the right place. And I guess that's maybe right. This year we have to practice our curtsies and our bows.
26: Oh, he would love that. Absolutely.
1: So I'm sure.
26: This has been, I will tell you that this is definitely a labor of love. We started in March making a 11-foot powdered wig, making a crown, making a scepter, doing the research to finding what an Order of the Guard medal is and what it should read in Latin, and his buttons and the intricacies and the gold thread that we had to use, and finding lace that could actually look like lace on a 50-foot monster. This one has been extremely challenging, but I'm going to tell you that I am so excited to present this to the state of New Mexico. This zebra is gorgeous, absolutely, absolutely gorgeous for all the wrong reasons, but it's going to be an amazing opportunity to present this to our state.
1: You've been a lot more descriptive this year of the monster. And I mean, talking about powdered wigs and getting maybe a little more dialed in to what he will be costumed as. And that's because he's sort of part of America 250, right?
26: Exactly. So 5 years ago, we had this idea. You know, one of the things is that Kiwanis, we do a lot of work. We all volunteer. So that way, after we pay the zebra's enormous bills, we have money left over to give out to our foundation, and our foundation supports Adaptive Ski Sports and St. Elizabeth's Shelter and Gerard's House, the Boys and Girls Club, STEM for Girls Inc. We do all these good things. But one of the things that we also want to do is make sure that we're not just putting backpacks and books or clothing on kids. We want to take care of not only the physical part, but their mind as well. And so there are times that the zebra is a great opportunity to do some education. When we went through the 1940s rendition of the zebra, we actually partnered with Rabbi Beryl, and we actually brought some Holocaust survivors. And we had our young folks who had never even, they had not made it up to that point in history, or they didn't know the extent of that. And so we were able to use the zebra as a way to teach history. And here, once again, we're able to use the zebra as a part of history, right? There's, there's a lot we love about our country. This was a country that was founded by imperfect men who did imperfect things, but they did some really good things that we should learn. And so having these discussions with our kids about what happened in the past, why are we burning a king? Why did we separate ourselves? What is this thing in self-government? Are we doing things right? How can we be a more perfect union? That's an important idea for us. And so we really thought we would run with it. And we've had an amazing time. We've partnered with the Daughters of the American Revolution. We were just named a New Mexico Spirit 250th event. We're working with our VFW. So it's been an amazing experience.
1: A little bit of a history lesson, and that's always good because we will lose it if we don't use it. The other thing I'm wondering about, when we were talking about burning the old man, I guess it was like sometime this summer, you had mentioned, sort of just dropped, that maybe Good Morning America might be stopping by. Do we have any more on that?
26: We're still working on that. They're thinking of sending out a correspondent. We're trying to work out some last-minute details. The issue is that ABC just acquired CBS, and that kind of threw a wrench in everything.
1: Yeah, that's the way things go. Things get in the way, but nothing will get in the way of burning the old man. The 102nd burning of Old Man Gloom coming up Friday, September 4th. And we're going to talk about that next. And, of course, give you some more details on ZOZOFest 2026 as the weekend continues here on 96.
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1: Oh, burning time is coming up just around the corner. Friday, September 4th, Burning's the Zobra. And if you want to take a look at what is going to be burning, you can do that this weekend at Santa Fe Play Small. You can see the 100 Seconds of Zobra in his splendor with his wig. And you can submit your written glooms, too, and make sure they go to the right place. We got Ray Sandoval on the line with Santa Fe Kiwanis. I tell you, last year when I went to Zozo Fest, it is so greatly expanded, and you're not just in the little, I mean, you are in the little dark room with Zozobra, of course, but then you go out into the sunlight and you get to see just all of the amazing merchandise, the artwork, things kids have been working on for months. It's all right there, and it's really a nice space, Ray.
26: Yeah, you know, a huge thank you to Santa Fe Place Mall, who donates the space to us, so couldn't do it without partners. Zozobra is a nonprofit run by volunteers. Every dollar that we don't have to spend, we can actually put back into our community for young folks. So really, really appreciate them. And you're absolutely right. ZozoFest has really expanded. So not only do you come and meet His Majesty, put your glooms in him, you'll be able to check out some of the merchandise that we have for this year, the amazing art that we have. And then we have a craft table for kids, right? So Zozobra, his creator, Will Schuster, was an artist. And so, you know, we have the little eyes that move. We have, you know, the pipe cleaners, and we have fabric, we have bags, and so just watch kids get creative is just phenomenal. And the other thing that we have this year is some really cool coloring pages from our partners at the Daughters of the American Revolution. They help tell the story of the American Revolution. They also help tell New Mexico's really interesting part of the of the revolution, which is that, you know, as Santa Fe was still New Spain, there were soldiers that provided, you know, parts of their paycheck. They were called donativas to the American revolutionaries, and to try to keep that alive, and provided guns and livestock and cows and all these kind of things that I had never even known about. And so there's this huge tie to what was going on here in Santa Fe in 1776 in helping out this country actually getting founded. And so it's a great opportunity to learn that history as well.
1: Well, and you've even worked history into the specific design theme for this year. It is titled The Tyranny of Gloom versus the Spirit of 76. And I've seen some of the artwork online. It just gobsmacks you.
26: Yes. I mean, you know, every year I'm just shocked, and it just makes it more and more difficult, Terry, because first of all, like, you know, I love Zozobra, right? So then that's number one. Number two, to see Zozobra in crayon, like, that, my heart just opens up. And then I have to choose from these 500 drawings of Zozobra in crayon. And every year the quality just gets better and better. And, you know, we have this conversation about AI and all this other stuff. You know, these are real artists producing real work. So come down to Zozo Fest. It's completely free. Today we have a car show going on the outside. So now you can come see the Zobra, check out the merchandise, the craft table, the art and air conditioning, and walk outside. We have some food vendors, and we have some classic cars, some lowriders, tricked out cars. You know, just something to make it a little bit more festive. And so that way we can get more people to come in and have a little audience with His Majesty.
1: Now, I know last year you worked really hard, and it was a kind of a cumulative effort in getting to the point where Zozobra could point a finger at you because the fingers worked and the hands worked. Any surprises this year?
26: Yeah, I think that folks will see something. Zozobra holding something. He doesn't have any mechanical hands this year. I didn't think that that really went with the 1776 theme. And one of the other things I wanted to tell your listeners is that, listen, you know, I am very, very proud to be the event chairman for the Kiwanis Club of Santa Fe. But we really do believe that we're the keepers of the flame, but it's kind of like a trustee relationship. You know, we hold Zozobra in trust for the citizens of New Mexico. And so one big change that folks will see this year is that 2 years ago for the 100th, we added drones, right? And the drones were beautiful. And Sky Elements, our partner, number one in the entire nation, three, you know, World Book Guinness Records holders. But we got some feedback that during the show that the drones kind of dwarfed Zozobra and they took people out of the pageant. And so this year what we'll be doing is we'll be actually doing the drones prior to us turning off the lights and doing the Zozobra pageant. So that way we can keep some of the stuff that we wanted to do. You know, we love to be able to put things that mean something to us here in New Mexico in the sky. It's a beautiful thing to do. I think Schuster would be all for it. Art in the sky out of little robots, you know, he'd be all over that. But I did go back and listen to people and some photographs that they sent me. They were right that the drones dwarfed our little monster and he's not so little. So we don't want to do that. We don't want to take away from him. So we're going to experiment this year by having the drones first. Then we'll do a beautiful drone show accompanied with some music and stuff. We're going to land the drones and then we're going to do the Zozobra pageant. We're going to get people's feedback in doing that. So, you know, this is a living tradition. And the way that a tradition survives is that the people who are entrusted with that tradition, we try new things, we listen, and if a new thing doesn't help the tradition or doesn't work or distracts from the tradition, we'll either do something else or we'll take that element away.
1: Well, I am quite certain that the king would be displeased with the drones, and we don't want to displease the king.
26: That's right. He wants all the attention on himself.
1: Yeah, we got in some trouble, I don't know, a couple of 150 years ago for doing that. So anyway, be assured, though, that the king is not going to win this time around, right?
26: No, and you know, here's the thing. People still ask me, some of my friends of my age is that, you know, Ray, what's up with these themes? Come on, you know, like we saw Zozobra, black bow tie and so forth. Again, the themes allow us to do these things, right? We're still burning Zozobra. We still have that ritual. There's still things that have to happen. The gloomies have to get taken away. They have to come down the stairs. The torchbearers have to try to, confront Zozobra. The fire spirit has to appear. So all of those things in our ritual that we do are there. But this gives us an opportunity to tell history, to get people excited about something, to get kids excited about something. And again, in this day and age with AI, augmented reality, 4K video games, you know, amazing special effects on movies, you know, everyone's attention span is a little bit shorter. And what's really proven is that these themes really work because they do two things that are really important for our tradition. One is that the kids' art has exploded, right? Zozobra in skinny jeans, Zozobra with AirPods, Zozobra playing Nintendo Switch, Zozobra with a backpack. So we've reignited their imagination around Zozobra. The other thing is that you should see how many volunteers that we have right now. Look, when you put the same old Zozobra together and the same old black tie, you've done that for 40 years. Nobody knows how to figure that out. But when I come to my team and say, guys, we need to make a powdered wig for an 11-foot head, everyone's, you know, wheels start turning. How are we going to do this? How are we going to make this? Hey, we need to create a crown for an 11-foot head. Hey, we need a scepter that Zozobra can hold in his hand. Hey, we need to create a medal that can go on his chest. All of a sudden, now you have all these different creative people who are coming out of the woodwork to help us. And so not only does the themes help to reignite the imagination of the kids, it reignites our volunteer base because they're not doing the same old thing and they're helping solving problems that we haven't solved before.
1: Yeah, and I love the idea of spurring on creativity right down to the pipe cleaner art. that comes out of Zozo Fest. You know, I mean, give me a couple of pipe cleaners. I can have some fun, too.
26: Right.
1: Yeah.
26: And, you know, the best was last night. You know, last night we started Zozo Fest, and to watch the little kids, and one little kid comes up to me and says, I don't know, Ray, that, you know, that steampunk Zozobra, that was pretty good. Like, I don't know if you're going to be able to top that, right? So, well, let's go walk in together. And so we walk in. His mouth just drops, right? Eyes get huge. And doesn't say anything. And he walks around, and he goes, turns around and says, I shouldn't have doubted you. You did it again. I was just blown away. I was, thank you. It made my night.
1: Well, you started out like one of those kids that was sort of in awe of Zozobra. And look where you are now.
26: Yep. You know, and the lesson here is, listen, get involved. We have such an amazing state. There's so many amazing things that go on in our state, right? Go give of yourself. You don't, you know, volunteer. The things that you get back from volunteering, the new family of friends that I have, the new skills that I have, the things that have taught me and made me the person I am, they have paid off in spades through my professional career, from my friendships and my relationships. And so, you know, the point of that is show up. You're 6 years old, you don't know what you're doing? Show up. We will find a place for you. Show up. You're 20 years old, you're 40 years old. We have a place for you in our family. We need you. This is a huge monster. And I don't put this on by myself. Without my club and without my volunteers, there's nothing. I'm the front guy. But I have a huge army behind me that does all the really tough work.
1: Well, and tickets are on sale now for the 102nd burning of Zozobra coming up on September 4th. How are ticket sales going, Ray?
26: They are extremely strong. You know, I think that, you know, I'll just be honest with your listeners. You know, last year was a tough year. We had to take out some trees. There was a lot of folks who were very, very upset with that. We kept our promise. There's 55 new trees in the ground in Fort Marcy. Some of them are having a little hard time. There's about four or five of them that we checked on. They're having a little time, so we got to give them a little bit more love. But again, you know, that was a little bit tough. Also, after the 100th, people were kind of like, this was a little too crowded. We lowered the occupancy so that way people could be, you know, a little bit more comfortable. We added women-only porta-potties. And I think that the things that we did last year is that people who decided that they didn't want to come last year, either because of the trees or because of the fact that it was a little kind of too crowded for the 100th, we're seeing those people come back. We're seeing those people being really, really excited about that. And we're getting really nice notes from neighbors about the improvements that we made to the park and keeping our word on the trees. And so it feels really, really good. I will say that tickets are going fast. We made a decision that we knew the economy was going to be tough. So there are no credit card fees. There's no processing fees on tickets. And we added several new discounts. Of course, if you're a New Mexican, you get your $25 discount. But we added a seniors discount, a student discount, and a military discount because we really want folks to be able to come together as a community and do this. And so it's been paying off in spades. Kids 10 and under are always free. I will say, though, if you want a seat at Zozobra, there's a few seats that are left. They're priced reasonably affordable. So go on online. Don't wait because that seating is going to be gone. But if you like, you know, be in the crowd and stand up and dance, you're going to have Ozo Motley, La Umbros, Lin-Manuel Miranda allowed us to do three songs from Hamilton. So
1: wow.
26: Don Jr., who was a little gloomy of ours, is going to be singing the three King George songs. We're just beside ourselves.
1: Oh, my God. The King George songs are awesome. They're my favorites.
26: They are. They're you know, I penned this letter and said how much we appreciated, you know, his work. And it was, you know, we wanted to make sure that we understood that, you know, it's protected and so forth. And we wanted to do this right. Sent the letter away. And I said, oh, that, you know, nice. Sent the letter away. 3 weeks later, we get some a letter from his representative saying that he himself looked up Zozobra, saw this crazy thing that we do, raising money for kids, and he granted us the ability to do that. So in the night, at different points, we'll have those three songs.
1: That is extremely special. Okay, where can folks go to get all the information and get their tickets?
26: BurnsZozobra.com. You can click on the ticket icon right at the top of the page. You can click on the info icon. It'll take you right there. So that way it's really, really clear. You just head to burnsisover.com right on the header on the front page. There's different icons that you can choose, and it'll take you exactly to the information that you need or the tickets that you want.
1: Ray, as always, thanks. Love talking Zozobra with you and Zozo Fest. You stay safe out there.
26: Thanks, Terry. Appreciate it.
1: You too. Oh, Ray Sandoval, Santa Fe Kiwanis, they are ready for the 102nd burning of Zozobra. And you can get yourself ready, too. In fact, you can rent or buy Zozobra 100 Years of Fire and Redemption now. 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
22: From ABC News, I'm Chuck Severson. At least 90 Americans are unaccounted for in the huge floods at the border between Nepal and China. Officials in those countries report about 600 deaths and nearly 3,000 people missing as crews rescue survivors. ABC's Britt Clinett in Kathmandu.
27: Everyone's seeking.
28: We're hearing incredible stories of survival.
27: You're all scared.
28: American Anjana Raja from Northern California.
27: Came like a roar.
28: Remembering the moment she and her husband were inside one of those buses waiting at the border checkpoint.
27: It sucked a bunch of buses, SUVs, people, the base camp, everything. Took it in, turned it all upside down and dumped it into the
28: ground. When the glacier collapsed.
22: The disaster was caused by the collapse of a glacier holding back a lake. Total deaths are at least 37 in a Russian attack near Ukraine's capital, Kyiv, say local officials. 6 months after President Trump said the Iran war would wrap up in a few weeks, the national average for a gallon of gasoline is about 86 cents higher than a year ago. ABC's Andrew Dimbert.
29: Crude oil is trading for $83 a barrel, 17% higher since the start of the war, and groceries are up 2.7%. That's more expensive than this time last year.
22: Jury deliberations set to resume Monday in the Lindsay Clancy trial in Plymouth, Massachusetts. She's accused in the deaths of her children. ABC's Olivia Rubin.
30: Clancy admits she strangled her three children, and prosecutors say she planned it methodically because she was unhappy with her life.
31: It was what she had to do to end her misery.
30: But the defense says otherwise, arguing Clancy was suffering from postpartum psychosis, a rare, serious medical emergency after childbirth that can cause delusions, hallucinations, and homicidal or suicidal ideations. And they say it was only made worse when she was over-medicated and misdiagnosed.
22: You're listening to ABC News.
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22: The leader of the Seneca Nation in New York criticizing President Trump's decision to rename Lake Ontario Lake America, J. Conrad Seneca.
34: Because he's having a disagreement with Canada over his tariffs and things like that. You know, these shoot from the hip reactions, you know, they're not something you expect from the President of the United States.
22: Seneca leader says the change violates a more than 225-year-old treaty. It shows blatant disrespect for the indigenous people who named the lake. Vaping may not be the cigarette alternative you think it is, says ABC News medical correspondent Dr. Darian Sutton.
0: Important to understand, nicotine in and of itself is not good for our health, and it can be severely harmful, and it's highly addictive. And some of these vapes have enough nicotine to accommodate up to 20 cigarettes. And I think that type of understanding is not known because it's so easy to use. Also, when you're using nicotine, there's a risk of inhaling irritants like fine metals, fine particles, and chemicals that are in the aerosol. So it's so important to understand that although it might not be as risky as a combustible traditional cigarette, there are still true risks that can affect your health.
22: Accused of using inside knowledge to make bets on the prediction market Cauchy on what President Trump would say, a former White House teleprompter operator has been ordered to turn over more than $100,000 in profits and pay a $65,000 fine as part of a settlement with federal officials. Chuck Sievertson, ABC News.
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5: We are kicking off the weekend with some sunshine, but the clouds will build this afternoon and our storm chances rise. 96 Albuquerque, 89 Santa Fe. Tonight, a shower or spot storm is possible, so the umbrella is a good idea. Down to 68 Albuquerque, 60 Santa Fe. Then Sunday is the pick day of the weekend. We're sunny and dry with highs closer to average. 91 Albuquerque, 84 Santa Fe. I'm meteorologist Olga Breeze for KOAT7.
6: At 9:06, it's already 79 degrees in Albuquerque under mostly sunny skies. It is sunny in Santa Fe at 72. 96.3 News Radio KKOB.
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4: KKOB.
1: Just around the corner. Coming a little later, though, on the calendar this year, giving you more opportunity to plan your visit to the chili capital of the world, because the 2026 Hatch Chili Festival returns to Hatch on September 5th and 6th. It's the 55th annual celebration of this harvest. Bernadette Acosta joining us to talk about this year's event. 55 years. Wow. That's a lot of chilies.
23: Yes, it is. A lot of chili, a lot of good stuff.
1: A lot of really good stuff. And I would put the entire festival into that lot of good stuff category. Tell us about the festival.
23: Well, this year it'll be in town again. A lot of the vendors will be at the high school Pecan Orchard. We have been sold out for months. We have people on a waiting list to come in, so we're excited about that. We have people in town going on. We have entertainment all weekend long. We have the U.S. Army 1st Armed Division Band coming down to play for us. Tudor Romero and the Silver Bullet Band, Southern Blend, a little local band called Mood Swing. We have New Mexico authors going to do some readings of their books. We have a live auction that raises money for our Queen's Scholarship. So it's just a lot of fun and a lot of food and just a lot of good company all around.
1: Yeah, it does sound like a blast. And one of the things I know that, of course, you're going to have plenty of chili roasting down there as well. But I think what I like about it is it's almost like here is all of New Mexico's delicious culture all on one plate.
23: Oh, most definitely. It's you come into Hatch and you smell the chili. Mm-hmm. You walk around the pecan orchard. You're hearing the mariachis, the ballet folkloricos, the country music, the friendliness of the people. It's just a wonderful experience, and I hope a lot of people come.
1: Yeah, me too. And I know in some of the tips that you offer for newcomers to the festival is that you urge people, and especially this year, it has been so hot. You're urging people to get there early on Saturday if they want to watch the parade, because that way you'll get a prime spot and maybe even beat some of that afternoon heat.
23: Yes, yes. Our parade starts at 9 o'clock, and primarily it is to try to beat the heat a bit. The heat comes fast.
1: yes, it
23: but
1: does.
23: At 9 o'clock, it goes down Franklin, up Hall, and usually the streets are packed, so I do suggest you get here early. And because they're New Mexico State highways, they do block it off, so if you're stuck, you won't be able to come through until the parade is over. That's the bad thing. But not to worry. We'll be open for business as soon as the parade is over, and the parade is expecting to be a very good one. We have our chili royalty, our chili sponsors, our farmer of the year. We have New Mexico antique tractors lined up to come for our parade.
1: Oh, cool.
23: We're expecting a big turnout.
1: Yeah, I bet. Now, speaking of heat, what are we talking about as far as the heat profile with this year's harvest?
23: I think a lot of farmers are saying that the type of chili that they're growing, they're getting what they're expecting. If you're going for a hot chili, you're going to go for a sandia or a lumbre. If you're going to go for a medium kind of flavor, you're going to go for a Big Jim. More mild, you're going to go for a New Mexico 9, New Mexico 6-4, sorry about that, or a different type. It all depends on the type of chili you're wanting. If you want it hot, I would go for a lumbre.
1: Okay.
23: There's even a type called Miss Junie, I believe, and that's more of a hot, medium hot as well. So, yes.
1: And, I mean, the thing I like to explain to people is you don't necessarily need to go to the hot, hot end of the spectrum. That part of the wonderful thing about chilies grown here in New Mexico is that those of us that maybe can't stand as much heat can enjoy the flavor of the chilies. And that's what I mean. I tell everybody when they look at me and they look freaked out when I say I put them in everything. But, you know, you can, because they're not all burn your mouth hot.
23: Right, right. I go every day is a day with chili, and some days it's mild, some days it's hot, and you can't go wrong. You can put chili in almost everything, including desserts. And
1: yes, oh yeah,
23: we make this great red chili brownie that's a phenomenal, and a red chili pecan pie. So, you can put chili in anything and experience the taste, the smokiness of it being roasted. You don't necessarily have to go hot. You want to enjoy the experience, not burn off your tongue.
1: Exactly. You want to go for a second and third bite. I've had, red chili chocolate chip cookies. They were quite good.
23: Yes.
1: And then, oh, and of course, green chili, apple pie. That's everybody's favorite.
23: Yes.
1: That's
23: yeah.
1: So good. Very good. If it's a chili grown in Hatch, is it technically a Hatch chili? I know we get into that discussion too every year.
23: So when you're talking Hatch chili, it's chili that is grown in Hatch. There is not a type of chili that's named just Hatch. Their names are like Lumbre, Sandia, Big Jim, and those are typically grown in Hatch. And in my opinion, people call Hatch the Hatch chili just because we've marketed as being world famous. We're famous for our chili. We're proud of our chili. And I think that's where that comes from.
1: Okay, and the other question I always have every year, because there are so many people who come to this, and Hatch is not a really huge town by any stretch of the imagination. Where does everybody stay? Do they all, like, bunk with, you know, their cousins, or what's the deal?
23: Yes. So...

0: every year I have a house full, you know. But I mean, just it's such a fun event. I don't imagine anybody complains too much.
1: Oh no, I've people will call and say, "Oh, where's the closest place to stay?" And usually the bed and breakfast there here in Rhodey usually is booked right after Chili Festival for the next year's Chili Festival.
0: Yeah.
1: So it's like, well, you know, Tiercy is only 30 minutes away. Las Cruces is only 30 minutes away. They're like, well, which is the fastest way to get to Hatch? And it's like, they're both on I-25. You can both go that way. So it just, it's nice that we're kind of like in between some major cities mm-hmm. that can accommodate the people that come to Hatch.
0: Just sounds like such a fun time. The 2026 Hatch Chili Festival returning to Hatch on the 5th and 6th of September. Bernadette, is there anything I should have asked that I didn't? Did we make it to all the major points?
1: Well, we do have our eating contest, our chili eating contest, watermelon eating contest. Those are always big. We also have the carnival in town. And everything is pretty much walking distance. We will have a shuttle taking people from place to place. That way, if they don't want to walk, they'll pick them up at the pecan orchard and drive them maybe to the carnival. And we have that service going on. This is our third year providing that service. So if you just want to park your car at the high school and just grab the shuttle to go around town, we are providing that service this year.
0: Awesome. Bernadette Acosta, thanks so much for talking with us about the festival, and have a great time.
1: Thank you. Thank you so much. Hope to see you here.
0: Oh, I would love to go. Jerry and I are trying to figure out a way that we can still do our
2: show. And go to Sparky's.
0: And go to Sparky's. Yeah.
2: Yeah.
0: We'll figure it out one of these years, I promise. Bernadette, thanks so much for being with us.
3: We're looking forward to that one. Yeah. We'll put our heads together and figure it out.
2: Oh, yeah. Oh, yeah.
3: Coming up, don't let the title of the upcoming Vortex Theater production put you off. It promises to be very entertaining, but hearing something like this...
4: Mother with the hat.
3: Yeah, you might be going, what? 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
16: Good morning to you. Terry Travis, Jerry Wright. It's the weekend. 96.3 News Radio, KKOB. To introduce you to the Vortex Theater's new production, I needed an assist from my capable and ever-intrepid producer, Jerry Wright. So, Jerry, what is the name of the new show?
17: Mother with the hat.
16: There you go. Can you play that again, just in case
17: with the hat.
16: Directed
17: with the hat.
16: Directed by Miguel Martinez. It opens on September 11th. It runs through October 4th. And joining me in studio, I've got actors Ed Chavez and Robin Casper. Are either one of you the bleepy with the hat?
18: No.
19: No, honestly, no.
18: Actually, no.
19: No, it's not either of us.
18: Nope.
16: Okay, because I noticed you were both hatless.
18: Mm-hmm.
16: You're wearing your headphones.
19: Yes.
16: And so we're gonna talk about why we have just this in the title, because, man, it gets your attention. Was that why the Vortex picked this one?
19: I think when they originally chose it, it was part of an earlier season. They did this show 13 years ago.
16: Oh,
19: at
16: wow.
19: The old Vortex on Buena Vista.
16: And, okay.
19: And Leslie Richards found the script, and she had just – it had just come off Broadway, actually, right? The year before we did it – you know, that was its last year on Broadway. And so, but obviously with a title like that, I mean, I've told a lot of people about this play. And once I tell them the title, it's, oh, that sounds interesting. And, yeah, I don't know if that, if the but you know the title, yeah, it kind of sells itself, doesn't it?
1: Yeah, I know it was hard to sell on Broadway when it first went up. Yeah. I was reading up on it, and it was very hard to market. It almost didn't even become a show because people were so like, why is it called that? Which understandably so. It's very clutching your pearls in a way. You're like, oh, indeed, that's kind of insane. But it's a really fun show. It's a lot of fun.
2: I was up for the challenge, and when I saw the title, I was like, okay, yeah, how are we going to do that? But when I was reading just a little bit about it, the information that you all sent, and also thank you for updating me that, you know, that I guess gives you a snapshot of the quality of theater we have here in Albuquerque. This is something that was, you know, the last year it was on Broadway, and then it was here, and now you're redoing it again because, I don't know, I've been to so many shows, and I can't even think of one of them I've been disappointed by. That you guys are just so good here in town. I gotta say that. Yeah.
1: There's a really good, it's a talented community in Albuquerque. Yes, I feel lucky being a part of it.
2: Yeah. So who wants to go into the exactly what the
17: mother with the hat
2: is all about?
1: Is awesome. You can take that in.
19: That's great. So the story, it starts with my character, Jackie. He's just recently gotten out of prison. He's on parole. He's spent about 26 months in prison for dealing drugs and for a lot of stuff. And so it's kind of like a tedious existence for him right now because he's in recovery, he's on parole, and he's trying to get his life back together. So everything seems to be working at the beginning, but then he finds this hat that's not his hat in his girlfriend's apartment. And from there, we have this crazy catalyst of events.
2: I would think if there was a hat that is unclaimed in someone's apartment, you might have some suspicions about that. And isn't there something suspicious about a hat on a bed anyway or something like that? I think that there is.
1: Yeah.
2: So is there a problem with having the hat in the girlfriend's apartment?
1: Yeah. Big time. Yes, I am said girlfriend. Uh-huh. And it's very you don't really know if she's lying or not. You want to believe her, but can you trust her? Because she's also an addict. My character, Veronica, she's, you know, not really helping with Jackie's recovery or sobriety much because she's doing drugs and drinking right in front of him. And, you know, she may or may not have done something with this hat. Who knows?
2: I think he's probably more concerned about what you did with the person wearing the hat.
1: Perhaps, maybe.
2: Mm-hmm. What kind of hat is this?
19: It's definitely a man hat.
1: Yeah. It's Cubano.
19: It's a Cubano, it's like a straw hat. Yeah.
2: Okay, good. Because I was thinking, you know, if it was just like a baseball hat or something, that wouldn't have the same cachet as something a little more fancy.
19: Yeah, yeah. But it's definitely a hat that a man would wear.
1: Yes.
19: For sure. So, yeah.
2: Would a bleepy man wear a hat like this?
19: Oh, absolutely.
1: Yeah. Big time.
19: Yeah.
2: And I mean, because you've got priors, you know, I guess maybe you even put some connotations with the hat. You start thinking, your imagination probably goes wild.
1: Yes.
19: Yeah, that's the thing is that Jackie starts creating, you know, the events. Well, I think this is what happened. He starts to kind of build this series of events in his head, and it's just, you know, it just gets bigger and bigger and crazier, and it's, yeah.
2: I love that theater magic can just come from a misplaced hat.
1: Right.
19: Mm-hmm.
1: Right. It's such a small catalyst, but it really does, like, it changes everything. It's the place starts where you're thinking, like, oh, these people they're coming back together after so long. And then it's instantly like, oh, no, this is going to be a crazy, crazy ride.
19: Yes, indeed.
2: Is there any sort of riding off into the sunset vibe to it? Or are we just along for, as you said, a crazy vibe and a crazy ride?
19: You know, I think that's one of the best things about it is that at the end, you don't really know.
1: It's very ambiguous.
19: Yeah. The first time I did it, the question I got asked the most was, so what happens? What happens afterwards? And it was so great because it was a good discussion because, you know, as an actor, I'm not sure. Mm-hmm. I don't know. I don't really know what happens. I just know what's going on right to the last line. But then, because, you know, you can't really predict the future. And so it became a discussion. It was, well, what do you think happens? Mm-hmm. What do you think? And it was cool to see audience members say, well, I think this happens, and I think that they do this and they do that. And then other audience members say, oh, no, they don't. No, mm-hmm. they absolutely don't. That's not what happens. This is what really happens. And it was like, oh, this is so cool.
2: Well, and that would be great to get that feedback, because I imagine it would inform you as you are performing and doing what your characters do. But it also strikes me that you might want to have some kind of inkling of this is what's going to happen afterwards.
1: Mm-hmm. Yes. Mm-hmm. And we have talked about that a little bit, like, yeah. Oh, what do you think? Do you think this happens, or do you think this happens, whatever? And it's kind of fun playing pretend in that way of, like, we don't really know. The playwright didn't write that part, but we can kind of assume based off context clues about this relationship that they have that, yeah, maybe, who knows?
2: And that means you got to pay attention.
1: Yes.
2: Because mm-hmm. you got to pick up those subtle clues and the beats that are there. And I mean, mm-hmm. obviously the hat probably isn't all that subtle, but I imagine there are some things that are. And then it also sounds like it's it could be lively.
1: Yeah. That's one word for it. Yes.
2: I love that. Yeah, they both looked at each other and went, uh-huh. Yeah.
19: No, the dialogue is really snappy.
1: Yeah.
19: It zips. It's very fast-paced. It's a lot of fun.
1: There's not even an intermission. It goes,
2: mm-hmm. oh, wow.
1: It goes that fast.
2: And you're just rat-tat-a-tat-a.
1: Mm-hmm.
19: Exactly.
2: Speaking of rat-tat-tat, were you joking with me about tap dancing?
19: Yes. No, I'm very, very clumsy. So I don't know. I don't know how good of a tap dancer I would be.
1: I think you'd right be a now. Good tap dancer.
2: I think so too. I mean, especially the way you are dressed to be a tap dancer mm-hmm. today. You're looking very snappy.
19: Yeah, I have for those of you out there in Radio Land, I'm wearing black and white spectator shoes right now. So they do look a little bit like tap shoes.
2: They do. They lend themselves to that.
17: Very dapper.
2: Indeed.
19: Thank you.
2: Totally dapper. You. We don't want to give anything. Well, it sounds like we can't give anything away because we don't really know how it ends.
19: No, it's like, and I would love to say, and then this happens.
1: Yeah.
19: But I don't want to say that because
1: I want you to come see.
19: Yeah, you gotta come see it.
2: There you go.
19: But it is a lot of fun.
2: Do we get to know who's actually the owner of the hat?
19: Yes.
2: The bleeping, you know what?
19: Yes, we do.
2: Mm-hmm. Yeah. And
17: mother.
2: Yes. Thank you.
1: Yeah.
19: Thank you.
1: Oh, yeah.
2: And it strikes me that just by what you've told me about this show, this is the sort of bleep sort of fellow that would be wearing a hat like this.
19: Yes.
2: Yeah.
19: I think so.
1: Mm-hmm.
19: I think so.
1: Yeah. Mm-hmm.
2: Poor choices again, huh, Veronica?
1: Yeah, and that's the thing is, like, acting is such a interesting thing to do because this woman, Veronica, she is so opposite of me, Robin, because she's just very different and difficult and makes a lot of very poor choices that I personally wouldn't make. But the fun of it is humanizing her and finding ways to make her relatable. And she's a person. She's a person who makes mistakes. And that's as human as you can get.
2: Absolutely. I mean, there is no more fun on stage than to portray someone who makes mistakes.
1: Yes. Mm-hmm. Yeah. Mm-hmm.
2: And I love that you have to play against type.
1: Right. Right. It's really fun. I've been having a lot of fun with it. Yeah.
2: And I mean, I'm kind of with Veronica. Sometimes it's hard to resist a bad boy with a hat.
1: Hey, bad boys with hats. What can I say?
2: Exactly. Exactly. I'm so glad you came in person today because this has really been a fun conversation.
19: Yes, absolutely. Yes, it has.
2: Who wants to take the, you know, okay, you're opening on September 11th, which is sort of auspicious. Yeah. I don't imagine that you like went out and said, yeah, let's find this show for September 11th.
1: Yeah. It just happened that way. It happened to be the Friday.
2: Not like Musical Theater Southwest with their show that's coming up on September 11th.
1: Yes, mm-hmm. yes.
2: And we're going to talk with that cast tomorrow.
1: Oh, fun.
2: Yeah.
1: Very fun.
2: So you will have some, you know, choices to make.
1: Yes.
2: That coming week. Some theater choices to make. So, Ed, do you want to do the here's tickets and here's what we do?
19: Yeah. So we open September 11th. We run through October the 4th. And the tickets, you can get them vortexabq.org, vortexabq.org. And the ticketing process is really easy. You go and you select the day you want to go, and then there's a drop-down menu. It's super, super simple. The first Sunday of the run, which is September the 13th, after the matinee, it's a pay what you will.
2: Oh, cool.
19: Which is awesome.
2: Mm-hmm. Yeah.
19: Because, you know, if you are strapped for cash and you want to see the show, you can come, you can pay whatever you want. Mm-hmm. And so that's the first Sunday, the 13th. And then the second Sunday, which I believe is the 20th. Yeah.
2: Yes, sir.
19: That after the matinee on the 20th, that's our talk back, which is very cool because mm-hmm. right after the matinee, we give the audience about 10 minutes to head out. And then if you want to stick around for the talk back, we'll come out and then, you know, you can ask us questions about our characters, about the process, about
1: the set, whatever.
19: Yeah, about how many expletives we use on the stage.
1: Quite a lot.
19: There's a lot of them, so
2: right.
19: Buckle up. A
1: lot of bleeps.
19: Right,
2: it's an adult show.
1: Yes, do not bring your kids to this show. Do not bring your kids to this show.
19: Yes, thank you.
2: There is, would you like to do it again just for effect?
17: Mother with the hat.
2: There you go.
1: Don't bring them. Leave them at home.
2: Don't bring them. Leave the kids at home. And if you had fun listening to this conversation, I can just imagine what the talkback conversation mm-hmm. is going to be like on September 20th.
19: That's going to be fun.
1: I'm excited for that one.
19: I can't
1: one.
19: Wait. It's going to be a lot of fun.
1: Yeah,
2: I think so, too. Yeah. So there you go. Tickets on sale right now, September 11th through October 4th at the Vortex Theater. You can see for yourself.
17: Mother with the
2: indeed. And they'll even let you know who that guy is.
1: Mm-hmm.
2: Thanks, you guys, for coming in. This has been so fun.
1: Thank you.
19: Thank you so much. Thank you very much.
2: You bet. Coming up next, if you need a little exercise, I have an idea. We'll talk about it as the weekend continues. 96.3 News Radio, KKOB.
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8: There they are. The critters are waiting for you, especially if you need a little exercise. We've got a volunteer opportunity you're going to want to hear about. Crystal Torres, she's the Community Engagement Coordinator with Albuquerque Animal Welfare. Crystal, it sounds like there are ways we can help the pets there at the shelter and maybe shed a pound or two, which doesn't sound so bad.
9: Absolutely. We are currently looking for more volunteers who can help walk out the dogs, give them some love while they're hanging out at our main locations looking for their next path. It really helps not only the animals, it actually helps the people who are helping. So it's really amazing for both dogs and humans.
8: Where do you walk the dogs? Is there a place on campus where you walk them?
9: Yeah, so we actually have over at our east and west side areas, we have specific areas where we can take the dogs out. They can run around. We actually, even on certain days, so like Wednesdays and Sundays over at West Side Shelter at, you know, 9 to 11, we have not only volunteers, but as well as some of the behavior team who do a big dog group walk. We also do one over at our East Side Shelter on Saturdays, same thing, 9 to 11. But we also want volunteers to know, we also do general walking through. If they just want to come in and walk a couple dogs, that is awesome. Like I said, we take them to the play yards. They get to have fun. We also do what is our doggy days out. So we have volunteers and fosters who like to come in, take a good friend for a nice hike or a nice walk outside. Sometimes they get their little pepperonis every time a pup cup. And it really helps the animals even outside of the shelter, too. So the volunteers can help support not only the dogs, not only physically here at the shelter, but even out and about for a nice doggy day out.
8: Exactly. And as a former dog walker, I know that, you know, getting them on a leash and taking them out to an area, maybe even taking them out with some other dogs, it is so important to their next steps in being adopted. Talk a little bit more about that.
9: Absolutely. So I actually started here as a dog walker, volunteered at a West Side shelter.
8: Right on.
9: And isn't it fun?
8: Yeah.
9: the one benefit, so like I said, what this does is, like I said, it helps keep the dogs calm. We have some dogs that are hanging out for a while that it does not faze them. It doesn't bother them with the loud noise. And they can hang out for a very long time while we're looking for their path. We also have some dogs who, this is overwhelming and this is a lot for them. So by having the volunteers who come in and give them that care and that exercise, it helps them be content while they're looking for that person. So it's definitely a positive thing. Like I said, I used to take out my little, as I like to refer to, my problem kids, the ones that needed a little bit of assistance. But we also want to know that anybody interested in volunteering, if you maybe are wanting to work with smaller breeded dogs, or more calmer kids, we can totally do those with that volunteer as well. We have so many different options that we can do with them for the pets.
8: And I tell you what, it really helps because the last dog we adopted him from someone who was fostering him, and they hadn't really worked with him on leash manners. He wasn't even sure what a leash was. And so it is such a benefit for them to kind of know the score a little bit before they're adopted.
9: Absolutely. And the one thing, especially when we have volunteers that are working with the animals while they're working for their pass, they sometimes get them trained, you know, how to walk well on a leash. They work on their fun, you know, sit, stay, down, which I don't know about you, but I know a lot of people, when they get to interact with the dog who already knows how to sit, it is like they won the lottery. It is the most amazing thing in the world. They're like, oh my God, this dog already knows how to sit, which is awesome. And it's one of the benefits with having the volunteers. It's something we can start training on them, so that way while they're waiting for their path, they're kind of learning their basics. So the next person that comes in, we can make it happen.
8: Absolutely. I will refer back to Gizmo, who is a loving little chihuahua, gotta say, but he didn't really know what he was doing as a dog that was going to live with humans and everybody was going to get along. So I've been warning him. We actually have a friend coming to town in March who's a professional dog trainer, and I said, you got to watch out, Gizmo. She'll know what to do with you. But it's more like us knowing what to do as well, right? And I mean, you don't know how to train a dog on a leash stop you, because you've got an opportunity too to learn how to do that. There's folks there at the shelter that'll help you with that.
9: Absolutely, and that's one of the big benefits, is we have some of our senior volunteers who we have newer volunteers coming in that maybe they've never had a dog of their own. They've never kind of met an animal outside or inside, I should say, of the shelter. So the one benefit is, if they want to learn the nice tips and tricks with the new volunteers on how to learn new basics, what they can do to work with the animals while they're here, we can always get them set up with one of our senior volunteers. We always have them started with a senior volunteer for at least a week or two, just so they kind of start getting through the swing of things. And we also, if they have, like I said, kind of like me, dogs who need a little bit more guidance, the little, like I said, as I always call them, the problem kids, which mm-hmm. are my favorite.
8: Oh, me too.
9: We always have our behavior team who also is willing to assist, and community engagement. If there is the smallest question that they're like, hey, do you have an idea of what might work best for Billy? He doesn't like going back into his kennel. So we always get to have those conversations with them of like, here, let's try, you know, specific pepperonis to get him in, make it a big, amazing thing. So that way they are showing how much more confident they are. And like I said, that really helps the dogs look for their homes.
8: I was joking around about the losing a couple of pounds, but I mean, you know, walking does help. But who can volunteer? And it's not just people looking to lose a couple pounds, right?
9: Absolutely. It can be. We can have so many amazing volunteers. Like I said, we have some older volunteers who like to come in, who help with like the clinic dogs that are hanging out. We have some very active, savvy volunteers who love to take dogs for hikes, which I appreciate. I wish I could be that kind of human. but we also have, like I said, brand new volunteers. We even have volunteers who maybe we have somebody over 18 who wants to come in, who has a son or daughter that wants to come in and, you know, also help volunteer with the dogs. So there's multiple options we can do with these guys. Like I said, you can be savvy. You can be brand new to all of this. If you have a child that you want to help bring in and they can also get to hang out with the dogs too, it's definitely an option we can do with them.
8: Excellent. So what would you say to someone who's maybe thinking about volunteering, but, you know, they got a little fear on board, they're not quite sure they want to do it yet? What would you say to them?
9: We always tell them they can always for sure call 311 and say they want more information on volunteering, more information on what it's about. We also encourage them to even come by the shelter. Even when you're walking through, generally you'll see volunteers walking by, and you can always talk to them and say, like, hey, I'm thinking about volunteering. Can you give me a little bit more information, see what I think? And then we can definitely get them set up on that end. And like I said, just even when people pop in and they are walking through dogs looking to adopt, but then they kind of see the volunteer aspect, they definitely can still come to the adoption clerks and they can give them some more information as well to see if they want to volunteer with us.
8: And you're very flexible on the time commitment too. I know that you rattled off some group walk, you know, opportunities and individual walk opportunities, but it's sort of like you guys work with a potential volunteer to see what's going to work for their schedule.
9: Absolutely. And like I said, that's the one benefit when we have volunteers who maybe don't want to do the full group walks. Maybe they just want to walk dogs, you know, take a couple out the day that they're there. That's awesome. We have volunteers that come in, you know, 7:30 in the morning till 5:30, 6 at night. They can always pop in. We've had people who maybe they're going to their next interview or something they need to do, and they're like, hey, I got an hour or two before this is coming up. I'm just going to come in and walk dogs. So they don't even have to necessarily pre-sign up for one of the schedules. They can just pop in, and we can help send the babes out, let them walk around. They can get cool photos of the dogs and get information on the dogs, and like I said, help promote their babes.
8: And fair warning, I can't stress this enough. If you try walking a dog, a shelter dog, you might end up either with a shelter dog or with a really serious, I got to walk a dog habit.
9: Absolutely. I was one of those. Like I said, when I started as a volunteer, I was really good. I had lost one of my senior dogs, and I wasn't ready to find love. And after I had my contract employee, I was working with some of the dogs in between the adoption counselings I would do. And there was one specifically, his name is Augie, who took my heart. And I've had him now for 9 years this year. So sometimes
8: Augie
9: you
8: the doggy.
9: Find that match. Right. You might find your match.
8: You never know. It good things happen when you put yourself out there a little bit and you want to help. So if we have convinced you, and I certainly hope we have, how can someone sign up to be a volunteer dog walker?
9: Absolutely. So the main thing they can always do is they can email us. We have our awdvolunteer@cabq.gov. You can also, they can go onto the city website, cabq.gov/pets. It has some more information on volunteering and how to kind of get them signed up. Or if, like I said, if they get stuck, I know sometimes the internet can be wild and crazy. They can, like I said, always call 311 and say, hey, I want to volunteer. Can you give me some guidance on how to actually sign up? And we can definitely help with that.
8: You'll be happy to do it, I know. Crystal, it's always a pleasure talking with you. Did I miss anything?
9: No, I think we got it. But like I said, the biggest thing is this, having more people wanting to volunteer with the animals while they're looking for their paths, is it definitely keeps them calm, gives them stimulation, and it really helps them while they're looking for their next step.
8: Crystal Torres, Community Engagement Coordinator with Albuquerque Animal Welfare. We thank you for what you do for our dogs and cats and all the other little critters looking for a forever home. And thanks for all the information, too.
9: Absolutely.
8: Coming up next, we're going to go on a different track. This was a cheerful sort of segment, but it sounds like we here in New Mexico have plenty to be gloomy about. It's a good thing we've got Sosobra. We'll explain as the weekend continues. 96.3 News Radio KKOB.
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18: 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Ooh.

0: We're not quite there yet to Gloomy Sunday, but...
1: Gloomy Sunday with
0: I always
1: shadows
0: like having Billie Holiday
1: I
0: on. It's so cool to listen to her voice with the horns in the background, because I think she, I don't think she's intentionally mimicking the horns, but her voice has that quality to it.
2: As yours does today.
0: So. Oh, thank you. I can't even imagine being in the same category as Billie Holiday. She is one of my idols. Well, you know, we've got Zozobra coming up on September 4th, Friday before Labor Day. And that is everyone's opportunity to not have a gloomy Friday and take your woes and concerns and write them down on pieces of paper and stuff them up the the big puppets, you know what.
2: It's where the sun don't shine.
0: It's where the sun don't shine, but the burn is going to happen. Yeah. And then you and your fellows at Fort Marcy Park can enjoy watching it burn. There's a whole ritual to it. But, I saw this last week. It sounds like we here in New Mexico have some things to be gloomy about. New Mexico adults report the 9th highest average rate of anxiety or depression symptoms in the U.S. Louisiana has the highest average rate of adults reporting symptoms. So maybe we need to get a Cajun-style Zozobra.
2: Yeah.
0: For our friends there.
2: Ship them out to the Big Easy.
0: Yeah. Yeah. I mean, with the way that they do things, it sounds like something that would be really kind of cool there. In Mississippi, they're in second place. Oklahoma ranks third. And South Dakota needs no Zozobra because there's only about 15% who say, yeah, I'm gloomy.
2: Yeah.
0: There you go. So let's see. We have another show coming up tomorrow. That's the way it works here. And as we were saying, something that really, it's uplifting. I always get it mixed up. Anyway, Musical Theater Southwest is going to be with us with their latest production. We'll introduce
2: Come
0: you.
2: From Away.
0: Come From Away. Thank you. There's my dyslexia. And we're also going to go Burden. All that and a whole lot more coming up on Sunday here on 96.3 News Radio KKLA.
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10: From ABC News, I'm Mike Dabowski. The death toll in Nepal now tops 600. Crews across the region are continuing the search for survivors after this week's deadly flash floods, including at a hydropower construction site. Authorities believe more than 100 people are trapped inside a tunnel there. Preeti Karel hopes her brother is among them.
11: We are just trying to know his actual information. I don't know in which state is he now, either alive or dead.
10: ABC's Britt Clennett is in Kathmandu, the capital of Nepal, with what authorities are now warning about.
12: It's a really agonizing wait for the families still standing by for word on the whereabouts of their loved ones. The foreign minister here this morning warning Nepal is on high alert for even more flooding.
10: At least 37 people have been killed in Ukraine after a massive wave of Russian strikes overnight. Dozens dozens more were injured and several buildings were destroyed. It's been more than 6 months now since the start of the war with Iran, with the Iranians continuing to hold major sway over the Strait of Hormuz. ABC's Andrew Dimbert says that's having a big impact in the U.S.
13: The national average for a gallon of gas now at about $4.06, roughly 86 cents higher than a year ago. In states like California and Washington, well above $5 a gallon. And as the war with Iran drags on, crude oil, the raw material which ultimately becomes the gas Americans buy at the pump, is trading for $83 a barrel, 17% higher since the start of the war. And groceries are up 2.7%. That's more expensive than this time last year.
10: Late yesterday, President Trump announced the U.S. and Venezuela have reached a historic deal on oil that he says would give the U.S. majority control of oil reserves in that country, some 65 billion barrels worth. In a statement on social media, interim Venezuelan President Delcy Rodriguez said the agreement would have significant impact on that nation's revival. And two more people in Virginia have tested positive for the West Nile virus. 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
10: A dangerous heat wave is headed towards the eastern half of the country, and it's already hot in the west. Here's ABC News meteorologist Leslie Lopez.
16: We have heat advisories from Los Angeles all the way down to San Diego. We have excessive heat warnings in the Inland Empire moving all the way out towards areas of Arizona. The good news is some of this heat is going to start to come down by next week. Monday, 83 degrees in Los Angeles will feel great. However, this heat dome is shifting out towards the east, so places like Texas, Oklahoma, and eventually moving out to the far east will be experiencing very hot temperatures. Some of these temperatures are going to start to climb into triple-digit territory.
10: Meanwhile, Tropical Storm Dolly dissipated in the Atlantic Ocean yesterday, but its post-tropical remnants are set to bring some rain to the Caribbean this weekend. Austrian police are on the hunt right now for two men who they say stole a diamond necklace that once belonged to Egyptian royalty. The 200-carat necklace was swiped from a museum in Vienna. Authorities say it was a 1939 Van Cleef and Arpels collarette, formerly owned by Egypt's Queen Nazali. It was sold by Sotheby's in 2015 for $4.2 million. And a team of divers was able to recover an engagement ring from the Hudson River this week. Denise Rivera says the ring slipped off her finger Tuesday night while eating at Billy Joel's Rib Works in Newburgh, New York. Luckily, an underwater welding school was right next door, and they were able to sift through the river floor, eventually finding that lost ring. I'm Mike Dubusky, ABC News.
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20: 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Phil, welcome to the show.
23: Good morning. Glad to be here. And we're back in the radio again.
20: Yes, we are. And let's start out because there are five real core common questions that most retirees are going to ask some point in time, either right before retirement, right when they get retired, or later in retirement. So let's go with question one. Should I move my retirement account out of my employer plan and into something else? How do you help people figure this out?
23: Well, if it's like an old employee plan or somewhere you worked at in the past, it really depends. But typically, we want to roll that over to an IRA in your name, no taxes, no penalties. We're together, we can start working on it and look at your speed limit or risk level. Look at the fund lineup, what options you have for investments. So there's no real disadvantage, but it gives us a chance to start working together, especially as you get closer and closer to retirement. That's a big deal.
20: I always love your speed limit analogy, Phil, because I mean, we all see it. I mean, it says 40 miles an hour, or let's go on the interstate, where it may say 80 or 70. People can understand that. Okay, what speed am I driving with my portfolio? Question two, how much can I actually pull from that account each year and not run out of money? And this is one that you build a great visual picture for people.
23: We like to keep it simple, the KISS formula. We want to educate, want to understand. So we talk speed limit, risk level, they work together. But typically, you want to stay ideally about 4%, no more than 4 or 5% withdrawal per year. Because with inflation and the way it's your expenses, it really, there's more to it than that. But if you're retired for the next 20, 25, 30 years, we got to make that money last. So we want to grow it. But it helps if you can stay in that 4 to 5% withdrawal rate. Now, Bruce, sometimes you have those moments or years where you need to take out a little bit more money because of an emergency. And we get that. We build that into the plan. But basically about 4 to 5% a year is ideal.
20: Yeah. I mean, again, maybe, hey, I've got Phil, I'm going to travel to Europe this one particular year. And then maybe, you know, 2 or 3 years down the road, I'm going to take another, you know, maybe I'm going on an African safari or I'm going to Australia, New Zealand. That's how you build that budget around what's your lifestyle? What do you want to do? So again, that's what Phil wants to help design with you. Question three on the top five questions is, When should I start my Social Security? And this becomes really, really important, Phil. For certainly an individual, you want to maximize that benefit, but you don't want to wait so long that, hey, you don't get enough of it because you maybe you passed away too early. So how do you help somebody really dial in Social Security?
23: Well, that's a great question. You know, they say, well, if you wait longer, it'll grow 8% per year, the last, you know, up to age 70. That's great. But it really depends on your situation. And, you know, when should you take it? Well, we look at your income sources you have besides Social Security. Then we look at the plan. We would look at your expenses. And we really dive into, do you still like going to work? If you don't like going to work and it's not fun anymore, maybe it's time to maybe take Social Security earlier. But more importantly, their spouse, that's a big consideration on Social Security. Does your spouse get Social Security? Or like my wife, who is a stay-at-home mom, you know, her benefits are going to be much lower. So I want to wait as long as I can on mine. So if I pass away before she does, she'll get the higher check, my Social Security check. So, you know, everyone's different, but we want to get to know you, find out what's the right situation for you.
20: And that's the, you know, you mentioned for married couples, Phil, dialing that in for both couples and making sure that you maximize the benefit, because at some point in time, one of you is not going to be there. So you, the surviving spouse, you want to make sure they're getting, again, the maximum amount they can get, because that's for the rest of your life.
23: We had somebody that was still working and saved up, had a good 401k, and the new boss at work didn't like it. I said, well, we put an income plan together where you could quit working now, still let Social Security grow, because they had other sources of income. And it was like a total relief. Said, I got to quit working because work's not fun anymore. So in that situation, we look at all the sources of income coming in and find out the best options. And that's, you know, that's a big deal when you can help somebody do that. That's a kind of a great feeling.
20: Oh my gosh. So again, Phil works with people that have half a million, 1 million, 3 million, 5 million. But again, whatever you've saved, Phil would love to work with you. And again, if you saved a couple $100,000, that's okay. Phil wants to work with you and find out how do you get through retirement. And maybe it is, maybe the thing is that you find out, hey, if I work another 18 months, 20 months, 24 months, then I can reach the target that we together have set. Phil has a complimentary strategy session for you, built to show you exactly what you can spend, how long that money will last, and where you pull from first. No cost, no obligation to reach out. The phone number, 505-412-4112. Sandra is waiting for your call right now. She can set up that appointment, 505-412-4112. Or you can text PLAN, P-L-A-N, to 505-412-4112 for some additional information. This is the Core Financial Retirement Show. He's Phil Gordley. I'm Bruce Steinbrock. If you're just joining us, we're working through five of the most common questions that retirees bring to the table with Phil Gordley. And Phil, question four is, should I do a Roth conversion? And, you know, Roth has been pretty in vogue here in the last 4 or 5 years. I mean, a lot of people talking about it, a lot of internet chatter. How do you help people understand Roth? And then is it right for them?
23: Yeah, you know, we talk about Roth conversions and taxes on your retirement accounts a lot, but we also talk about having a plan where your money will last. A Roth conversion basically is a conversion, not a contribution. It moves money from a pre-tax account to a Roth account. So the strategy is to convert just enough to stay in the bracket that you're in now, ideally, but done right, it can help reduce

0: 401k into Roth, and I went ahead and did it. And then now I went from the 12 to the 22% tax bracket, or I went from the 22 to the 27, and they're asking for your help after they had already made a mistake.
1: Well, in the long run, they'll probably be glad they did that, because sure. I think tax brackets and tax rates will be much higher the next few years. It's about working with the right person to guide you through to do it correctly.
0: Yeah.
1: Because it could change things with taxes on Social Security or IRMA. And, you know, there's a lot of things that get involved in that. But yeah, we do get people come in and say, well, I mean, we just had a gentleman come in and, just a couple of weeks ago. And he says, I should have come to you 2 or 3 years ago. And I just kind of laughed and said, yeah, you should have. But
0: yeah,
1: that does happen quite a bit.
0: All right. So final question that many people have is, will what I've saved, here's my pile of money, Phil, will it last the rest of my life? How do you help them find out? You know, what resource they have and if it's going to last them.
1: Great question. It's all about income, all about don't run out of money. So we really start by looking at everything, the different accounts you have, investments, any real estate. And then we look at, can we match your income against the real spending you have? So it's about clarity and transparency. And I say, if you got something at work, great, a 401k and they're matching it, thrift savings, great. But I need to know that, even though that's going to stay there, you have other buckets of money. So the more you can share with me. And like I said, we look at everything. And I had a couple times a gentleman in here and his wife, and he was kind of hee-hawing around. I knew there was something he was thinking about, wasn't going to share it. So I said, just tell me what you're thinking. And he goes, well, I've got all this money at home in the safe. I said, that's fine. You know, the more transparent and sharing helps me do a better job. So even though you may have other buckets of money or different things, the more you can be transparent, the better job we can do to help you with your other accounts, which is so important.
0: Yeah. And again, folks, Phil's a real guy. He wants to help you solve that puzzle, right? And whether it's building your financial house or understanding kind of the speed limit of your portfolio, Phil wants to connect with you on all things about your retirement. And so, you know, as said in the opening, Phil, more and more people are starting to reach out to financial professionals. And I think it's because, again, my generation, Gen X, if you were born 1965 up to 1980, you're in Gen X, and you're probably thinking about or already in retirement. And we've all saved in 401k vehicles for the most part. I mean, there are some with pensions. But those seeking professional help, Phil, they really need it now, because they probably have built up a pretty good amount in 401ks.
1: When you come in, it's different, because if you're close to retirement or already retired, we get them protect the money, you still got to grow it, make it last. Where most advisors out there are talking to you when you're still working, have an income coming in, and it's different now compared to when you're in 40s and 50s. It's changed because now you're in the withdrawal mode, income mode, so you can retire. So to get more information, when you come in, we'll get together, we'll have fun, we won't make any decisions, but we'll figure out where you're at and what we can do to maybe give you some help. 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
0: In fact, you can also text the word VISIT, V-I-S-I-T, to 505-412-4112. 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
1: 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You can also set an appointment right there. But Phil, let's talk about Roth conversion. So many people hear about them, they don't know, you know, they act like they want to know all about them, but then they really don't. And so what exactly happens when someone converts a traditional retirement account to a Roth? And why are so many retirees really considering this strategy right now?
2: Well, you know, we get that a lot. The whole idea is to pay less taxes on your retirement accounts, not only for you, but also for your spouse, but also less taxes for your kids when you pass away, that if they inherit that income, that they're not stuck with a big tax bomb. And I think, Bruce, the biggest one, there's a difference between Roth contribution, where you're still working and you're putting in $7,000 or $8,000 every year into your Roth. That's a contribution, versus a Roth conversion. And a conversion, like you mentioned, converting money from a traditional IRA, a 401k, thrift savings plan, to a Roth. And sometimes you convert $10,000 or $50,000 or maybe $100,000 every year, pay some taxes on it, but get it in the Roth where it grows tax-free. So it's really about taking control of your money and how much taxes you're going to pay, whether you want to pay some taxes now or wait and potentially pay a lot more taxes down the road. And, you know, getting a hold of that, get control of that is what everybody gets excited about. Better control of your required minimum distributions. And the biggest thing is, you know, we don't try to do it all in one year. We normally do a little bit this year, a little bit next year, a little bit every year over a five-year period. So now is really the time to find out what your options are, if it makes sense. And for most people, it does. It helps the clients.
1: Don't just think, hey, I'm going to convert this. I heard Phil talk about it on the air, or Joe, or, you know, Sally at work said, hey, they did this and it worked, because you do create a taxable event. So you don't want to go about it haphazardly. Reach out to Phil and the team and talk about it. 505-412-4112. And we're hearing a lot about, you know, our country's growing national debt, Phil, $37.5 trillion and going up, up, up. Explain how Roth conversions also help navigate a potential tax challenge that could happen, you know, in retirement. Say you're 75 or 78 or 82, and how it can help you avoid a tax challenge later.
2: Well, I think the first step is, over time, do you think taxes will go up? And I think every time I've asked somebody that, it's like 100%. Yeah, we know it's going to go up sometime, maybe not this year or next year, but we know taxes are going to go up during our retirement years. So it's really about a strategic conversions, you know, to maybe help protect against higher future tax rates that could occur, those required minimum distributions. You know, we're forced to take withdrawals depending on your age at either age 73 or age 75, even if we don't want to. And that can push you into a higher tax bracket, because someone says, well, you know, we live within our means, we get Social Security income, we get rental income, and now I'm forced to take out those required minimum distributions, and now I have to pay taxes on my income, and then also possibly on your Social Security. So it's kind of a torpedo. It causes so many problems down the road. So sometimes those Roth conversions can really help reduce taxes going forward. And, you know, the other part of that is, you know, the widow penalty. If you pass away and the surviving spouse, well, they lose that joint filing status, smaller deduction. So now there's another tax problem. So, you know, my dad used to always say, numbers don't lie. We try to put it in black, white, show you different options. Here's the advantages. Here's not the advantages. Here's the, you know, the give and take. Here's the sweet spot. So you know, what's right for you. The biggest thing is call us and find out. It's complimentary. We'd love to get to know you a little bit, and we'll talk through, does that make sense to start converting your taxes from a 401k over to a Roth and get rid of your business partner, meaning the IRS? They get a piece of it. So the sooner we can get them out of there, in my opinion, the better off we are. And, you know, find out how we help you do that. Give us a call, 505-412-4112. You know, whether you have 100,000 or 2 or 3 million or somewhere in the middle, there's always a way to help pay less taxes on your retirement accounts with proper planning.
3: And timing certainly seems to be everything, Phil, you know, with Roth conversion. Now, the One Big Beautiful Bill Act they use the word permanent, but let's face it, they're permanent until they're not. So we're gonna say through tax year 2028, we know that the what was put in motion in the Tax Cut and Jobs Act are still continuing. Discuss some of the key timing opportunities for people and what they should be watching for between now and, let's say, the end of 2028.
2: Yeah, you know, every so often we got somebody comes in and says, I got, you know, $800,000 in my 401k. Let's just convert the whole thing to the Roth. I'll suck it up and pay the taxes. But now they're not doing it smart. You know, they're doing it all at once.
3: Right.
2: I'm like, normally we convert some money to a Roth a little bit every year over a 5-year period. So from a timing standpoint, now is the best time to find out that strategy. And if we decide to convert some this year, we'll do some this year, some next year, and some the year after that. And you know, recently we've had several callers come in that are still working. Some are 2 years out, some are 3 or 4 years out from retiring. And we talked about doing an in-service distribution where you can roll over your 401k to an IRA, and we help them do that. And then once that's done and we can get help with that, we do the next step to about start converting some of that IRA money to a Roth. And if in-service distribution simply means if you're 59 and a half or older and still working, you can roll that over to an IRA. There's no disadvantage, no penalty. The 401k, if they're matching already, they'll keep matching. But now we can start putting a plan together over time to start considering about maybe less risk, a little more gain, more tax planning. What can we do to maybe do that Roth conversion? And that kind of depends on, you know, if the market goes down, if you're switching jobs, if your income's, you know, things have changed, you know, there's different timing strategies. And it kind of depends on your age. So we talk through all those different things, the gap years, you know, between now and age 73, you know, when's the best time to do it that'll make the most sense to help help our clients.
3: Well, I love that. So for those of you folks who are in your, let's say, or later 40s, early 50s, and you're thinking, you know, retirement's a long way off, but have you had more than one job? If nothing else, what have you done with that 401k that you saved at that other job? Maybe you're 59 and a half or 60, and as Phil talked about, strategies that can work for you there. But Phil, so often, you know, people do have 3, 4, 5 jobs during a career, and if they contributed to 401ks, but they haven't done really anything with them, they're just sitting there and growing, you know, timing becomes, and there is no one-size-fits-all strategy. So every family has unique circumstances and challenges, and their tax situation is different. How do you help clients really understand and determine if a Roth conversion strategy is right for them and how much they should consider converting and unwinding, as you talked about, let's say over a 5-year period?
2: Yeah, you know, the first time we just sit down and get to know each other and find out if we can help them, see if we're a good fit for both from our standpoint, from their standpoint, and just get to know each other. And then we look at numbers and we say, you know, let's run the numbers. We'll look at, typically they'll bring in their statement and say, here's what I got in my 401k. And we'll find out, you know, maybe you're taking too much risk, or maybe, you know, there's no tax planning going on with that. And we'll put a plan together and we'll do a tax analysis or a Roth analysis. It usually takes us about a week. And then when they come back, I'll show them in black and white. If we do this much, here's what's going to happen. Here's how much we're going to save in taxes over time. And then Bruce will also say, hey, what if the tax rates were to go up 5, 6, 8 years from now? Here's how much more you would save in taxes if that, you know, assuming that rates go up. But we really give them some options to think about. And then the biggest thing is, do you really want to leave a tax bomb to the kids? You know, if you and your spouse pass away and the kids inherit your IRAs, 401ks, it's really a tax bomb because they're probably still working. And now they only have a 10-year window to take distributions. So really the IRS forces them to take distributions on top of their earning years and working years. And man, it's truly a tax bomb for the kids. Now, that's a lot of information, but when we sit down and break it down piece by piece, I think people get that, and we take the time to educate, to find out here's the benefits in most cases, not all, but in most cases, here's the benefits by putting a tax plan together now.
3: You know, there's probably some people wrestling with, well, you know, why would I pay taxes now? And they wrestle with that to potentially save more later. What would you say to somebody if they're like, well, I don't know if now's the best time?
2: I mean, it is a big decision, and that's why we break it down for you.
3: Right.
2: So if you've got $1 million, let's just say $1 million, and you're, say, paying a 25% tax bracket, well, the IRS is your business partner. You really only have $750,000.
3: Mm-hmm.
2: Well, let's say you do nothing, and you just don't even put a plan together. Now that $1 million in 10 years doubles to $2 million. 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
3: Well, earlier here on the Core Financial Retirement Show, we discussed some powerful benefits of Roth conversions and the windows of opportunity for making some of those decisions. But here's what many people do not realize. A poorly executed Roth conversion could potentially cost you more money than it actually saves you, from accidentally pushing yourself into a higher tax bracket, triggering surprise, maybe Medicare premiums if you're already on Medicare, and those increase. And there are several landmines that you want to avoid, and we're going to unpack those here during this segment of the Core Financial Retirement Show with Phil Gordley. 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Phil, let's talk about some of those mistakes, and they can be very expensive mistakes that, again, you've seen people make before they came to you, and obviously then all of a sudden there's that giant tax bill waiting for them, and that's when they were like crying uncle and saying, I need some help, because they attempted a Roth conversion on their own and maybe made a bad decision.
2: Well, and I see that pretty often. If you try to do it on your own, there's mistakes. several things come to mind. Number one, maybe converting too much money in 1 year all at once, and that jumps the tax brackets unnecessarily where you jump into another bracket. The other part of that is maybe not converting enough. I think some people have come in after they've heard us and listened on the show. They converted in the past some money to a Roth, but the problem was they just did a little bit, not really having a real plan. And yes, some of the money got converted, but they had a big enough 401k or IRA that it still was growing. And in the big scope of things, it didn't really help from a tax standpoint that much because they didn't do it correctly, didn't do enough. So, you know, if you convert some, a little bit, but your account grows 8-9% or 7%, you're still kind of in the same boat. And then the other thing, if you the income too much, is the IRMA trap. You know, higher income triggers your Medicare premium surcharges can be higher. You know, using your IRA funds to pay the conversion taxes, that's happened sometimes. There's sometimes better ways to pay the taxes on that. It's, you know, the all or nothing thinking, do I do move it all thinking or gradual and do it wrong? So you just so many different things. The 5-year rule for penalty free withdrawals from a Roth, there's just so many moving pieces that you have to pay attention to.
3: Yeah. Real quick on Medicare, and a lot of people don't realize, obviously, Medicare Part B premiums come out of your Social Security. And that's all based on your modified adjusted gross income, the MAGI. And Phil mentioned the IRMA trap. IRMA stands for Income Related Monthly Adjustment Amount. And it's a two-year look back process?
2: Two-year look back.
3: And so all of a sudden, if you willy-nilly just do something like that and you're already on Medicare, I don't think people understand that fact, Phil. They start doing it at 65 and they heard about this, or again, a friend next door said, hey, this is a great thing to do, and they just go ahead and do it. And then that's when they're picking up the phone and calling you, because when they had to file their taxes, that 2-year look back, all of a sudden they put themselves in a bad category, and that can just be horrific.
2: Yeah, it means because they had too much income, the 2-year look back, all of a sudden your Medicare premium jumps up, and it could jump up substantially. So the more income you show, that can affect IRMA or your Medicare premium because it was done incorrectly, and now your premiums jump up. So, you know, for every door that closes, another door opens. So, yeah, that's a big deal. You got to make sure you pay attention to that.
3: Yeah, especially when it's the government. They're opening doors on you all the time that you didn't see. You didn't see that was like, hey, special trap door. But, you know, partial conversions, it can really cause you problems. So, again, it behooves you to reach out if you're at or near retirement. Heck, again, if you're in your 50s and you've worked at several jobs, why not at least sit down with Phil and talk about some of those 401ks that you have at past jobs. What are they doing? Maybe Phil can matriculate them over to an IRA, and you can start talking about even, you know, again, do you start moving some to Roth? Does it make sense for you even at this stage of the game? 505-412-4112. Let's talk about the strategic approach anyway, Phil. You mentioned partial conversions and spreading these conversions out over multiple years, kind of that 5-year strategy, I think, that you talked about, unwinding. Now, it sounds like the key is to have a real long-term plan rather than just some kind of a shotgun approach. Walk us through what a well-designed multi-year Roth conversion might look like.
2: You know, you may say, well, what if I don't do anything? And we sit down and say, we run the numbers. They tell us how much, or a lot of times they'll bring their statement and they'll give us a total of how much is in their IRA. And we say, the most common is if we made a 5% return every year on average, say over the next 10 to 15 years, you know, some years would be higher, some years less, some years would be a lot higher, but just at a 5% return, those RMDs, required minimum distributions, over time, here's what you're going to pay in taxes. And over time, it may be $600,000-$800,000. Or if we start converting some of that IRA money to a Roth, some this year, some the following year, some the following year, here's how much you'd pay in taxes. And we just kind of lay them side by side and say, just at a 5% return, this gives you a pretty good idea. Now, Bruce, we know the numbers will change because some years they'll get a different return or a higher return. But we try to compare apples to apples by doing nothing or by putting a tax strategy plan. Here's how much we'll save in taxes. What do you want to do? And in most cases, there'll be several hundred thousands of dollars difference by, you know, doing nothing versus putting a tax strategy together. And boy, does that hit home. We try to keep it simple and say, we show you in black and white, here's the strategy, here's how we would do it, here's what we do to help you with it. And we do it correctly so it doesn't trigger, you know, other things with the IRMA trap. So we want to make sure it makes sense to the clients. So once they get it, they get it. If they just think about it, it's different. But once they see it and they go, wow, now I understand why we need to do this.
3: Again, Medicare Part B premiums come out of your Social Security. If you convert to a Roth, and again, a taxable event, and you push yourself up a bracket, also your Social Security, because of the modified adjusted gross income, your Social Security could be taxed at a higher rate if you're not doing things strategically. And that's where, again, strategic planning, Phil, comes into play. And projecting taxes for not just the next year, but future years, and putting together that coordinated plan so that Social Security and Medicare aren't affected. And this can be a complex strategy, and people don't realize all the moving parts and how they actually work together. How do you help people navigate all the moving parts and really create that comprehensive conversion strategy that works for them and with them, not against them?
2: Because of higher income, you know, by not converting it to the Roth, but if you leave it in the IRA, as that's considered that income, how does that affect your capital gains on,
3: good point,
2: you know, maybe certain individual holdings that can make your capital gains tax be higher? Another thing, we've had a couple of recent retired military, they're getting a military retirement. They get some IRAs, some 401ks, and they're still in their mid-60s. And we ran the numbers at just a 5% return. By the time you're 73, here's the amount you're going to be required to take out at age 73. Here's the amount you're going to take out at age 74. And we just show them at a 5% return. And it was really kind of eye-opening. Now, that's additional income because of those required minimum distributions. And the people I was talking to say, we don't need the extra money. We don't have any bills. We live within our means. But I said, they're going to force you to take that out and pay at a higher tax bracket, most likely, higher income. So there's just so many moving parts of why it's so beneficial to find out if there's things that can be not, you know, done now so you pay less taxes later. And then also for your spouse. You know, Bruce, if something happens to you or try, you know, the usually the ladies outlive us. If you pass away, now your spouse, the surviving spouse, they lose that joint filing status. So now they're in a different tax bracket or tax situation, filing as a single versus filing as joint, filing married. So all that goes into play, and it's really eye-opening when we find out and do the analysis. And of course, we do it complimentary. We do it because that's our focus here at Core Financial. The tax planning, your investments, income planning, healthcare planning, and of course, legacy planning. 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
3: If somebody is listening to us today and they're like, okay, I think you got me. You've at least got my attention. What's a first step you'd like somebody to take today and really start unwinding 401ks and IRAs and doing it strategically through Roth conversion?
2: Yeah, and you know, the first step is just reach out to us. We're not going to make any decisions on the first visit. It's complimentary. 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
3: Planning for retirement can feel like a pretty big deal, but who better to learn from than people who have actually done it? Today, here on the Core Financial Retirement Show, Phil Gordley is here to share five super simple retirement planning tips from real retirees. In fact, what's fun about this conversation is, on this real retiree, it's come from Truist.com, and they basically surveyed some people who had been retired for 2 to 5 years. And so, like, if you could pass along information, if you had this information when you retired, what would you want to tell your younger self so that you could do it even better? And that's the fun, Phil. And that you do this every day. I mean, you get to learn so much from people who come from, you know, varied walks of life around, you know, Albuquerque and the greater New Mexico area. And I know that's what keeps you energized and charged, is just meeting new people.
6: Yeah, that's the fun part. You know, doing the paperwork's not the most exciting thing, but I love meeting new people. I still enjoy what we do. But, you know, the key now is, when you retire, is live below your means and live well and have a plan so you have an income. And that's so important to do that when you get retired.
3: You know, isn't that? And so that was the tip number five, is live below your means. And it, I mean, certainly it's probably good to do that most of your life. But it really is, what they're saying is, to those who are not yet retired, spend less so you have more saved. And that really takes discipline, Phil. So let's talk to those folks who are in their 50s. They're the middle of the Gen Xers. Again, those born from 1965 until 1980. So they're in their either early 60s or they're in their early to middle 50s. And just, you know, being more disciplined now gets you better things in the future, doesn't it?
6: Well, it does. You know, start saving more money. Well, of course. And, you know, we want to have a plan for you where you can save more money now, be diversified. But it's funny, when you talk to someone that's already been retired for several years, I said, if you had to do it all over again in the last 20 years, what would you do as far as planning for retirement? Every single time is, I would have saved more money. Mm-hmm. Not always easy to do, but it's so important to get on a strategy. We do it consistently and save more money.
3: You know, hey, I want to invite you to Phil's website, corefinancialnm.com. 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I know you all are out there trying to, again, figure things, and you love to be on the internet because, again, who doesn't? 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You can listen to past radio shows. You can see Phil's smiling face. You can schedule a meeting. It's all at CoreFinancialNM.com. All right, let's go to tip number four. What is it, Phil?
6: Well, how to structure your savings. You know, you probably have a 401k or 403b, maybe some IRAs, but be diversified. Maybe you have some money in the market, but maybe you also think about the savings, some high yield savings accounts, some CDs. So when you structure it, maybe from a growth plan, you have some risk, maybe you have some accounts with no risk, but it varies that fit you. So you're structured to give you the income you're going to need in retirement.
3: Yeah. And so key, because there are a lot of I mean, we get to retirement with more than likely several things. Maybe it's a two or three 401ks from jobs. You never did anything when you left a job. So how do you bring this all together? Maybe you have some rental property. Maybe you have some inheritance that you have. How do you structure it all and make it work for you? Reach out to Phil and the team, 505-412-4112, right here in Albuquerque, located on Academy Road Northeast. And again, if you're anywhere in the state of New Mexico, Phil wants to help. All right, let's go to tip number three. What is it, Phil?
6: Tip number three is invest in your health. Stay active, eat well, get regular checkups, you know, all the things we're supposed to do, but we don't always do. And when I think about your health, I'm like, if you've saved money and got money, people tend to live longer because they're not stressed. They know they got income. And it's the health, and of course, something, Bruce, we should both do is probably work out more, eat better. Not always easy, but we know we need to do that. It's funny. We just had a couple in here just last week that came in, the couple, and she was pretty sharp. You could tell he was a little bit older and maybe not remembering things, you know, showing his age, maybe some dementia. And basically, then he got up and went to use the restroom. So I'm talking to his wife, and she goes, I need some help. He has the money. He can't do it anymore. I'm worried. And so she really kind of opened up, had just somebody to listen, because she knew it was time. They needed someone to help him with it. If he were to pass away, it's all going to fall on the wife's lap, on her lap. And she said, hey, I want to get started now working together before something else happens, or if he gets, you know, worse. So not uncommon. If your spouse passes away, it all changes. So think about your health is so important in retirement.
3: 505-412-4112 for Phil Gordley and the Core Financial team. Again, right here in New Mexico. We have reached tip number two. What is it?
6: Well, Cox, we talked to the study, so don't rush into retirement. So that's kind of hard to think about. Basically, it's saying, hey, if you kept working, extra time at work lets you save more and maybe plan better. But it's funny, we just had a listener from the radio show, and we set up a 20-minute phone call and got to know each other, and then we scheduled a time to get together in person at the office. But his main question was, can I retire? He kind of told me, you know, what he was doing, the amount of money he had, his expenses, just the basics. And he just really wanted to know, can I retire now? So that's what we're going to work on when we get together next week. So, you know, think about, can you retire, but don't rush into it without someone to talk to and kind of coach you through it, in my opinion.
3: You know, and Phil, I know, I mean, you take on that role of the coach, and I think it's a good analogy. I mean, shoot, Tiger Woods, Scottie Scheffler, who the best in golf today, but Tiger Woods dominated golf for so long. They have coaches. Tom Brady, even as good as Tom Brady was during his career, obviously he had coaches around him, Bill Belichick and others, making him better. So whoever you think of as a professional athlete, they still have people coaching them to be even better than just their God-given talent has them. So why in the world wouldn't you get a coach when it comes to retirement? And I know you love that role, Phil, or maybe it's a CFO, and the people are the CEOs if they want to imagine it a different way. But that's, I mean, this is what drives you to come to work every day.
6: Yeah, it's not just the numbers and investments and are you paying too much in fees? Can you be more tax efficient? That's all very important. But, you know, the thing about the clients is I hear it all the time. I said, what happens if your spouse passes away? Clients have said, we want someone working with us. We work with a lot of widowed women, single women, but come in and talk because you need to have someone you're both familiar with. And I always say, come in ahead of time and start working together, someone you can lean on when those times when it's uncomfortable with stuff going on with family and health. And that's really the part I like is the personalities, the people. That's so important to work with someone that you really feel comfortable with and really like.
3: 505-412-4112 right here in Albuquerque. All right, we've done 5-4-3-2. Let's go to numero uno. What's that tip?
6: Well, you know, the number one is while you're still working, start saving early, even small amounts. But the more you can save now with compound interest will help a lot. But I think besides tip number one, start saving early, is teach the kids and the grandkids a good lesson to get in the habit of saving even just a little bit every month. Because if they see mom and dad saving money, that really sends a strong message for your family and grandkids to come in together to create that habit of saving early, even though they're much younger. I mean, we know, Bruce, the sooner you start saving, the more money compounds with compound interest. And that hasn't changed any. So we want to make sure you're in a position to stay retired when you get to that point.
3: So your two daughters, Madison and Olivia, Phil and I both have Madisons. So I have Madison and Phil has Madison and Olivia. Anything that you've imparted on them that you think they're carrying forward in their life?
6: Well, I think I overdid it because both my daughters, I guess it's impossible. But boy, they save everything. They don't spend a dime. And I said, you're allowed to have fun, but, you know, set a plan so they know how important it is to save money. Because I see too many families come in and their kids spend everything they make. I've seen kids that are grown. Kids inherit money from mom and dad when they pass away and they spend it all. I'm like, you know, where's your education? Where did we fail? Because you need to save some money. So I think the biggest one is start saving now. You still have money to enjoy life. But the biggest thing is have a plan. I've got a lot of people, Bruce, that come in. They've been, you know, investing on their own. Have done a great job. They come in. They're getting a little bit older now. They're saying it's probably time they're retired. I said, well, there's a lot of things in here you've worked on and done very well, but typically there's two or three things that might be missing that they're not aware of it. So let's find out where you're at. Let's see where you're at today to make sure you can stay retired. You know, we work with a lot of people, we help them, but let's find out if you're on the right path. And the biggest thing is, I just want to know, will I be okay in retirement? And also what I hear a lot is, if something happens to me, will my family be okay? And that's really the key, the family and having that plan in retirement.
3: Yeah. So again, folks, this is what Phil does every day. And that is retirement income plan with individuals and couples right here in New Mexico. Any final words of wisdom, Phil?
6: Well, you know, I still love what I do, but I say, have a plan. Don't be nervous. If you've listened to us on the radio, reach out to us. We come in with pretty casual, pretty transparent. We won't make any decisions on the first visit, but we'll get together and get to know each other. And then if we want to set a different another time to get together and dive in, great. But we're pretty transparent. It's complimentary. So take advantage of it. Give us a call, 505-412-4112. Again, that's 412-4112.
3: Also on the web at corefinancialnm.com. I'm going to take Phil out to the Flying Star after the show today. We're both going to eat the healthy omelet.
6: All right.
3: Bill, great to be with you. Enjoy the rest of your weekend.
6: You too. Thanks, Bruce.
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8: 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Core Financial is not permitted to offer, and no statement made during this show shall constitute tax or legal advice. Our firm is not affiliated with or endorsed by the U.S. government or any governmental agency. The information and opinions contained herein, provided by third parties, have been obtained from sources believed to be reliable, but accuracy and completeness cannot be guaranteed by Core Financial. 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
11: From ABC News, I'm Mike Dubusky. President Trump is calling it an historic deal with Venezuela on oil. Announced last night, the president says the U.S. will take majority control of more than 65 billion barrels of oil reserves in Venezuela in a move that's aimed at lowering gas prices for Americans. But Gas Buddy's Patrick DeHaan says the effects won't be immediate.
12: While there's the potential promise from the president of lower gas prices, it may be potentially years, if not longer, before any of that gets realized, and maybe to a smaller degree.
11: Another driving factor of high gas prices is the Strait of Hormuz, which remains effectively shut down to shipping traffic now, a full 6 months into the war with Iran.
13: The average price of a gallon now $4.06, up $1.12 since the U.S. attacked Iran, all contributing to stubborn inflation, which the new chairman of the Federal Reserve flagged as a chief concern.
14: So the Fed's predominant focus right now should be on prices.
13: Kevin Warsh saying if inflation doesn't ease up soon, the central bank would have, quote, work to do, hinting at a possible interest rate hike to come.
11: ABC News White House correspondent Mary Bruce. Nearly 700 people are now confirmed dead after this week's devastating flash flooding in the Himalayas. Earlier this week, 350 people were rescued from an underground tunnel at a hydroelectric facility. Authorities there say hundreds could still be trapped. Preeti Carell hopes her brother is among them.
15: We also can be inside the tunnel. Inside the tunnel, so we want government to rescue as soon as possible.
11: Soldiers have rescued hundreds of workers from that tunnel already, though they say they're concerned about the risk of further flooding. At least 37 people are dead in Ukraine after a Russian drone struck a warehouse west of Kyiv overnight, which Ukrainian officials now say may have been illegally storing munitions. You're listening to ABC News.
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11: Virginia is removing Confederate statues from a public park in Richmond, including one of Confederate General Stonewall Jackson. Democratic State Senator Mike Jones.
18: We have a right to say this is how we wish to be seen as a Commonwealth and even as a city.
11: The statues will be relocated to nearby historic battlefield sites. Marijuana use is on the rise, and while it is legal, it's not without risk. ABC medical correspondent Dr. Darian Sutton has more.
19: With combustible marijuana, there's the risk of inhaled irritants. It's the marijuana that you smoke. And then with edibles, there's a risk of potency. For example, certain edibles can be highly potent. That can lead to severe and intense effects. That can lead to hallucinations, nausea, vomiting. Also, edibles can be delayed effect and longer lasting and unpredictable overall. And so they have their separate risks, but in terms of understanding which is more risky, the jury is still out on that.
11: More than a dozen NFL rookies are now being actively recruited by universities after a Louisiana court made them eligible to return to college for a fifth year of play. But the NFL says there will be consequences to players doing that.
20: The NFL putting its foot down, the league telling its teams in a new memo that any player who leaves to return to college this year will be ineligible to play in the NFL in 2026. Those players would become free agents in 2027 and can't be re-entered into next year's draft.
11: ABC's Ike Kajachi, I'm Mike Dubusky, ABC News.
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23: We are kicking off the weekend with some sunshine, but the clouds will build this afternoon and our storm chances rise. 96 Albuquerque, 89 Santa Fe. Tonight, a shower or spot storm is possible, so the umbrella is a good idea. Down to 68 Albuquerque, 60 Santa Fe. I'm meteorologist Olga Breeze for KOAT7.
24: At 1106 Albuquerque, 87 degrees under some increasing cloudiness. Well, partly cloudy. Santa Fe, mostly sunny, 79 at 96.3 News Radio KKOB.
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1: Good morning, New Mexico. Richard from Jericho in the house this morning. My co-host makes it back to the studio. Jennifer, good morning, Jen.
24: Good morning.
1: Surprised me. She said, did you want me to go? I get dressed and let's go. So here we are. We'll see, because Jerry and I tease all the time, like, when do phone calls come in?
6: When Jen's here.
1: Excuse me.
6: Yeah.
1: Because it doesn't seem to follow any patterns, but I believe that even in this group of people, not everybody takes phone calls. 505-243-3333. We are a call-in program where we invite the public to be part of our show and call us with questions in and around gardening, indoors, outdoors, fall. Fall is for planting. Labor Day coming up next weekend. Fall is for planting sale. Got to figure out what to do with that, because we're getting some new stuff and I'm really struggling to put brand new stuff on sale. So most trees and shrubs will be on sale. And I'm not sure about all, because I just brought in new trees yesterday. Mm-hmm. And we need to finish up the order with TOC for the remainder of it. And believe it or not, I'm doing Christmas tree orders right now. We're sending out.
24: It's just that time of year.
1: Yeah. So Jerry asked, well, so what's the title of the show? And the title of the show is Fall's Coming. No, the title was Weather or Not. And the weather being, you know, it's we're breaking all records. I saw some weatherman this week say more days above 95 in August than we've ever had, or at least for 40 years. There was some talk about back to the 80s and above 95, which is for us the threshold of watering twice. And I don't know exactly, because a month ago over 95, we watered half the nursery twice a day. Mm-hmm. And in the last 2 weeks, it's still been above 95 and we're not having to water twice a day. So
24: it's
1: the days
24: cooler
1: are,
24: at night though.
1: It's not that much cooler, but the days are shorter.
24: I feel like it makes a difference.
1: It does make a difference. The other thing that makes quite a bit of difference is humidity, mm-hmm. because then there's less transpiration. The plant's pulling water out into the air, mm-hmm. because it's so dry. So we have had some humidity. So fall's coming. Really, I'm writing.
24: By the way, fall isn't actually until the end of September.
1: Well, summer is the first. Yeah, fall.
24: Anyway. Because I like summer.
1: Some good news to us, I think. There were 2 weeks ago, the nursery, the bedding house specifically looked really rough. It was a real struggle for me to walk in because everything was just tired and hot. So we put it all on sale for half price. We're trying to dump the annuals. We have perennials on sale, which we are getting new perennials every week. And mm-hmm. we moved the perennial tables are in the back. We moved one of the perennial tables up front because
0: They look full good. Bloom.
1: They look amazing. And they're locally grown, out the end of Corrales. And so they're acclimated. It's funny, you know, we talk about this in spring. It's not just what it is, it's where it came from. Because we get stuff from all over the nation. And there is stuff that Jen sources from Texas, sometimes from California, from Oregon. And it hits Albuquerque and it.
0: It depends on the time of year, too.
1: It hates it. Yeah. It wilts. It's not dry. It just goes, oh, my God, it's hot here. So even the plants are freaking out. So that was 2 weeks ago. Jen worked really hard in the last 2 weeks. And this is why I say good for us, because I had a couple of customers say they went to a couple of the competitors and got the exact same thing. Oh, my God, it looks terrible. So we have fall is for planting, and we guarantee it. And we've made the switch over into bedding. Reister showed up this last week, and Jen found pansies. One of the landscapers came in yesterday and said, I've been all over, and you're the only one in town that has pansies. So we have pansies and kale and mums and a few snapdragons. But and more coming this week. Today's Saturday. Friday, I guess, right? Thursday or Friday.
0: I don't know what day yet.
1: Yeah,
0: so. And so there will be some cool season veg coming with that order as well. So we do have a handful of cool season veg, but we will have some three-pack things like broccoli and cabbage and kales and lettuces and things like that that people could start if they wanted to start. And I know that it's hot still, and but this is the time of year for your fall season stuff. And just know that there's many, many of those things that last all winter. Like Swiss chard and spinach are, I mean, even if you do a light cover on a real cold snap, they will be just fine and you will still be able to get something from it. So, you know, there are opportunities for us here in this area to really be able to have a decent late fall, even into winter garden.
1: Let's talk about last year. Last year, you wouldn't have had to cover anything at all. It never got into the teens, or rarely.
0: Yeah.
1: Our zone is 0 to 10 is zone 7 A and B, and I don't worry about the A and B. It's 5 degrees, 0 to 5, 5 to 10. We didn't get into teens hardly at all. So if you needed to cover, or if you thought you're going to watch the weather enough to cover, which I'm not, but like Jen said, there's a frost blanket. There's a row cover that you can leave, and it just gives you a little bit of a buffer. An old bed sheet works.
0: Yep. Just not plastic. You know, I mean, unless you're going to do it right and actually create a small greenhouse type thing, you just don't want plastic laying against your plants in the wintertime.
1: Yeah, because that'll freeze as well. So 505-243-3333 is the number. Got a bunch of new trees in this week. Got a bunch of new perennials. Got replenished our shrubs. Somebody said, Paula, if you're out there, you're listening. I used to work for us a long time ago. Pet on the water, she said, because I was advertising plants. And I wanted to say again, I know I say it every time, but I truly mean it. I'm going to give thank you cards to all my staff today with little surprises inside, because it's been brutal. It's been hard and it's been hot. We've had to water, and they're pulling weeds and showing up. And I'm grateful for those of you out there that are still willing to go, yeah, it's hot, but we live in New Mexico and it gets hot and I'm going to plant anyway. Mm-hmm. The gal that said peto no water, peto being Spanish for butt, I think. Anybody from around here knows when I say pedal what I'm talking about, I think, for the most part. So we have a $40 shrub section. They're 4 gallons that are normally $50. I honestly don't know that you tell the difference between them and a five. They're nice, nice plants. Again, grown by the same people out in Corrales. So I said, create a no water section. Jen's shaking her head no. But the stuff that's in there grows in the humus with no water. Absolutely gets nothing but what nature gives it. Now, that is next year. If you plant this year, you need to water this year. Nothing is native in a pot. Everything needs water that's new. If it's grown in a nursery, it's grown in better soil than New Mexico soil. So it's not naturalized, but should become naturalized. Mexican Bird of Paradise has taken over our place up there. It's beautiful. Russian sage taken over. Absolutely gets nothing. The Mexican bird of paradise, desert willow, nothing. Chamisa, Apache plume, yuccas. So if you're making the change, if you're making the switch over to no water or lower water, we have a whole section that once established would survive. Now, we don't believe in drought tolerant being no water when there's a drought, because when we're like now, when the Rio Grande's dry and we're in a drought, we have a yucca, a red flowering yucca out front of our property that doesn't get water. It's

0: the same until they have drop seed and those new sprouts have come up, and those new sprouts are going to be the ones that are going to be much, much, much tougher. So when you are trying to transition into something like a lower water use landscape, the patience that it takes to, and understanding that it takes, that those plants that are cultivated do need your attention, that's a really important piece of the puzzle. And I think that you will get those plants that will self-seed or spread by runner or both. And again, those new plants that come up are going to be, are going to be a different beast than the one you originally planted.
1: So with that said, there are a couple of people, and Michael Melendres from Trees That Please was on our show. Was it this year? Doesn't matter when it was. Where that plant comes from matters. We have saguaros. Saguaro, how do I say that?
2: Saguaro.
1: Saguaro. The cactus that gets the arms. And somebody said, oh, there's different types. There are not. We called the supplier and said, so what gives is, are there different types? And there's really no need for it because nobody's trying to create a different type of saguaro. But where the ones that we have were gathered matters, because they were gathered in that valley that goes north of Tucson, up the valley, which is really closer to zone 8 than zone 9 and 10, which would be that whole Chihuahuan desert. I was shocked because these things are 6 foot tall, 7 foot tall. We've had them for 2 years. They're seed grown.
0: Yes.
1: So they but they harvest the seed in this valley, which is colder than the rest of the places that they grow.
0: If anybody wants to do any kind of research on the saguaro and what it takes for growers to have saguaros, and Arizona has done a good job with some of their native plant life and what is required of growers to have those plants. It's very impressive in all reality.
1: So when Michael Melendres posts stuff on social media, it's amazing to see what he's grown from seed, where he's gotten it from, that some of the oaks that he's grown and some of the stuff that I see that I would be like, no, that doesn't grow here. Some of a couple of the maples, you can tell that he's into it, kind of like Dave Solomon was. He loves plants. He's a plant geek more than a people geek. And where the plant originated from and where it came from, it's the genetics are in the plant, and it passes from generation to generation. So when Jen talks about those plants coming up, they come up naturally, like the desert willow that grow on El Pueblo next to Paseo. They hack those things down every year.
0: Yeah,
1: they hack them to the ground, and they're these huge bushes that are getting only what nature gives them. If you plant a desert willow from us, the bubba, in a 3 gallon pot and don't water it, it's going to die. Eventually, it will need very little. We put in one of the Vitex, the flip side, which is this really cool, kind of a purple haze to the backside of the leaf, and cut the dripper off the line, so it was the straight quarter inch line, which is a lot of water. Wasn't enough. We had to hand water. I noticed this morning it was a little drier than it should be. Probably needs another drink of water, but it's not wilty dry. For the first 2 weeks, every day it was wilty dry, and it was getting water every day with the drip system without a dripper. So it was getting plenty of water. Numbers 505-243-3333. I see the line blinking. So Jerry's going to get that line. We're going to go to break before we do that. If you'd like to call in, we'd love to have your call. Please, 505-243-3333. It's Jennifer and Richard from Jericho Nursery taking our first break at 96.3 News Radio KKOB. We'll be right back.
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0: And this is Jennifer at Jericho Nursery. 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
1: Back live in the studio. Thanks for the call. 505-243-3333 is the number. You just heard Back to Earth. When we are planting, and there is controversy around this, but we recommend soil amendments even on native plants. Maybe not on cactus and agave and yuccas, but definitely on chamisa and Apache plume. And nobody grows in New Mexico dirt. Nobody. Mm-mm. Even the professionals are not growing in our dirt. They're growing in a medium that holds a little bit more moisture. And all of these plants, you can see that it's a potting mix. It's not New Mexico dirt because New Mexico dirt's hard to grow stuff in. Back to Jen's point of if that plant grows in that dirt naturally, it's much, much hardier. Chris, thanks for calling. Good morning.
7: Hi.
1: How are you?
7: I'm great. How about you guys?
1: Good.
8: Great.
1: What can we do for you?
7: I didn't know why he asked me to hold, because all I wanted to do was let you know that the saguaro are in the Sonoran Desert.
1: They're in both, honestly.
7: The Chihuahua, there's a few in the Chihuahuan Desert, but the history books and everything says Sonoran. So I love your show.
1: Oh, thank you. Yeah. No, I appreciate the call, the insight.
7: I used to live there a long time, and I was with the Forest Service, so I had to learn what these things were about.
1: Yeah. He asked me, he said, do you mind being corrected? I said, no, I like it. So I'm looking up Chihuahuan and asking Jen, how do you spell it in Sonoran? And it's just, it matters because
7: C-H-I.
1: Yeah.
7: Chihuahua.
1: Chihuahua. Like, what is Oaxaca spelled with? How do you say it? With an O? O-X?
8: Oaxaca.
1: Oaxaca.
7: Well, then there's places in Arizona like Fort Huachuca.
1: Right.
7: It starts with an H.
1: Well, and the Jemez and the Jicarilla, right? I hear AI. What did I tell you the other night? Ojo Caliente.
8: Right.
7: Ojo Caliente. I've
1: been
7: there. Ojo.
1: Ojo, yeah.
7: Thanks so much for your show.
1: I appreciate the call. And we just wanted to get you on the air because we had to go to a break. So thanks for calling. I appreciate it.
7: Okay, bye.
1: Bye.
9: Thank you. Turn your radio down.
1: Oh, yep. There we go. Thank you. Corinne, good morning. Corinne, I'm going to put you back on hold.
8: Need you to turn down your radio, and then I'll pick it back up. The number's 505-243-3333. We're taking phone calls. Glad to have him. Thank you. Let's try again. Corinne, good morning.
10: Hi, good morning, you two. Thanks. I appreciate the time.
8: You bet.
10: My question, it's so important. Water is so important to everybody, including our plants, and I find it important to make sure that whatever I plant has some kind of flowers on it, because right now, Rick, I'm really concerned about the bees. I don't see any flowers out there. And so they share the hummingbird feeders, and I have no problem with that. And my bird baths are now being swarmed by bees.
8: Yeah, they need the water for sure.
10: Yeah, what other plants do you highly recommend that's more drought tolerant but yet still flowering? And I know you're talking about cactuses, and I see them with flowers on them.
8: Yeah, I'll rattle off three or four real quick. And the one, I think it was either 2 weeks ago or a month ago, somebody called and said, I have no bees. And I said, then plant a Vitex.
11: Mm-hmm.
8: Because on the Vitex right now, there were a dozen different types of bees. It's a small tree, 15 to 20 foot. I think 20 foot's too big, 10 to 15 foot. You could grow it as a shrub. Blooms all summer long and is a great drought-tolerant small tree. Desert willow is another one. Mexican bird of paradise is the red stamens out of the yellow pod.
11: And if those are all larger plants, so if you want things that are going to be a little bit on the smaller side, obviously you could do things like Russian sage, although I'm a little bit anti-Russian sage because it tends to take over. Caryopteris is another good option. That's a shrub that is a summertime bloomer that blooms actually late into the fall as well, which I think that's another important piece, is things that are going to bloom further into the fall so that the food sources are there. Like chamisa is a good one that blooms late as well. I love buckwheat. We have some up in Jemez that blooms quite a long time, and the little black native bees love it. I mean, they cover it when it's blooming. So there's a good handful. The other thing that's excellent is germander. So there's a wall germander, which tends to get a little bit shrubbier. So maybe in the 2 foot by 2 foot range, the bloom is like a little pinky purple bloom. It blooms all summer long. The glory to that plant is it's also evergreen. So you get a lot out of that plant in general, beside the fact that it's very drought tolerant. So there's actually kind of a lot of options depending on what your needs and wants are for color and whatnot.
8: So we gave you a bunch of shrubs. She just gave you a perennial. Several years ago, somebody asked me, Dave Solomon again comes up. Thanks, Dave. High Country Gardens. He really deserves the credit for New Mexico Xeriscape Guide, which mm-hmm. I believe now is on 505 outside. And it has little droplets and it, you know, half a drop, no drop. But somebody asked me, do you have your perennials sorted according to water use in Xeric? And I said, I do not. So I went and grabbed the guide, which you could still get in paper. I don't even know if you can now or not, but go to 505 outside because it's on their website. And everything in that guide in flowers is a perennial on my perennial table.
11: Mm-hmm.
8: And most all of it is considered Xeric, not no water, but low water. And all of it, Jen has helped teach me quite a bit over the last several years, because I used to say perennials only bloom for 4 to 6 weeks. So that's just not true. It's not. It's like autumn sage blooms all the time.
11: Yeah.
8: And Galardia and Echinacea. And there's Rudbeckia. That's mm-hmm. the fall bloomer and mums. But if you plan right and plant right, you'll have blooms all the time.
11: Yeah. And there's a lot of perennials that what you put into them, they give back. So if you are diligent about doing things like deadheading and what have you, that's...
8: What's that other sage? The other salvia that I'm always raving about. They get so much bigger than... Gray guy in our yard, the hummingbird one that's 4 foot tall.
11: In our which yard?
8: Backyard.
11: Oh, Salvia darcii.
8: Oh my God, that thing blooms all summer long.
11: Mm-hmm.
8: It freezes to the ground and still gets to my armpits. It's an amazing plant. Anyway, lots and lots of options and choices. Go to 505 outside. I'll give you a great education and some pictures to look at, okay? Connie, thank you very much. I appreciate the call. Number's 505-243-3333. Comes right to at the midway point of the show. So why not take a break? Gives us a chance to go breathe. It's Richard and Jen from Jericho taking your questions on what to do, how to do it, when to plant, what not to plant, what you should and maybe what you shouldn't be doing. Whether or not today's the last day that I see above 95 degrees. I've said that every week for the last month. Hopefully this time I'm right. Looks like we're going to be 90-some tomorrow and then in the 80s for a bit. Again, it's Richard and Jen from Jericho Nursery Egg taking your calls at 505-243-3333 right here on 96.3 News Radio KKOB. We'll be right back.
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8: Live in studio, back. Richard and Jen from Jericho Nursery here to answer some gardening questions. Follow us for planting, and we guarantee it. Next weekend is Labor Day. I think it's the latest it can be on the 7th. Can't be any later. It's the first Monday in September, which can't be later than the 7th, I don't believe, if I'm doing my math right in my head. So we will start some sort of sale. We've already got some sort of sale. If you're not part of our program, if you're not part of our Frequent Flower Club, we're trying to do better. We've been saying that for years. Frequent Flower Club will give you some points. You earn some rewards. We try and give you sale. I say we're trying to do better. We're try and give you a preview to sales prior to somebody else getting them, or a different sale than on our website. But it also would encourage you to become part of our weekly email blast, which Lou, my website guy, does such a good job of taking a little bit of information and turning it into something that's very educational and entertaining. And then, of course, because it's a website that promotes all of our new product and all of our sale product, what I did this week is these $40 shrubs are normally $50 and a 5-gallon shrub is $60. I said, well, let's juice it a little, 2 for $75. So a lady yesterday bought a Vitex and a Texas Sage. Is Texas Sage zone to grow here? No, it's zone 8 mostly. There are a couple of zone 7s. But again, we're seeing climate change that just can't be denied because there are Texas Sage all over town that are 4, 5, 6 foot tall, which absolutely means they have not seen any winter damage. We just got some oleanders in. There's only 6 or 7 left, but they're on sale for $30. It's the same thing. A cold winter is going to do a little bit of damage. It's not going to kill the plant. You see a little top damage on it. Again, this last winter, they're cool because they're evergreen. The thing about Texas sage is that it's a barometer, mm-hmm. and I didn't believe that.
11: Rain sage is the kind
8: it's,
11: of...
8: Oh, it, mm-hmm. it's called rain sage?
11: Mm-hmm.
8: Why?
11: Because they bloom when it rains.
8: It's funny, too. They bloom when it doesn't rain, but they do tell you when it's going to... I don't know, barometer pressure...
11: Barometer plant.
8: Mm-hmm. Whatever it is, they bloom more around rainy season. When it's going to rain. Somebody told me that last year. I was like, yeah, I don't buy it. And yet, if we went 2 weeks with no clouds, there were less flowers. And when it got cloudy and humidity went up and barometric pressure changed, the plants bloomed more. It's crazy. Mm-hmm. What's the little one? Microburst is a dwarf, so you can get one that's 3x3 instead of 5x5. There's one on a side street on our way home that's, again, 5x5, beautiful plant.
11: I think it's important to mention, too, that those plants need to be somewhere warm in your yard.
8: Yeah, they like it. I mean, oleanders the same way.
11: Yeah.
8: I tell people, look, I think they're both great to have here, but if you're growing oleander, let's say, as a border between your neighbor and yourself, it's a bad idea.
11: Yeah.
8: Because when we get, and I say when, because...
11: It doesn't take much for them to get cold damage. So
8: I don't want to believe in global warming. I'd have to believe in climate zone, climate change. My son went to a private school in the year 2000 and was going to argue that climate change wasn't happening. And I said, look, that's not the argument. The argument is that it's happened for several eons before we were here and we'll continue after we're gone and what the cause of it is. But with climate change, my whole point of this is that, yes, we're getting warmer in the summer. And then from 2000 to 2010, to finish my point with Joshua trying to argue with his teachers, it was the warmest on record. There was no question about that. The warmest decade on record. I'm going to bet that 10 to 20 was warmer again and 20 to 30 will be warmer again. But with that comes, I think it was it 2011? We got 15 below zero. Jen and I were somewhere in the tropics. Her dad was watching our house and had to leave water run and open in drawers.
11: Good. Yeah. Anyway, do we have potential to get that kind of cold again? We do. Yeah. I hate to say it, but we do. I hate to say it because I don't like it. I grew up where it was that cold all the time and much colder than that. So I don't like that at all. I would happily live somewhere where it's 70 degrees in the wintertime.
8: Except it's 110 in the summer. I can't.
11: Right.
8: Yeah, it's nope. too much.
11: Winter house. Winter house in Mexico somewhere. Yeah. But I caution people who come in looking for things like, especially oleander, because their vision of what oleander looks like is this big, huge, beautiful, glossy green plant every second of the day in Phoenix. And that is not what you're going to get out of it in Albuquerque.
8: Right. But the University of Volkswagen on San Antonio and the freeway is my barometer plant for how cold our winter was because they have Russian sage and oleander, where they lift that car up into that second story elevator. That's Russian sage and oleander, and the Russian sage is strong and comes back and shows no damage, but the oleander is there. And I can tell what kind of winter we had by just driving by there in March and seeing how much winter damage, and the winter damage is the leaves look bleached white at the top. And that's the only, you just cut that off and they grow right back. So they've been there for decades and they're fine. But again, if you're looking to create a border so you don't have to look at your neighbor's shed, it's not the plant you want, because right. If and when we get some damage. Jen and I have decided, she read somewhere that, I think it was even USDA has changed zones.
11: Yes.
8: Then says that we're closer to zone 8 now.
11: Mm-hmm.
8: And we call BS. We don't buy it because it's going to get cold again. And all of this stuff, if you're a gardener, that matters when it gets cold again and you've done something like that. And you're so we would, and we're also wanting to under promise and over deliver. So, you know, I would have told you 10 years ago, Texas sage doesn't grow here. It's going to freeze down and only under the same. And now, yeah, probably be okay for the most part. Get a little bit of damage, but again, knowing where you're planting it, on a southern face or a courtyard or some protected area will lessen if and when we get that cold again, it'll lessen the damage. So back to what's on sale. We are clearing house so we can make room. We're going to try to fly to San Francisco and see Kevin. Wow, that was fun. And buy another truckload of pottery. So our pottery is all on sale for 50% off. We're trying to clean house and clear out, following a couple of our mentors, people in our business that are in our area, kind of, that put stuff on sale to get rid of it for winter. So fruit trees and berries and grapes are all 50% off. Great time to plant. Really difficult question to answer, especially when staff was asking me for the last month, is it okay to plant? It's so hot. And I'm like, yeah, it's okay to plant. Jen plants every week. She was up in the Hamas yesterday. Was it yesterday?
11: Mm-hmm.
8: Planting.
11: Or that, 2 days ago.
8: Or that germander that she was talking about, we tease about, this is funny because it's tattling on ourselves. Water every day! Water every day! Well, the Hamas is an hour away and life is busy and kids and weddings and in-laws and outlaws.
11: Mm-hmm.
8: We don't get up there every day.
11: No.
8: And we're planting stuff and it's living. We're killing some stuff because we don't get up there every day. And
11: I will mention with that is our soil up there is very heavy clay. So it hangs on to water for a hot minute.
8: Yeah, there are a couple of places where it just doesn't drain.
11: No, I mean, it's just water. So, or wet. I don't think we would have I would not have probably tried so hard if I was like, well, this is draining. I mean, I wouldn't try to do that in Rio Rancho, you know? So, but we also have done pretty well with some that germander that's up
8: God
11: there
8: almighty,
11: it is crazy how good it does.
8: And we're fighting critters.
11: Not as much now, but yeah.
8: Yeah. We don't know if it's rats or squirrels or chipmunks or all of the above.
11: I think
8: or
11: they've gone down to the river because they are not around. But we have Mirabilis or Desert Four Clocks that's now gotten huge again. And
8: Chocolate flower
11: and all these things that we're getting eaten. Now they're not, which is cool. But, I did learn the hard way. Not that I got bit, but I did learn the hard way that I need to be looking for snakes.
8: Yeah,
11: I'm doing my thing, because I've now relocated 4 rattlesnakes
8: this year. We've relocated every year, so this is our third summer. 4 this year, about every week from mid-July to mid-August.
11: Now it's baby season too, so you can be careful. So yeah,
8: the little dogs like Jen's in Jen's lap that we'd never get to a vet in time. So thankfully, not one rattled,
11: no.
8: Not one attacked, not one was docile. Coiled up. They were just like, awesome. You know, and here's the thing, and you talk to people that know more than we know, they don't want anything to do with they us. Don't. They're not attacking. They're not looking. They don't come the rattle after. Is, hey, leave me alone.
11: Right.
8: And I relocate by pieces. Thankfully, Jen has more understanding of it. Bought a big 7-gallon bucket.
11: With what's, a screw top lid.
8: With, it got has the little hoe, the little
11: grabbers, little and I grabber, have a hook, snake hooks. Hook. Mm-hmm. I mean, there's a lot of argument whether they belong in our environment or not, but they do a good job at rodent control.
8: Yep.
11: And if you don't have bull snakes, which is a also great way to have rodent control, then some sort of something that's taking out rodents is never a bad thing. It's just, and they'll also, I'll be taking the dogs all to some aversion training, which is probably some of the best thing you can do for your dogs. And I will also mention that folks who think that there are not rattlesnakes around here are fooling themselves.
8: Yeah. Four in this summer, in a month, every week.
11: Rio Rancho sees a lot of them. Up in the foothills sees a lot of them.
8: 505-243-3333 is the number. And again, usually it's the top 10 minutes of the show that we get the most calls. And let's see if that's true again. 505-243-3333 is the number. Richard and Jen in from Jericho Nursery to answer any gardening questions. Pansies, mums, follas for planting, ristras, kale. Oh, we should talk about kale on the other side. You can just put kale in now and it'll look great all winter long. Absolutely beautiful, structured, gorgeous architectural look to it in several colors and textures. Really cool stuff. And pansies and violas coming out our ears and more coming. Give us a call. The number is 505-243-3333. Again, it's Richard and Jen from Jericho Nursery taking our last break at 96.3 News Radio KKOB. We'll be right back. Yo, New Mexico, Richard from Jericho Nursery here.
11: And I'm Jennifer.
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8: So come check out Jericho Nursery. We are on Alameda, just east of 2nd. 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
8: Back live in studio, 505-243-3333. Call again if you tried to call. Sometimes when we've got the next show coming in and Jerry trying to figure out commercials, I saw a couple tried to call and we didn't get to the call. If you'll try again, we'll answer the call. 505-243-3333. Sorry. I just got to, no worries. If you're listening, call back. 505-243-3333. I just got off the website, checked it out. One of the things that's really cool and pretty popular, not going to live forever, but can live long enough, and for the price, oh my gosh, they are amazing, are purpley plums. Mm-hmm. Nicest ones we've had all season long. We bought some stuff in for fall to winter over so that it will come on naturally next spring. And Raywood Ash is another one of those that we got because it's fall color. They came in this year, this week, last week. But these purpley plums are 15 gallon. There's a tall tin, and only I know what I'm talking about when I say tall tin. It's a different size container. These are true 15 gallon. I'm going to say 3/4 to an inch in caliper. Go to the website. You'll see me standing there with my hand up, and the tree is twice as tall as that. So they're 10, 12 feet tall. Beautiful, perfect trees. On sale for $150. So perennials, we used to do all the time, but now we kind of pick and choose when we do buy four, get one free. 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Mm-hmm. And they're buy four, get one free. And I say we're dumping them. There's nothing wrong with them. The selection becomes a little less every week because you guys are taking advantage of the sale, but it's a great time to get some perennials in the ground.
11: Mm-hmm. And there's some really great stuff in the quartz land. Yeah.
8: What I noticed, and it's saying something to Heather, like put a sign on the shade side. Because the shade side stuff looks even better.
11: Mm-hmm.
8: It looks really good.
11: Not a lot of it, but there's some stuff to choose from. So,
8: and as Jen said, we've got sometime later in the week, we'll get some cool season vegetables coming in. The bulbs should come in. I'm not getting fall crocus. I'm disappointed because I didn't order early enough. So the saffron crocus is a fall blooming crocus and we're not getting that, but we're getting 3 or 4 different crocus and iris and daffodils and the stuff you plant in the fall for early, easy bloom next spring. That's all going to come in. So whether or not fall, here we go. Reesters are in. They look really, really good.
11: Mm-hmm.
8: Really pleased to have them. I saw somebody else that had them and told my manager, hey, call the Reister guy. And he got them in this week. So that was really cool.
11: Yeah, they harvested early.
8: Yeah, everything changed.
11: Parts of southern New Mexico.
8: Yeah, he said they came on a lot sooner because it was hot, which was surprising to me. It was educational again. But the heat made them turn.
11: Mm-hmm.
8: She hasn't started paying me yet, but I'll throw her out just because I'd like her to. Big Jim Farms is who does a lot of Chantel is a family member of Big Jim Farms. In fact, Big Jim is her dad down on Rio Grande. She's doing and if you haven't seen, if you're not on Facebook, look her up. Down on Rio Grande in Candelaria, they've got several acres that they're growing product on. And I think Big Jim is on the cover of Albuquerque the magazine. Did you see that?
11: Yeah.
8: Because he has created, Chantel, they have created a day to just go and hang out at the farm. They've got animals. They've got this big butterfly. You can pretend like you're the butterfly.
11: Pick your own flowers.
8: Pick your own flowers. And it's not a lot yet, but pick your own chili.
11: Chilies.
8: And have them roasted. They've got the roasters down there. That's a win. That's a really cool thing that you can go pick your chilies and have them roasted. We go pick them right off the plants. And soon as they have enough, we will start carrying some of their produce like we did last year. We carried several of their chilies. We asked about tomatoes. Mm-hmm. Watermelons seem to be the best seller, though I'm told that maybe we ate them. We didn't sell them. So I'm not sure.
11: I love watermelon. It's my favorite.
8: So that's all coming. Jen is also wanting to put out, she did last week because we were at Tomato Fiesta. We are looking for vendors.
11: Yeah.
8: For Bloom Fiesta Park.
11: Yeah, not Bloom Fiesta Park. Let me be very clear about that.
8: For Balloon Fiesta.
11: For Balloon Fiesta, the first weekend of Balloon Fiesta. We've done this before at different times of the year where we've had a little bit of a vendor day. And I kind of want to do it the whole weekend. I'm trying to make some arrangements for also a larger dog adoption that weekend as well. The first weekend of Balloon Fiesta is very busy. We are obviously very close to Balloon Fiesta Park. We get a lot of traffic from people attending the Balloon Fiesta. So if you are a vendor that has a homemade craft or something along those lines,
8: Artisans.
11: Yeah, artisans would be great.
8: Jewelry makers.
11: If you are a farmer and you want an extra day somewhere other than a farmer's market to sell goods, we would love to have you. So that is what we are looking for. And if you call the nursery to talk to somebody about it, you can either talk to Wendy or I'm trying to think who you could talk to.
8: Wendy or Scott would always
11: Scott,
8: be there.
11: Yeah, yeah. So that would be something to consider if you have some sort of, and I really would love to see people who make something, you know, if it's jewelry, if it's woodwork, if it's any kind of thing like that, that would be fantastic. So,
8: and I would love to see produce people. We want to be a farmer's market. It just doesn't make sense that we don't do the farmer's market thing. We have tried and tried, and so we'll put it out into the universe and look for law of attraction to abundantly bring in people that want to sell their goods.
11: Yeah.
8: Because we're not wanting to charge you. We're going to give you a table, a place to set up where we've got some traffic where people can come into a big old parking lot and see your tent set up and you can sell your produce. Because what a better place than a nursery to sell tomatoes or squash or chili or pumpkins or whatever it is you want to sell. Now, we'll be selling pumpkins and some of that. So some of it may cross over, but we're okay with that. That's fine. I'm looking at Jerry.
20: You're looking at me. Now, Corinne called back, and I kind of told her, we already talked about the honeybees. She wanted to know specifically about the Africanized honeybees. Are they here in...
8: Absolutely.
20: I've had this part of New Mexico.
8: Yes, I've had them in my yard. I had... I meant to say that on the air too, or to Corinne. We have beehives, and so it's changed our plant palette because some of the stuff like the yuccas and chamisa we wouldn't have planted, but we wanted fall food. But I have had, and I don't know if they were Africanized, but I've definitely had aggressive hives that we had one that we had to replace the queen. We had one hive. I said, "You're going to ruin me here." I got attacked, and literally several dozen stings, and mm-hmm. Got a couple EpiPens. Of EpiPens at the house in case. And so yes, we have Africanized bees. The beekeeper tells me that they run along I-25 and I-40 more than where the highways are. There are more Africanized bees than...
20: Really?
8: Yeah. Oddly enough, right?
20: Thank you, Corinne. And yeah. Sorry I didn't let you back on. That was my bad.
8: No problem at all. So, thanks.
20: Call back next week.
8: Yep. Call again. We'll be on 2 weeks from now. 505-24... Oh, nope. Richard and Jen from Jericho Nursery ending the show. Thanks for being part of our day, allowing us to be part of yours. Come see us. Till next time, we're out.
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8: Yo, New Mexico, Richard from Jericho Nursery here.
11: And I'm Jennifer.
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22: 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It's higher cost than sod, but in the long run, it's cheaper because there's almost no maintenance. A common question, is it safe for dogs? The answer is yes. Will they ruin it? That answer is no. All Just Sprinkler synthetic turfs are pet friendly. But if you like the smell of freshly cut grass, in New Mexico, you can lay sod almost any time of year. In summer, roots take hold.
23: From ABC News, I'm Mike Dubusky. The death toll from this week's flooding in the Himalayas has risen again, now standing at 682. Thousands remain missing, including at least 90 Americans. And as rescue crews continue to comb through the debris, stories of survival are emerging.
24: It just came like a roar. It sucked a bunch of buses, SUVs, people, the base camp, everything.
25: Anjana Raja and her husband are from Northern California. They were on one of the buses at the border checkpoint when the rushing water, ice, mud, and debris wiped out entire villages. Raja says there was no time to think. She grabbed her husband and ran.
23: ABC's Michelle Franzen. President Trump announcing a new deal with Venezuela overnight, which would have the U.S. take control of oil reserves in that country. But Gas Buddy's Patrick DeHaan says there's reason to be skeptical.
0: These proven oil reserves were calculated under Hugo Chavez decades ago, and the numbers may not be consistent with reality. In addition, after that, U.S. oil companies, other global oil companies may get involved, but they still need to spend billions of dollars to get that oil to the surface where it becomes more valuable.
23: Even still, the president says the deal will help lower gas prices here in the U.S. Yesterday, Fed Chair Kevin Warsh says costs remain up across the board. ABC's Andrew Dimbert.
2: Chairman Warsh did express some optimism about the economy, citing solid consumer spending and a steady job market. But bottom line, even if the economy is holding up, if inflation and energy prices stay elevated, the Fed is signaling it may not be done fighting those rising prices, which could mean higher interest rates.
23: And Ukrainian President Volodymyr Zelensky called the placement of an ammunition depot near residences west of Kyiv terrible negligence and is now calling for an investigation into how the munitions got there. This after a Russian airstrike overnight that killed 37 people and sparked a major fire. 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
23: Jury deliberation set to resume on Monday in the Lindsay Clancy trial. She's the Massachusetts woman accused of strangling her 3 children in 2023. ABC's Olivia Rubin has what we learned before the jury went home yesterday.
5: The jury pouring through 5 weeks of testimony from more than 80 witnesses. And Friday, they asked the judge for another look at 2 key pieces of evidence: some of the pill bottles at the center of the case and the knife Clancy used to try to take her own life.
23: A legal win for Anthropic this week after the Department of Defense tried to classify that company as a supply chain risk earlier this year. ABC's Elizabeth Schulze has details.
6: Earlier this year, the Pentagon blacklisted Anthropic from working with the federal government after the company behind Claude insisted that its tech should not be used for mass surveillance of Americans or lethal autonomous weapons. A federal judge said that the Pentagon's move violated the First Amendment. Anthropic welcomed that court win. And of course, the backdrop of all of this, Anthropic and OpenAI are both looking to go public as soon as this year.
23: And a former White House teleprompter operator has agreed to pay $172,000 to settle charges he improperly wagered on the words President Donald Trump would say in his speeches. Gabriel Perez won more than $100,000 on Kalshi's so-called mention markets, which allow people to wager money on the outcome of real-world events. I'm Mike Dubusky, ABC News.
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7: We are kicking off the weekend with some sunshine, but the clouds will build this afternoon and our storm chances rise. 96 Albuquerque, 89 Santa Fe. Tonight, a shower or spot storm is possible, so the umbrella is a good idea. Down to 68 Albuquerque, 60 Santa Fe. Then Sunday is the pick day of the weekend. We're sunny and dry with highs closer to average. 91 Albuquerque, 84 Santa Fe. I'm meteorologist Olga Breeze for KOAT7.
20: At 12:06, Albuquerque's 90 degrees already. 82 in Santa Fe, that's better. I like 82. 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
9: Good morning, good morning, New Mexico. This is Dennis, and this is the Malloy Garage Radio Show. We're going to be jamming all hour. We're going to talk about cars. That's a gear shift. Todd was saying, Todd's with me right now. Todd, how are you this
10: good
9: morning?
10: How are you guys doing?
9: Todd was saying, man, we're talking about tomatoes. Now we're going to swing right into cars. So we have got a huge show talking about cars. We are the Malloy Garage. We're going to be talking today about Labor Day road trips. We're going to be talking some tech questions with Todd.
10: I like it.
9: We're going to be talking about some off-road tire questions that we got. We're going to be talking about Car Tradio.
10: Yeah.
9: Y'all know about CarTradio.com. It is the New Mexico marketplace for buying or selling cars. We're also going to, I got a little NASCAR talk we're going to do.
10: All right.
9: NASCAR's,
10: that's good.
9: NASCAR's rolling around Daytona tonight. If you've got a car question, 505-243-3333, you can send us a text or you can give us a call. We will be happy to answer your questions. At the bottom of the hour, we're going to have a tech corner. But if you've got something to ask, we'll take them.
10: Yeah, we will.
9: Well, we're flexible today.
10: All hour long.
9: We are flexible today. We've got a lot of stuff going on in Los Lunas, and we are sponsored by Malloy Chevrolet, Malloy Ford, Malloy Chrysler, Jeep Dodge Ram, the commercial center in Los Lunas. And as always, you can't be, nobody can beat a Los Lunas deal.
10: No one.
9: There you go. So, hey, how's your brisket coming there, Jerry?
20: It's a pretty brisket.
9: I was driving in this morning listening to you on the radio, and you were making me hungry talking about how you're cooking your brisket all day long.
20: Yes, I'm doing all the work. I'm calling my wife and saying, what's the temperature? What's the temperature? When it hits 170, wrap it in foil.
9: So anyway, so Todd, do you know where we're going for dinner?
10: Yes,
9: right?
10: We are. Right. Oh, yeah. I was just going to say something, but I didn't know.
9: There you go. Hey, just a reminder, they just finished up, but 92.3 KRST, the country station, which Jerry said last time I could say since they're sisters.
20: Yeah,
9: sisters. So
20: we
9: they,
20: like them.
9: They just finished up at the dealership down there. They were having a remote. They were getting some registrations for our big F-250 giveaway contest. That's called something. There's a name for it, and I don't remember what it is, but we're giving you a chance to win an F-250 Lariat, like an $85,000 truck.
10: Beautiful
9: it's a nice truck sitting
10: beautiful
9: out front. But KRST was down at the dealership this morning, and they were giving away some stuff, and they were also registering people. Your last chance to register, I believe, on the radio goes next week, so you can listen when you're not listening to this station. You can bump on over and listen to the country station.
20: That's right. Bobby G was down there.
9: There you go.
20: Yeah. So
9: I saw him.
20: He's a new grandpa. Congratulate him on his new grandkid.
9: Oh, okay.
20: He had yesterday.
9: Fantastic.
20: Yesterday. Well, his daughter had yesterday, I guess I should say. She did all the work.
9: And then next Saturday, will be your ultimate end of the road time to register, because they are going to pull two last chance registrations at the dealership next Saturday. So if you want to get registered and you didn't get on the radio or you haven't gone to the dealership to enter in at the dealership, go ahead and get down there next week on Saturday. I would get down there about 11, because I think they're going to pull those about 12 o'clock, and then they're going to start the contest to see who could win that brand new F 50. We're also having next Saturday a big truck tent event. The tent's going up on Thursday, but don't worry. We already rolled out the big deals on big trucks. So if you're looking for a truck, get on down to Los Lunas today. But next Saturday, which is Labor Day weekend, they are going to actually have the contest to try and give away that truck. So get down there. You know, as I was laughing, I was listening to the nursery show before, and they were talking about they needed vendors. We are also looking for vendors because on that Saturday, all the people that have gotten qualified to play for the truck are going to be down there. So we'll have quite a few people down there, and we've got 10 or 15 vendors already lined up. If you're in Los Lunas in Valencia County, and you've got a store or you've got, I liked his idea. Bring some tomatoes.
10: Yeah.
9: I can't grow tomatoes. My tomatoes died like week one of summer. They were just like, nope, too hot. We ain't doing it.
10: That's a question. That's a question we could ask.
9: I didn't take his advice. So my tomatoes were dead. So if you want to come sell tomatoes, whatever you got, call the stores in Los Lunas and ask for Arlene. Arlene's coordinating that for me. And so if you've got something down there, if you've got a store, you know, I think we've got a couple of the credit unions that'll be down there. We've got already a couple of vendors that have said they're going to come. We're going to have a couple of food trucks. So we're going to have a party next Saturday, but we're having a party today too. Yeah. So get on down there because this is the last weekend of August. And all of the big deals going on, the summer sale at Ford, the Make This the Summer event at Chrysler Jeep Dodge Ram. Oh, Chrysler Jeep Dodge Ram. Todd, we drove up in a Jeep.
10: Yes, we did.
9: But beautiful. Not just a Jeep. We drove up in a Grand Wagoneer that was a bad boy. It was a nice truck.
10: I didn't even want to put my feet on the carpet.
9: I know. Todd's like, wait, I don't want to put my feet down. It's a beautiful, beautiful truck. So if you're looking for a vehicle, get on down to Los Lunas today because we're closing out this month. We are, you know, it's been a good month, but we need a little bit more this weekend. So we're going to be open all weekend. So we're open today until whenever.
10: Mm-hmm.
9: Till the last customer served.
10: Yes, it is.
9: Last call. And then we'll open tomorrow. I think the stores are opening like 11 to 3 tomorrow. So if you can't make it down there today, get on down to Los Lunas. And then we're open on Monday, but that closes out August and we need some deals. So, we've got just a couple more deals to kind of have a pretty good month. And so we're looking for those. All managers are down there just making deals. Nick at the Ford store was down there making deals this morning. Jason at the Chevy store and Mike at the Jeep store. They were all working things when we left. So it's going to be a busy weekend down there. But if you're looking for a vehicle, this is the weekend. I mean, there's some huge deals. In fact, when we come back after the break, which is going to be in a couple of minutes, but when we come back, we're going to talk about those specials, but there's some big things going on down there in Los Lunas. And as always, nobody beats a Los Lunas deal. I sent Jerry last night. I was up late last night and I'm playing around with the AI music production system. And I must have built 20 different songs that I emailed him last night with that little slogan. I was playing with that last night. But yeah, nobody beats the Los Lunas deal. So get on down to Los Lunas. You know, we've also got, well, I wanted to talk about Cart Radio just for a second. So, and I don't have it up in the screen in front of me, but if you go to cartradio.com, cartradeo.com, did you get there?
10: No.
9: Did it come up?
10: I was just trying to get in there, but
9: Todd and I were fighting with our phones because we couldn't get there. But listen, Cartradio is this show's version of what used to be Radio Tradio, right? Where you used to call in and sell whatever. And that's what we want this to be. If you've got a car to sell and you want to call in and say, hey, I've got this car to sell, give us year, make, miles, and how much you want and how somebody can contact you. And this isn't a charge thing. We just want to make it easy for people to talk about cars and sell cars.
10: And it was simple. I mean, I even put one of my cars in there.
9: Yeah. We've got, if you go to cartradio.com right now, you will see all three of our big listings that we've got.
10: Yeah.
9: So we want to talk about it a little bit. We haven't been pushing it. I've just been talking about it on the show a little bit. But the last show, we had a caller call in who listed a bad, I can't say bad ass, can I?
20: No.
9: Okay.
20: No, bad okay. Bleep.
9: Dodge Charger or Challenger.
10: Yeah.
20: Can I use this from Terry's show earlier? It's a play that the Vortex is doing.
9: Okay.
20: Hold on.
9: Hold on. coming soon to a radio near you.
20: Mother with the hat.
9: So there's a awesome car, and then Todd was like, "Well, I could sell my Camaro. He's got another bleep word Camaro that is sweet car, and he put it on there. So Todd's got his Camaro on there, and then somebody had listed a Honda.
10: Yeah, I've seen that.
9: Honda Accord. But all you do is you just go on to kartsradio.com. 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All you got to do is put your name, your email address, and your phone number, and then it lets you create a listing. And that listing's free. Just put in your contact information.

0: 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So you got to finesse the googly machine to go to the right. If it's sending you to a place in India, that's not the right one.
1: Not the right one.
0: Just let you know. Just say
1: they're good to know. So when we come back, we're going to talk. I got a question for you, Todd.
2: Yeah.
1: We're going to talk about tires.
2: Okay.
1: When we come back, we're going to talk about tires. I might throw in a little NASCAR talk. Again, if you are looking for a vehicle today, get on down to Los Lunas because we are closing out the month strong. It is huge what's going on today. We've got all kinds of people down there. There are people everywhere. When we were driving out, it was even hard to get out of the parking lot. There were people all over the place.
2: We were almost late.
1: I know. and then the traffic was crazy.
2: Yeah.
1: When we come back, we're going to talk about some tires, but if you're looking for a vehicle, Malloy Ford, Malloy Chevrolet, Malloy Chrysler, Jeep, Dodge, Ram, Malloy Los Lunas, nobody beats a Los Lunas deal, and we'll be back on 96.3 News Radio, KKOB.
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0: And I like that.
1: And we're back with a early version of Tech Corner.
0: Yeah.
1: We thought we'd bump into that right there. I know. we're gonna ask a tech question, and so we figured we'd just start Tech Corner right now.
0: All right,
1: let's go. It's our favorite segment of the show because I can stop talking and you can like stop listening to me and you can listen to Todd for a little bit. No, we had a question, and I thought we'd talk about it. Hey, did you see where NASCAR's in Daytona tonight?
0: Yeah.
1: So this is the last. This is the last regular season race. So NASCAR's going to have their chase for the championship, but their last regular season.

0: An event is tonight in Daytona. And how come we're not there? Why aren't we in Daytona?
1: No. We should be.
0: We didn't plan that out very well.
1: No, we didn't.
0: Jerry, we're going to do the show next year from Daytona.
1: Yeah,
0: we're going to do us a little remote from Daytona.
1: I like that.
0: But anyway, if you like cars and you like NASCAR, check it out. They do have a different engine package and a different spoiler package because they're trying to make it easier to pass at Daytona and instead of just having to draft all the time. So we'll see how that works. If you're interested in racing, tune into that on whatever random station it's on. Sometimes it's been hard to find NASCAR this year.
1: Yeah.
0: Sometimes it's on USA. Sometimes it's on, I don't know. So, but if you're looking for it, look for it and watch some NASCAR tonight. But, hey, one of the tech questions that we got, and I thought it would be a good topic for us because it's talking about tires. And so... The question was this, and it's not really specific to the vehicle. It's more about I've got a 22 Ford Bronco Badlands. That's what it says. 22. Yeah, I guess so. Got the 2.7 liter EcoBoost, 38,000 miles, but that doesn't really matter. They go off-road quite a bit. And one of the questions was, when we think about off-road tires, we think about big, wide, beefy off-road tires, right?
1: Yeah.
0: But when I lived in Georgia and South Carolina, you would see a lot of off-road vehicles with off-road tires, but they were narrower.
1: Mm-hmm.
0: So is there a difference between, like, if you're going to be in mud all the time and if you're going to be on sand all the time?
1: Sure. That's a complete difference. You got to pick the right tire for the terrain that you're going in. Sure.
0: Yeah. So if you're going to be in the mud all the time, those narrower tires are actually, it was interesting. And
1: they
0: interesting
1: are better. You're right.
0: They actually dig down into the mud a little bit, and that's what gives you the traction.
1: Mm-hmm.
0: Whereas a wider tire doesn't give you that same grip. Whereas on sand, like here in New Mexico, unless you're going to be driving somewhere else, yeah, those wider tires. Yep. Those wider off-road tires are probably better.
1: They're better, yeah.
0: And so the other question that they ask about was, if you were going to go off-road, is there any truth to adjusting the air pressures?
1: There could be. I mean, I would, and I'll tell you what I used to do, but on my four-wheel drive, I used to let a little bit of air out when I'm in sand, and it would kind of help it get a little bit better traction. And it does work.
0: Yeah.
1: It does work.
0: And even
1: especially if we get stuck like I used to do all the time.
0: Maybe that's your problem. especially if you've got if you are going to hit some rock somewhere, if you're going to actually do rock climbing, you're going to go to Moab and actually go through
1: that's crazy.
0: You know, a lot of those guys are running very low air pressure tire, because they're, you know, even down to, you know, instead of 35 pounds, like 20 pounds.
1: Yeah, I've seen them go as far as 15 pounds, even maybe lower, depending on where they're at.
0: So there is a truth to the idea of different tires for different terrain.
1: Mm-hmm.
0: And, of course, a lot of people say, well, I'm driving off-road all the time. But really, you know, does that mean like once every 6 months or what?
1: No, you don't want to drive around on the road. You do once every 6 months and you got mud trains on your vehicle, and on the road it's gonna be a little rough.
2: So if you're going on roading here on New Mexico pothole roads,
0: yeah,
2: do you like want off-road, overinflated, a little underinflated? Yeah. What's best for that?
1: Start dodging them.
0: Yeah. we think you should stick to the manufacturer's recommendation on that one.
2: Yeah. Got it.
0: But there is a big difference, and so that was a cool question.
1: Yeah.
0: Talking about that, and I guess it's hard, you know, it's kind of like me pulling my camper. I got a great camper sitting in my driveway that I never pull, and it'd be the same thing if I put mud tires on my bolt. And you know, I never go out mudding, so why would I do that? But a narrower tire does do better in just straight mud.
1: It does.
0: And a wider tire gives you that more of a Baja sand kind of thing, and it's a better
1: different
0: thing.
1: Terrains. Yeah, but even in snow, a thinner tire, snow.
0: But there are some all terrains that you can pick up that are pretty good off road too.
1: Yeah,
0: and if you're not going crazy or going to Moab or something, then
1: an AT, an all terrain tire, gives you best of both worlds.
0: Yep, sure enough. We've got
1: a caller.
0: What's Martin got for us?
2: Martin from Real Community.
1: I haven't heard from him since last year.
0: We haven't talked to Martin in a long time. Yeah. Throw him on up there.
2: Martin, you there?
3: Yes, hello. How are you guys doing?
0: What's up, brother? How are you?
3: Good. Glad to hear you guys back on the radio.
1: We're glad to hear you.
3: First came back. But I got a question on the Jeep. I mean, I love my Jeep. I bought a brand new 2025. The only problem I've had with it is my windshield. Is Jeep going to come out with some new design? I know I've looked. It's not covered under the warranty. As a matter of fact, I'm headed to get a new one right now. But are they going to redesign the windshield on these things so they don't get the pitting that happens to them?
1: They're so up and down. They're just straight up. They don't have an angle to them. And I know that on a lot of them, they make what they call a Gorilla Glass for it. And I know it's more expensive, but I know it does help with that.
0: It does help. Yeah. But then when you replace them, it's also more expensive, right?
1: Yeah.
0: And the answer to your question, Martin, they ain't going to do nothing because that's the way they are.
1: Yeah.
0: Welcome to Jeep world. Welcome to Jeep life.
3: Yeah.
0: I had a Wrangler when I was living out in Edgewood, and I would drive back and forth to Albuquerque through the canyon every day. And you'd replace the windshield, and that'd last about a week. And then you'd drive it until the windshield was cracked again. There are some things. Now, I will tell you, we even offered at the dealership, there's some windshield chemical protection. Mm-hmm. And it doesn't seem like it would do much, but there is actually a chemical that they make that treats the windshield, and it comes with some of our windshield coverage that actually does harden that windshield a little bit. Mm-hmm. Doesn't help you. Nothing's going to help you in a Jeep. But there are some alternatives instead of Gorilla Glass, because Jeep does offer that Gorilla Glass. There are some other alternatives. But welcome to Jeep life, baby.
3: Okay, my buddy bought a Jeep, and he got the Gorilla Glass, and he had more problems than I did.
0: I had it in my Wrangler, and I had the little gorilla in the corner, and that was the cool thing. There was nothing else going on, man.
3: All
0: right, brother. It's good to talk to you, man.
3: Enjoy the Jeep ways, I guess.
0: Yeah. All right. Yeah. Well, come see us.
3: All right. Later.
0: Yeah. All right.
1: See you later.
0: We didn't talk to Martin in a long time.
1: Yeah, it's been a while.
0: All right. So when we come back, we're going to continue on with Tech Corner. If you've got a car question, give us a call, 505-243-3333. Feel free to text to 505. I don't know why I keep saying 505. Y'all know it's 505. 243-3333. Just give us a text here on the Malloy Garage, sponsored by Malloy Ford, Malloy Chevrolet, Malloy Chrysler, Jeep Dodge Ram, and the Malloy Commercial Center. And we are going to be back on the show with Tech Corner here on 96.3 News Radio, KKOB.
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0: Garage. That's right. You're on the Malloy Los Lunas Garage Show, and we are on the radio right now. We are talking about Tech Corner. If you've got a tech question, give us a call, 505-243-3333 on the blowtorch that is KKOB. We were talking, during the break, we were talking about the windshield question that Martin had. And
1: yeah, I couldn't let it go.
0: We just kept talking about it. But Todd, you mentioned that you've seen the things where you could put
1: like a
0: window tent.
1: Yeah.
0: And then it flashed back to NASCAR, right? Because NASCAR's got tear offs. So each car starts with sometimes five or six different or even more tear offs.
1: Yep.
0: And then when they come in for pits, they pull that tear off, and that keeps their windshield clean.
1: Yep.
0: Especially at tracks like Rockingham or some of those older tracks where there's a lot of dirt on the track.
1: Yep.
0: You get rocks all over.
1: Yeah.
0: But anyway, yeah, there's no hope for a Jeep though. You're going to replace the windshield.
1: We're still thinking about Martin.
0: But we do have windshield coverage that we do sell. So when you come down and talk to us about a Jeep today at Malloy Jeep in Los Lunas, where nobody beats a Los Lunas deal. Ding, ding, ding. When you come down and talk to us about our Jeep, you can talk to us about our windshield coverage. And our windshield coverage actually does coat the window with a special treatment. Again, it's not going to stop it from getting cracked. But with your windshield coverage, it does provide you some protection on those windshields so you can't get them replaced. The cool thing about this windshield coverage that we've got going on now is our provider is actually through Safelite.
1: Yeah.
0: And so a lot of times Safelite can even come out to you and replace your windshield under this coverage. So it's pretty good coverage. So I've got some more tech questions. Again, you can text us 505-243-3333. And if you're driving down to Los Lunas, just remember to observe the speed limit. Thank you. Okay, we have got I don't know, man. I don't know if we can diagnose this. We need sound effects. No, this is an F-150.
1: Oh, cool.
0: But we kind of need a recording of this. Okay, it's a 2019 F-150, 3.5 EcoBoost, 94,000 miles. When I first start in the morning, sometimes I hear a metallic. We didn't spell metallic right, but that's okay. I had to improvise on that word. Metallic rattle. For 2 or 3 seconds.
1: Yeah.
0: It sucks when you text and the thing autocorrects.
1: It doesn't
0: understand metallic.
1: Yeah.
0: Once it's running, it's completely quiet and drives normal. It seems worse after sitting overnight. What do you think that could be?
1: Well, the oil drains down, and then those vehicles or the engines have a timing actuator. So before it pumps up, you could get a little bit of a lifter tick. Which is, it's not a problem. It's just, it takes a few seconds and then it'll go away. But it is, could be on the actuator, but it just takes a little bit to get it to quiet down. But
0: and that's why I said if it would, I'd like to hear it.
1: Yeah.
0: Because I've also seen, check me on this if I'm wrong. It could also be something where, especially if it says it's sitting overnight, I agree with your assessment.
1: Yeah.
0: But I'm just wondering if it could also be something where it could even be like a heat shield or something.
1: And it could be, if it's depending on the noise, it could be a tinny sound that might not even be in the engine.
0: Yeah.
1: I mean, it could be underneath, you know. But for the question that it is, it's overnight. So I'm thinking, okay, it's bleeding out now. You can, maybe they're, I don't know where they're getting their oil changed. And a lot of, some filters don't have what they call an anti-drain back valve.
0: Yeah.
1: And it keeps pressure with ones that do have it. It keeps the pressure up there, and it keeps it from doing that. So I don't know what oil filters are using. But
0: do you know that when you buy a car in Malloy and Los Lunas,
1: we use the best oil filters there are.
0: Yes, and you get 2 years of free maintenance with Malloy Care Plus.
1: Yep.
0: So you would know where you were getting your oil filters.
1: Yes.
0: You would know what filters they were because we're using Motorcraft filters.
1: Motorcraft, AC Delco, and Mopar filters.
0: There you go. And if you buy a used vehicle at Malloy today, you're going to get a year's worth of coverage.
1: Yeah.
0: And that's included with your purchase. No charge to you.
1: And that's awesome.
0: That is awesome, actually. You know, I had some guys down this week from a different dealership, and we were talking about some stuff, and they were asking about that program. And I was like, yeah, it's pretty cool. You know, it's like 2 years of maintenance. And you think about it, how much is the oil change? And it doesn't matter what it is. So let's say you bought Well, one of those, even a Wrangler. Let's talk about Martin's Wrangler.
1: Yeah.
0: You talk about a Jeep that's got synthetic oil, right?
1: Mm-hmm.
0: What does that cost? $90, $100?
1: Yeah. Yeah,
0: And
1: you're right in the ballpark.
0: You're talking about four of those for free.
1: Yeah.
0: Plus, we're doing all.
1: Plus, we check everything.
0: We're doing
1: we pull your air filters, look at cabin filters, look at everything.
0: Man, we rolled that right into a commercial, yeah, brother. Yeah. That was awesome.
1: That was awesome.
0: Man, it was like we were getting paid to do this. Woo! Oh. there you go. This is like we know what we're doing. Okay, so let's go. I've got a Chevy or a Nissan question. Let's go to the Chevy question.
1: Okay.
0: I got a 2020 Chevrolet Equinox.
1: Oh, yeah. 1.5
0: liter turbocharged engine, 67,000 miles.
1: Mm-hmm.
0: The check engine light comes and goes. Sometimes after filling the gas tank, it takes several tries to start.
1: Hmm.
0: Once it starts, everything seems normal.
1: Well, you know, I've ran into with that is when you're filling up, you put your handle and let it go. Don't put your hand on it. Let it fill up on its own. Set it. And when it clicks, pull it out. Pull the nozzle out and put it back in the pump. Because if you try to put more in it, it'll actually overflow and it gets into the canister. And sometimes that canister vapor will make it do that too. Or if it's got a gas cap, the gas cap might not be reading the correct pressure.
0: 2020 might still have
1: it. I think it might have that. Might have a cap.
0: Might have a cap, or it might be one of those capless things.
1: Yeah, but if it is.
0: What do you think about the capless things?
1: You know, I got one on mine. It actually is kind of cool, but then I start wondering, okay, when's that flap going to do the same thing?
0: Yeah.
1: So I have to replace that, but yeah. I haven't had any issues, and I've had two vehicles with it, and it's been fine.
2: As somebody who back in the day would occasionally forget my my cap on the roof of my car and it falls off, I'd have to buy a new one.
1: Yep.
2: Yeah, I love it in my new Chrysler.
1: Yeah.
2: Town.
1: It's actually it's a pretty nice system.
0: For all you kids out there listening, it used to be back in the day that there was a gas cap. There ain't hardly any gas caps anymore. Most of them are those capless systems.
1: Yep.
0: Okay, so maybe they were trying to overfill.
1: And it could be. I've seen that.
0: They're going to Costco trying to jam all the cheap gas in there.
2: Yeah.
1: They fill it right up to the top.
0: Okay.
2: And price going up next week. Got to top it off.
1: Actually, it's not good.
0: Yeah.
1: You know.
0: Okay, so maybe that's it. Check engine. Like comes and goes. I would still probably say come see Todd on that and bring it in. If the check engine light's coming on, it still sounds like it might be.
1: See, because the reason why I said that is because we had one in here, into the shop, and it was actually a Nissan. And it took several times to start after they filled up. And it ended up being the vapor canister because it was getting into the vapor canister. It was pulling that fuel smell up in there and the fumes, and it actually did that to it. Matter of fact, we replaced it for the owner.
0: All right.
1: And he didn't have that problem again.
0: Okay. So there you go. Never know. Hey, if you've got a car to sell, by the way, this is a insert commercial here. If you've got a car to sell and you want to sell it on your own, do it. 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Don't go to the Indian version, the one that's located in India.
2: In India.
1: We're not there.
2: That's cartrade.com.
0: Okay.
2: By the way.
0: We got the O. So we put the O in car trade.
1: And I said I couldn't get in, but I'm in it.
0: There you go.
1: I got it.
0: Everybody's in it.
1: No kidding.
0: It's easy. Jump on there. You just create your account really quick. The Malloy, Los Lunas, we don't want anything to do with the deal. We're just giving you an opportunity to post a free listing. And if you've got something to sell, come on, man. Yeah. Give us a call, 505-243-3333, or text us some information. We'll be happy to talk about it on the radio.
1: If it's an old car.
0: This is the number one radio station in the country. Well, maybe not the country, but at least in New Mexico.
1: Oh, we can say that.
2: Yeah. In this time slot. On KKOB.
0: On KKOB.
2: It's number one, baby.
0: We are the number one radio show on the radio right now in this station. But you could talk about it for free on the radio. I don't understand.
1: Yeah.
0: Man, you guys should just be blowing up my phones. Yeah. You should have all kinds of people calling saying, yeah. Man, I got a 2020 Chevy Equinox that's got an engine light on because yeah. I put too much gas in it. Yeah. I want to sell it. Yeah, call us. Okay, I'm done begging. All right, let's move on.
2: Speaking of the text line,
0: yes.
2: I saw that you don't have the text line pulled up because you're watching the car tradio. Anyway, Leadfoot Granny texted yeah. in. Huh. She said, so good to have you back on
0: yeah,
2: the air.
0: Nice.
1: I remember.
2: And, yeah. and doing a loving.
0: That's nice.
2: Doing a love.
0: I can multitask, Jerry. I can look at two screens at once, baby.
2: Granny Joe, welcome back.
0: Yeah, it's all good.
1: Yeah.
0: Okay, hey, here's a question. We've got a, where is it? Oh, there it is. Insert filler here. A 2018 Toyota Camry. It's got a 2.5-liter four-cylinder engine, 112,000 miles. Ooh, 112,000 miles. That would be a great car to list on cartradio.com.
1: Yep,
0: I bet you could sell that thing like this. Boom, fast, very
1: yep,
0: fast.
1: Yep.
0: Or we could fix this problem. The AC blows cold while I'm driving, but sitting at a stoplight, it starts blowing warmer.
1: Hmm.
0: Once I start moving again, it gets cold. You know what, Tom? Huh. I have that same question on my Bolt.
1: Really?
0: My Bolt, when I'm driving and I just have it on regular AC,
1: mm-hmm.
0: is great, but when I stop, it's not so great. So I have to put it on max, and then it's great.
1: Could be a little bit low.
0: Yeah, free. I don't know.
1: But you know, also you, as you drive for put a lot of miles on it, you've got your condenser and your radiator, and it gets dirt and some stuff in between there, and it's best to clean that because it does plug it up. You don't get the airflow that you need, and that can happen too. But it could be a little bit low on Freon.
0: On the Bolt, I don't have, I just...
1: So, yeah, you've got just the condenser. Just,
0: here's the problem with having AC and a Bolt. It has no engine.
1: Yeah.
0: Not that I don't love my Bolt, but sometimes I wish I had an
1: But
0: engine.
1: She could be a little bit low. You've been driving that for... that's not a good car.
0: I put some miles on it, yeah, show enough. Yeah. I put some miles on it, show yeah. enough. Hey, I got a text line. I got a text question right now, and I'm going to get to that here in just a second. I'm pulling up my book here. Okay, let's try this. Ooh, that doesn't sound good. I got a 2017 Nissan Altima, 2.5-liter four-cylinder. A Nissan. Oh, the other was a 2.5 Toyota.
1: Mm-hmm.
0: This one's got 126,000 miles again. A great thing to sell yep. on Cartradio.
1: I don't know why it's not on.
0: But this is like a long-term drive. Like when they drive it, when they're around town, it's fine. But after 30 or 40 minutes on a hot day, the engine starts revving, but the car doesn't accelerate like it normally does. Let it cool down. Works fine.
1: Hmm. That could be a. Is that? That could be a few things.
0: I mean,
1: it could be numerous things on it. That's a tough one.
0: So let's see.
1: That's tough.
0: You got a 30, 40 miles on a hot day. The engine revs. Hell, it just sounds like a tranny problem.
1: Well,
0: sounds
1: and
0: like
1: also,
0: your tranny sucks.
1: It also
0: sounds like your tranny's done blown, man.
1: You
0: need to get a new tranny. You need to sell that thing on Cartradio.
1: It could be in the cooling fans are increasing, and you hear that loud whirring noise because it's trying to cool the engine down. Because you have an AC cooling fan and you have a regular cooling fan just when it's off, but it may be both of them, they increase in speed, and you may be hearing those fans really roaring, trying to cool the engine down.
0: I think my solution is better. 77. Okay, so I've got a text question here. Let me see if I can pull this up for you. Don't have a... We're going to go with that. And okay, so I've got a text question along the Cartradio lines. A 2001 Ford Mustang V6 with 177,000 miles on it. This is not a you question. This is a me question. So question about value on a car like that. And here's what I'm going to do. If y'all have any of these questions, and I'll do this for every show. If you have a question about, do I owe you a break, Jerry? Okay.
3: Soonish.
0: Okay. Soonish. I just looked at the clock and I was like, man, I've been yapping for a while. I should take a break. If you've got a car value question, what I'll be happy to do is plug it in. I've got an appraisal system on my phone and I can plug it in and give you an idea of value. So without looking at the vehicle or really knowing all the trim and everything, but on a V6 Mustang with those kind of miles, you can look at Kelley Blue Book. Typical listing price on that vehicle is about $3,500. So that's a typical what they're online selling for. Looks like wholesale value or trade value on that, you know, probably in that $1,500 range or $2,000 range if it was in good condition.
1: Yeah, you know, a lot of miles.
0: Yeah, just the miles. But the thing about those kind of vehicles, too, is if it is well kept, then, you know, it might be a little bit more. Yeah. But that's kind of the book value. And then there's also a, you can look at the auction values on those. Like, everything's about that $3,500 retail range.
1: Yeah.
0: You know, so that would give you an idea on that. Hope that helps.
1: They've been driving for 25 years.
0: Yeah. Or you can list it on cartradio.com and whatever you want to sell it for, let's ask it.
1: Yeah.
0: So we're going to take a break. So Jerry, don't yell at me. And when we come back, we're going to talk about something else. I don't know what we're talking about, but let's go on the Molloy Garage Show on 96.3 News Radio, KKOB.
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0: That's right. You are here on the Malloy Garage Show, and this is the Tradio segment, although we've been talking about it the whole hour. So, but yeah, if you've got a car to sell, go to cartradio.com, cartradio.com, and you are able to list your car there for free, and you can sell it there for free. Sounds pretty good. I don't even know what to say. That was a mic drop right there.
1: I was like, what a deal.
0: It's free. What do you want? I don't know what else you guys want. 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We are looking for vehicles too. 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
0: Yeah. 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
1: Yeah.
0: I don't know. 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
1: I think through GM Tire Central, too, they have some rebates.
0: Okay. So if you're looking for tires, speaking of tires that we were talking about, tires, off-road stuff, you know, we can do that. And you can always call and talk to Todd. Just call 505-866-3000 and ask for Todd.
1: Yeah, I'll look it up real quick for you.
0: And we can get you the best price on tires. We've also got going on down there, and I only got a couple minutes left, so I might as well talk about it. Remember, next week is Labor Day weekend, and we are open next weekend. But we've also got the truck giveaway. So it is time. If you haven't registered, if you've not been able to get through on the radio station on 92.3, try and get registered. But you can still register at the dealership to get a chance to win that F-250 next Saturday. Somebody's got a chance. There's going to be 92 people that have a chance to win that $85,000 F-250. So get on down to Malloy Ford. Put your registration in the box. Even if you didn't get on the radio, there's a chance they may draw your name next week. You got to be present to play the game. Mm-hmm. But come on down next week. We're still looking for vendors. If you're in the Valencia County area, Los Lunas, Belen, Rio Communities, wherever you are, if you've got a business and you want to have a display out, call the dealership. Ask for Arlene. 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Big trucks, big deals. That's going on right now. It's going on the rest of the week, but those rebates might change on Tuesday. 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Get on up there and list some vehicles for sale. That's between you and whoever wants to buy them, but we're not involved. It's just a free opportunity for you to list your vehicle online. And we're going to highlight some. If you guys start listing them, just like the Challenger that's on there, we'll highlight them on the radio show. We'll talk about them. We're going to get your car sold. How much time I got? A minute? 2 minutes. I got two and a half minutes, man.
2: For you.
0: I got a
2: bonus. I've got a deal for you.
0: I got a bonus, half a minute. If you're looking for a vehicle, this is the time. And if you're looking to get service done on a vehicle, if you've got one of those questions that you were asking today and you heard the answer, or you got a question and you didn't get a chance to text or call, get on down there. Our service departments, they're busy, but we've got space for you, so we can get you in. We can get your truck looked at, car looked at, whatever the question
1: is. Yes, we can.
0: And in most cases, it doesn't matter what it is. We'll work on all makes, all models, mm-hmm. all the time in Los Lunas, because that's how crazy we are. We've got, what else we got down there? Accessories.
1: Accessories every Saturday, 25% off.
0: Every Saturday, 25% off.
1: You know, I haven't said that in a long time.
0: I know. That's why I reminded you.
1: I even have the signs up, too.
0: So come on in and pick up an accessory for your car. You know, your car needs some love, too.
1: Yeah.
0: Buy it some fuzzy dice or something.
1: Yeah.
0: So that's it, man. I got nothing else to say except get on down to Los Lunas and come on and buy a car this weekend. How about that?
2: 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And I wanted to say, because your first weekend back, you did say that the whole idea about the cartradio.com is that you can park your car with a for sale sign on the corner, but if you use your cartradio.com, you're parking it on every corner in the listening area.
0: And we haven't started,
2: Greater Albuquerque, Santa Fe area.
0: We haven't really started pushing it, but we're going to. So just get on there. You could be one of the earlier users. So anyway, this is Dennis. This is the Malloy Garage. Malloy Ford, Malloy Chevrolet, Malloy Chrysler, Jeep, Dodge, Ram in Los Lunas. Nobody beats a Los Lunas deal. Get on down there today. Come on. Let's buy some cars today.
2: Can't beat it with a stick.
0: You can't. I wouldn't want to do that. And enjoy your brisket, brother.
2: Oh, yeah. Man. It's brisketing away.
0: All right, man. Just save us a box.
1: Yeah.
2: You got it. 2 weeks. You're back in 2 weeks, right?
0: Yeah.

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2: Jury deliberations are set to resume on Monday in the Lindsay Clancy trial. The Massachusetts mom is accused of killing her three children in 2023 in a case that sparked a national debate over women's mental health.
3: Clancy admits she strangled her three children, and prosecutors say she planned it methodically because she was unhappy with her life.
4: It was what she had to do to end her misery.
3: But the defense says otherwise, arguing Clancy was suffering from postpartum psychosis, a rare, serious medical emergency after childbirth that can cause delusions, hallucinations, and homicidal or suicidal ideations. And they say it was only made worse when she was over-medicated and misdiagnosed.
2: ABC's Olivia Rubin. A new study on CTE finds the condition is more common than we previously thought. Dr. Alaya Wegman is a pediatrician and professor for NYU Langone.
5: This is an entirely preventable disease. And so as parents, it's important to kind of reflect and look at like how we can possibly prevent our children from experiencing this chronic brain injury.
2: Meanwhile, the National Football League is now warning that athletes who return to college sports under a new Louisiana court decision allowing them to do so will not be allowed to play in the professional league for the following season. The NCAA says the new policy is simply about fairness and is now calling for some lawmakers to weigh in. I'm Mike Dabusky, ABC News.
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15: Governor Bob Clark along with Jerry Wright in for D.C. this morning here on 96.3 News Radio KKOB. Early voting will begin on October 6th for the November midterm election. Of course, at the top of the ballot here in our state, the race for governor, as Michelle Lujan Grisham is term limited. Her time will be up at the end of this year, and we'll have a new governor January 1st of 2027. And it's either going to be the Democratic nominee, Deb Haaland, or the Republican nominee, former Rio Rancho Mayor Greg Hall. And Mayor Hall is with us on the show today here in the 9 o'clock hour. So if you have any questions for the mayor, you can send us a text message at 505-243-3333. Mayor, it's always a pleasure to see. How you doing today?
16: Hey, we're doing great. Thanks, Bob. I really appreciate it. And it's always good to be on the show and talk about all the things that are happening in New Mexico.
15: All right. Now, I 3 terms as Rio Rancho mayor. This is your first run for statewide office.
16: So, it is.
15: Second, technically, if you count the primary

0: obviously. And Junior prevailed there, and now the general election coming up. So I know you've logged an awful lot of miles around this rural state of ours, New Mexico, because you want to meet and meet with as many people as you possibly can. And I know a lot of political candidates that we've had over the years running statewide, they'll always, you know, sort of gauge their campaign by how many new windshields they've had to put into their their vehicles. But you're kind of like, hold my beer. You just had to replace your transmission, didn't
1: you? Yes, I did. I did. And fortunately, we had a good partner right here, you know, one of your hosts here.
0: Eric Strauss, his wife runs a
1: yes.
0: a transmission
1: shop. So the Strausses got my truck back up and running. So,
0: very nice.
1: You know, and Linda does a great job. They go over there, Universal Transmission in Rio Rancho, so I got to give her a shout out because I'll tell you what, they scrambled on finding a transmission for that truck because it's not an easy one to find. And
0: plus, you want to get back on the road, right? Yeah. What's the backup vehicle under those circumstances?
1: Well, for that week that it was out, we had to rent a car. So, okay. Yeah, we rented a car to head down to southeastern New Mexico and drive around down there. And then by the time we got back, they had it up and running and we were ready to go.
0: Perfect.
1: So, yeah. So we did have to rent a car for a little while there. But
0: now, what about the windshield? How's that look?
1: Well, the windshield's pretty chipped up. I've decided we're not replacing that until after the campaign. So there's just too many miles.
0: It's amazing to me over the decades how many politicians in New Mexico have driven around the state and ended up with so much damage to their vehicle. But yet we can't seem to get anything done with infrastructure.
1: Fortunately, all I have right now are chips. You know,
0: yes, good.
1: No major cracks that are against the law. If I had a crack, then we'd get that windshield replaced. But right now it's chips.
0: Yeah, maybe just get those filled in a little bit to keep the cracks from expanding.
1: Yeah.
0: So we're
1: up to about 70,000 miles. So just in the past 12 months.
0: Yeah, and I know you had a gubernatorial forum with Deb Holland on Tuesday. We'll talk about that in a moment. But then it was right on the road again, drove down to Las Cruces for yesterday, right?
1: Well, actually, so as soon as we jumped out of that forum, we drove straight up to Los Alamos.
0: Okay.
1: For a nuclear forum.
0: And then back down to Las Cruces. Crisscrossing New Mexico.
1: Oh, you have no clue. There was one time we had to go up to Aztec, and then same day had to be back down in Hobbs. So that's about as diagonal as you can get across
0: Holy moly. Yeah.
1: You know, we joke around, but you know, at some point in time, you need like a helicopter to get.
0: Yeah, no. Well, I was just going to ask you. I mean, have you, do you even think about in moments like that maybe getting someone to fly you down in a helicopter?
1: Or a private plane? If you knew somebody that could, that could do it, and if you could afford it,
0: Alan Way, are you listening?
1: Yeah, there you go.
0: So yeah,
1: it's good though. Yeah. But you know what? I love seeing the beauty of the landscape. I enjoy driving. I personally don't drive. Let me put that out there. Is that I've got like Jose, my campaign manager, and I've got some interns that'll actually drive, so I can do some work in the passenger seat and keep things moving along.
0: Absolutely. I'm sure you're constantly on your phone and responding to text messages and emails.
1: Yes.
0: Campaign information and things like that. So down in Las Cruces, talk a little bit about your meetings there, because obviously earlier in the campaign you got an endorsement from the former mayor of Las Cruces,
1: yes,
0: Democrat Ken Miyagashima, who ran for governor as an independent, ultimately decided to give up his legal battle to try to get on the ballot and just team up with you.
1: He did, and we certainly appreciate his support, and he was at both of two of the events we were at down there in Las Cruces. So we got down there, and we were actually shooting some commercials with some local businesses down there, and then we had a fundraiser meet and greet with business owners at La Posta and in Mesilla. And then the New Mexico Municipal League was holding their annual convention there, and we had the opportunity as gubernatorial candidates to actually address all the municipalities in the state. So this is a really good opportunity to talk to mayors, talk to city councilors, talk to chiefs of police, city managers.
0: I'm sure there were a lot of familiar faces in that room, obviously, since you were a mayor for 12 years in Rio Rancho.
1: Well, I was, and just before I just before the end of my term, I was the president of the New Mexico Municipal League. So, and before that, I was the president-elect and vice president. So I've held a lot of the executive board positions there. And then I've also been a an ex officio board member and just a, you know, a board member at large. And so I've had some role in the municipal league over the last 12 years in various different facets, including 8 years as the chairman of the New Mexico Mayor's Caucus. So where mayors just get together and we talk about all the things that are affecting our communities and how we can work together and, you know, provide ideas on how we can fix some of these problems, whether that's infrastructure, public safety, quality of life issues, you name it. We sit at a table and talk about it. Gross receipts tax, we talk about it, revenues.
0: But these are the things, and this is the strategy in terms of your campaign here, because you really believe the model that you created in Rio Rancho can work statewide, but it is more about dealing with the locally elected officials around the state instead of having this top-down mentality.
1: Correct. I'm looking at more of a bottom-up approach because really, where are your crime problems? They're in your communities, where your populations are. Don't get me wrong, there's crime in the counties and all over the state, but where's the density of it? It's in the communities. So if you can bring crime down in the communities, you're going to bring your crime numbers down statewide, right? And so that means working with local communities to resource them in a way where they can afford the additional police officers, where they can afford the additional law enforcement equipment that they need to do the job that the citizens are asking them and really expecting them to get done. And so working with them to come up with, you know, strategic plans around how we can address crime or public safety as a specific issue within communities and make sure that it's nuanced in a way that recognizes some of the individual struggles that our communities are having. Because, as you know, up in the legislature, we see a problem and it's like, well, we'll just pass a bill, we'll pass a new law, or we'll do this or we'll do that, and that'll solve the problem. Well, that's all good and well if the law is relevant to the community and if the law actually gets enforced, right? Mm-hmm. And I've always asserted that we have plenty of laws on the books. We just need to start enforcing them. And what we need to do is look at judicial reforms to make sure that when criminals get arrested and pulled off the street, that they're not back out on the street in just a couple of hours creating more heinous crimes, right? So and various different communities, I will tell you right now, for example, Espanola. And I've been working with their city councilor up there, Sam Ledoux, and he's been great to work with, and we've been in communication with the mayor and some of the other leaders in the community, and they want to build a strategic plan, and they need help dealing with the fentanyl crisis in their city. They need help dealing with the opioid crisis in their community. So they need true partnership on the ground. Now, I know the governor sent in the National Guard up there into Rio Riba County.
0: Which is fine, but they need a policy that's going to last, that's going to be long-term. The National Guard's never a long-term solution.
1: Correct, exactly. But they've been there for, in my opinion, too long at this point, because if you're going to deploy the National Guard that long and you're going to pay that expense of having that happen, well, then the reality is while they're in there, we need to send in a team of individuals to understand what we need to do to create a permanent solution for the city of Espanola and its citizens, because they want to get back to feeling like, you know, we live in a safe, prosperous, growing community as well. And they want to feel safe in their communities. They want their kids to grow up in those communities feeling safe. So how do we resource them in a way that says we don't have to send in the National Guard? I mean, it's a stopgap, but it shouldn't be the permanent solution, as you just said.
0: All right. Mayor Greg Hall, former mayor of Rio Rancho, with us here on 96.3 News Radio KKOB. You can send us a text message if you have any questions for him at 505-243-3333. The other advantage of trying to take an approach like that where you're dealing with individual – because there are certain issues, as you've laid out, and crime is certainly one of them. There are certain issues that – all of our jurisdictions, all of our counties and cities and other communities around the state, they certainly have things in common, but the approach that might work for Farmington doesn't mean it's going to work for Jowl.
1: Correct.
0: Or what might work for Las Cruces may not work for Santa Fe.
1: You're exactly right, and that is spot on. And just like what might work in Albuquerque didn't work in Rio Rancho.
0: No.
1: And we shared a border there, right? And you think about it, even when it comes to education, when you look at – two communities that are in close proximity to each other that needs, you know, some very different attention. Espanola, once again, and Los Alamos. So think about those two different school districts. So when you're trying to solve these community problems, we have to come in and really look at what are the issues within that community, within that district, and make sure that we're working locally to come up with solutions that really promote success, whether that's success in fighting crime or that's success in educating our children. And, you know, at the same point in time, you think about the uniqueness of New Mexico.

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Left, right, or somewhere in the exhausted middle. This is where New Mexico talks it out. 96.3 News Radio.

0: guys, why is there toothpaste all over the sink and yet your toothbrush is dry?
1: It's art.
0: Oh, impressive.
1: Thank you. 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
0: Not brushing, apparently.
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11: Bob Clark, we continue now with former Rio Rancho Mayor Greg Hall, Republican candidate for governor. And Mayor, I know you were at a co-appearance with Deb Haaland earlier this week in Albuquerque. We'll get to that coming up after the news at 9 o'clock. But following up on your visit down to Las Cruces, where you met with the municipalities, the Municipal League here in New Mexico, I've got to assume Project Jupiter came up.
12: Yes.
11: Because the data center that's currently under construction there obviously now has become a political hot potato, if you will. And in fact, the Supreme Court has stepped in recent days to put a halt to the process
12: right.
11: of both the water and the air quality permits.
12: Absolutely. And as a matter of fact, they did a full data center presentation down there before I got down there to all the mayors and city councilors to help kind of understand where these things are at and the resources they use, the opportunities, the drawbacks, the hindrances. And, you know, I've had a lot of discussions and people ask me, you know, where do you stand on data centers? And I said, look, I don't support them, but and I don't endorse them, but I don't oppose them until we evaluate them completely. Where I do stand is they can't just come in and use resources willy nilly and just, you know, pollute and not, you know, respect the environment. They, right. you know, so, and if they can't meet all the requirements that we want, then that's when you say, okay, you're not welcome here, right? But if they're willing to work with you within the parameters of an economic development structure that says, okay, you're going to create your own, you know, water source and say, let's just say use a desalinization process where they can use water from the produced water from the oil fields, right? And that is a process that can be used for this, because there's a fractional freeze facility down in Orla, Texas that just opened up and it produces 550,000 gallons a day of clean produced water that can be easily used for industrial uses. So if we use that and we use some of that stuff, but we have restrictions in the state of New Mexico that do not allow that water to be used outside of oil field uses, like recycling it for fracking and things like that. So we've got to look at

0: possibly working with the Water Quality Control Commission to see what we can do to put some of that water to industrial use. And if you did use that water, then these large industrial manufacturers, whether they're data centers or whether they're other large manufacturing companies, and I remind everybody, we've got a very large manufacturing facility over in Rio Rancho, but they are very good about how they protect the water supply and how they utilize the resource and make sure that it's returned back and that they are being good stewards of the resource. So when you think about these different things, water is critical. Water is key. We don't want to use fresh water or potable water to power industrial uses. So let's look for alternatives. If we don't have an alternative, then the answer is no. Energy. We don't want any. I will never support increasing anybody's power bill to power a data center.
1: Yeah.
0: Okay, or any other industry for that matter.
1: Now, all indications are that it's Michelle Lujan Grisham's administration that has supported the data center down in Doniana County, and all indications are those guardrails, as it relates to water and as it relates to power, were all a part of the initial agreement or in place right now. But it almost seems like some people want to retroactively go in there and actually try to end and stop construction of this project.
0: Correct.
1: Even though it's already well underway.
0: And I think there are some guardrails that could be put in there. Like you say, they're onboarding their own power facility. Now, in this particular case, they're using fuel cells, and that brings into play the air quality permits, right? So there is an environmental aspect there. Now, if you started powering these things with, say, if we can progress on fusion energy, like the groundbreaking we just did with Pacific Fusion, if we can get to where that's actually generating excess power and we can use that for this, then we can partner with them to help us pay for those infrastructure upgrades that will actually generate more energy for the community. Or if we, I went to a nuclear forum just this past week as well, and we talked about small modular reactors, reactors in space. I mean, you're talking some very creative things. They're even talking about putting a nuclear reactor on the moon for people that might want to someday colonize the moon. I mean, this is some very creative out there thinking, right? But if you were to build in power supplies that were conscious and didn't have the environmental impacts and that were generating additional energy, you could actually take the additional unused energy, put it back into the grid, and actually reduce people's power bills with it, right?
1: Yeah.
0: So,
1: okay.
0: But, I mean, there's ways that you can do this. But, yes, this particular data center, I think, once again, the governor really kind of leaned into this one to get it started and get it moving forward. And I think I'll just be real frank with you. I think where the real ball got dropped here was the front-end communication. I think that we got this all done. We think all the safety checks are in place, all the guardrails in place. It all looks good. So now we'll just go down to the county commission. We'll get them to approve the IRBs. And the next thing you know, there are bulldozers running, and nobody knew what was going on.
1: Okay.
0: That's the problem.
1: Well, one more thing on data centers, and then we'll move on to some other topics as well. Greg Hall with us here on 96.3 News Radio, KKOB. Bob Clark, we continue now with Republican candidate for governor Greg Hall, former mayor of Rio Rancho. And Greg, just a couple of more things quickly on data centers.
0: Yeah.
1: Because just from my own personal perspective, I'd hate to see sort of misinformation and half-truths sort of driving and winning the day here in terms of opposition, just flat out opposition to data centers. But obviously, based on the comments you've made up to this point, you feel like there are ways to deal with all of the concerns and still have New Mexico benefit.
0: Sure.
1: And where they're built, I think, is an important issue that you want people to keep in mind.
0: Absolutely. Siting these things, meaning where do you put them, is critical. And I think there's a couple of places that if they met all the conditions, they built out their own power, they were using produced water, so they weren't tapping into fresh water supplies, then you would ask yourself, okay, where would be the appropriate place to put these? Well, I would say a great site for this would be where the two old San Juan generating facilities were up in San Juan County. They're out in the middle of nowhere, and they're very isolated. There's transmission lines there, so the infrastructure's there that if they generate power that we can take from them and actually reduce people's power bills, then that's something that works out, because if they're going to get IRBs and tax benefits, I think the citizens should get a benefit for their tax benefit. And that being said, if they get them to overbuild the power supply and add that energy back to the grid. I think that's one way to do it. And then, of course, down in and up in San Juan, they have a lot of produced water, okay, because that's oil country up there. And then southeastern New Mexico, you've got a lot of places out there where you've got abandoned wells and things like that that we, you know, and orphaned wells that are out there that need to be cleaned up and remediated. Let's work with them on possibly doing that work and putting a data center out there where there's millions and millions of gallons of produced water out there. Plus, it's an energy mecca, right? So you've got where would you not put one? Well, you know, I mean, I wouldn't. They've talked about putting one in Raton. I don't think that I would ever support that. And they've talked about putting one in Socorro over there near Magdalena, and I don't think I would ever support that either. Because it's just not the right fit for those areas, right? But if you got into more of an area where we've already established as kind of an industrial area, where there's a lot of heavy, you know, usage for industrial purposes, then let's look at that. But if it's not a good fit, ultimately the answer would be no. Unless you had the appropriate siting and you weren't causing any type of environmental issues, and you were not using up resources that we can't afford to use right now.
1: Yeah.
0: Right.
1: And look, I know our conversation here in recent minutes just on data centers sort of is just another example, because you've made it very clear you want this campaign to be about policy driven discussions.
0: Correct.
1: And you had an opportunity to appear with Deb Haaland earlier this week in Albuquerque at a very well-attended forum at the convention center put on by commercial real estate and supporters and associations of commercial real estate
0: Creda.
1: Here in Albuquerque.
0: Creda.
1: Yeah, there you go. So talk a little bit about that opportunity in that kind of forum with Deb Haaland. It wasn't a debate, but you both had the opportunity to answer questions.
0: Right, and it was a forum, and the way a forum works is the moderator asks a question, and each candidate gets the opportunity 2 to 3 minutes to answer the question and give their viewpoint and their perspective of what they feel about that issue.
1: Yeah.
0: Right.
1: But it still can give you an opportunity to show a large number of people the differences between you and your opponent when it comes to having these kinds of conversations.
0: Absolutely. And I think what really stood out for me, and I'm not going to speak for Secretary Haaland, I'm going to speak for me. I think what stood out for me and the feedback that I've gotten is that when I was answering the questions, it was coming from a policy standpoint where there was actual experience dealing with those issues. When it comes to economic development in the state of New Mexico, when it comes to law enforcement in the state of New Mexico, when it comes to infrastructure in the state of New Mexico, I've had hands-on with this, working with communities across the state, working with mayors, once again through the Municipal League, working with the Association of Counties, working with Pueblos. All of these things take collaborative approach. And so when they'd ask a question, the thing that I get afraid of is that my answer's a little too technical, right? Because I want to get into the weeds. This is where I start geeking out, because it's like, let's talk water for the next 5 days, right? Because I can go into water for 5 days. And, but that being said, you've got to try to articulate in 2 minutes that you have a firm grasp of the issue and that you have a solution in mind and a vision for where you want to take these items. So that way it doesn't sound like you're talking in circles or sound bites. And for me, I want the people that are out there looking at me and evaluating me as a candidate to see substance, and that when I get into the governor's office, they're going to get substance, not sound bites.
1: All right. Greg Hall with us here on News Radio KKOB. At this point anyway, at least KOB TV continues to say that right now they are going to be hosting, at this point, the only confirmed televised debate in the campaign. There's still not a date set, early October. I know you've agreed to it, obviously,
0: yes.
1: And apparently so has Deb Haaland's campaign, but are you 100% certain that you're going to get at least one televised debate?
0: I'm not certain of anything until it gets scheduled. And
1: gotcha.
0: So at this point, it's supposed to be in October. To my knowledge, we have not confirmed a date yet. So a date has not been locked down as to when that's going to happen. We've heard I currently have 5 days reserved on my calendar right now. So we've blocked out the 5 potential dates so that we don't schedule anything over those. So whatever date it lands on, that's we're ready to go on that.
1: That's that one debate, but your attitude, just like it was in the primary, anytime, anywhere.
0: Anytime, anywhere, because, and I can always assure people I will have a respectful conversation about the issues. This isn't, This isn't about political sound bites. This isn't about the federal government. This is about issues facing New Mexico. When we're dealing with education and health care, you're dealing with infrastructure and economic development, economic opportunity, seeing our kids fleeing the state. There is just, and these are unquestionable things that are actually happening. This is not hyperbole. These are literal things that are happening in the state of New Mexico when we're ranked 51st in education. When we have kids in high school that can't read at a third grade level. These are real things. And so those are the things that, when it comes to policy and what my vision for how we're going to take care of some of that stuff, I've got a plan. I've got a platform. And I know how we can help build New Mexico's economy by leaving money in people's pockets. You've heard me talk about this, and I know this is a topic today.
1: We're going to talk about that next. With even more extra oil and gas revenue rolling into the state, what to do with it, we'll talk about that.
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9: 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And the United Way of Central New Mexico is stepping up to connect you with the resources to help. 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
1: Bob Clark, we continue now with Greg Hall, Republican candidate for governor. Another update for our LFC members yesterday up in Santa Fe from economic analysts with the state. So again, due to elevated oil prices in the last 6 months because of the ongoing war between the U.S. and Iran, it now looks as though the latest estimates have our new revenue just from that reason at $924.2 million. So the debate, of course, is going to continue what to do with it.
0: Right. So this is new money. This was additional revenue that wasn't originally in the projections because of unforeseen circumstances that drove oil prices up. And with the way that we're set up and the royalties that we get in the state of New Mexico, obviously we benefit off those things. And I said when they put the first report out that they were projecting, what, $850 million a few months ago. Yep. I said, with oil prices where they're at, I'm projecting that they will be well over $1 billion by the time we get to the legislative session.
1: Absolutely.
0: Right?
1: Yep.
0: And so you still have a few more months to go to see where those go. And so this is why we sat down with our team. We sat down with some of our financial consultants. We sat down with some tax experts. And we seriously looked at this. And Bob, you know me. I will not propose a program that I don't think that we can actually get done.
1: It's better to pay for it.
0: It's better to keep your mouth shut on that stuff because you run around making campaign promises and then you don't get them delivered. Then you're just another politician out there making promises you can't keep. So in this particular case, after we did a lot of the actuarials and really looked at some of the different statistics, I truly believe that this is the opportunity to take this money, invest it in a way where we can eliminate personal income tax in the state of New Mexico.
1: It would have to be phased in, but you support the idea of getting rid of it.
0: Correct. It would probably, right now our plan is looking at a 4-year phase out where we would
1: phase out.
0: So we would reduce taxes, you know, that we would increase the non-taxable amount in the first year, second year, third year, 4 year until it's gone, and then reduce the total overall taxable percentage so that everybody felt some relief. So you get more people that aren't paying taxes, and the rest of the people are getting a reduced tax amount until we finally get to a phase out. And then our plan builds in stop gaps that says, okay, if we have a revenue fall off in the state and we can't afford to do it, we can hit pause on this and, you know, wait 12 months and look for the next budget cycle to make sure that we don't do any damage to existing programs. Because the first thing that everybody loves to come out and say is, oh, if you do this, where are you going to raise taxes? We're not. We're going to take our dependence off of this tax. And by removing this tax, it will put $2.5 billion back into the state economy that's in the pockets of New Mexico citizens that will be spending those dollars at local restaurants, at stores. Think about one of the big questions, Bob, that people ask me is, how are you going to bring the doctors back? Well, now that we've got tort reform on this and caps on those lawsuits, don't you think it would be advantageous to say now you can come to New Mexico and practice, not pay personal income tax?
1: Yeah.
0: I think that'd be a huge incentive.
1: It'd be rocket fuel for the economy and economic development.
0: It really would. It really would. You'd see businesses moving here. This would be one of the greatest economic stimulators the state has ever seen. And it would make us competitive with the 11 other states that don't have personal income tax. And look, we go head to head with Texas all the time on stuff. One thing where this would be a double benefit to New Mexico citizens is, our property taxes are far lower than what you find them in Texas, right? So if you had lower property taxes and no personal income tax, it's a double gain living in the state of New Mexico.
1: All right, we'll come back, wrap things up with Greg Hall next year on News Radio KKOB. All right, down to our final minute here on the show with former Rio Rancho Mayor Greg Hall, the Republican candidate for governor. And Mayor Hall, before we let you go, just go ahead and talk to people a little bit about your website where they can get more information on your campaign, your positions on the issues, if they want to reach out and help. Fundraising, obviously,
0: absolutely
1: crucial.
0: Absolutely.
1: In this cycle. So tell everybody where they can get all that information. And
0: if you want to jump on board, go to greghull.com, GREGGHULL.com. www.thehomeyouknowforabc.com. And you can donate there, sign up for emails. You can sign up for merchandise there. You can request a sign.
1: You got yard signs.
0: Yeah, right? Signs. We got them all over the state. We just got another 3,000 of them in. We've already distributed over 6,000 of these things. And so it's been incredible, the demand on those. So we're really stoked about how many people are reaching out to get those yard signs. You can also get them at our office at 2201 San Pedro Northeast. That's Building 1, Suite 200. We've got a campaign office there. But, and you can also catch my weekly podcast at Greg Hull for Governor.
1: Very good. Mayor, it's always a pleasure to see you. We'll get you on again.
0: Thanks.
1: All right. Enjoy your day, everybody. Have a lovely day, is the way I actually should say it, like the Irish do. It's News Radio, KKOV.
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5: 96.3 News Radio KKOB. The New Mexico Forward Party, brand new minor party, certified by the Secretary of State's office earlier this summer, and filed a lawsuit a few weeks ago in federal court trying to gain access to the ballot in the November general election. And that hearing will be held this afternoon in federal court up in Santa Fe before Judge Margaret Strickland. And joining us now to talk about the hearing and what could come of it, depending on the ruling, is the chair of the Forward Party of New Mexico, Bob Pearls. Bob, it's always a pleasure. Thanks for being on with us again today. How you doing?
6: I'm doing well. How are you, Bob?
5: I'm fine. So talk a little bit about the timing of this hearing this afternoon and then the deadlines that are in place right now to get on the ballot in November.
6: Sure, I appreciate being on. I think the main thing your listeners need to realize is that this is all about creating competition in elections in New Mexico. And the lawsuit really cites the fact that we have some of the least competitive elections in the nation in New Mexico. For state house, for example, half the seats are uncontested. Source New Mexico just wrote a story that only five are really competitive. Mm-hmm. And so, you know, the old argument that both the Republicans and Democrats give that we don't want these crowded ballots, and that's why minor parties and independent candidates need to have these super high signature requirements, you know, those arguments just don't hold water. And so we decided to sue. You know, we got three candidates on the ballot lower down for magistrate court in two different counties and for something called the Public Education Commission, which charters schools. So we do have three qualified forward candidates for November. But our two statewide candidates, Michael D. Hill for state auditor, who's a CPA, former chief financial officer of APS, and myself as a U.S. Senate candidate, we're disqualified because we couldn't turn in the five times the number of signatures required of Democrats and Republicans. That's unfair. It violates First and 14th Amendment guarantees, and so we're suing in federal court.
5: So we've seen lawsuits in the past regarding this issue filed in state court. Why did you decide to go federal court?
6: Well, because we felt, the leadership team felt, and certainly the attorneys that are helping us felt, that these were violations of the U.S. Constitution. You know, that you cannot discriminate based on political beliefs. And when you tell somebody that if you're a Democrat or a Republican and you believe what Democrats and Republicans believe, you only have to turn in 2,500 signatures to run for governor or U.S. Senate, and then you tell an independent candidate, or in our case, a brand new party, we were told it was the same 14,000 signatures that an independent candidate needs, you know, that's discrimination. That's discrimination based on values, based on principles, based on a belief system. That violates First Amendment, right of association, and freedom of expression. And the 14th Amendment violation is equal protection. You can't discriminate against one group over another based on political belief systems.
5: Bob Pearls, who's chair of the New Forward Party of New Mexico, with us here on News Radio KKOB. So what's the urgency here in terms of the hearing this afternoon? How quickly would you expect or anticipate some sort of ruling from the judge one way or the other as it relates to what the current deadlines are to be on the ballot in New Mexico?
6: Yeah, those are great questions. We don't know for sure. There's a, we think about a 50% chance, 60% chance of winning. We think there should be 100% chance of winning. We've got a great case. And ideally, we'll find that out this afternoon. The case is at 1:30. It's open to the public. It's at the federal courthouse in Santa Fe. But nationally, it's extremely difficult to win these election lawsuits for many reasons. Maybe the simplest one is simply that judges themselves are partisan. And although I think 99% of judges try to do the right thing and balance facts, all these judges in New Mexico had to run in a partisan race at some point, and they're kind of hardwired with the two-party system, either being a Republican or a Democrat, and sometimes there just isn't an appreciation of why we need competition, why voters need more choices, you know, why voters are so frustrated with this duopoly with the Republicans and Democrats mostly fighting each other instead of solving problems. But we have confidence that this is a really good judge and that she'll be fair and that the decision will be just.
5: You know, as you just laid out some of the partisan concerns with judges, and especially at the state court level, but a federal judge, of course, they get an appointment, and it's an appointment for life. And not to say that a federal judge can't be a Republican or a Democrat or an independent, but they would seem to be less beholden to a state party. Do you see that as a potential positive?
6: Yeah, absolutely. I see that as a potential positive. In the end, it's a political appointment.
5: Sure.
6: You know, we've seen even at the highest level. You know, I'm in my 60s, and you know, growing up in the 70s and 80s, we assumed that the Supreme Court was perfectly nonpartisan, and I think we've seen that's not the case anymore. And if the highest court in the land doesn't seem strictly nonpartisan, then that starts to throw some doubt onto courts of every level. And so, you know, we strongly believe in the rule of law and upholding the Constitution within the Forward Party. And this is a legitimate way to challenge what we think is an unconstitutional statute that the state legislature passed. And, you know, we're hopeful to get a free and fair hearing today.
5: And Bob, obviously the attorneys representing you and the Forward Party of New Mexico, who's representing the state of New Mexico, or is it the Secretary of State's office that's being that is being represented at the hearing today? Do you know?
6: Yeah, good questions. Technically, we sued Maggie Toulouse Oliver as Secretary of State in her professional capacity.
5: Okay.
6: As Secretary of State, for some bizarre reason that I'm not sure of, the Attorney General statutorily is required to defend state agencies, and they declined. And so the Secretary of State apparently had to hire private counsel. I'm not sure who that private counsel is. I don't have the rebuttal in front of me, but it was my recollection is a pretty well-known law firm in Santa Fe whom they contracted with. And then to answer your earlier question, the Secretary of State has stated to us and our attorneys that the ballot needs to be printed by around September 18th.
5: Okay.
6: So we're hopeful for a decision today or in the next day or two. It could go several ways. They could give us immediate relief and allow Michael B. Hill on the ballot as state auditor and myself as a U.S. Senate candidate, or they could say, no, we're not going to do that immediately, but the court case could still play out over the next 6 months to 9 months, and if we win, at least change the statutes and invalidate the statutes and allow minor parties and independent candidates in the future to be treated more equally with the two major parties.
5: We continue now with Bob Pearls, who's the chairman of the Forward Party of New Mexico. They'll have a federal court hearing this afternoon at 1:30 in Santa Fe on their lawsuit trying to gain ballot access for the November general election. Bob, you just did a great job, too, kind of laying out what some of the options could be, and I know you're hoping for a ruling sooner rather than later, but if it is something that is put off for another 6 to 9 months, it won't help you this November, but it could help, obviously, down the road. But, Bob, regardless of how all of this turns out, kind of give us a sense of what your goals are moving forward now with the New Mexico Forward Party.
6: Yeah, you know, we're really building towards 2028. It's a presidential election cycle. Voters always tune in to a much greater degree when the president's on the ballot. And also all the state House members and state Senate members will be on the ballot in 2028. We were just approved in mid-May, so it was a bit of a rush to try to get our ducks in a row and recruit qualified candidates very quickly. So our hope is over the next 12 months to get a good solid dozen candidates for state House and state Senate seats. Folks who want to work across the aisle, folks who want to coalition build and problem solve and not be so hidebound by, typical doctrine of the left and the right. Most New Mexicans are in the middle. 80% of New Mexicans and Americans feel pretty unrepresented by both major parties right now. Half of America self-identifies as independent, yet we have no independents and no minor party elected officials in the state legislature, or only a couple in the U.S. Congress. So the Forward Party wants to build a base of support, of volunteers, of candidates, and really offer some sensible mainstream choices in the 2028 election cycle.
5: Bob, thank you very much for your time this morning. We'll stay in touch with you, obviously, based on what happens or doesn't happen this afternoon up in Santa Fe. But best of luck to you.
6: Thanks so much. Take care.
5: All right, Bob Pearls from the Forward Party of New Mexico with us here on 96.3 News Radio KKOB.
7: If you've ever golfed before, you know the feeling of a bad shot putting you into the tall grass and then just trying to hack your way out again and again and again. It just keeps getting worse. Well, that must be what it feels like for what was one of golf's most promising companies. So last week, Good Good put out this ad. 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It was created by a bunch of YouTubers barely 6 years ago. 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Pro golfers started doing endorsement deals with them. Other established golf brands like Callaway partnered with them. They're now even sponsoring entire PGA Tour events. Well, this Good Good ad featured Callaway products in what was seemed to be envisioned as a send-up on psychological horror movies. Like, the Callaway Golf Club is just so good, it makes everyone at the tee box crazy. But in the opening sequence of this commercial, a woman reaches out to touch this guy's driver, and he shoves her to the ground, hard.
8: Do not touch my new driver.
7: Which immediately prompted golf fans, particularly women golf fans, to say, what is that? This isn't funny or elevated. It's not even stylized. It just looks like an angry man getting possessive, then violent, toward a woman. After sharp internet backlash, Good Good's co-founder Garrett Clark put out a statement on social media.
9: I personally want to apologize for playing the role in this skit, in this ad, at the magnitude that I did.
7: He described cringing when watching back the ad himself, saying concerns about making light of violence against women were justified, and he said he hoped everyone could move on. That has not happened. Several retailers, including Dick's Sporting Goods, have stopped carrying Good Good products in recent days. Yesterday, the PGA announced the brand will no longer be sponsoring that tournament. Even Callaway says they're parting ways, and get this, Callaway representatives saw this ad and approved it before it went out. They now say their review process has to be strengthened, which makes you wonder, how many people do see an offensive ad before it reaches the masses? Clearly, the answer over at Target is not enough. This week, Target customers noticed a weird Halloween costume posted on the store's website. It was described as a clown costume, but here was this black kid modeling it in a bright orange striped outfit with a tiny hat and a mask that imposes a giant toothy grin over his face, huge red lips, a wide, goofy pose that looked straight out of a textbook about blackface minstrel shows. People started posting it alongside photos of old demeaning portrayals throughout history. Target says it's deeply sorry and again says it's reviewing how this could have gotten approved. And in each case, you could make the case there would have been no issue here had the character been played by someone else. Like, would anyone care if it was a man shoving his guy friend to the ground? What if it was a white kid in the outfit? But that's just it. The blind spots are the problem. If you don't know how a woman will see this imagery or a person of color, that speaks volumes by itself. That's not to say advertising can't be creative. Just last month, the New Bedford Whaling Museum of Massachusetts repurposed a one-star review from a disappointed guest.
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13: from ABC News. I'm Mike Dubusky. President Trump and Venezuelan leader Delcy Rodriguez have agreed to a new deal on Venezuelan crude oil, which would see the U.S. take control of 65 billion barrels worth of oil reserves in that country. The president says it will help lower gas prices here in the U.S. and will be used to help fill up the strategic oil reserves. But Gas Buddy's Patrick DeHaan says crude oil is just the start of a very complicated process.
14: Some of the current restraints right now in the market are not necessarily getting oil, but turning it into diesel, gasoline, and jet fuel refining. And that's where, while the president is hopeful this will all lower oil prices, it may not translate to lower fuel prices, simply because the kink in the hose there is turning that oil into something more valuable.
13: After being arrested in New Orleans this week by Immigration and Customs Enforcement, Milo Yiannopoulos has been deported to the UK, the Department of Homeland Security now confirms. The one-time Breitbart news editor and Kanye West associate, according to DHS, legally entered the country in 2019 and allegedly chose to overstay his welcome in violation of U.S. immigration law. Dozens of people were killed overnight in a Russian drone strike on an ammunition depot outside Kyiv.
15: In one of the deadliest attacks on Ukraine this year, a massive Russian drone hit a warehouse just outside the capital, Kyiv. The warehouse storing shells, mines, and other ammunition, triggering a huge explosion, killing at least 37 people and injuring dozens of others, including children. President Zelensky posting on social media saying the surrounding infrastructure, including residential buildings and a care home for the elderly and disabled, suffering significant damage. Lama Hassan, ABC News, London.
13: Zelensky calling the storage of explosives next to people terrible negligence. And the death toll in Nepal now stands at 675. Severe flash flooding earlier this week has prompted a massive search effort for the thousands missing. You're listening to ABC News.
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13: The Trump administration is reportedly considering a land swap that involves a small section of Yosemite National Park and a private real estate developer. The company owns an 83-acre plot of land nearby and apparently wants to build a private road into the park. The report drawing pushback from Don Neubacher, a former superintendent of Yosemite National Park.
18: This particular area is unique in the sense that there's Pacific fishers, there's lots of wildlife that great gray owls are found in this area that you would not want to disturb. There's enough pressure on the park already. There are a lot of developments outside Yosemite.
13: President Trump's executive order to rename Lake Ontario to Lake America is also facing opposition. ABC's Chuck Sievertson.
19: The leader of the Seneca Nation in upstate New York, J. Conrad Seneca, says Trump's action shows blatant disrespect for the indigenous people who named the lake.
20: Because he's having a disagreement with Canada over his tariffs and things like that. You know, these shoot-from-the-hip reactions, you know, they're not something you expect from the president of the United States.
19: The Seneca leader says the change also violates a more than 225-year-old treaty.
13: And a woman in New York got her engagement ring back this week after losing it in the Hudson River. A crew of divers sifting through the river floor for that ring, which Denise Rivera says slipped off her finger while eating dinner at a restaurant. I'm Mike Dubusky, ABC News.
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27: Well, happy weekend to you. 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It's here what we do every single weekend. Maybe you're getting us on a Saturday. Maybe you're getting us on a Sunday. If you're getting us right now, it means that we're live, which means you can interact with us. Phone lines are open. You can call us 979-59-MONEY. That is 979-596-6639. You can also send us a text message as well. So any questions you have, fair game, because we got a very important guest. And there's that cliche saying where surround yourself with smart people, right? You don't need to be the smartest person in the room, but surround yourself with smart people. And
28: I've never been guilty of that, Jeremiah. Never been the smartest guy in the room.
27: Now, even though Bob Rule is not here in the same room, he is joining us through a undisclosed location. But Bob Rule, he is the Senior Vice President of Financial Planning for Apollon. So Apollon Wealth Management, of course, they are a partner of the show. They are the firm that which Nick and I, we operate as fiduciary financial advisors. And if there's one thing that if you've been a listener to this show or this is the first time listening, you know that we hold planning, financial planning in the highest regard. It's kind of one of these things where if you don't, it's the cliche saying, cliches are cliches for a reason. I got to say that, but planning or failing to plan is planning to fail. And if there's one thing that I've seen for even people who are arguably doing things the right way, like I just had a meeting with a prospective client out of San Diego just yesterday, and they're doing a great job. They're net saving, they're investing, he's self-employed, he's doing all that, but it's kind of like, it's like, yeah, we just kind of been doing this haphazardly, right? Of like, we don't really have a plan, we just kind of been doing the things that we're supposed to do. So today, we really want to talk about what it, like when you hear this term financial planning, what does it actually mean? And also, why is it so important? So again, Bob Rule, he leads the financial planning at our department, and really we're going to walk through today how an experienced financial planner approaches working with a client, identifying what's most important. I mean, cash flow, I mean, everything in between. So Bob, thank you so much for joining us today. We appreciate you the time, but you know, maybe let's start there. Like this term financial planning can be so vague, and it's kind of obscure a little bit. Like in your mind, what would be the best way to define it? Why is financial planning so important? Why should people focus on it?
29: Great question. Thank you guys for inviting me. I have always viewed financial planning as a process, but more importantly, I think the average consumer misunderstands what it is. So if they're working with a peer investment advisor and they get their investment statements, they might be doing okay, and they'll think that's financial planning, but that's really all investment planning or investment management. You might be working with an insurance advisor, and they're showing you some risk-based products, life insurance, annuities, and that's financial planning. That really isn't financial planning. I've trained advisors and talk to advisors over a number of years, and that financial planning should be, think of it as offense and defense. And then you're creating a game plan. So offense being you're on the investment side, you're growing your assets, you're going after what your goal is, right, into the future. Defense is risk protection. It might be life insurance, long-term care, disability. Protect the income, protect the life so you can get to the goals. Now, offense and defense, and I know we're in the college football starts today, right?
27: Indeed it does.
28: That's right.
29: Yep. So I'm a college football fan. Roll Tide, even though I live in Wisconsin. I love Alabama. You roll those offense and defense together, and that's the game plan, right? If one fails on one side of the ball, you got to make it up on the offense or vice versa. But when they're working together, it's a fantastic financial plan.
27: You know, I think it's well said in that analogy with the team aspect of it, because I mean, Nick, you can speak for yourself, but so many times when we initially meet with someone for the first time, it's like they have their investment statements, and that's the first thing they push across the desk. It's like, hey, let's look at our investments. It's like, okay, no, we're absolutely 100% that the investing side is a very important component, right? But there's so many other things that are involved. Like, I mean, we'll be the first ones to say that our industry does a really good job of making the investing sound complicated. And a lot of times the investing it doesn't need to be complicated, but there's other aspects of the entire financial picture. So the fact of using the team is great because, you know, if you're just focused on one aspect of, let's say, offense or a part of that offense, using the football analogy of, okay, maybe you're just looking at the quarterback and receivers. Well, it's like, well, you still got an offensive line, you still got a running back, then you got the defense, then you got special teams, and you have the clock management, and then you have the substitute. I mean, you can see how quickly it's like, okay, it's not just a football game. There's so many other inner workings for that for there to be a successful outcome, which is winning the game. And I think a lot of people from a financial standing point, it's like, yeah, like what is winning? Like, what does that actually mean to you? And that could be in a number of different forms. And then how do all these things coordinate together from a planning standpoint?
28: Yeah, Bob. I was just going to say, like, how do you define winning for your client as you're building a financial plan?
29: Well, I think when you think about planning as one, understanding the human being, right? Think about the really good coaches that are out there, and I'm going to go back to my old analogy with Nick Saban in Alabama. He understood the players. And if you ever listen to really good speeches by former coaches or current coaches, they often reference Nick Saban, how he approaches teaching his players about life, but winning on the field. And it, you know, going back to financial planning, goals, lifestyle, concerns, priorities. That's before you ever look at the balance sheet. So what I like to think about is like, or advisors should be thinking about maybe talking to clients about their vision, their values, and their goals.
27: What about concerns? I mean, do you put a lot of merit on, on fears? Because I've said this before, when it comes to money, if we could all just look at this as ones and zeros and just a mathematical formula, it generally isn't that complicated, but money represents peace of mind, security. It represents that. You know, so many things, and it could also be a big source of fear. And I find that, you know, without a plan, sometimes the manifestation of fears, sometimes they're just not warranted, right? Like they're not really working in favor for you, where like that tail is wagging the dog. It's like, kind of like that, maybe like a subset of risk aversion, right? Because you're most fearful of a negative outcome, so you're missing the entire strategy or other moving parts that you can put together.
29: Yeah, well, and if you, I use an analogy, I'll go back to 2008. What do we have, 8% unemployment? 92% of the people were employed then.
27: Yeah.
29: That's a different perspective when you look at it, because that it's terrible to have it 8%, but to flip it on the backside, 92%. So when you look at your comment about fear, it's justified, but what a good financial advisor does through the plan can alleviate some of that fear, right? You mentioned the gentleman that, or a general person or a lady that would, the advisor that would slide the statements across the table. That's one aspect of their financial plan. A lot of advisors will talk about benchmarks. In my world, and the way I like to train, is the benchmark is the financial plan. And everything should revert back to the financial plan.
28: Meaning, okay, so if I can kind of recap that, Bob, you're saying when you're looking at the performance of an investment account, how does that stack up against the plan? When you're looking at levels of insurance protection, maybe you need some additional, maybe like disability insurance protection, or maybe you don't have any sort of life insurance protection outside of like a group policy. You're measuring the performance of all these different components against the plan is the standard, not like the average S&P 500 performance being the standard.
29: Correct. Yep. And so what you look at is if somebody were to die prematurely, how does that impact the retirement plan for the person who passed away, right? And if, let's say, husband and wife as an example, that retirement plan was projected in the plan to get to a certain number at, let's use 65, what is the considerable present value difference in that? That's how you meet that and you fill that gap with life insurance.
27: Bob Rule, Senior Vice President of Financial Planning with Apollon Wealth Management, joining us today. And there's a reason why we have Bob here, because, again, we want to lean on our resident expert when it comes to financial planning. And some financial plans are complex. Some are not as complex. There's not as many moving parts. So objective today is we want to uncover and discuss, number one, the importance of it, which I think we certainly did. But coming into this next segment, we want to dive into, Bob, with your experience and your time spent as an advisor and being a financial planner, it's like, what does Bob truly want to understand before recommending anything? And then let's get into the other dynamics of truly making a plan work when it comes to retirement income, spending, Social Security, pension, investments, longevity, inflation. The list goes on. And that list isn't going anywhere, and there needs to be a plan around these items. And you could argue, no, we're not even talking about investment returns. We're talking about the plan. We'll be right back.
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8: 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Any questions you have in your financial realm, today's a great day to do it. We have Bob Rule, Senior Vice President of Financial Planning with Apollon Wealth Management. But again, good financial decisions do not happen by accident. You could argue bad financial decisions don't happen by accident. Having the right guidance matters. You're probably trying to navigate tax efficiencies, investing efficiencies. Maybe you've heard of a Roth conversion. What does that mean? How does it apply to you? How do you file for Social Security? The insurance picture. Do you have enough life insurance? Should you keep it? Should you get rid of it? Long-term care. I mean, these are all things that are likely top of mind. And having someone, having an experienced fiduciary advisor in your corner can certainly help you get on the right path, or at minimum confirmation that you are doing the right thing. So again, go to therealmoneypros.com, navigate to Find an Advisor tab, and we will get you connected with an Apollon Wealth Management advisor, maybe close proximity, or maybe you're meeting with someone else on our team, and maybe you'll interact with Bob Rule or someone on the financial planning department that we have here with Apollon. So Bob, thank you again for joining us. I want to jump right into it. In your experience, or like when you're working with clients, what do you want to understand from the individual, the household, before you even get into recommendations? Like, what do you need to gather? What do you need to know before you can really start saying, okay, here's what we should do, here's what we should change, and here's the approach we should take?
9: Yeah. Well, first, what I will tell you is I always tell teach advisors or tell clients is that, what's the pebble in your shoe today? Why did you agree to meet with me? That's where the conversation then leads into the next questions. What do you want to achieve professionally and personally? We're not talking about numbers yet in terms of balance sheet, cash flow, RMDs, you know, all the advanced estate planning techniques, but really tell me about yourself. What are your goals? What is your vision, right? And then what do you want to achieve during our meeting together? Because remember, an advisor's time is worth something, and so is the client's time. You got to make it efficient, but let them unbundle what's on their heart. And then you can get to the heart of the matter and start developing that financial plan around those goals and their vision and their values.
8: So now let's imagine you meet with them, and then you uncover that. You really get a solid understanding of where they want to go, what excites them, what they want, what their desired outcome is, also what their fears are, and kind of everything in between. So let's imagine those are identified in that meeting. Then what are the next steps? Like how do you arrive at getting a good snapshot of where they're at? Because I assume that's, I mean, and again, Nick and I work with many clients, and you know, there's probably some parallels, some similarities on how you approach, right? Because Bob, we obviously follow your

0: lead a lot of the times too. But like, what's your approach to gathering the snapshot of where they're at, so then you can really understand, okay, how do we push things moving forward?
1: Yeah. Well, what I think about this in terms of advisors, one, has the client ever received a financial plan? And ask them if they've received it, and then tell them about that experience. If not, that leads into a great opportunity to say, well, here's how we're going to play offense and defense. Offense, send me your investment statements, 401ks, IRAs, Roth IRAs, bank statements, anything that's out there. Defense, do you have any life insurance? Do you have any DI, disability insurance through work, long-term care, same thing? And more importantly, and a big thing that's on my heart is, have you done any estate planning? Do you have your trust documents? Do you have a healthcare power of director, power of attorney, living will? And the big topic, and I don't know if we'll touch on it today, is a digital asset provision. Think about how many people have online accounts. So what we'll do is we gather that through a secure portal if possible. We have tools at our firm that we can collect it through our financial planning software. Makes it seamless and easy for clients to drop those documents into those secure portals.
0: So we collect documents, we get a good snapshot, probably a tax return's involved in there, so we get an idea of income and all that. So, I mean, at this point, we now have a clear snapshot just through all that document collection of, okay, what's your protection look like from insurance standpoint? Maybe it's extensive, maybe it's not. What do the investment pictures look like? What does your income look like? What's the spending look like? We probably get a good snapshot of that there. Then, at that point, where do the opportunities start showing up? Like, where do you see usually the biggest planning opportunities in these types of cases? You can use maybe some recent scenarios or maybe some ones that stick out to you over your past career.
1: Yeah, great question. I will tell you that I think the biggest opportunities today are taxes. Right? You look at the last two major tax bills, provisions coming out of Washington, Secure 2.0, and then OBA, right? OBB3BA. When you look at the tax return possibilities, you know, most clients might be using a TurboTax, an H&R Block. I call those the self-medicators, right? And then you got the people that are going to the professionals, the CPAs, the tax advisors. And that doesn't mean mistakes aren't made on both sides, but the key to doing tax planning is looking at the tax return. And we hope all clients are not cheating on their taxes, and that's the proof in the pudding, right, that gets filed with the IRS. We at Apollon have a application that does optically read the tax returns, and it will find holes in those tax returns for opportunities. And these are opportunities that may or may not have been discussed with the client's CPA or their current advisor. And then what we're able to do is look at the tax return, mirror might be happening, say, in 2026, and say, here's some opportunities for you to take advantage of a Roth conversion and maybe do a charitable deduction to a donor advised fund. We can build that scenario out and see how it looks. And then, again, the client still probably has got to talk to their CPA, but there's a way that we can determine values that might be appropriate for them to move one or two transactions that effectively, one, utilize the current tax code, but two, when you think of, for instance, like a Roth IRA, that's a great legacy planning technique if they intend to do that for their kids or grandkids.
0: Go ahead, Nick.
2: Well, I was going to run a recent scenario by you and allow you to scrutinize some of the suggestions I may have given. Recent scenario, client coming into some inheritance from their parents. So they're receiving pre-tax IRA dollars, they're receiving Roth dollars, and they're receiving just some non-qualified, just essentially cash accounts. And one of the things that they were asking is just, hey, how do we be efficient with these things coming in? And I know these clients, they're still in their working years. So I said, well, are you maxing out your 401ks? I know you're not. What if we max out those 401ks to reduce your taxable income, and then as you take the distributions from the pre-tax IRAs, which already have required minimum distributions, we can replace the lost income with that, and effectively, you know, we're keeping your taxes at the same. Yay? Nay?
1: Yay? Yeah. The other part might have been if they draw their income down, maybe nibble a little bit at the Roth conversion side.
2: Yes, that is also a topic of conversation.
0: Plenty of topics of conversation that we got to talk about when we're talking about the planning. So, Bob, when we come back, I want to talk about this idea of withdraw strategies. And this kind of can go in line about Roth conversion, tax efficiencies. You got some Roth, you have some pre-tax money, you have some non-qualified money. I'm retired. What's the sequence of withdrawals? How do I fund my lifestyle? We'll be right back.
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0: Welcome back to The Real Money Pros. Jeremiah Bates, Nick Daniels, joined with Bob Rule. Bob Rule is the Senior Vice President of Financial Planning for Apollon Wealth Management. We lean on Bob a lot and his team of planners because we hold planning in very high regard for our clients. So, Bob, let's just jump right into it. Because it's funny, we do the radio and it's like, you think, oh man, an hour. It's like, then a lot of talking time. So I want to jump right into it. With sequence of withdrawals. I'd love to get your take on this. So maybe you can give us different examples because it's probably not the answer likely is it depends. But, you know, when someone enters in retirement, let's imagine they've been doing diversification, not of their investments, but the location of their assets, meaning maybe they have some money in a Roth. Maybe they have some money in a non-qualified account, meaning just a brokerage account that they've been investing some stocks in. And maybe they have a 401k that's been taking the bulk of their contributions throughout their working years. Now they're ready to retire. And now let's imagine we're putting through them through this planning process and we're getting a snapshot of, okay, what does Social Security look like? Maybe there's a pension. Like, what are these passive sources of cash flow? But ultimately knowing that they're going to have to do distributions out of their nest egg, if you will, these various accounts to supplement their lifestyle and supplement their cash flow. What's your take on how people should view this, like where they should pull money from when they have these different categorizations of accounts that are at their use?
21: Yeah, great question. Well, here's what I think, and I don't want to use the attorney answer all the time, it all depends, right? But what you got to look at is the age, right? Are they required to be RMD eligible? Right, that changed a little bit with recently with some of the new tax legislation itself. So let's just say RMD would be the first kickoff, right? Anybody at 73 and above, they're taxable generally as income. Then you're going to probably want to spend traditional 401k money, and then the last or IRAs, that kind of thing. And then the last item would be try to preserve the Roth assets. Right, because that's coming out tax free.
2: You mentioned in a prior segment, Bob, that you love Roth assets even for for legacy purposes. But prior to that, where do you see the biggest benefits of Roth dollars?
21: Well, you the benefits probably is depending on if you want to marry some items that are coming in that are required to come in. And what I mean by that, Social Security, you can't walk away from receiving, say, a check at 70. Some defined benefit plans require an amount to come out at a certain time. So where if your income's pushing certain brackets where you can manage that, and that whole that prior planning application I mentioned, is you have a big item called IRMA from Social Security, right? So if you want to stay below the IRMA tax bracket, okay, well, maybe you got to throw some Roth money in there coming out as because it's coming as tax-free, which doesn't push you up into another bracket. Now, for some clients, paying the additional surcharge of IRMA is not a big hurdle to overcome. But for some people, it is. And this is where you get into this, like, it all depends. And it really can be revert back to the financial plan. But again, it's managing the tax brackets and how the money's coming out, because some of it you just can't avoid. And you can't avoid taxes, right? Taxes and debt.
0: the two constants, right? But
21: right.
0: But my kind of takeaway on that too is, okay, maybe that withdrawal strategy, like you're talking about, Bob, maybe that's the case for, meaning 2025 could look different from 2026 and 2026 could look different from 2027. Like, okay, maybe 1 year it makes sense to do a large Roth conversion, like meaning, okay, prime example, just met with a client yesterday. They sold their business. They had a deferred payout of that business for, I think it was about over 8 years. So last mm-hmm. year was the final year of that payout. So the only sources of actual, and they've accumulated a lot of other assets. So, but now the only sources of income that are actually going to hit their tax return, if we do nothing, Social Security and a pension. So for a married couple filing jointly, they're both over 65. Their combined gross income between all those sources, probably around $80,000, maybe $75,000. So then when you factor in standard deduction and the enhanced senior deduction, you look at taxable income is extremely low. Like, meaning their effective tax rate is probably going to be 5-6% based on my rough estimation. So
21: right.
0: I immediately look at that as a huge planning opportunity of, okay, we can be really happy that you're paying little to no in taxes, but you have a lot of pre-tax dollars where let's strategically recognize more income to fortify that Roth balance or do an extra distribution to fortify your, you know, your cash, your liquidity bucket, and still be extremely efficient from a tax standpoint. So when we're talking about the tax component, I mean, so many times it's just looking at all the moving parts together and then low-hanging fruit. I mean, it's just literally just pulling money from one account to the other. We're talking about some huge efficiencies around savings, and it helps the entirety of the plan as far as what they want to leave for a legacy benefit for their kids. If it's in the Roth, it's going to be more efficient.
21: Mm-hmm. Well, and I'll bring back here a little tweak to your prior client. Let's say they were before 65. If they show a large amount of income in the 2 years prior, that's going to determine their Medicare premium when they start. So you got to be careful on that.
0: Now, with the IRMA charge, let's imagine it's an outlier year where, you know, maybe there's that large one-time Roth conversion in that year, or maybe they sold a rental property in that regard. And obviously, it's tiered them up into that next IRMA charge for their Medicare Part B premiums. It's just for that 1 year, right? Or does it carry on for those 2 years? Because they would reevaluate over the next year, correct?
21: Right. They'd reevaluate it. Then you can it's a 4-digit code that you appeal to the IRS. I'm not the IRS, but Social Security.
0: I want to say for the form 8606 rings a bell, but I could be wrong on that one.
2: Alex Lundgren, she always remembers that number. I never can.
0: Yeah.
21: I think 8006 reverse to test return.
0: Okay, yeah. So I could be wrong on that. But yep. It's a 4-digit number on that return
21: exactly.
0: A tax document where you can basically say, hey, it's like basically a reevaluation of income. Like, hey, this is an outlier year. This is not going to be consistent. So don't penalize me for high IRMA charges for the entirety, right? For these next 2 years. Let's make sure we save on that.
21: And think about what we just talked about. You got to keep coming back to the plan as the benchmark.
0: Yep.
21: Work with the advisor. Look at the taxes. Evaluate each year and when you're gonna what assets you want to pull dollars from.
0: Let's talk. I want kind of want to switch gears here a little bit into the insurance, like the defense side, the insurance and risk management. In your case, do you see it a lot of times where individuals are underinsured? Because I think I've kind of seen that over the last few years, as far as like values of real estate increasing, values of just their overall estate, whether it's in the form of investment or whatever the case is. You know, all these values are increasing, but it seems what is overlooked is, you know, maybe it's just standard property and casualty. Maybe it's the life insurance thing. So, you know, as a planner, when you get a snapshot, how do you view the risk management? Are you looking at it on an individual basis based on their concerns? Are you using benchmarks on that? Are you doing hypotheticals? Well, you know, if this happens, you know, this would be the result, which could be a huge, I mean, that could sink the ship of your, you know, your successful retirement cruise and that, you know, visual. So here's what we need to do to help mitigate that risk. Like, what's your take on overall risk mitigation and analyzing the insurance side from a planning standpoint?
21: Yeah. What I would say as a overall is most people don't understand that aspect of defensive planning. Life insurance can be very confusing because there's different models that you can buy from term, whole life, and universal life. Then you got disability insurance. They may have some through work. Again, might not cover their full income coming back. You got long-term care, right? And that's longevity. And what a lot more people don't consider is that cognitive failures start to go at certain ages, and that's how you're underwritten. But to answer the property and casualty, huge. I think people are selling themselves short and having property and casualty reviews. And what I mean by that is because so many policies may recover replacement value, It forces the client to build in the house on the land where the house might have burned down. Some policies allow you to take that cash and move on. And this is where a good property and casualty audit can help out. Cybersecurity, right? We're all talking on Zoom today. Cybersecurity is an open gamut today as we look towards artificial intelligence, how it's being used, right? And I'll go down to families that have kids. Is the child after 18 still you still own the car that they're driving? Most property and casualty agents will tell you, get that car off the personal policy. And yeah. I can go into a whole lengthy discussion on property opportunities there.
0: It really is, because it was kind of pretty wild for a client. So we were actually working with the financial. Clients really like to travel internationally. I mean, multiple mm-hmm. times a year. Clients from France, so has a lot of family back there, so they're traveling a lot. So we were kind of doing a risk analysis, just and not really using benchmarks, but really just based on how they live their life. And what we uncovered is that there were some huge risks that they were leaving themselves open to, where just for like the rental cars and things like that, like meaning it how things are looked at internationally are looked starkly different like here in the United States. So meaning if they got an accident, that could be all on them. That could be a big issue. We got to take a break. This is the Real Money Pros. Bob Rule, Senior Vice President of Financial Planning with us. We'll be right back.
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0: 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And he's like an encyclopedia of knowledge, Bob Rule, and his financial planning. You know, we've been talking about a few things, but, you know, when it comes to a financial plan, there's a lot of stuff, right? It's like you can only, you, eat an elephant one bite at a time. And it, a lot of times it can almost seem like overwhelming. And one thing that I got to explain to clients too, it's like, you know, this is a process. We're kind of going to break this up into these milestones of, okay, what do we want to hold in highest priority and then achieve that? And then once that's wrapped up, onto the next one, onto the next one. But in your case, how do you prioritize when there's multiple planning opportunities that you identify?
21: Yeah, well, I always look at it this way. A good plan organizes somebody's finances. A great plan connects them, right? So when an advisor or goes through, we'll call it discovery process, and I mentioned earlier about the pebble in the shoe. Really what you try to do is get priority alignment for the client and what is maybe one of their 1 to 3, 1 to 5 pressing needs, and say, let's take the pebble out of your shoe. Let's fix a few things going forward. But as I mentioned during our process, that our financial plan is ongoing and we're going to revisit everything that needs to be accomplished through our time together. And that's going to be an ongoing process, not a one-time sales process, right? And there's a difference between sales and advice. A good fiduciary is providing advice.
2: How often are you preferring to meet with clients as you're addressing, you know, especially after you've addressed the pebble in the shoe issue, but now you as an advisor, you've identified other things that the client was maybe not even aware of that they needed to incorporate in their planning. You know, how many times a year are you wanting to touch base with them to ensure that the benchmark that's built, which is the plan, stays accurate to who the client is and what they're trying to do?
21: Two answers there. One, does the client have a major personal event that may affect the financial plan today? Let's use a divorce, death, right? Something that happens. That's a plan that may need to be get visited today. Otherwise, I would go back to what we talked about earlier in the chat, offense and defense. I think an offensive meeting should happen separately and distinct from a defensive meeting. So optically, do two meetings a year. Because what clients are busy, advisors are busy, and I think Jeremiah said something about eating the elephant one bite at a time. You got to be able to handle that, and then clients to take advantage of that because they have busy lives. Right, kids in school, kids in soccer, whatever, you're in retirement, you want to travel, documents being signed. But I'm a firm believer in bookend meetings every year, meaning every 6 months. And then those two meetings still revert back to the plan.
0: Bob, what do you see that's most commonly overlooked in plans? Or maybe commonly overlooked in, you know, maybe someone's doing a relatively good job. They feel like they got a good handle on everything. Like in your experience, what is most commonly overlooked? And you could look at this as separating like a good financial plan from a great one, right? Because I think what you said is, you know, what separates a good financial plan from a great one is a good one identifies, a great one actually identifies, and then on top of that has an action plan to either have a strategy around that identification or mitigate that risk around that identification. But what do you see as commonly overlooked?
21: If you use the industry statistics, I will tell you estate planning is the most commonly overlooked item we're looking in financial plans. Roughly 30% of the people in this country have an actual will or trust or a power of attorney that's done. Remember, it's done. It doesn't mean it's current and relevant, right?
0: Yep.
21: So you might have guardians in there that it might be an uncle that was to take care of your kids, and that uncle is no longer here. He may have passed away. Okay, well, who's taking care of the kid? But more importantly, let's use the 70% of the American public that does not have a plan. You do not want to die without a will, because then you go into intestate and then you got all the state rules, right? Who is the executor? And I did an aforementioned item about digital assets. And I think a lot of people don't understand that either husband or wife or their partner or partners can't get somebody's LinkedIn account. A Google account, Google Pictures. How would you like to lose your family pictures if you can't access that and they're stored in a Google Drive?
0: Right.
21: So I think that's what I'm seeing right now. And secondly, is probably, and I know you guys probably do a really great job on this, making sure beneficiaries are aligned on either retirement accounts or life insurance statements or whatever, that they're aligned for their true intentions of the client. And often they're overlooked. You know, and you got the wrong people titled on the beneficiaries.
0: Yeah, and that, you could argue that when we're talking about things that should be reviewed regularly, that could be one of those items. I mean, you know, hey, if there's a life-change event, in my case, I also look at because my wife and I, we did some trust-based planning, and our trust-based planning at my stage of life is probably different from Nick's and certainly different from you, Bob. I mean, I got a 2-year-old son and I got an 8-year-old daughter, so a big component of our estate plan is, yeah, guardianship and making sure the life insurance proceeds and the value of our estate, I mean, assuming something happened to myself and my wife, that it's for the benefit of these minor children and making sure that those dollars are, you know, all those resources are properly defined in our estate planning that are used for the benefit of them. But Bob, in your case, I'm sure that your estate planning is a bit different based on your season of life. So yeah, as life changes, those updates need to be made. Bob, gave you some time to kind of expand on this, but what gives you confidence of that, you know, that a client's plan is working? We're like, you step away, like, you know, you identified them, you fix everything, and you get some good strategies, everything's rolling in place, like, where you can step back with a high level of confidence and say, this plan is working, it looks really good.
21: I think that a good plan really allows people to have permission to live their lives.
0: Mm.
21: Right? I mean, everybody has a number, you see the commercials, but are they enjoying their lives? Unfortunately, good or bad, you get the people that can't enjoy their lives. They overspent. They didn't, you know, you look at the people that relied on Social Security, didn't participate in their qualified plans at work. But really the permission to enjoy their life that they've, you know, I'll use that Cialis commercial, you know, they're holding hands in the bathtub,
2: on the beach.
0: Yep.
21: Yeah. On the beach. They've been given the permission to live their lives and enjoy it. You work hard, you should be able to spend the money acquired.
0: It's like that. My take on that too is like just having clarity, right? Where, case in point, I just met with a client on Friday where, you know, they make a good amount of money, they're net saving, but he's like, I work better with just set tangible targets, and then I can. He's in the fitness industry, and he's like, then I can discipline myself, like. He's like, I need set milestones to make sure that this is going to work. Well, the only way to do that is like, let's dive into the plan. Let's look at all these. So then, because his idea is like, I want to be working by choice at 55. Well, just turned 52. So obviously we've been kind of working towards this, but he really wants to make sure that there's nothing left to question within these next 3 years. Well, how are you going to arrive at that? I mean, well, your end takeaway is like, well, you have peace of mind. But you need a plan. You need a plan to identify, and then you need the course of action on top of that to make sure that that plan is, in fact, fulfilled. Any other big takeaways? We got 30 seconds, Bob. Anything else you want to put out there around the importance of planning?
21: Well, I think you get to that financial independence number. People have a certain burn rate. But if they got excess capital, how do they want to deploy that? Are they socially, you know, charitably inclined? Do they want to give it away to their kids? They can leave a legacy that way and watch the kids' inheritance to enjoy it as they mature and get older.
0: Bob Rule, we appreciate the time. We are taking a break. We'll be back next hour.
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16: From ABC News. I'm Dave Packer. An extraordinary deal to take control of a large share of Venezuela's oil announced by President Trump. He's promising substantially lower gas prices, but some industry experts say it could take years before we see any benefits.
26: This deal involves a 100-year lease covering more than 65 billion barrels of Venezuela's proven oil reserves. Experts are pointing, however, to a number of complications, including Venezuela's constitution, which says that the oil of Venezuela belongs to the state and its ownership can't be transferred. So if there is any lingering legal or political complication, it could be a long time before this deal has any impact on prices at the pump here.
16: ABC's Stephen Portnoy in Washington. In one of the deadliest attacks in Ukraine this year, a weapons depot just outside of Kyiv was hit by a Russian drone. Ukrainian officials say at least 37 people have now died. In a statement, Ukrainian President Volodymyr Zelensky says 10 regions across the country were attacked by drones overnight. In Nepal, growing search and rescue efforts as relatives wait for word about missing loved ones. ABC's Britt Clennett in Kathmandu.
27: The number of missing people skyrocketing, now nearly 3,000. Among those, at least 90 Americans, like Siddharth Venkatachalam's family.
28: They were, like, excited for this trip.
27: He says he spoke with his mother just hours before the flood, but she, her husband, and sister are still missing.
16: The death toll nearing 700. A new museum heist, a diamond 200-carat necklace linked to Egyptian royalty, stolen in a smash-and-grab at a museum in Vienna, an international manhunt now underway. Arthur Brand is a Dutch art investigator.
29: It's now a question of time. If the police is able to catch them within a week, there is a chance that we see the necklace again. If not, they will have had enough time to dismantle it and to sell the diamonds.
16: Tens of thousands of mourners today paying their respects at the Royal Palace to Norway's King Harald V, who died at 89. You're listening to ABC News.
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16: The Trump administration is reportedly considering a landslide that involves a small section of Yosemite National Park and private real estate developer out of Nevada. Don Neubaker, a former superintendent of Yosemite National Park, is not for it.
5: I think it's basically illegal, number one. We just don't do this kind of activity. We don't transfer public lands to other entities. And it even went to Congress this past year. They wanted to get approval from Congress to do it, but Congress said no.
16: Jury deliberations set to resume Monday in the Lindsay Clancy trial, the Massachusetts woman accused of murder and the deaths of her three children. ABC's Olivia Rubin.
12: Clancy admits she strangled her three children, and prosecutors say she planned it methodically because she was unhappy with her life.
15: It was what she had to do to end her misery.
12: But the defense says otherwise, arguing Clancy was suffering from postpartum psychosis, a rare, serious medical emergency after childbirth that can cause delusions, hallucinations, and homicidal or suicidal ideations. And they say it was only made worse when she was over-medicated and misdiagnosed.
16: Far-right provocateur Milo Yiannopoulos has been deported from the United States and is back in the U.K. The far-right commentator had been detained by ICE, a New Orleans international airport. He was kept there for overstaying his visa. Dave Packer, ABC News.
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33: 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Jeff St. Louis Man Candy is your producer. Taking your calls and putting up with you miscreants that we love, known as the Viper Pit. Deb Holland's net worth is zero. Someone texted, Holland made almost $1 million as Secretary of Interior.
34: I was caring about the Bears.
33: I love the Libbies. Maybe Holland was the only member in the cabinet who wasn't taking cash under the table. Or didn't know how to play the game. Really? Really? Deb's, I love this one. Deb's wealth is in a trust fund. Oh, you don't have to report that as part of your wealth? Stop being a-holes. When you refuse to answer, you act just like Deb. What does that mean? I don't even understand that text. I've got a bad Dow Jones. I need Rebecca Fix stat. I don't know what that means. Oh, you got it. You got it in the mixer. You didn't tell me that. It could be that all her money was thrown into failing salsa business. I never saw Deb Holland salsa. Is it mixed with alcohol? Has a pungent taste to it. Like it's got a little moonshine. Boy, that green chili smacks a bit of alcohol. No monies because crack is expensive. That's horrible, Texter. And Deb Holland is living handout to handout. All text messages. So 243-3333. Can anybody explain to me, after being Secretary of Interior, how you have a net worth of zero? That doesn't make a lick of sense. Mark, you're on News Radio KKOB with Eric Strauss.
0: Hey, Strauss. How do you go, neighbor?
33: How you doing, man?
0: Hey, I just want to let you know, a lot of the miscreants are married now, so they're Mrs. Creants.
33: <That's funny. laughs>
0: I think the same applies when you look at Ilhan Omar. Her net worth was approximately $33 million, and it went down to $90,000.
33: Yeah, how?
0: And I think it was associated with the fraud, waste, and abuse that was occurring. But, I mean, and it was an accounting error.
33: And, again, no consequence for these people.
0: None. And it's sad. Another thing, too. Deb has changed her name from the current spelling, or to the current spelling. It used to be spelled H-A-U-L-I-N. Hyphenated the cash. So she was hauling in the cash. And so what it is, I think, is a lot of this dark money is hidden in these blind trusts. And I don't know what has to be revealed or not, but you look at all the arguments of all past presidents performing like insider trading and all that, and Trump takes the lead in all that. But these past presidents put all their assets into a blind trust. So you can't tell me there wasn't any insider trading going on.
33: And is a blind trust not, like, it's not connected to you, so it's not considered part of your wealth?
0: That's what I understand. And you can have independent financial advisors and investors doing all the work for you, but it's not directly connected to you. So, you know, Trump, to me, is just being transparent with all of his open transactions on the market.
33: Yeah, fascinating. Mark, thank you for the call. Yeah. Appreciate
0: All right, thank
33: it. You. All right, 243-3333. So is it to assume that Deb Holland just put all her money in a blind trust? Is that what the angry texter was about? Deb's wealth is in a trust fund. Stop being a-holes. But why does that make me an a-hole? Because she was reporting a net worth of zero. And as a matter of fact, still has college debt that she's never paid off. If you're making $200,000, why aren't you paying off your student loans? Like, really? It shows the character of these people. I hate debt. I don't carry it. I have very little to no debt. I cannot stand being in debt. So... 243-3333. Jack, you're on News Radio KKOB with Eric Strauss.
2: Well, I have a theory. You know, I'm married. I put all my money in my wife's account. And my net worth is one Corvette, one muzzle loader, and one shotgun.
33: So
2: I don't think she's...
33: Are you married filing jointly or married filing separately?
2: I don't have any idea. My wife's an accountant,
33: and she just runs all the money. Well, she must...
2: whenever I need money, I just pull out my
33: card. But remember, the federal government screwed with all your money. Did she get it back for you finally?
2: we got one third from the IRS. They still owe me $120,000. And I got a ranch for sale. And
33: you might be the only, Jack, you might be the only person I know that the IRS owes money to.
2: They owe me money. But it's because
33: that's the craziest thing I've ever heard. You're like a unicorn. You're like a unicorn.
2: I'm in the oil business, and I'm part of an estate from Texas. Where do you think I get this accent?
33: Gotcha.
2: Well, how do you think I drive around in a Corvette?
33: I don't know.
2: I'm not poor.
33: Oh, okay. Well, thank you for the call,
2: I'm not,
33: Jack.
2: Man. Later.
33: The only, he's a unicorn. Literally, he might be the only man on this planet that the IRS owes money to. I mean, can you imagine waking up in the morning going, where's that IRS check? Writing them an angry worded letter. Dear Internal Revenue Service, out of all the letters you're sending out of people, because I got my little letter. Oh, hey, you still owe us money, even though you've already paid us triple figures. You still owe us money. So here's another little tack on to everything you owe us. I know you're sending out all those letters, but dear IRS, Internal Revenue Service people, to whom it may concern, you owe me money. Pay up, bitches. Bitches get stitches. Where my money at? Jack might be the only human being in the United States for sure that could literally sit down and pen a letter to the IRS going, pay up, bitches. It makes my head explode. Speaking of someone who's owed the IRS every year, I'm basically worked to pay the IRS. How refreshing would it be to sit down and go, all right, bitches, give me my money. 243-3333. Deb Holland, with a net worth of zero, might be the most fascinating thing I've learned. I love talk radio. I thought at first, this guy is full of it. There's no way you could be Secretary of Interior. But Google it yourself. Forbes, everybody's reporting that she has a net worth of zero. How? And, I mean, if you get tattooed eyebrows on, those tattooed eyebrows, and look, I'm not making fun of your physical appearance, but if you're going to get half-inch tattooed eyebrows, that's at least $500 or $600 per brow. Done right. Now, she might have gone chintzy with it. Again, I'm not going to make fun of her physical appearance. Just because one's a little bit lower than the other and one's looks a little askew. That's not on me. That's on the artist, Deb. That's not on me. That's on your inker. All right? But pro tip, when it comes to saving money, splurge on tattoos. Chris Partain, Happy Tattoo Central. Right there on... His building got ran into again. I don't know. How do people run? And look, I'm not saying I'm an angel, but I have never run into a building. Like, how on earth are you that drunk that you run into a building? It just, or remember the guy who took out the robot on by the jewelry store? What was it? It was Optimus Prime. He took out Optimus Prime. He killed him. He killed him. They never put him back up. And that was my favorite one. I loved Optimus Prime. I'm not a Bumblebee fan. You know what they
3: Bumblebee,
33: put up?
3: Bumblebee, nothing against Bumblebees.
33: Look, I have something against Bumblebee. Number one, I don't like the Camaro.
3: Oh, okay.
33: Go ahead. It has too many blind spots.
3: Okay.
33: My nephew owned one. It's blind spot city. You go signal, you look over your shoulder. It's this high window. Yeah, I mean, literally, have you looked at them? Google it to see what I'm talking about.
3: Obviously not that closely.
33: But Bumblebee, like, yeah, no, no. Optimus Prime, he was a badass. Autobots, roll out. I mean, that's a badass. I get really? They put up Bumblebee in place of Optimus Prime. Why did they, number one, who was the decision maker on that, and why did they do it? Number two, who's the bleep hole who ran over the damn stuff?

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11: I just can't. There's none of this thinking ahead, man, Candy. It's caveman me cut deader. Urgh. I was telling Man Candy how I installed a door. I had to cut the header out 2 inches. Because for some god reason, they made it 78 inches. Like, who does that? Back in the day, that's why there was no standard. Holy macarolis. 243-3333. Darth Rager Jeff, you're on News Radio KKOB with Eric Strauss.
12: Hey, Eric, how are you?
11: Good.
12: Hey, I can't believe you don't like Camaros.
11: I mean, I don't dislike them. I don't want to say I was making more of a joke.
12: Oh, I know. I have 79.
11: The older ones I love. The new one with the windows?
12: Yeah, that's what I hear.
11: What's that?
12: 79. It was called a Berlinetta.
11: Yeah, those are great.
12: 350 in it.
11: Love those.
12: You tweaked it a little bit.
11: Yeah.
12: That car would do 147 miles an hour, fastest I ever got it to go.
11: Wow.
12: And it would roll, and it was your wife's favorite color, too.
11: Oh, red.
12: No, maroon.
11: Oh, maroon, even better.
12: Yeah, it was beautiful. Yeah. Anyway, talking about Deb, zero net wealth.
11: Yeah.
12: You know they're hiding stuff.
11: Yeah.
12: And it's got to be, but if she has really only got that kind of zero and, you know, wealth income. Uh-huh. You want her to run our government? You know, she can't even hold on to any money. It's got to be buried somewhere. But for her to even admit that,
11: yep,
12: that's a no vote for sure.

0: And then Lester Fernandez, she's gained substantial money since she's been in Congress. She's like in the 1.2 to 6 million range.
1: Are you kidding me?
0: Oh, no. I mean, but she won't release her financials now. She keeps pushing them out. You're supposed to report them. I forget the month and the year, but she keeps getting extensions. But, yeah, all of a sudden, she's really wealthy. Gabe Vasquez, he's not showing a lot of wealth.
1: Wow.
0: But you know MLG's burying her money.
1: Wow.
0: No telling how much. Yeah, MLG's financials were real screwy looking. She's
1: someone,
0: not showing everything.
1: Someone texted this. They said, she has a net worth of zero brains.
0: Oh, absolutely. And if we get... if we get Deb for governor in this state.
1: My Lord.
0: I mean, we're looking. I'm going to Mid-South in the middle of September. I'm looking for property out of state.
1: Yeah.
0: Just have an exit strategy, you know?
1: Yep. Jeff, thank you for the call as always.
0: All right, man. You
1: appreciate
0: you,
1: brother. You too.
0: Bye.
1: All right, bye. 243-3333. This text somewhat makes sense. Maybe you can vet it out, man. Why does line three keep going? It's so frustrating. Call back, caller. If you're calling and it rings for more than 45 seconds, call right back. I don't know what else to say to that. We have the dreaded line three. Hey, Eric, it's JoJo. Listen, New Mexico, my sisters and brothers, we can't go on voting the norm. I wouldn't tell you how to vote, but please vet the candidates. Open-minded vote. I mean, if you vet the candidates, there is no way on God's green earth you're voting for Deb Haaland. Yeah. So, Eric, your ODS, Optimus Prime Devotional Syndrome, fills me with pure optimism. That's funny. Sarah, you're on News Radio KKOB with Eric Strauss.
2: Oh, yes. Did you see that 12 out, I voted stickers that won the contest? Yeah, they were on the news about it.
1: I think they're, yeah. I mean, it's a cute concept, but it's like, I don't think everyone should vote, to be honest. I think you and I have had differences on this. Because you get these ding-dongs that just go vote a straight Democrat ticket, and they don't even know who they're voting for. But they'll put their little sticker on.
2: That's the dumb voters is all we have in New Mexico. Haven't you figured it out? That's all we have is dumb voters. That's the reason why I say
1: that's
2: October 6th is when the 30 county clerk's going to be open. Because I'm talking to the dumb voters.
1: Yeah.
2: And they need a phone number, 243-VOTE. Yeah. 243-8683.
1: Thank you for the call. That's one thing we can agree on. There are a lot of dumb voters in New Mexico. Some who will remain nameless. Pure optimism is an anagram for Optimus Prime. So there you go. When we come back, 100 of these were euthanized.
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1: 243-3333. I do not understand this Lindsey Clancy case. How are people... Look, I get postpartum depression. I get... But she killed her kids. Is that something we're defending now? Can someone explain that one to me? Look... If you're depressed, go out and sulk, take time away, hire a nanny, go find yourself, call 911, call suicide hotline, but killing your kids? And they're standing in, they're doing candlelight vigils for this lady. What am I missing? Wow. That one I don't get. Maybe I'm missing something. I get depression. I get people are depressed. I go through bad days. I know that for women, the postpartum thing is real. But are we saying that you can defend killing your children with that? Yeah, any of these mass murderers. I mean, I don't, what am I missing here? 243-3333, Jokemeister Charles, you're on News Radio KKOB with Eric Strauss.
18: Evening, Mr. Strauss, Mr. St. Louis. Hope you guys had a great weekend.
1: How you doing, buddy?
18: I'm doing good. This is not what I was calling about, but I read that there's been over $1 million raised for that idiot that killed her kids. In the crowdfunding.
1: So people are donating to that?
18: Mm-hmm. And they're also blaming her husband for it.
1: Wow.
18: Even though she admitted to killing the kids herself.
1: Wow. And look, I get these. There could be facts. There could be a lot. At the end of the day, there's dead children.
18: Right.
1: I to me, that's indefensible.
18: Definitely.
1: Am I missing something?
18: Same thing I'm missing, I guess.
1: I don't know.
18: No, it's a liberal logic.
1: I don't know.
18: It's a liberal logic. You know? But the reason I called, I'm with you on the new Camaros. Don't really like him. But Optimus Prime isn't the badass. The badass was Ironhide.
1: Which one was Ironhide?
18: The weapon specialist truck?
1: The one who smokes cigars.
18: Yeah.
1: Yeah, yeah, he was a cool dude. I like that. That character was good, too.
18: Yeah, my truck.
1: I liked Optimus Prime's voice, who apparently someone texted was the same voice of Eeyore from Winnie the Pooh.
18: I didn't know that.
1: I didn't know
18: but
1: that
18: if you
1: either.
18: You look at Ironhide, and you look at my truck, they're basically the same truck.
1: Yeah, that's true, by the way.
18: So Charles, I'm a little biased towards Ironhide.
1: Yeah, thanks for the call, man. I appreciate you.
18: Have a good night.
1: You too. Did you know the person that did the voice of Optimus Prime is also the person who did the voice of Eeyore from Winnie the Pooh, someone texted. So, there you go. Let's go to Tim. Tim, you're on News Radio KKOB with Eric Strauss.
19: Yeah, this whack job that choked the three kids, the donations up that which have been sent to her, of course, all by women, you're looking at upwards of $2.7 million.
1: You're kidding me.
19: No. And I seen a thing on TV. It showed rallies. They're all psycho white women that are supporting her.
1: Wow.
19: That's what you call the right to choose. See?
1: Thank you for the call. And look, yep. I get this lady was on 50 different psychological medications. But at what point do you say it's not okay to kill your kids? I mean, how do you defend that?
20: Well, and if I'm not mistaken,
1: there was dead children.
20: There was at some point they were trying to point the finger at the psychologist. At her husband.
1: Oh, at the husband?
20: Yeah, like saying that he snuck back and he did it or something like this. In other words, there's just like there's some reason why they just don't want to accept that this is a bad human being right here. I don't understand it.
1: I just can't reconcile it in my mind. I can't. So, yeah, it makes absolutely no sense. Yeah. What? That's a whole different deal. Right? There's an emerging trend. It's too depressing to... and now you know why I do the Joker Rodeo on Fridays. So there's that. 243-3333. There's an emerging trend of naming kids after weapons. And I'll get to this story after I take Mark's call. Let me take Mark real quick. Mark! You're on News Radio KKOB with Eric Strauss.
21: Eric, I'm surprised that this seems surprising with this Lindsey Clancy issue. Sad, very sad. But, you know, we got to also look at New Mexico kills kids with no age limits for abortions. And it falls right into the same political party here. But the real reason I wanted to call, besides that's so heartbreaking, is, I was listening to a little bit of Mark Ronchetti, and, you know, he conveyed, and I agree, I get the feeling that Greg Hull is taking this passive, like Mitt Romney approach against Barack Obama during that time. You know, Greg needs to get on the offensive here. And I don't know if there's money is limiting, but he needs to have...
1: Oh, no, money's an issue, dude. You know Deb Haaland has $10 million.
21: It's insane the money she has. Yeah.
1: The liberal media is not going to cover Greg Hull.
21: Yeah, but, I mean, if we could, you know, and I do my best to make reasonable donations, but, man, he needs to come up with some TV ads because we got these TikTok voters in New Mexico that don't realize what's going on, and he needs to get on the defensive and call out these
1: you mean offensive
21: for their communist views.
1: You mean offense? You want him to get offensive?
21: Yes. Oh, did okay. I say defense?
1: You
21: I'm
1: did.
21: Sorry. No, on the offense. Yeah,
1: all
21: for
1: right,
21: sure.
1: Mark. Let me think on that. I'll give you my opinion on that in just a little bit.
21: Thank you, man.
1: 243-3333. A couple open lines. Let's take a quick break, and Rick, I'll come right back with your call.
0: Think your barbecue could shut somebody up after one bite? 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
1: 243-3333. Kind of a rascally show tonight. I kind of liked it. Yeah. Interesting Monday. I will say that too, man, Candy. Rick, you're on News Radio KKOB with Eric Strauss.
0: Hey, Eric, good evening. I got two things. So, like, a couple months ago, I was applying for benefits because my household were not really making it that much. And they got this thing on the Human Services website called Primary of Freedom. Like, is that category set aside for all the swarm of homeless that are coming from all over the country?
1: What is it called? Can you tell me again?
0: I think it's called Primary of Freedom.
1: What does that mean? Primary of Freedom.
0: Yeah, I have no idea what that is. That's like the first thing I'm like kind of wondering about.
1: That's a head scratcher, isn't it? If I got to that section, I'd be like, what the hell are they asking here?
0: Yeah, exactly. And like my household qualifies, but they won't like give us any help or anything. Like what? I understand federal cutting's been implemented, but like, I mean, we still qualify for help and they won't give it to us.
1: What on the basis of what? Are they saying you make too much money or what?
0: I think that's what they're trying to say. But when I looked at my income and I showed them it, like I totally fall in that category that like I qualify and they just won't give it to us.
1: Fascinating.
0: It's kind of crazy.
1: That is insane.
0: So that's the first thing. And then you made me think when you're talking about these weapons made by kids all summer, I've noticed that like, we get all these silver alerts for all these old people that go missing.
1: Yeah, a bunch of them, huh?
0: But what happened to the amber alerts? Like, what about the kids? Like, what's going on with
1: that? Yeah, I haven't had an amber alert in a while, but the silver alerts are out of control.
0: It's amazing. I never knew that. Yeah, I never seen it go that crazy before.
1: Yeah, maybe. That's fascinating, Rick. Thank you for the call. I appreciate
0: it. Yes, sir. Thank you.
1: I'm wondering why he's not getting aid, if he's eligible. Somebody's texting about Nadine from El Patron. I don't know who Nadine from El Patron is. Am I missing something? I don't know. How she got brought up to me, I don't know, or why this person's texting me about it. El Patron MC, the Viper Barbecue Cook-Off. I don't know Nadine from El Patron. Primary of Freedom means you ride an alligator. What does that mean? What does that mean, Man Candy? I don't know either. You usually speak Textanese more than I do.
2: Brother, first of all, Primary of Freedom means you ride an alligator. How do you alligator?
1: I don't know. I hate when I don't know what's going on. I don't even know what the Nadine from El Patron is. What the bleep is that? I love it when I'm completely lost on the text message thing. I have no idea. So the new trend is naming your kids after weapons. Now, this is one I could get behind. I mean, really, this is, I like it. Weapons names like Gunner, Wesson, Caliber, Shooter.
2: What about Scud?
1: That one I might avoid.
2: Scud.
1: Trigger. I like Trigger. Although, too many horses named Trigger. Blade. Cannon. Remington. Beretta. Colt, Ruger, Winchester. Love all of those. Arson, Cutter, and Dagger. None of those suck except for Shooter. Shooter McGavin. Remember Shooter McGavin? Wasn't that the famous basketball player from Hoosiers? If I'm not mistaken, it was. It was Shooter. I'm almost positive. Why do I want to say it was Shooter McGavin? He was the sharpshooter, won the game for the Hoosiers in the last second shot. That, again, one of the all-time great sports movies. Gene Hackman. There's not much he did that sucked. He was so good. He was a good villain. He was a good hero. I mean, he was just a good actor. On one hand, it's a refreshing change of pace from overly common names that have become super popular. But some people wonder if aggressive or violent names are a problem. The data shows that this trend probably came out of a larger last names as first names movement like Hunter or Archer that made it easier for first names to lean into longer brand names and less conventional stuff. A baby name expert says Weapons-inspired names have a renegade spirit, which has been a rising theme. Eric, Nadine speaks the ad for El Patron on KKOB. I have no idea, dude. I don't know why you would want Nadine at my barbecue. I don't know. A baby expert says weapons-inspired names may have a renegade spirit. Okay, Maverick ranks higher than ever, and cowboy-style names like Dutton, Stetson, and Boone are climbing in the charts. And, of course, there's the idea that names that like this may sound masculine, strong, and independent. Some experts warn, that names like this may not age well, glamorize violence, and tie your kid to a name that comes with baggage. Or becomes a joke. Well, then, that's dumb. We grew up in beer country, Eric. My dad wanted to name his first three sons Bud, Miller, and Pabst. That's awesome, by the way. but my mom disagreed. She said, what are we going to call the other little Schlitz? That's funny. A search on Google shows Deb Holland lives in a gorgeous house in Los Ranchos that is in her ex-husband's name. Oh, hiding out under the hiding your wealth under the ex-husband.
2: Sounds like the Panama Papers.
1: Others say it's just one example of creativity coming to boy names after generations of parents sticking to familiar names for their sons while taking a more daring approach for their daughters. I like Grenade. What about Johnny Cash? I like Grenade. I like Bayonet. Bayonet, get the hell over here. Why are you running late for dinner, Bayonet? Damascus, where the hell have you been? Did you finish your homework, Damascus? AR-15. Dad, I'm not a robot, Dad. You bite your tongue, AR-15.
2: What about Dud?
1: What's all right, let's get to some fun facts and get the bleep out of here. What do you say, Man Candy?
2: Absolutely.
1: The first ever Western-made movie to be broadcast in North Korea was Bend It Like Beckham. It didn't air until 2010, 8 years after its original release, and yeah, they edited it. Duh. There's a bright pink-colored lake on one of the islands off the west coast of Australia. I did look at this thing. It's wild. It is pink. It's called Lake Hillier. And scientists recently determined the color is caused by algae and other microbes. I mean, it is pink. It is pink, pink, pink. Look it up. It's cool. It's called Lake Hillier. And man, is it a bright pink. Lake Hillier. If you're out there, Viper Pit, look it up so you can know
2: Does
1: what I'm talking about.
2: Does Pepto-Bismol come from lakes?
1: Yeah, right? Isn't it pink? It's cool, huh? We need to go look at that thing. I've been to Australia. Beautiful people. Love the country. It was really cool. New Zealand was better. Can I just tell you, New Zealand was better than Australia? American microbiologist Maurice Hilleman is credited with developing 8 of the 14 routine vaccinations used today, including hepatitis A and B, Haemophilus influenza type B, chickenpox, measles, mumps, and rubella. He also discovered that chlamydia was not a virus as it was previously thought to be. I wonder how he figured that one out. Hey-o. Hey-o. A study showed... How did you do your research on chlamydia? Maurice. A study showed customers in a bookstore were 3.48 times more likely to browse romantic books if the store smelled like chocolate and 5.93 times more likely to buy them. Yeah. It's been more than 2 decades since a human has beaten a computer in a chess tournament. And now it's going to be there. That will never, let me tell you, it will never happen again. The computers are much too powerful now. Yeah, and the robots will outrun us, and the apocalypse will come. I just hope I'm not around to see it. So there's that. All right, Viper Pit. Tomorrow we'll be looking at why baked potatoes are no longer cool. Yep. And what millennials have to say about Gen Zers, which is getting weird in general. And I am going to look at that peace festival in a missile silo. Isn't that ironic? And isn't it ironic? But don't you think? All right. Go out and make a difference in the world, Viper Pit. Eric Strauss, I am getting very close to being almost really close to being outro.
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10: 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Like, the Callaway Golf Club is just so good, it makes everyone at the tee box crazy. But in the opening sequence of this commercial, a woman reaches out to touch this guy's driver, and he shoves her to the ground, hard.
11: Do not touch my new driver.
10: Which immediately prompted golf fans, particularly women golf fans, to say, what is that? This isn't funny or elevated. It's not even stylized. It just looks like an angry man getting possessive, then violent, toward a woman. After sharp internet backlash, Good Good's co-founder Garrett Clark put out a statement on social media.
12: I personally want to apologize for playing the role in this skit, in this ad, at the magnitude that I did.
10: He described cringing when watching back the ad himself, saying concerns about making light of violence against women were justified, and he said he hoped everyone could move on. That has not happened. Several retailers, including Dick's Sporting Goods, have stopped carrying Good Good products in recent days. Yesterday, the PGA announced the brand will no longer be sponsoring that tournament. Even Callaway says they're parting ways, and get this, Callaway representatives saw this ad and approved it before it went out. They now say their review process has to be strengthened, which makes you wonder, how many people do see an offensive ad before it reaches the masses? Clearly, the answer over at Target is not enough. This week, Target customers noticed a weird Halloween costume posted on the store's website. It was described as a clown costume, but Here was this black kid modeling it in a bright orange striped outfit with a tiny hat and a mask that imposes a giant toothy grin over his face, huge red lips, a wide, goofy pose that looked straight out of a textbook about blackface minstrel shows. People started posting it alongside photos of old demeaning portrayals throughout history. Target says it's deeply sorry and again says it's reviewing how this could have gotten approved. And in each case, you could make the case. There would have been no issue here had the character been played by someone else. Like, would anyone care if it was a man shoving his guy friend to the ground? What if it was a white kid in the outfit? But that's just it. The blind spots are the problem. If you don't know how a woman will see this imagery, or a person of color, that speaks volumes by itself. That's not to say advertising can't be creative. Just last month, the New Bedford Whaling Museum of Massachusetts repurposed a one-star review from a disappointed guest. Worst aquarium ever, it read, which makes sense given that this is a historical museum with no animals. Worst aquarium ever became their summer marketing slogan, and visits, they say, went up 250%.
13: They are our cuddlers and co-workers, purr machines and love bugs, and constant companions. They are our pets, our family, and they make life so much better. When we face unexpected challenges in life, so do our pets. That's why we're on a mission to support people who love their pets, and the pets who love their people, ensuring these families stay exactly where they belong, together. And you have something to offer. With an open heart and mind, there is nothing you can't do. There's no
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15: From ABC News, I'm Dave Packer. The U.S. State Department says they're providing more than $3.6 million in aid to devastated areas of Nepal after this week's catastrophic flash flood. Nearly 700 dead, 3,000 missing, and a race against time to find survivors, including at a hydro construction site where it's believed more than 100 people are trapped inside a mud-filled tunnel. Priti Kirill hopes her brother Milan is among them.
16: We are just trying to know his actual information. I don't know in which state is he now, either alive or dead.
15: Mud and rain are hampering rescue efforts. 6 months and one day into the war in Iran, both sides effectively at a stalemate with lower missile stockpiles and higher gas prices. ABC's Stephen Portnoy in Washington.
17: The latest effort to resolve the conflict now involves the threat of new sanctions targeting Iran's trading partners. Overnight, President Trump announced a new deal with Venezuela that would have the U.S. taking majority control of much of that country's oil reserves. He says it will substantially lower gas prices.
15: Gas Buddy head of petroleum analysis Patrick DeHaan isn't so sure.
18: Whenever the U.S. makes a deal like this, first of all, you have to look at Venezuela's constitution, which promises that the natural resources of Venezuela belong to their citizens. And oil companies are going to be looking at this very carefully, because to spend the billions of dollars, they have to have the reliability in what they're about to spend money on. And that's why some oil companies have not yet invested.
15: Tomorrow morning, NASA will launch a telescope that will survey over 2 billion galaxies. The Nancy Grace Roman Space Telescope has a very good eyesight, says NASA Dr. Sean Dogelman-Goldman, NASA's Director of Astrophysics.
19: It's got 100 times the field of view of Hubble. It's like a wide-angle lens on the universe. And it's also got this panorama mode. It'll sweep the sky, so it covers the sky 1,000 times as fast as Hubble.
15: The project is named after Dr. Nancy Grace Roman, who defied the norms of the 1960s working in the nation's space industry, eventually becoming chief of astronomy at NASA.
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1: Hello again and welcome to America's Top Soundbites. My name is Brandon Vogt, and I'm set to count down the biggest soundbites in the USA for the week ending August 27th, 2026. These rankings come from the pages of Soundbite Magazine.
0: the industry's number one periodical. But before we get to the countdown this week, let's check out the top three 1 week ago. At number three, it was Jennifer Welch with The Real Boogeyman. At number two, it was Donald Trump with Palestinian Schumer. And at number one last week, Louisiana Senator John Kennedy with Medicaid Fraud.
2: Sound bites number one.
4: Sir, I'm sorry. Don't you think we ought to put people in jail for cheating?
5: Senator, I do not believe states are cheating.
4: You don't believe they're
5: cheating? I do not believe that.
4: If they were cheating, what planet did you just parachute in from? Sir?
5: Sir.
4: You don't believe states
5: are cheating? I've worked on this program for a long time.
4: But I'm going to be sure I understand.
5: You don't believe states do not cheat.
4: You don't believe states are cheating?
5: I do not believe states are cheating.
4: Do you believe in the tooth fairy? Sir? Do you believe in the Easter Bunny? Do you believe that Jimmy Hoffa died of natural causes? You're not answering.
5: I do not believe states are cheating in their administration of the Medicaid program.
4: Okay. I'm glad you have some water in front of you because your pants are on fire.
0: Number one last week, John Kennedy with Medicaid fraud. Who will top the charts this week? Let's get to the countdown and find out. Coming in at number 20 this week, down three notches from number 17, it's the Babylon Bee with New Mexico, Democratic Utopia.
2: Number 20.
6: Yes, sir. In New Mexico, there's space to dream. Dream big ideas like, what if you made an entire state of functioning alcoholics? Or what if you put green chilies in every single food known to man? Or maybe you would just dream what it would be like not having the Bill of Rights. Our governor and Supreme Court have you covered.
25: The New Mexico Supreme Court hereby rules against the Second Amendment, the First Amendment, or any other amendment that lets people do things.
6: Whatever your dream is, you can make it happen here. Because with New Mexico dead last in the country in education, you'll be the smartest person in the whole state. It's like that Idiocracy movie, only it's happening right now. Just don't bring your gun. We don't do that Second Amendment thing here. Except when you're drunk and we forget, which happens a lot. It's why we lead the nation in alcohol-related deaths. That's how we got all that wide open space. So next time you want to visit Colorado but remember you're broke, come on down to New Mexico. Use this vacant land to stretch that entrepreneurial spirit. Feel what it's like to be the smartest person in the entire state. Come dream with us. What life could be without the Constitution, a fifth grade education, or general sobriety. This message brought to you by the state of New Mexico.
0: Number 20 this week, the Babylon Bee with New Mexico, Democratic Utopia. Debuting at number 19 this week, it's Hakeem Jeffries, back on the countdown with his latest impeachment.
2: Number 19.
26: If you become the leader, the Democrats become the majority in the House, are you open to pursuing impeachment of President Trump, or are you ruling that out?
27: Well, we've made clear we haven't ruled anything in, and we haven't ruled anything out. And certainly, as I've indicated, Jamie Raskin and House Judiciary Committee Democrats. I was a proud member of the House Judiciary Committee for 10 years, as well as Robert Garcia and Democrats on the Oversight Committee are going to take the lead. And as we've done in the past, whenever there have been moments of accountability that we've had to lead on, we are guided by three principles: follow the facts, apply the law, and be guided by the United States Constitution.
0: Hakeem Jeffries, his latest impeachment, landing at number 19 this week on America's Top Soundbites. 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Now, on with the countdown. Another debut on the chart this week, it's South Carolina Senate Democratic nominee Annie Andrews. Remove RFK.
2: Number 18.
7: This is one of the reasons Democrats winning across the country in November is so urgent. If we take the House and we take the Senate, we can impeach and remove RFK Jr. And if we don't, he's going to have two more years of unfettered access to America's public health infrastructure. And that will be disastrous.
0: Remove RFK. Annie Andrews, number 18 this week on America's Top Soundbites. We're counting down the biggest soundbites in the nation. These are the hits radio stations are playing and people want to hear. And we're up to number 17 this week. This one moving down the chart at from 14 and a former number one. It's Aaron Rodgers with the coward Tony Fauci.
2: Number 17.
8: Like, how do you kind of view this year versus maybe the years of the past?
9: Now I'm going to plead the fifth.
8: Okay.
0: Okay. Like, gotta love that guy.
9: Like that absolute coward, Tony Fauci. Yeah. Absolute
10: Boom.
9: Coward.
10: Yeah. Hey, it's back, baby.
9: Are you kidding me?
8: Yeah, 111 times.
9: You got a pardon and you're in front of, and you pleaded over 100 times?
0: Aaron Rodgers and the coward, Tony Fauci. Number 17 this week on America's Top Soundbites. We're up to another debut on the countdown this week. At number 16, it's MS Now's Lawrence O'Donnell with Pardon My French.
2: 16!
11: Because Donald Trump cannot speak a single sentence in a foreign language, imagine how he seethes with jealousy when he has to listen to foreign leaders effortlessly switch from their native language to English and other languages. And now we know Donald Trump apparently flies into rage when Canada's prime minister does it. In his own country. As Mark Carney explaining in a bilingual press conference that trade negotiations with the United States broke down for many reasons, including the fact that Donald Trump was trying to restrict the use of the French language in Canada.
0: Pardon My French from Lawrence O'Donnell, number 16 this week on America's Top Soundbites. As the numbers get smaller, the hits get bigger on America's Top Soundbites. We're up to number 15 this week. And a debut on the chart from Jelly Roll, the country music rapper. Here's his debut on the countdown with Donald Trump at an Indy race.
2: Number 15.
12: Let's talk about the main event of America this weekend. It was the big IndyCar race hosted by the president. The cars drove through the streets of D.C., and there's Donald Trump, who apparently has never held a flag before. What a job that. How do you up waving a flag? But the president seemed to enjoy the IndyCar race, which was a real switch up for him because normally he only likes his own race.
0: Number 15 this week, Jelly Roll, Donald Trump at an IndyCar race. As the numbers get smaller, the hits get bigger on America's Top Soundbites. We're up to number 14 this week. This one dropping two notches from number 12. It's attorney Ty Cobb with The Nazis Are Coming.
2: Number 14.
13: So what do you see when you see this picture? Again, noting that this is what they chose of an entire event to release to all of us.
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0: Ty Cobb with The Nazis Are Coming, number 14 this week on America's Top Soundbites. 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And we're up to number 13 this week. This one dropping 11 notches from number 2 to number 13. Here's Donald Trump with Palestinian Schumer.
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28: The radical extremist has not been disavowed by Chuck Schumer, who's a Palestinian. He's a full-fledged Palestinian. In fact, I'm looking for Palestinian garb. I'm going to send it to him for his birthday.
0: Palestinian Schumer from Donald Trump. Number 13 this week on America's Top Soundbites. Coming up. More of the biggest soundbites in the USA, including a big debut this week from Hillary Clinton. Coming up on America's Top Soundbites.
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0: This is America's Top Soundbites. I'm Brandon Vogt as we're counting down the biggest soundbites in the USA for the week ending August 27th, 2026. We're up to number 12 this week, and this former number one dropped six notches from number six last week. It's Royce White with His Feminine Era.
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38: You know, right now I'm just having a blast in my feminine era. I never thought that I was a woman. You know, I've always trusted the science, and I thought I was a man my entire life. But you know, after further review, a strong look at my personal preferences, it would appear that I am indeed sometimes identifying as a transgender woman. And I think it's only fair I get a chance to play with some of my queens here in the twilight of my career, my athletic prime.
0: Royce White in His Feminine Era, number 12 this week on America's Top Soundbites. Here's a look at the numbers from coast to coast, and we're up to number 11 this week. And it's from Cory Booker, a debut on the countdown. Here's his latest, War with African Americans.
2: Soundbite hits from coast to coast.
39: And after all the strides we made, the Donald Trump administration comes in and starts cutting and savaging the kind of gains that we made, savaging research, just because it mentions things like black and women, savaging the research we're doing in those areas. This is an administration that has declared an all-out war on African Americans, a war on fairness, a war on criminal justice, a war on economic justice, a war on racial justice. They've gutted the Civil Rights Division.
0: Number 11 this week, Cory Booker, Republicans, War on African Americans. 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It's atsoundbites.com. And we're up to number 10 this week. And it holds steady. Number 10 last week, number 10 this week. Here's Hillary Clinton with Donald Trump is Saddam Hussein.
2: BB, count some down, some down.
1: I think they'll have to be, you'll probably have to take down the arch, which he is determined to put up, which I think is just a terrible idea. I think we'll have to worry about the reflecting pool because it's not going to be fixed by the time he leaves, assuming he leaves. So there's going to be a long list. I'm making a list.
3: Are you making a list? Are you going to degold the horses?
1: Degold the horses, take down.
3: Have you seen?

0: And at number nine this week, this one dropping from number three, it's Jennifer Welch with The Real Boogeyman.
1: Counting down the hits with Brandon Vogt.
2: They're terrified that middle America is going to find out who the real boogeyman is. And the real boogeyman is not the brown-skinned Abdul or the brown-skinned Zoran. The real boogeymen are white, crusty, pink arm Republicans like Donald Trump, Stephen Miller, Jeff Bezos, Elon Musk. These are the people that don't give a f- about you. They never have and they never will. The whole communist scare is total f- these people. Every single time they have the keys to the car, they drive it off a cliff. No matter who the Republican president is, they do it time and time again. Yet, so many Americans say, well, I got to vote my pocketbook. Well, your pocketbook at the end of a Republican presidencies is always a disaster. Always. Everything always happens according to script.
0: Jennifer Welch, The Real Boogeyman. Checking in this week at number nine on America's Top Soundbites. Back at number 10, you heard Hillary Clinton holding steady with Trump as Saddam Hussein. Well, here's her latest hit. All the way at number 8 this week, Hillary Clinton with the Democratic experiment.
3: Number 8.
4: The Democratic Party right now is, I think, going through a kind of experiment. Like, who can actually respond, particularly to young people's very real concerns about where they are at this point in their lives and what kind of future do they have for themselves. And I think that's healthy.
0: Hillary Clinton, the Democratic experiment. Number 8 this week on America's Top Soundbites. We're up to our long distance dedication this week on America's Top Soundbites. And remember, you can always make a request on America's Top Soundbites. Grab a pen and paper and I'll have that address for you right after this soundbite. This week's long-distance dedication goes out to ICE from transsexual Congresswoman Sarah McBride. 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
6: When we talk about the cruelty of the party in power today in Washington, the sharpest and clearest example of that cruelty is in the inhumane, unconscionable, and frankly, un-American approach to immigration policy that the administration has pursued. Every single day, I'm sure Senator Coons would echo this sentiment, and I'm sure, frankly, you would, Councilman Bogardy. Almost every day I hear from Delawareans, and that's who they are. They are Delawareans.
0: Our long-distance dedication this week, you're un-American, going out to ICE from transsexual Congresswoman Sarah McBride. 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Now, back to the countdown. Coming in at number 7 this week, welcome back to the countdown, Jill Biden. She's back with a huge hit. It's her latest trying to describe what happened to President Biden during that debate against Donald Trump. Here's her latest spiked drink.
1: Number 7.
7: No, I mean, there's all kinds of theories. You know, he had been traveling. I know he was tired. He didn't feel well that day when I saw him, but there was nothing definitive that I could point to. And I had been on the road for 2 weeks up until that moment. Mm-hmm. So I wasn't with him. I didn't see him days before, weeks before. I saw him maybe 1 hour before.
8: Mm-hmm. And there's no way anyone could have, God forbid, laced his drink or something.
7: Who knows?
8: Who knows?
7: Mm-hmm. Right? Mm-hmm. Who knows?
0: Jill Biden, spiked drink. Question mark? Number 7 this week on America's Top Soundbites. It's time now for an AT Soundbites Extra this week, and it's from Rosie O'Donnell. Here's her latest, Donny Boy.
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1: This is America's Top Soundbites. I'm Brandon Vogt as we're counting down the biggest soundbites in the USA on our way to number one. But before we get to more of the countdown, let's check out an AT Soundbite Spotlight this week. And it's Todd Starnes, the conservative commentator from Newsmax and KWAM in Memphis, Tennessee. He's got a new book called The Golden Age. Yeah, so tell me about the Golden Age here. So you go back through and pick these great moments that we've had over the last now 12 years, with the exception of 2000 to 2004 with the yeah. Trump administration and him being in the public eye.
16: So this is not a boring, dull policy book. I don't write books like that. Yeah. I use a lot of satire and humor in my writing. And I wanted to take folks back on a wild romp through the end of the Biden administration into the second term of the Trump presidency, and reminding people about just how dark things were in this country because of the auto pen presidency of the radical leftist that were placed in the deep state. I mean, the swamp critters we're talking about were really draconian.
1: Yeah.
16: And I think a lot of people forget just how bad it was. So when you look at the incredible successes of the Trump presidency, it really is almost miraculous what he has been able to accomplish in spite of a do-nothing Congress and in spite of a media that hates his ever-loving guts.
1: That's right. And also coming out of COVID, too, which with Joe Biden and the Democrats, you know, the big government Democrats, they saw their opportunity. And they took it, and it was something that rattled, especially here in a state like New Mexico, where we were one of the most restricted in the country. They really took advantage of it, and for us to come out of that and have the last couple of years like we've had on a national level, it's just pretty incredible.
16: You know, it's the book has a lot of fun stuff in it. We've got a chapter on the Beverly Hillbillies, and I think people are going to be surprised to see how that plays into Donald J. Trump. The president invited me down to Mar-a-Lago for a long-form interview, and I tell people I did not stay at Mar-a-Lago. I stayed at the Hampton Inn because they give you the free breakfast.
1: But then I went over and
16: I'm sitting there and I'm interviewing the president, and for dinner that evening, they had this menu. And I mean, it's a very wealthy place. You can get really whatever you want. And I thought it was really interesting that on the menu at Mar-a-Lago is President Trump's mother's meatloaf recipe. And for me, that really struck a chord. My mom was a great cook and she made a great meatloaf. And I thought, you know, This guy really is a blue collar billionaire. Mm-hmm. You know, he's super wealthy, but he seems very comfortable in his own skin, hanging out with folks who are, you know, blue collar workers.
1: Yeah. He's very reminiscent of Theodore Roosevelt, a man who came from wealth, but was very at home with construction workers and cowboys and people that use their hands for a living. And he definitely is in that mold.
16: So you mentioned Theodore Roosevelt. This is a funny little side story. You know, everybody's given President Trump the what for hosting the MMA fight, the UFC fight night at the White House. Teddy Roosevelt did the same thing, but he did it actually inside the White House. And he was the one doing the fighting. He would invite people over for wrestling matches and boxing matches, and he got knocked in the eye by one of his military aides. Wow. And lost his eyesight during this fight. So again, there is a comparison there.
1: Yeah. Teddy Roosevelt, that time, he was in his early 40s. You know, I don't know if President Trump could take a punch, but Todd Starnes, the golden age. And of course, you know him from Newsmax, the Todd Starnes show. And his new book, The Golden Age, How Trump Saved America. And in this book, Todd, you also talk about some of the pressing things that's going on right now, especially with the Senate Republicans, and not enough of them are on board with the Save America Act. And that's something that even in a blue state like New Mexico, when the Washington Post did the study, if the Save Act was in effect, New Mexico would be a red state. It's kind of amazing what could happen with the Save America Act. And why do you think that some Republicans are slow walking this thing?
16: Well, I think it's a pretty nefarious reason. And after the midterms, you'll start to see this really start to evolve. But there is a civil war that's simmering in the Republican Party right now. Donald Trump leaving office in 2 years, and the Republicans are fighting for who is going to control the party.
1: Yeah.
16: Will it be the populist? Will it be the evangelicals? Or will it be the establishment? And that's one of the reasons why Majority Leader John Thune has been openly defying Donald Trump and slow marching the president's agenda.
15: Yeah.
16: This is the only president in modern American history who has not been allowed to make a recess appointment. And what makes it even more striking is that his own party is the one obstructing the president here. Mm-hmm. So we do have some big challenges. And I address those in the book as well. You know, we've got the rise of what I believe, we call it socialism, but it really is political Islam and communism. And I think that's really what we have to be calling it as we get our candidates out there on the campaign trail.
15: Yeah, yeah. A lot of people think it's either going to be J.D. Vance or Marco Rubio. We'll see in the primary. But it might be someone that we're not even thinking of yet that could be that could claim the mantle of MAGA in 2028.
16: Yeah, I mean, you're absolutely right about that. And I think we've heard reports that Pete Hegseth has been making some trips to Iowa, which is, you know, a little interesting. Of course, Iowa, one of the early caucus states, as Rush Limbaugh used to infamously say.
15: Yes.
16: So we'll have to see how all that plays out. But I will say that for me, the golden age is not about lower gas prices. It's really a return to the values of our founding fathers, mm-hmm. and those values are what made our country great in the first place.
15: Yeah, yeah. The new book, The Golden Age, How Trump Saved America, Todd Starnes, that's available everywhere now. 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And when you were sitting down with President Trump, you know, how is he, we see him, you know, on the stage and in interviews, how is he kind of off camera? How what was that like?
16: It's amazing. I told somebody interviewing the president is like being in the Daytona 500, except you're on the hood of the car holding on for dear life.
15: Todd Starnes, his new book, The Golden Age, is available everywhere now. And check out toddstarnes.com. Now it's time for our AT Soundbites Challenge. And congratulations to Shelley. She knew that voice last week was Tim Walz. She picks up that great AT Soundbites prize pack. And you can win this week. Just enter by using the hashtag ATSB on X or send us an email with the correct response, atsoundbites@gmail.com. 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
17: And this community has that legacy in this city. And City Hall is looking to learn from that legacy and be a part of it too. Whether through sanctuary city policies, whether through the mayor's office of immigrant affairs, whether through its hotline, its clinics, or the work that it's doing with so many New Yorkers, because we also know this isn't just a commitment to our city continuing to be what it has been. It is also for many in City Hall deeply personal work.
15: Here it is again.
17: And this community has that legacy in this city. And City Hall is looking to learn from that legacy and be a part of it too. Whether through sanctuary city policies, whether through the mayor's office of immigrant affairs, whether through its hotline, its clinics, or the work that it's doing with so many New Yorkers, because we also know this isn't just a commitment to our city continuing to be what it has been. It is also for many in City Hall deeply personal work.
15: If you know that voice, use the hashtag ATSB on X, or send us an email, atsoundbites@gmail.com, anytime between now and midnight Sunday night. Coming up, more of the biggest soundbites in the USA on our way to number one on America's Top Soundbites.
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1: This is America's Top Soundbites. I'm Brandon Vogt as we're counting our way to number one. And we're up to number six this week on America's Top Soundbites. And it was last week's number one. Here's John Kennedy with Medicaid Fraud.
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22: Sir, I'm sorry. Don't you think we ought to put people in jail for cheating?
23: Senator, I do not believe states are cheating.
22: You don't believe they're cheating?
23: I do not believe that.
22: If they were cheating, what planet did you just parachute in from? Sir?
23: Sir,
22: you don't believe states are cheating?
23: I've worked on this program for a long time.
22: But I'm going to be sure I understand.
23: It's not perfect, but states do not cheat.
22: You don't believe states are cheating?
23: I do not believe states are cheating.
22: Do you believe in the tooth fairy? Sir? Do you believe in the Easter Bunny? Do you believe that Jimmy Hoffa died of natural causes? You're not answering.
23: I do not believe states are cheating in their administration of the Medicaid program.
22: Okay. I'm glad you have some water in front of you because your pants are on fire.
1: Last week's number one, John Kennedy with Medicaid fraud. Number six this week on America's Top Soundbites. That means there's a brand new number one this week on America's Top Soundbites. And before we get to it, we've got five big hits to go. Now it's time for our AT Soundbites flashback this week. And with the unfortunate passing of Dolly Parton at the age of 80 this week, we're reminded that she didn't want to get into politics from an ABC interview from 2018.
0: I just don't get into that. And so if you are deciding you may want to ask me something more serious, don't, because I'm not going to answer it.
5: You have a president of the United States who said those things on that bus.
0: I'm not addressing that. I do not get into that. Of course, I have my opinion about everybody and everything. But I learned a long time ago, keep your damn mouth shut if you want to stay in show business. I'm not in politics. I'm an entertainer.
5: And yet, you're also a role model.
0: Yes, I am. That's why I don't talk about people.
1: Our flashback this week, Dolly Parton from 2018 in an ABC interview on America's Top Soundbites. Here's a look at the numbers from Coast to Coast on AT Soundbites, and we're up to number five this week. And from MS Now, here's Joe Scarborough with The Murder of Alex Preddy, Like the Jim Crow Murders.
9: 555, number five.
10: You know, Willie, this is what happened in Jim Crow South when a black man would be shot. Like in another lifetime, justice would not be served. You know, we saw this happen to civil rights workers. We saw this happen to black men. We saw this happen time and again, where somebody would be shot dead and no justice would follow or a jury would acquit. That's now happening in 2026. That's now happening in Minneapolis, Minnesota, because the Trump administration is trying to protect people that gunned down an American citizen in the streets of America. Willie, this is a perverse throwback to an uglier, horrible time in this country where certain people can be gunned down and shot, killed, and no justice follows. Justice has to follow here, Willie, doesn't it?
1: Number five this week, Joe Scarborough with Alex Preddy, The Jim Crow Killings. As the numbers get smaller, the hits get bigger on America's Top Soundbites. We're up to number four this week, and it's newly minted Florida Democratic Senate candidate Angie Nixon. Here's her latest, Modern Day Slavery.
9: Soundbite hits from coast to coast.
24: And also, like that, like it's not radical, it's not extreme to want to make sure that we end for-profit prisons. What's wrong with that? Because all they want is cheap labor or free labor, modern day slavery, right? Like there's nothing wrong with wanting to end those things. There is nothing wrong with wanting to make sure that people have the things that they need to live a decent, high quality life.
1: Number four this week, Angie Nixon with Modern Day Slavery. Before we get to the three biggest soundbites in the land this week, let's check out a track that's just bubbling under the top 20. It comes to us from Abdul Al-Sayed, Michigan Democratic Senate candidate. Here he is, not answering questions about girls' sports.
25: America's Top Soundbites.
26: He's playing in girls' sports.
27: I'm not advocating anything. I'm just saying.
26: So, what about that?
27: So the question, so again, like Jesse, you have not asked me one time about the issues that people actually care about in Michigan. You don't want to talk about gas prices. You don't want to talk about groceries. You don't want to talk about health care. You don't want to talk about the stupid trade war that's about to destroy Michigan's
26: economy. We spent the whole interview talking about
27: that
26: stuff.
27: That's destroying, that is destroying our own military. You don't seem to want to talk about any of those things. You want to bring up all this culture war. That, you know, I'm not here to
26: fight the culture
27: war.
26: We talked about the war. We talked about gas prices and the Green New Deal, okay? If you want to do an interview,
27: I'm up every time.
26: You can do the interview,
27: you're
26: okay?
27: Asking me, like, you're doing the greatest hits, Jesse. Like, I mean, this is, like, you could play this game if you want, but, like, you can keep doing the greatest hits if you want. You told me we're going to come on for a conversation, and when we have conversations, I think that it's okay to also ask questions. I just want to understand what you're getting at here.
26: I'm getting at whether you think men should play in women's sports.
27: As the next U.S. Senator in Michigan...
1: Just bubbling under the top 20 this week, that's Abdul Al-Sayed not talking about girls' sports. Here's a look at the numbers from Coast to Coast on America's Top Sound Bites, and we're up to number three this week. This one moving up the chart, up four notches from number seven. Here's Rosie O'Donnell with Mango Mussolini.
21: Number three.
2: You know, I've been living in Ireland for the past 2 years because of Mango Mussolini. I read that Project 2025 and said, gotta get myself out of here, you know? And I decided to go to Ireland, a place where people are driven to drink regardless of who's running their country. I decided to move, and I took my little then 11-year-old kid with me, and I just said, whatever you do, don't tell anyone, because we don't want a lot of press and a lot of paparazzi, so please don't tell anyone. And they're a pretty smart kid, you know, they got it. They said, don't worry, I won't, and then went to school and proceeded to tell their entire class. I'm very sorry, I won't be able to graduate sixth grade with you. I'm being forced to move to another country because the president of the United States hates my mother. But in all fairness, I believe my mother hates him more.
1: Number three this week, moving up the chart from number seven, Rosie O'Donnell with Mango Mussolini. We're counting down the biggest sound bites in the USA. These are the hits radio stations are playing and what people want to hear. And before we get to number one this week, let's check out number two. It comes to us from Bill Maher as he talks with Hunter Biden and asks him the question, are you going to run for president?
21: Number two.
4: I'm so sick of all the things that we get into the weeds with, and I see you with another. Your laptop, your obituary, the third word will be laptop.
8: Yeah.
4: I don't, you know, I know everything about the laptop, more things than I want to know. I've seen you with your out. I've seen you with a crack pipe in your mouth. My question, are you running for president?
8: I'm here to announce. Yeah, exactly.
4: Have you thought about that?
8: Yeah, no, I haven't.
4: No, you.
8: Here's my thing. If I announce for president, then somebody should check and see if I relapsed. That's what I. Yeah.
1: Number two this week, Bill Maher and Hunter Biden. Are you going to run for president? Now we're up to the number one soundbite in the land this week, and it comes to us from the Secretary of War, Pete Hegseth. Here's his latest, no trannies, just training.
21: Sound bites number one.
12: 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It means no more DEI. 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
1: Number one this week, Pete Hegseth, no trannies, just training. Well, there you have them, the 20 biggest sound bites in the USA for the week ending August 27, 2026. America's Top Sound Bites originates in Albuquerque. Producer JJ Buck. I'm Brandon Vogt. Join me again next week as we count down the biggest sound bites in the USA. Till then, keep your feet on the ground and keep reaching for the sound bites and keep your radio tuned right where it is.
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0: Good morning and welcome to Weekend Magazine. I'm Paula Maez. I have someone in the studio today who I have known almost since I started in this business, which was almost 40 years ago, Mr. Roger Beimer.
1: Paula, only 40 years?
0: I know, for 50 years. 50 years
1: That's
0: in
1: good.
0: This business.
1: Yeah. Well, and thanks for the invitation to be here. I appreciate it.
0: And
1: this.
0: I just think that people out there who have been around know you, Roger, from your years at Channel 7.
1: Mm-hmm.
0: You were the legendary legislative person.
1: That was me.
0: That did that for years. And then you went to KOB.
1: Mm-hmm.
0: And were there for a little while, and then the fair was lucky enough to have you with the history you have in this state, and nobody can ever replace Roger Beimer.
1: Paula, you're making me blush.
0: I know. Well,
1: you're blushing me.
0: You're blushing it. So Roger, the fair is coming up in a couple of weeks.
1: It is.
0: It starts on September the 5th.
1: September 10th.
0: September 10th.
1: 10th to the 20th.
0: The 10th to the 20th. And that fair has been part of our being forever.
1: It has.
0: So you have a lot to talk about. But for those people who haven't been here that long, tell us a little bit about the fair and how it got started. And I mean, there's so much history out there.
1: I'll do the condensed version because
0: we only have 30 minutes. We have 29 minutes.
1: And that wouldn't get me until 1940. So actually, the first fairs in New Mexico and what was the predecessor to the state fair, which would then have been a territorial fair, was in 1881. And it was held in Old Town, which is all there was to Albuquerque at the time. Old Town.
0: So was
1: New
0: it
1: Town.
0: Like in the plaza? In the
1: it was around the plaza in Old Town or down by Rio Grande and Central. And so that happened for about, till about 19...
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3: From ABC News, I'm Dave Packer. The Trump administration has announced they'll make a deal with Venezuela for the South American country's oil.
4: President Trump calling it the biggest oil deal in world history, a landmark agreement between the U.S. and Venezuela involving a 100-year lease.
5: I now love Venezuela.
4: Nearly 8 months after he oversaw the ouster of dictator Nicolas Maduro, the president now says the U.S. government will enter a joint venture to control much of Venezuela's vast oil reserves.
3: ABC's Stephen Portnoy. One of the biggest attacks on Ukraine this year, a warehouse west of Kyiv packed with explosives hit by a Russian drone strike. It triggered a massive fire spreading to nearby homes and buildings, killing at least 37 people. ABC's Alex Prochet.
6: Russia and Ukraine trading escalating attacks over the last several weeks. This latest round comes just days after CIA Director John Ratcliffe made an unannounced visit to Moscow. Ukrainian President Volodymyr Zelensky calling it a terrible situation and terrible negligence. The attack sparking a detonation. Ukrainian officials say this warehouse may have been illegally storing munitions.
3: In Nepal, growing search and rescue efforts as relatives wait for word about missing loved ones. The death toll nearly 700, and it says ABC's Britt Clendon in Kathmandu.
7: The number of missing people skyrocketing, now nearly 3,000, among those at least 90 Americans, like Siddharth Venkatachalam's family.
8: They were, like, excited for this trip.
7: He says he spoke with his mother just hours before the flood, but she, her husband, and sister are still missing.
3: Jury deliberation set to resume Monday in the Lindsay Clancy trial, the Massachusetts woman accused of murder and the deaths of her three children. ABC's Olivia Rubin.
9: Clancy could face life in prison without parole if she's found guilty of first-degree murder, but if they decide she's not criminally responsible, she'll be sent to a state mental health facility. And the jury will be back in first thing on Monday morning to try to reach that verdict.
3: You're listening to ABC News.
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3: Columbia, South Carolina police confirmed one officer has died, another was injured after confronting a suspect while investigating a domestic violence call this morning. 29-year-old officer Christopher DeLong had been with the department for 2 years and is survived by his wife and two children. Officer David Domick is in stable condition. The suspect's condition unclear at this time, but police say the 33-year-old has a history of arrests in several states. Your favorite college football team could be sporting more than just a logo the next time they take the field. ABC's Elizabeth Schulze tells us the latest way colleges are raising revenue.
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13: A small change on jerseys across the country, now also getting big attention. 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A new NCAA policy allows Division I teams to place up to 2 additional commercial logos on their uniforms and apparel, up to 4 square inches each, part of an effort to drive additional revenue.
3: Tens of thousands of mourners today paying their respects at Norway's Royal Palace after King Harald V